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6: 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It appears by its own numbers, the U.S. government seems insolvent. 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
1: Welcome on back. 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He's Brad Evans. I'm Pat Boyle. Phone number to join the show, 310-840-4910. You can call, you can text, and if you are watching live on YouTube or on Twitter, some very slight technical difficulties. I am not Nick Costos, so we are back, and bear with us here. 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If you're listening on the radio, you're probably like, Pat, this means nothing to me. And

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1: 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Our talk and text line to join the show is 310-840-4910. You can call, you can text your thoughts on the show or any of the topics we dive into. Again, 310-840-4910. In about a minute or so, we're going to get to the man who put the J in jump shot, the great Eddie Johnson. And while we effort Eddie on the phone, let's get you a scoreboard update here. My New York Knicks, they were starting to pull away, turning what was an early, nearly double-digit deficit. I mean, it was the first couple of minutes, but the Cavs did lead by six. The Knicks turned that into an 11-point lead. It was 38-27 literally a minute ago, and Cleveland with a quick 8-0 spurt to get this back to a one-possession game. It's 38-35 Knicks with 4:25 left to go in the second quarter, game one of the Eastern Conference Finals. Jalen Brunson, 12 points on 5-for-11 shooting, but he's missed all 5 three-pointers he's taken, so go figure. 5-for-6 from inside the arc, 0-for-5 from deep. Mikal Bridges has 6 points and 3 rebounds. Josh Hart, 6 points, 5 rebounds, 3 assists. So classic Josh Hart game, could drop a triple-double here. Karl-Anthony Towns has gone off to a slow start, and he's been the key that has unlocked this Knicks offense here in the postseason. 2 points, 2 rebounds, 2 assists for Kat. And meanwhile, OG Anunoby with 3 points in his return from that hamstring injury that kept him out of the final 2 games of the series against the Philadelphia 76ers. Meanwhile, for Cleveland, Spida, Donovan Mitchell, and the Beard, James Harden, leading the way. Donovan Mitchell has 9 points and 3 rebounds. And the Beard, James Harden, 7 points with 2 assists. Evan Mobley's got 5 points and 4.

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1: All right, welcome back. BetMGM Tonight, Westwood One Sports. I'm Pat Boyle. Halftime at the Garden. Knicks are up by 11. That quickly evaporated. The Cavs have the lead at halftime, 48-46 in game one of the Eastern Conference Finals. Spida, Donovan Mitchell's got 16 points. Jalen Brunson's got 14 points. To talk all things NBA playoffs, let's bring in the man who put the J in jump shot, Eddie Johnson, the 17-year NBA veteran, also the Phoenix Suns color analyst and host of the NBA Today Show on SiriusXM NBA Radio with Justin Termini. You can find him on Twitter at JumpShot8. Eddie, it's Pat Boyle. Appreciate the time, man. How you doing?
2: My pleasure, Pat. I'm doing great.
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4: Swing and a miss. Strike three. The throw to first. Double play. The inning is over. And he blisters one to center field. Grass. Track. Wall. The Cards win. The Cards win. And on to Omaha for the Cardinals.
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5: Live from Uptown Charlotte, it's Tuesday night. Hello again, everybody. Sean Moth here with you. It's time for ACC Tournament Baseball, and the Louisville Cardinals have drawn the 11 seed. They will face the 14 seed Pitt Panthers on the final game of day one of this Wild and Woolly tournament here at Truist Park in Charlotte. We'll detail the previous three games, but it's definitely been an adventure, and really the fact that we're only about 35 minutes off schedule is rather remarkable after the day's events. But the Cards and the Panthers tangling once again. They are 3-3 against each other in conference tournaments. Louisville getting the 2-1 better of it in the Big East, and Pitt the better of it in ACC play with a 2-1 mark. Louisville 7-14 in this contest, and since they were in the championship game in 2018, the Cards are 1-8 in the ACC tournament. Now, since 2018, the Cards have made two trips to Omaha, but that's not possible this year without winning five games in 6 days. So they're going to have to buckle up and get ready to play baseball, and it starts with the first inning tonight. They ended the game, or the season, I should say, the regular season, on a great note, winning a series against Virginia and posting a 3-1 week. With that getaway day win, we had a chat with head coach Dan McDonald, and we'll play that next. And then the starting lineups in the first pitch on a late night game here in Charlotte. So glad you've joined us. This is Louisville Baseball from Learfield.
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5: Head coach Dan McDonald joining us now. Well, coach, we just kind of erased that eighth

0: inning, and this is a beautiful game. Your pitching staff, outside of Peter's struggles, was phenomenal today.
1: I thought for this week, you know, as a whole, how many guys threw well. Like, we needed to get some guys going, obviously hoping to play many games next week. So I just thought there was a lot of progress. Some of the young guys pitched really well. It's good to get Jack Brown out there. Yes, you get that momentum. Hartman gives you the great start yesterday, and as you know, Sean, pitching is contagious right now. So, hey, we'll, like you said, outside of Peter's unfortunate, you know, inning there, and, hey, we're going to need him next week. You know, like I tell these guys, the stars aren't going to line up for us to have success, and as we know, success is not a straight line. So, if anything, resiliency was the message in our chapel from Chris Morgan this morning, and this group has definitely become a resilient bunch.
0: Maybe the big moment of the game, too, Cason Murphy enters with the bases loaded in that inning, and he gets the double play ground ball. It's the first one Becker, who's a first-rounder, has grounded into all year long, but it's not enough for Cason. He gives you two more really, really good innings. He and Karbowski especially impressive today out of the pen.
1: No doubt. You know, you're always, you say, looking to the future, and, okay, just young arms this week that ran out there and had some success, and maybe a couple young arms maybe didn't have as much success, but you do like that talent there. And we needed somebody, you know, I think, yeah, you said it, Murphy and Karbowski were the two that gave us some length. And I, as you read one of those football scores, it's just a kooky weekend. You know, we've been on the other end of we're going to play a game on Tuesday or Wednesday, and we don't have a weekend starter because we've used them all in the weekend. Now there's 16 teams going to the tournament. Everybody's jockeying for something. So you just never know where they're saving their arms and who's available on Tuesday and or Wednesday. And so, you know, for us, if Wyatt, who threw well yesterday and felt good, if we can have Wyatt ready to go, obviously with Eberle and Hartman, then you feel like, you know what, you got a chance to line this thing up and make a run at it. But as I told the kids in the outfield, two reasons our program has always had success in the postseason. One, our style of play and how we go about a Tuesday game, a Friday game, a Sunday game. It really doesn't change. And the second thing is we do a really good job of just being where your feet are. Like, we don't get caught up in brackets and teams and this. Just let's find out who our opponent is and let's do everything we can to prepare to play good baseball at that point. And then we'll worry about, you know, the next game after that. And so a special thanks to the fans. Like I said, I thought from opening weekend, those fans that were loyal, that they supported us, they came out, even when we had some tough days and tough weekends. I really, really appreciate the fan support. Because, again, when, you know, the Tate Davises and all these young superstars, I mean, Zion Rose is probably the most emotional kid right now on the team because, you know, he's thinking this is the last time he's ever playing at Jim Patterson Stadium. So a superstar, a first-rounder like Zion Rose, man, he's got such special memories of Jim Patterson Stadium, and that's obviously a credit to Mr. Patterson and his family and a credit to our great fan base.
0: All right, Coach, you said it well. We appreciate your time. Let's head off to Charlotte and have some magic.
1: And last but not least, it was just really special, the moment of silence. It was very emotional for our friend, one of our own, you know, little Kev, as we call him, Kevin King, man. We love you. We miss you. And just thank you for the blessings that you gave us.
0: Absolutely. Thanks. Head coach Dan McDonald speaking to a moment of silence before the anthem. We mentioned the accident earlier this week. One of our super fans' children in an accident, and unfortunately he has passed. And so the Cardinals honor him and certainly will have him at the forefront of their minds as we head out to Charlotte for the conference tournament. This is Louisville Baseball from Learfield.
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0: 1798 Blonde Ale from Goodwood Brewing, the official craft beer of University of Louisville Athletics, and the unofficial beer of yelling,
1: "That was a strike!"
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4: Welcome back to the ballpark. Let's take a look at the PNC Bank starting lineups, brought to you by PNC, brilliantly boring since 1865. For the Pitt Panthers, A.J. Nestler lead things off. He's the center fielder, followed by Caden Doolin, who had a big series against the Cards in which they won that 2-1. He's the shortstop batting second, and first T-ball league selection Lorenzo Carrier in right bats third. First pitch of the ball game, a 90-mile-an-hour heater misses low from Wyatt Danilevich, and we are underway. Kai Wagner is batting cleanup and playing third. Trey Fenderson is at second base hitting fifth. Here's a line shot up the middle, diving attempt by Alisea, and it's into center field for a base hit. So a leadoff single for Nestler, batting 321 on the year with 8 home runs, 40 driven in, and he is 12 of 13 on steals. Wyatt just left a fastball up at the belt, and it got belted back up the box. Fenderson's followed by first baseman Carter Deardorff. The senior has Sebastian Pisacreta, the catcher, in the 7-hole. Joey Barron, the DH, hits 8th, and Mason Placenza bats in the 9th spot. Kick in the offering low to Doolin. 1-0 the count. Doolin hitting 355, 12 home runs, 43 driven in. We'll recap that order here in just a second. Runner at first base, and the pitch is low. It's 2-0 from Wyatt Danilevich. Missed last week because of some stiffness in the neck he discovered during a good start at Miami. He was forced to exit early. So Nestler, Doolin, Carrier, Wagner, Fenderson, Deardorff, Pisacreta, Barron, and Magenza, the 9 for the Panthers. Fastball finds the zone, 2-1. Danilevich working with Jimmy Nugent, the catcher. Tage Davis at first. Zach Davis at second. Cade Elam banged that knee up on Saturday, and he is not in the starting lineup. Alex Alisea at short, as you heard. Byram Hott at third. Runner at first. Pitch is hit through the right side. A base hit. Up with it is Crane. Station to station goes Nestler. And Pitt has two on with nobody out right out of the gate. Zion Rose is in left, Lucas Moore in center, Griffin Crane in right for the Cardinals. And as we mentioned on the mound, the captain, Wyatt Danilevich, 6'1 senior lefty from Traverse City, Michigan. 4-2, a 5.35 ERA in 13 starts, 65 2/3 innings. 43 runs, 39 earned, 66 hits, 30 walks, and 77 strikeouts leading the team. 15 doubles, 2 triples, 7 home runs, a .261 opponent's average. Lorenzo Carrier, not going to be bunting. He does not have a sacrifice because he's hitting .396, 20 home runs and 66 driven in. And he looks at ball one, 1-0. Carrier, a .1361 OPS, and he was riding with Tage Davis at that RBI total for a while as Wyatt misses up 2-0. If you're wondering about Wyatt's effort against this Pitt team, it was his best start of the year back-to-back. 7 shutout innings. He did walk 4, but struck out 7, a 2-hitter through those 7 frames, and now he's gone 3-0 to

Carrier. That was off the heels of seven shutout innings of two-hit baseball with one walk and a career-best 11 strikeouts for Wyeth. A big exhale and a big problem here. With two on, nobody out, the 3-0 pitch is ball four. So the bases are loaded with nobody out, and as this season is gone, it seems like a fitting start to a tournament that the Cardinals have to win to advance to the postseason. Hopefully folks not going to bed already, but it's not the start anybody had envisioned, as Kai Wagner will be the batter. And here comes Roger Williams, wanting to chat with Wyatt Danilevich. Just hasn't been a good tournament for the Cardinals. Played for the title in 18, played for the title in the American in 2014, and won a pair of Big East titles in 08 and 09. With that being said, there have been a couple 2-and-Qs and a 1-and-Q last year where the Cardinals have ended up in Omaha, but unfortunately that's not an option here. Wagner hitting .286 on the year, 8 home runs and 40 driven in. This team hit 102 home runs in a season, giving up 75. And Pitt, of all the things they do well, walks is what they do best. They lead the ACC in walks. Their power numbers not necessarily elite in terms of the historic record books, but they're in the top 20 in the nation with their 102 long balls. But they lead the nation in walks. And that's 369 on the year as Carrier just draws his 54th. That doesn't even lead the team. Deardorff has 56 free passes. So bases loaded, nobody out. First pitch, a heater for a strike, 0-1. Wyatt with a big exhale. He had gone 4-plus innings before the problems with the neck against Miami. And speaking of Miami, it is a steamy night. I know many of you are watching as you listen. Bases loaded, nobody out, ground ball, seeing eye single past the diving Davis. Up with it is Crane, they're sending the runner, the throw on a hop, the tag, not in time. It's a two-run single, and it's 2-0 with still two on and nobody out. So a ball with eyes foiling the Cardinals there, and good base running by Doolin, just beating the tag from Jimmy Nugent. Carrier going first to third on the play, and again, that's not a ball that was absolutely torched into the alley. And here is Trey Fenderson. So Pitt winning the season series earlier this season. Wyatt seeking his first out, and he gets a swinging strike on a 92-mile-an-hour heater. So four batters in, all four have reached, and the first two have scored. Cardinals the 11 seed, Pitt the 14 seed. Cardinals had their ACC tournament ended last year by Pitt. Here's a shot into deep right or left center field. Looking up is the center fielder Moore, and that ball is out of here. Fenderson with just his fifth of the season, the 16th of the day here in the tournament. Danilevich has now surrendered 8 of them, and he has a dejected head down as he grabs the rosin bag, the intelligent lighting flashing here at the ballpark, and Pitt has jumped to a 5-0 lead. A 3-run home run by Fenderson. So the question now is, does Wyatt get an out in the first inning? Again, Fenderson, not one of the power guys. But that ball had plenty of juice left of the batter's eye in center field. Called strike. As we've seen a steady diet of fastballs, and that ball estimated to have gone 400 feet. 5-0 Pitt. Still nobody out. Breaker misses away. 1-1 the count. Those three games earlier this year did not include Zion Rose in the lineup for the Cardinals. Wave and a miss, 1-2. Louisville lost 4-3 in that first game. That was the game that Wyatt pitched the seven shutout innings, but Schweitzer and England touched for 3 in the 8th and 1 in the 9th. Danilevich misses on the 1-2 delivery to Deardorff, 2-2 the count, to the leading walk drawer, if that's such a thing, for this Pitt squad, hitting just .265. The kick and the offering.

0: Wave and a miss. Strike three. Deardorff has gone down on strikes for the 35th time, and Wyatt is able to collect his first out. And that brings up Pisacreta. Sometimes people jokingly call home runs rally killers because the heat of base runners and the distraction is gone. Brandon Shannon is loosening in the bullpen for the Cardinals. I don't know how patient they're going to be, but the bottom of the first may determine that if Wyatt can get through this inning. He misses in with ball one, 1-0. Some sirens wail in the distance and roll their way to our left down Graham Street. 5-0 Pitt. Wave and a miss. 1-1 to Pisacreta. Game two of the series, the Cardinals picked up an 8-5 win. Tag Davis homered that day. And then a 13-7 loss. Shannon started that game. Eberle and Brown came out of the pen and gave up 10 runs in 6 3rd innings to this Pitt offense. Cardinals lead the series 23-14, but have lost 6 of 8 since Pitt canceled the 21 series because they had too many players with COVID, or so they told us. Swing and a miss. Fastball there. And the count is 2-2 to Sebastian Pisacreta. 270 average, 14 home runs, second on the team. Base is clear, the kick and the pitch, wave and a miss. Good bender right there out of the hand of Wyatt Danilevich. There's two away, and unfortunately this is 5 batters too late as Joey Barron will dig into the batter's box. Barron, a grad transfer from Western Kentucky, 5'9", 190-pound left-handed hitter from Austin, Texas. Took a medical redshirt last year, was at Incarnate Word and Weatherford previously. Base is clear, first pitch, it skipped over the rooftop. 0-1 the count. Mysterious shadows in the condominium windows over the rooftop of this facility. We are on the suite level. The kick and the offering misses high. 1-1 the count. 2 out. 5 runs home. A 2-run single and a 3-run home run in back-to-back fashion for the Panthers. This home run hitting team, Fenderson may be the least likely of those to hit one. And, of course, that's who left the yard. The kick and the offering is waved on and missed. 1-2. This is not so much to make excuses on our position, but it's just how it is here. We are looking from first to second, almost straight across, down the right field line on the third level. So for us to judge balls and strikes in terms of their location over the plate is virtually impossible. Wave and a miss, strike three. We know that's a strike. And Wyatt Danilevich, after a conversation, gets 3 strikeouts to close out the inning. But single, single, walk, 2-run single, 3-run home run. Pitt has 5 on the board. It's been a wild day, though. We'll see what the Cards have in store in the bottom of the first. This is Louisville Baseball from Learfield.
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0: 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Zion Rose was not on the team when they faced this Pitt team before. He's been on base in 34 straight, and he leads off. It's Rose, Crane, Davis. Hot batting cleanup with Ben Slanker, the DH, hitting fifth, and Nugent sixth. Moore, Zach Davis, and Alex Alisea round out the lineup 7-8-9. So Rose

Crane, Tague Davis, Hot Slanker, Nugent, Moore, Zach Davis, Ali Saya, the nine for the Cards. Gold standard uniform, ivory uniform, golden red trim, red caps, and ivory spikes. Red and black Louisville slugger in the hands of Zion Rose. Pitt had the blue tops and gold trim with gray pants, and it's a called strike to start things out from the starter for the Panthers, an arm we did not see, number 29, Antonio Doganero, 6'1 sophomore lefty from Cunningham, Pennsylvania. The lefty winds and deals low. 1-1 the count. The old Pitt script in gold with numbers underneath on the front. Panthers logo on that left sleeve of the uniform with blue piping down the outside of the pant leg and blue spikes. Rose had a notion, held up, and the pitch misses 2-1. Numbers on the back in gold. Blue cap, gold brim, the P on the crown in gold. Down 5-0, Rose trying to get things started, and he takes inside 3-1. Zion, a first-team All-League selection, because when he was healthy, he was outstanding. 4.10 average, 13 doubles, 6 home runs, and 44 driven in. The kick and the delivery is a called strike, and we have a full count. Zion, 19 walks, 15 strikeouts, 23 steals in 26 attempts, a couple of outfield assists. His last game as a Louisville Cardinal, potentially every time he suits up this weekend as he chops one to short. Doolin gloves the hop, but has to eat it as he can't get a grip on the baseball. And so Zion is aboard, and the threat of his speed forcing the play, maybe, of Cade Doolin. So our official score in game four of his day will come up with a decision, and they will go single to short as Zion Rose can get down the line with the best of them. And he's been on base in 35 consecutive games. And if this is the final game of his career, it's a pretty remarkable bow in terms of that 35-game stretch. Plenty of baseball to be played, but we have to be aware of these things either way. Doganero's numbers on the year, solid, best ERA on the team at 3.86, a 6-4 record, 13 appearances, 11 starts. He starts out Crane with ball one, now evens things with a strike on a check swing. One on, nobody out, Cards down 5-0, bottom one. ACC all-freshman outfielder Griffin Crane, the batter. The red shirt from Cranston, Rhode Island. The kick and the delivery is high and away. Two balls and one strike. Doganero, 56 innings, 33 runs, 24 earned. 52 hits, 20 walks, just 49 strikeouts. Pitch to contact, guy. Runner at first, called strike. 2-2 to Crane. He has given up a team-leading 9 home runs, 8 doubles, a triple, but just a .241 opponent's average. A little wildness, 5 wild pitches. He's only hit 2 batters. Rose has not taken off as of yet. The 2-2 is outside, and we are full. So 3-2 counts to the first two batters for Doganero, who was not in that rotation or bullpen when the Cards first played Pitt earlier this year. Rose at first with a 3-2 pitch. He does not go, and it's ball four. So two on for the Cards. And here is the man that many have stuck around to see. ACC Player of the Year, Tague Davis. The records are numerous. He leads the nation in home runs and RBI, 34 and 96, both school records. The 34 is three clear of J.D. Drew and Brock Wilkin as the ACC standard. And he's three away from the modern record held by Charlie Condon at Georgia in 2024. And ninth in the history of NCAA baseball. He tops this one foul, past Adam Vrabel at first, a strike, 0-1. Fastball change, curve, and a cutter. He tried to get the cutter past Tague that time. For all of Tague's power numbers, he's still hitting .358, which is second on the team. 10 doubles and a triple. He's upped his walks and lowered his strikeouts from last year's 18 home run season. First and second, nobody out. Cards down 5-0. And the pitch has popped the foul back out of play to the rooftop. And that will clear it and drop down onto Graham Street. 0-2 the count to Tague Davis. ACC Player of the Year, first team All-League. Malvern Preparatory School, same school as his dad Ben.

former big leaguer, then was coached by Mike Rudy in high school. The 0-2, down and away. One ball and two strikes. Take just the laundry list of accomplishments as we've mentioned, and of course the page in the notes that focuses on his exploits specifically, and a lot of staggering numbers within. The kick and the pitch, swing and a miss, strike three. Climbed the ladder with a fastball at 87 miles per hour, and Tate goes down swinging with two on and nobody out. So Carrier comes through in that situation. Tate Davis unable to. There's one down, and here's Byram Haught. Chasing a fastball up. 19 of his home runs are in ACC games. He has six multi-home run games, and five of those are on the road. This one's topped over to the third base dugout where the Cardinals are housed. 0-1 the count. Brandon Henson has the plate. Joe Blumenauer is at first. Linus Baker at second. And Travis Godek, the third base umpire. Gentlemen have sweated a little bit here today. Take has 16 two-strike home runs. Runner goes at second, and the throw is not in time. So Zion Rose nabs third base. He is now 24 of 27 on the year, and he has climbed into the career list at Louisville. That's number 65. He's eighth all time. Still eight behind Levi Usher. Lucas Moore, five behind the leader, Boomer Whiting. 107, looking to get 112. Runner at third base now with an out, and Haught an opportunity to drive in a run, and he takes ball two, 2-1. So runners at the corners, one away. Byram Haught, the batter, went 4-for-4 on senior day with a double and a home run. Added an HBP. The kick and the pitch at the belt. A called strike, 2-2. Late night baseball in uptown Charlotte. Griffin Crane a short lead at first. Kick and the offering is swung on and missed. Strike three. So Tate Davis a chance to move the base runners. Is unable to. And Byram Haught a chance to bring in a run and is unable to. A tale of two half innings, and it's going to be up to Ben Slanker. 280 average, 10 home runs, 46 driven in. More walks than strikeouts. It's a lefty-lefty matchup. If you're thinking stolen bases, Pisacreta threw out 11 of 46 on the season. Rose with a steal of third. A wild pitch would bring home a run, and Slanker lifts the hands on a pitch in, ball one. The mustachioed Slanker staring down Doganero takes a strike, 1-1. Back to the cutter. Lefties, he likes to work away. He'll double up on the cutter if he gets a strike, so Slanker can file that away here. 5-0 pit, jogging away from third is Rose. The pitch misses up and in. It's a fastball, 2-1. Crane hasn't gone anywhere at first base, which with that lefty on the hill, it's a little more of a challenge. No pickoffs for Doganero. Opponents are just 3 of 3. The kick and the delivery is popped foul back toward Graham Street again, and for a second time it clears the protective netting down onto the road. So Rhodes down the baselines each side and then beyond the right field wall with some real estate before you get to the wall along the left field wall. Two out, the 2-2 delivery, down and away. And both pitchers laboring a bit in the first inning in terms of pitch count. Nearing 30 is Doganero. He pitched on Thursday as a starter in their season finale. And it was a slugfest weekend with Notre Dame. First and third. There goes Crane. Swing and a miss. Strike three. Each pitcher gives up consecutive base runners and then strikes out the side in order. An unusual first, and unfortunately for the Cardinals, they do not cross the plate, whereas Pitt put up a five spot.

0: Their work's cut out for them. It's 5-0 Pitt as we head to the second. Wyatt's back out there to see if he can pick up where he left off. So glad you've joined us this late night. This is Louisville Baseball from Learfield.
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little REM from the Andy Kaufman biopic. Not quite Seeking Miracles out of the gate, but a 5-0 lead in the first, not the direction you want to head. Clark & Riggs is the official program printer of the Louisville Cardinals, more than just a printer. They sponsor our college scoreboard, and as we mentioned, it's been a wild day here in Uptown Charlotte. Game one, the 16 seed Duke and the 9 seed NC State. NC State right now, according to some projections, last four in. It's not really one you want to mess with, because as you get into the tournaments, and as you get into some wildness in some of the conference tournaments where there's maybe one team that deserves a bid without having to win their tournament, and then they lose, you start stealing bids. Ball one delivered to the nine-hole hitter Mason Lagenza. Now it's evened up at 1-1. Slider from Wyatt Danilevich, wave and a miss at the heater. 1-2 the count. Lagenza, 6th-round pick by the Dodgers out of high school, the second highest to make it to campus, from Brockton, Pennsylvania. He's a 6'6 freshman left fielder, and there's a swing and a miss, strike three on the bender. So that's four straight strikeouts after the first five scored. Danilevich has seemingly found his groove and hopes to continue that with the top of the order in A.J. Nestler. So the 16 seed, which has done really well in this format the last 2 years, won again. And they didn't just win. It was a 4.5-hour marathon, and it was a football score, 21-12. NC State missed their first extra point, then went for two. Called strike. Nestler singled to open things up. Two of the singles in that first inning weren't exactly missiles. They just knew where they were headed. Obviously, the home run was convincing, and there's a foul tip off of Jimmy Nugent, and down he goes. Not sure where Nugent wore that one, but he is down at a three-point stance off a knee. And usually when a guy doesn't hold where he got hit, that's a pretty clear indication that it was a place where men have a protective piece of equipment that doesn't always work, at least not well enough. So we hope Jimmy's all right as he has a big exhale. These poor catchers on these warm days can really overheat. Luckily, it is dark here at the ballpark with this field lit up extremely well. There's a line shot to center. Coming on is Moore, then he reaches awkwardly to his left and makes the grab. That one started to tail away from Lucas, but he was able to snare it for the out, and it's the first non-strikeout of the ball game and the second out of the second inning. Stanford had three different half innings where it looked like they were going to be able to mercy rule Cal. One, they gave up a run. The two others, they couldn't get the hit they needed and ended up going nine, but won 11-4. Their fourth consecutive game against each other as Doolin is the batter. First pitch, he slams it back to the netting, late to the 91-mile-an-hour fastball, 0-1. Notre Dame-Clemson was the best game of the day, a back-and-forth battle, and Notre Dame held on to win that

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4: I love Black Hole Sun. Great tune. Soundgarden, I believe. I don't know, it's going to get late. I'm not going to be able to pull some of these, but our DJ Leo Toby working his magic as always. Scoreboard, we talked about ACC action. As far as some of the other power conferences, what does it say about the Big Ten that the teams that got their byes were UCLA, Nebraska, Oregon, and USC? That's kind of a tough look. Jimmy Nugent, the batter, first pitch, and he barrels it right over the second base bag for a base hit. So a leadoff single for the second consecutive inning as Lucas Moore will be the batter. Michigan State, the only upset so far in the Big Ten, 8-4 over Purdue. Purdue was desperately in need of that, and Moore wins. Iowa 10-6 over Illinois. Michigan 10-0 in 7 innings over Rutgers at Charles Schwab Field in Omaha, Nebraska. Ohio State and Washington with a Rose Bowl-esque 10 o'clock first pitch. So leadoff man aboard. Lucas shows bunt, pulls the bat back, and takes ball one. 1-0. Lucas ended the season on a bit of a tear, as he had his best three-game series of the season against Virginia. Punctuated it with a long home run to center field. Cards down 5-0, bottom of the second inning. A pitch in the dirt. Nugent stays where he is as Pisacreta did a nice job to smother it. 2-0 the count. The kick of the offering now. Into center field. Ranging over into the alley. That ball's going to drop in front of the center fielder. So back-to-back base hits. And it doesn't look like Louisville is overly stumped by Dog and Arrow here early as they picked up their third hit and fourth base runner through seven batters. And this is easy for Zach Davis, theoretically. Two on, nobody out. This is a bunt situation for the freshman from Bowling Green. Making his 17th start, he's hitting 196 and has four sacrifices. He squares, pulls the bat back, and he takes a strike, and that's something he can't do. 0-1. He's got a pretty good eye at the plate, but he can't be too selective here. You want this bunt to go to the third baseman so he cannot be on the bag to receive a throw. Davis, right-handed hitter, pulls the bat back again, and the count evens at 1-1. Patriot into their championship game, best of three, and it's Bucknell and Holy Cross tomorrow to decide it. The one seed Marmy ousted. Squaring and taking, it's ball two, 2-1. SEC tournament saw Missouri and Ole Miss in a crazy one, and the 16 seed victorious. 10-8 Mizzou over Ole Miss. Kentucky had a 4-1 lead. They blew it. 8-5 win for Vandy. First and second, nobody out. Here's the bunt. It's in front of the mound. The first baseman lobs it to second, and on the bag before the second baseman, Fenderson, can get back down with the baseball is Davis, and everybody's safe, and the bases are loaded. Dog and Arrow and Deerdorf kind of stopped in front of each other, and that momentary pause forced a high throw. Fenderson climbed the ladder, and he leaped up off the bag. And Zach Davis beat him there. So the bases are loaded. They're going to review this, but I don't think this is a wise use of a review.

as Davis is going to be aboard. So good job hustling down the line. And again, that first baseman has the ability to usually stretch a little more, but it's pretty clear on our look on our monitor here that this will be upheld. And it was not the best play by Deardorff and not the best communication with Doganero. So Fenderson with the three-run home run to compile a five-run first inning. Cannot stay on the bag with the high throw. And they will give that error to Deardorff. So it's E3 on a throwing error, but Davis will get the sack bunt. And in loading the bases, Alex Alisea will be the batter. So they're going to continue to review this, but we're confident what we've seen is that he was safe. Alisea, 1-4 with the bases loaded this year. Alex has battled through injury, and Zach Davis got the majority of his starts at short, but now it's Elam with a banged-up knee. Alex, 1-6 last year, so he's improved on that number. Again, we're in an official review after the play at first, but we are a pretty high level of confidence, despite it being near my bedtime, that this will stand, should be confirmed. And here is Brandon Henson. And it's a review wasted by Pitt Panthers head coach Mike Bell in his eighth season. A first-year coaching staff with Devin Masuraco in his sixth year in player development as an assistant coach. So Alisea with the bases juiced, down 5-0. Do you think about a squeeze here? Put some pressure on the defense? Alex been swinging it pretty well of late. First pitch is down, and in addition to that, the command hasn't exactly been peak by Doganero. 1-0, and he's only delivered 3 strikes this inning. 2 of them were hit. Bases loaded, no place to put Alisea, the 1-0. Right on it, and he fouled it straight back, 1-1. Alex, the all-regional team selection last year from Milwaukee, Wisconsin, a 5'8 switch hitter, batting from the right side against the lefty Doganero, hitting .342 against lefties. The kick and the pitch, grounded foul into the Cardinals' bullpen, which is just beyond the infield cutout in foul territory, but in play. Both of those bullpens are very close. This home to the Charlotte Knights, AAA affiliate of the White Sox. Conference tournament coming here for a fourth time. The kick and the pitch, bouncing ball, could be a problem. Only one play, barehanding is Doolin, the throw, just in time. Alex Alisea says, no, I beat that one out, and I'm just going to guarantee you right now, if you thought we'd have a 2-hour and 14-minute game, you are kidding yourself. But we're going to have a review. Either way, there's a run on the board for the Cardinals. So it was a hopper to Doolin. He barehanded, fired across the diamond. And, oh, that one was close. Man, I don't think this one's going to get overturned. I think the call on the field is going to be the key. Man. I'm not going to venture to say. What I do know is Alisea picks up an RBI. On to second goes Davis. On to third goes Moore. And scoring on the play is Nugent, and it is an earned run, as the error would have just moved him over on the sacrifice either way. And that was a quick review. Oh, he's safe at first. Wow. Alisea was pretty confident. And so it's going to be an infield single for Alisea. And the bases are still loaded for Zion Rose. Now Zion with the bases loaded is 4-6. And with a runner at third, fewer than 2 out, 16-17. Alisea is now 9-13 in that department. And the Cardinals have the tying run at the plate here in the second inning. The kick and the delivery. Misses down, 1-0. Zion single to open the ballgame for the Cardinals. He spins the bat, windmilling it in the right hand. Now changes hands and whips it over the shoulder. Bases loaded. Here's a shot through the left side, a base hit. Moore scores. Davis will get the stop sign as the throw comes on.

It's an RBI single for Rose, and there's two on the board, and the bases are still loaded for Griffin Crane. So second hit of the game for Rose, as Moore comes plateward. Still an earned run. Davis is on to third, and its second is now Alisea. And here comes a visit to the mound by the Pitt Panthers. And so they are now sending an arm to the pen as Mike Bell, who spent 7 years as associate head coach and pitching coach for Mike Martin at Florida State, has number 30. David Leslie moving up one numerically from Dog and Arrow. So things getting a little spicy here in Charlotte with our late night baseball. Luckily for our listening audience, I know there's a number of them on the left coast and in the mountain time zone that this isn't too big a stretch, if a stretch at all. Griffin Crane with the bases loaded. So far this season is 3 of 8. Runner third, fewer than two out. He's 15 of 16. Rose is now 17 of 18. And Crane, a chance to break it open. The tying run's on base now. Go-ahead run at the plate. The kick and the offering. A high strike. 0-1. Just going to try to check on Twitter real quick to see the home run count here in the tournament. Ball was flying out early to right. Kick and the delivery is rolled up the middle. Could be two. The second baseman tries to make the tag, then throws to second. They get that runner at second base, but safe at first is Crane. Some good base running by Rose to avoid the tag, allow the third run to score, and just keep it the single out on the play. So Crane will go fielder's choice. Fenderson with an awkward flip 4-6 to get that first out. On to third goes Alisea. And scoring on the play is Davis, and here is Tague Davis. Zach Davis's run is unearned, as he should not have been on base. So first and third, and Tague Davis, the batter, struck out his first time, but a second look here. An ACC Player of the Year readies for a first pitch, but it's a lob over to first base. Five-3, Pitt now leading by just two runs. Runners at the corners. We'll see what Rose does. This one's rolled through the right side, a base hit. Coming home to score is Alisea. Crane's headed to third. A late throw coming in from the right fielder Carrier. Good aggressive base running, and it's 5-4. And then out away from bringing in another run as Tague Davis has RBI number 97 on the year. So Rose's efforts benefit the Cardinals greatly, avoiding that tag. And it's a one-run game. We mentioned that the ACC record books only have the top five, and fifth all-time is 99 RBI. So Tague knocking on that single-season door. Byram Hott struck out his first time. And that's going to do it for Dog and Arrow. So who would thought Wyatt Danilevich would outlast his Pitt counterpart after that first inning? But sure enough, here we go. Dog and Arrow is getting pulled, and we'll have a pitching change. So Tague Davis, we need to go to our sheet here. Let's see. Single season home runs, still good, still good, still good. Career home runs. There's our RBI total, 97, the school record. It was 88 when we entered this season. And the Cardinals piecing together an inning here and chasing the starter Dog and Arrow, who did not see the Cardinals earlier, and maybe pitching him on short rest wasn't the best decision. He went 6 innings on Thursday, 2 runs, 5 hits, 2 walks, 5 Ks, threw 101 pitches, and he picked up his 6th victory of the year. But he will exit, and the new arm is Leslie.

0: So David Leslie will come on to pitch for the Panthers. We mentioned from Butler, Pennsylvania, Grove City High School, the 6'2 grad was at Grove City, or I said Grove City High School, Grove City Community College. He graduated there with a Bachelor of Science in Biochemistry. As far as the Cardinals' exploits against him, he went 5 innings, gave up 2 runs, 1 earned, on 3 hits, 5 walks, 2 strikeouts, gave up a double, had a wild pitch, and a hit batter, did not figure into the decision, and that was in the 4-3 victory for the Panthers, as he was a big part of that win, conquering Wyatt Danilevich. As far as his season numbers, he has pitched 16 times, 10 of those starts, 2-5, a 7.11 ERA, and he has a save, one of the team's 7. Leslie, 55 2/3 innings, 50 runs, 44 earned, 73 hits, 25 walks, but 60 strikeouts, 8 doubles, 3 triples, and 9 home runs, a 3.15 opponent's average, 6 wild pitches, and 6 hit batters. So this is going on a hunch that his pitching services against the Cardinals went very well. We'll see how well Byram Hott remembers him. And I was unable to get the box scores. I say unable. I just didn't make the time because I have a full-time job that I tried to be true to today. And maybe I was a little too diligent. No, don't tell my boss that. But the Cardinals face this Pitt team right after the North Carolina weekend, and Byram Hott with runners of the corners, and Byram's got a job to do. Leslie started that game against the Cardinals. First and third, and Byram with a big job to do here. First pitch, he swings for the sac fly and comes up empty. 93 on the heater out of the hand of Leslie. 0-1. Byram, runner at third, fewer than two out, 11 of 19, 58% success rate. First and third, the kick and the pitch. Off of the glove, that will trickle to the second baseman. The tag for one, relay to first, not in time. The run comes home. It's an RBI fielder's choice, and we've got a whole new ball game here in Charlotte. So Crane comes home to score. That is now an unearned run, as that should have been the third out of the inning. Tank Davis is tagged out, 4 unassisted. And the inning continues with the ninth batter, Slanker. It's the second time Fenderson's had a decision to make on a potential double play, and not sure he's made the right play either time. So Slanker with a chance to really make it hurt. The kick and the offering misses down. 1-0. My man Brad from ISCO, probably wearing the old PJs listening to this one because he's got to go to work tomorrow, but he's liking what he's here. 5-5 our score. We're in the second inning. The kick and the offering. Missile off of the netting and down back onto the field. A late swing there on the 93-mile-an-hour heat, and that was an exit velo of significance from Ben Slanker, which is nothing new. Cardinals 3-for-9 with runners in scoring position. Slanker struck out his first time. Louisville went down on strikes in the first inning. Runner at first is Byram Hott. And the pitch is swung on and missed. A breaking ball that just fell off the table. 1-2. So Slanker with a big exhale. Gives a little thought to how he's going to approach this 1-2 ledger. Short lead for Byram at first. 17 of 20 on steals. Shuffle step, swing and a miss. Off speed, looked like a changeup up and away, and Slanker just a bailing swing on it. Did not look very confident in that offering. But the Cardinals manufacture runs as they push together a total of 5 of their own. We're tied at 5 as we head to the third. This is Louisville Baseball from Learfield.
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2: So checking into the numbers, head coach Dan McDonald has to jump on a headset. Good thing it was that half inning, not the previous one. The numbers for Dog and Arrow. Inning and a third, 5 runs, 3 earned, 6 hits, 1 walk, 3 strikeouts. I had 4 earned. But, yeah, no, I did have 3 earned. Yep, Crane and Davis, unearned. But the Cards pieced together and string together some singles to go with an error, a couple fielder's choices. Some good execution in that inning for the Louisville Cardinals. Runner at third, fewer than 2 out. Cardinals 5 of 6 getting that run home. So that will help that percentage greatly. And Dog and Arrow exits as Wyatt Danilevich, who's retired 6 straight, is back on the hill for the Cards, facing Carrier. Carrier, a formidable figure. And Wyatt tucks in a strike at the bottom of the zone, 0-1. Might have been a change up there as coach continues to chat with the viewing audience on ACC Network. The kick and the offering, swing and a miss. Maybe a foul tip into the glove, the fastball at 91, it's 0-2. Carrier 396, 20 and 66. I promise you, when the Cards met them in March or early April, he had 50 RBI. So it was a bit of a swoon down the stretch and a swing and a miss, strike 3. Shocked they had to appeal, but Joseph Blumenauer rings up Carrier, and it's good morning, good afternoon, and good night. Strikeout number 5 for Wyatt Danilevich. 1 away, and he's put 7 down in order. Here's Kai Wagner, a 2-run single. That was Uncle Charlie right there, in on the hands, and Carrier could not stop the swing as an emotional Wyatt Danilevich with a little gesture. Those watching on TV, those gold standard uniforms showing well. A dog pile last year in those unis, and a fastball's in for a strike, 0-1. And to quote Michael Scott, oh, how the turntables have turned. And momentum is a crazy thing in baseball. Wagner takes a breaking ball, called strike, and Wyatt Danilevich, with one out, nobody on, will have Byram Hott jog over to the second base position defensively and shift Zach Davis into shallow right to plug the four hole. 0-2 pitch to Wagner. Pop foul, and there goes our immaculate inning. You've got to track it. You just, you know, once you get that first strikeout on 3 pitches, you owe it to yourself. Wagner hitting 290. Young man is from beautiful Parker, Colorado. Dad played baseball for UNC. That's Greeley. He went to Utah as a redshirt his first year. A waste pitch up, 1-2. And then transferred to UNC. Hit 364 with 9-41 in 2024. 320-10 and 63 in 25. Not quite that level, but a good season here at Pitt. 5-5 our score. Breaking ball finishes low. 2-2 the count as he tried to go to Uncle Charlie there. 5 in the first for Pitt. 5 in the second for the Cardinals. The kick and the offering. Breaker misses low. And we are full. So we could have just played 7 innings if we'd known this. Wyatt comes set. Here's a 3-2 delivery. Down the right field line, deep but foul.

didn't sound like he quite caught that clean, as he was a little early on the heater. Louisville on the screen, they're having to help us with the last in the ACC in whip and walks per nine. 3-2, ball four. One out walk, and that's what they do. They lead the country in walks. 370 now. And here is Spenderson, whose three-run home run made it 5-0 in the first. Fenderson, not necessarily errors, but a couple of misplays on potential double plays and some indecision. And then he was not tall enough for the throw on the sacrifice from his fellow right-sider of the infield, Carter Deardorff. Louisville looking to roll one up here in the third inning in a 5-5 game, and the throw goes to first, where Tig Davis receives the throw but offers no tag. Wagner, 5 of 5, 47 of 57 is this entire squad on stolen bases. The kick and the delivery, called strike, good breaking ball, 0-1. Back foot even with the peak of the plate, or front foot, the back foot on the obliterated batter's box on this natural surface. The chalk is gone. The 0-1. Fouled at the plate, 0-2. Last year, the Cardinals' ACC tournament was ended by 13-11. They were down 8-1, cut it to 8-6. It was 11-6 in the eighth. Five-run eighth tied the game. Then a two-run home run in the top of the ninth. Eddie King Jr. had a huge game, 3-for-4, 5 RBI and a home run. And Matt Klein returned late in that game, and that's the game that kind of flipped the switch for the Cardinals, as Coach Mack in the parking lot, when they got home, said, all right, now you guys follow my lead because I win in the postseason. And boy, did they. 0-2 pitch, just a piece fouled back toward the on-deck circle. One of the Cardinals' bench players jogs out to gather that. And we'll stay here at 0-2 as Fenderson survives to see another pitch. 0-1 pitch he took out for his fifth home run of the year. A three-run shot in the first. Seven straight had been retired by Danilevich, including five strikeouts before the walk to Henderson. Here's a foul ball. Wagner. Fenderson fouls this one off. A weak swing offered there on the breaking ball. Wyatt handles the rosin bag a little bit. And he's up over 50 pitches on a steamy night here in Charlotte. We'll get you those weather conditions as the throw goes to first. We're down to 79 degrees. We were up in the 90s. Humidity's at 52%. Southwest winds, well, they're calm now. They were just bumping up to 3 miles per hour. The heat index is still 80, even though it is dark skies. Swing and a miss, strike three on the 0-2, up the ladder. A fastball at 90. That's 6 Ks for Wyatt, two away. And here is Carter Deardorff. And I don't know if Tanner Brutomesso is listening in, but we made the Grant Fuhr reference a few games ago, that it's not about that Wyatt's given up 5 runs. It's that can he stop from giving up a 6th? So now a runner at first for Deardorff, and Deardorff went down swinging his first time. Wyatt kicks and deals. Fastball away, 1-0. Try to describe the ballpark a little bit. It's Ty Stark is loosening in the pen. The kick and the delivery misses low. 2 balls and no strikes to Deardorff. The other drawback is we are in front of about 12 rows of suite outdoor seats that include an aisleway, and people walking right through my view of the plate on the way to the seats. The wind and the delivery, called strike, 2-1. It's less than ideal. I don't know why the biggest games of the year have the worst setup, but that's what they think of radio.

0: And it's kind of the few of the proud anymore in terms of this league. Pitt does not offer it. Here's the 2-1. Called strike, 2-2. As two more fans on their umpteenth beer walk right in front of me. Five-five game. Top of the third inning. Two out, one on. Danilevich swipes. A decoy? Or is he changing the pitch? It's a throw over to first. Take Davis Tall for the reception. His gold standard uniforms have portholes around and evenly spaced on the uniform. They look like polka dots on your screen if you're watching. The 2-2 pitch in the dirt. It gets past Nugent. Heading to second is Wagner, and he'll take a turn and look, but the wild pitch will send him up 90 feet. And the count is full. So trying to get that knuckle curve over, and he bounced it, and Nugent didn't stay down on it. Kind of came up and over on it and went five hole. You just can't let that happen. As much as it's difficult to stay down on it, you just got to lean forward, smother that ball. Payoff delivery. Got him looking like he was standing in line at the DMV. A backwards K on a 90-mile-an-hour fastball. It's the seventh strikeout for Danilevich and closes out the third. We head to the bottom of the frame. Still tied at five. This is Louisville Baseball from Learfield.
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0: Ballpark here, very much Louisville Slugger Field vibes. Instead of a berm in left, there are three rows, maybe four, of seats. It's hard to tell with some of those railings back there, but they've got their own skyline landing over there. They've got a tent in left with kind of that pavilion area like they do in right field at Slugger. And then in right field, once you get to the right of the batter's eye, you go around with more seats, about four or five rows, all the way to the pole. It is very shallow to right center field. It's 315 to the pole, 400 to center, and 330 to the tall wall in left field. So Jimmy Nugent, who led off the second inning with a single in this tie game, takes strike one from Leslie 0-1. We mentioned Leslie had the start against the Cardinals and went five innings. He kicks and deals. Waved at and missed. 0-2 to Nugent as he went slider there. Against Notre Dame, he pitched 4 days ago in the Friday game, went two innings, two runs, four hits, four strikeouts. 5-5 our score, each team with a five-run inning. The 0-2 to Nugent, swing and a miss, strike three. Got him with a fastball up in the zone, and his eyes got big. Five strikeouts for Louisville batters. That's a pair for Leslie, one away, and here's Lucas Moore. So Nugent goes down on three pitches. The scout on Leslie, if we can get there without doing any damage. Fastball up to 95, change curve and a cutter, and it's a swing and a miss there on what looked to be the curveball. 0-1 the count to Lucas Moore. He singled

off of Doganero, the starter, and scored a run. He's up to 284 now. He takes down 1-1. Mainly a fastball curve combo. 5-5 our score. Third inning, bottom half. One out, nobody on. And ball two delivered to Lucas Moore. Again, 284, the updated average. Hit his fourth home run over the weekend, driven in 35. The 2-1. Called strike. Fastball in, 2-2. And that will shift the infield with the threat of the bunt gone. Leslie from the right side kicks and fires. A 2-2 pitch to Moore. Slammed off the netting above the dugout. We'll stay right here. Cardinals piecing together their inning with singles and execution. Five runs, six hits, no errors, three left. 5-4, 1-1, and that error definitely helped the Cardinals with that failed play on the sacrifice. Another 2-2 pitch is chested down to the ground by Pisacreta. And we've got a full count. Leslie gave up the RBI fielder's choice to Hott, struck out Slanker on an embarrassing 1-2 swing, and then Nugent, three pitches. Lucas Moore trying to win this battle. The payoff delivery. Downstairs, ball four. So Lucas draws the one-out walk, and the Cardinals have a base stealer aboard. Lucas, 37 of 44 this year. We mentioned he is in the top 10 single season for two different years. Last year at 53, this year at 37. He's four away from Adam Engel and five off of the career total held by Boomer Whiting. See how soon he takes off. As showing bunt is Davis, and he takes a strike again, 0-1. He laid down the sack bunt in the second inning on a 2-1 pitch. Excuse me, a 2-2 pitch, but reached when the throw was high from Deardorff to first. Second baseman Fenderson was covering the bag. Runner at first, one out, the 0-1. He swings away, and that was headed right to us. Two for flinching. The netting holds on to that one and keeps it from being not only a souvenir, but another display of extreme athleticism by yours truly, which has never happened. Moore still hasn't taken off. Short lead at first. And now here's a throw over. Close play there, but the tag not in time. Moore, at times, it feels like has seen as many throws over as he's seen pitches. And he kind of froze a little bit on that first move. Davis awaiting the 0-2 pitch. Called strike three. Took a bender that dropped right into the top of the zone. And that's three strikeouts already for Leslie. There's two away. And here's Alex Alisea, an RBI single his first time. So Uncle Charlie buckles Davis's knees. And Alex will look to turn up the lineup. Lucas Moore was going to steal second right there, but Fenderson noticed. Lucas was going to steal the bag on the pitcher because Fenderson was playing deep in the hole. But Fenderson realized it and moved toward the bag. Throw to first, runner back. Cardinals in Charlotte in 2021 won the first game here. 15-10 over Clemson, seven home runs in that affair. Then they lost in 12 innings to Georgia Tech, 9-8. Runner at first, two away. The pitch to Alisea is upstairs. 1-0. That was the old pod format, so you had to win your pod to advance, and the Cardinals did not. Same thing when they lost to Pitt 6-5 and Georgia Tech 9-4 in 2022. And then 2024, the Cards 2-Q.
Wind in the delivery is

0: flare down the left field line. Foul. Running over to the half wall is the left fielder, Legenza, and he bangs into that half wall, which on a lot of guys is going to be near the waistline, but with Legenza, it is almost knee-high, just at the thigh, and he does not reach it, but awkwardly hits into the wall. So the count evens at 1-1 as Legenza is given a little extra time to adjust. Alisea, an RBI single and a run scored. Cardinals 128 steals as a team, third in ACC play. Moore still hasn't taken off, and there's another throw over as the tag slams into that right arm. He shakes a little dirt out of the red belt on those gold standard uniforms and remeasures his lead. Leslie with a 1-1 pitch. Misses up and in. 2-1. Fastball at 93 miles per hour to Alisea, but a little tall for the 5'8 shortstop. Leslie with a pause, now fires. A fastball up in the zone, and it's popped up foul back to the backstop, but it's about six rows up, and then caroms up in the air off of the facade above the main suite area, which is home to the fans on the one side and the media on the other. Had a really nice conversation with John Manuel, former superstar Baseball America, and now a scout for the Guardians. It was nice to catch up with him. Aaron Fitt, runner at first base, two out. The 2-2 to Alisea instead is another throw over to first. Backed safely again by an eyelash is Moore. The drunk Clemson fans just sticking around to see one more baseball game this year. Thought he was out. But they saw two of them going back to the back. A 2-2 delivery. Guided foul into the seats on that left side. So there's a walking path, a concourse that goes all the way around, and you can see the field except maybe a little bit behind those suites that jut out from the pathway. But all the concessions, much like at any of the newer ballparks, allow you to see the game while you're out there. Another delivery, smashed right to the bag at first. And the out is collected, as it would have been a double play had they needed it. I think that goes as a three unassisted, as I think that was maybe short hopped, but either way, the out is recorded by the first baseman on a line or on a ground out, and that will take us to the fourth. Knotted at five, Pitt and Louisville, an elimination game in the ACC Championship 2026. Hope you got some cocoa. This is Louisville Baseball from Learfield.
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3: Don't want to talk about it. I say, why not? Don't want to think about it. I say, there's got to be.
0: So, upon doing a little research, that was home run number 16 on the day in ACC Championship Baseball play. And as I recall, that day the Cards hit those seven home runs. I think it was Benelis the hat trick, Metzinger two, and I think Henry Davis had a pair, but I think it was the type of situation where during the day, when

0: it's warm, the ball absolutely flies out of here. As it cools down in the evening, it's not quite as prevalent, but we haven't really tested it because the only real fly ball has been the home run. Here's Sebastian Piscicreta facing Wyatt Danilevich. And he pumps in a strike, 0-1. 91 on the heater from Wyatt. 59 pitches, that being the 60th for Danilevich, through three innings of work. He got roughed up for five in the first five batters of the game. Has been solid since, as that ground ball is inside the bag at third and into the left field corner. Rose waits for it to carry him around. Gliding into second is Piscicreta, and there's really no intrigue here, as he was thinking two all the way, and Rose, despite having some trouble, brings it on to the infield. So it's a leadoff double for the catcher as he wires one just inside the bag. Double number 10 on the season for him and number 90 for this squad. Cardinals have 111 doubles. It feels like 26 of those were hit this last weekend. I know that's not accurate. And so here is Joey Barron, the DH. Runner at second base. The wind and the offering. Misses away. 1-0. Barron, again, struck out his first time. One of seven for Wyatt Danilevich. 295 average, eight home runs, 41 driven in. A crouching stance from the left side. Runner at second base. The kick and the pitch, a called strike, 1-1. Danilevich tucks the glove up against the chest, adjusts the jersey. Left hand dangling down, and now he places the hand into the glove below the letters. The wind and the offering. Down and away. 2-1. Fourth inning, 5-5 ball game. Fireworks in the first two innings. Five for Pitt, five for the Cards. Silent since. But a threat here with a leadoff double. Barron. This one hit to second. Davis with his first chance there. And he fires to first for the out. But that's good fundamental baseball by Barron as the runner Piscicreta goes over to third on the play. And it'll be up to Mason Lagenza to try to bring that runner home as that curveball induced some weak contact. Little Nirvana rings out at the yard as the players are, I believe, I honestly haven't paid attention, but they're giving their walk-up tunes. And the infield's going to play in for this Cardinals for defense with this 5-5 game. Lagenza hitting 278. Kicking the pitch, and time is called. It's a pitch clock violation. And it's 1-0. It just can't happen. Lagenza. 286 average, 4 home runs, 11 driven in, 15 strikeouts, 5 walks. Infield in, the 1-0. Down the right field line, that ball is gone. A low liner, and that ball does not leave Jim Patterson Stadium. It's a double off the wall. But that's the ballpark we're playing in, and that's the 17th home run of the day here in ACC tournament play. A two-run shot, and it's 7-5 as Lagenza has his fifth of the year. So two players with their fifth home run of the season. That one a frozen rope just over the wall at the 315 mark. And the short porch in right is due to the street. It's the fact that Mint Street is right there, and that's going to do it for Wyatt Danilevich. So the tie has been broken. Wyatt's up to over 67 pitches, and Dan McDonald is out to get him. And we'll step away for a pitching change break. So a call to the bullpen and a pitching change. We'll take a pitching change break. A two-run home run by Lagenza. It is his fifth of the season. That puts Pitt on top 7-5. We'll step away with a pitching change break. This is Louisville Baseball from Learfield.
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So a pair of home runs have changed this ball game immensely. The three-run shot in the first inning by Fenderson, his fifth, put them on top 5-0. Louisville got five back in the second, but now the two-run laser beam to right by Legenza, the nine-hole hitter, has put them on top 7-5. The new pitcher for the Cardinals, talented freshman Brandon Shannon, the 6'4 righty from McHenry, Illinois. Shannon is on for the 20th time, and that is tied for second on the team. 2-3, a 5.87 ERA, 30 2/3 innings, 22 runs, 20 earned, 30 hits, 28 walks, 36 Ks. Four doubles, five home runs, a 2.56 opponent's average, seven wild pitches, and six hit batters. So Dan Olivich done. And the book is closed on Wyatt. 3 1/3 innings, 7 runs, 6 hits, 2 walks, 7 Ks. The 2 home runs spelling his doom, and his ERA sits at 6 as Shannon kicks and fires, and the heater registers at 98 for strike one. So this is more of a third time through the order factor than anything else for Dan Olivich, not a pitch count matter. And missing up on the splitter is Shannon. Fastball, splitter, slider. Usually it's just fastball, slider. We'll see about the slider as fastball misses up and away at 97. 2-1. Shannon, as we mentioned, did pitch against the Panthers as he winds and fires. Fastball at 98 is fouled back. So trying to navigate the digital notes, which, as you know, if you listen to me, I'm not very good at. I'm very tactile. I like paper. I like trees, too, so I feel badly about that. This is probably the way to go. Up and away. And the count is full. Tried the splitter again. And right now, the split-fingered fastball not working for Shannon. Same high school that produced Cardinal forever Bobby Miller. Shannon winds and deals. Fastball fouled back at 98. He pitched twice against Pitt, got a strikeout against the only batter he faced in the 4-3 loss, and then took the loss with an inning and 2/3, surrendering 4 runs on 3 hits and 3 walks on getaway day. Bases empty, one out. The 3-2 pitch, fouled out of play, 99 on the fastball. So Shannon pouring milk, but unable to put away the leadoff man, Nessler, who is singled and lined out to center. See if he's got a slider in him. The 3-2 pitch. Fastball away at 98, and it's ball four. So a leadoff walk, and a team that walks as much as Pitt and the Cardinals seems like a bad combination. And it was a bit. I tried to get the series stats from previously, but was unable to procure those. Sometimes when you lose the series, you really don't want to look at them again, as the throw goes to first with Doolin at the plate. Seeking a double play. Pisacrita opened the inning with a double inside the bag at third. Barron moved him to third on the ground out, but

Genza made it easy on the two-run home run down the line. The wind and the delivery. Fastball misses down, and some wildness being exhibited by Shannon. They said that home run went 358 feet. I don't know that that makes sense. Here's a little flare down the right field line that will just miss the rooftop and drop into the suites. So the suite level on this third level, if you will, carries all the way around toward the bullpens in left field and then down into the outfield in right. Here's a bouncer, a slow roller. Alisea charges, gloves, fires, got him. Nice play by Alisea to get Doolin at first. Second time he's foiled his opposite number. On to second goes Nestler. And so Alisea is showing that he is healthy and continuing to be one of the best shortstop gloves in ACC baseball, recording the second out of the inning, and it's up to Carrier. Carrier walked and scored in the first. He struck out on three pitches in the third. Wyatt Danilevich exiting after his second home run surrendered. Now Carrier, first pitch. And the splitter does not break. 1-0. Again, Carrier, big kid. And the pitch misses down. Two balls and no strikes. Carrier wears number 23 on his back. First team All-ACC was at Miami. Hit 268, 6, and 31 in 2025. Delaware Gatorade Player of the Year. The wind and the offering. Fastball at 98 is ball three. 3-0. It seems like the indications pretty early are that Shannon's maybe not long for this game, but the bullpen is quiet. Maybe hoping that he figures things out. There's ball three, 3-0 pitch, and it's high, ball four. So Shannon has had a walk, a masterful play by Alisea on the ground out, and then another free pass. The second for Carrier, and the fourth walk for Louisville pitchers. And here's the Coloradoan Kai Wagner, a two-run single to start the scoring in the first, and a 3-2 pitch that was ball four in the third. First and second. Two out. 7-5, Pitt leading. The kick and the offering. Fastball. Oh, that was a splitter, actually. 0-1. Shannon. Kicks and fires. Upstairs. 1-1. Wagner eventually scored in the home run by Fendershit. Well, not eventually. Two pitches later. In that first inning, Cards were down 5-0, got five in the bottom of the second inning. Now two home here in the frame. Shannon has this one fouled back, 98 on the heater. And it's 1-2, so Shannon battling. Just not throwing a ton of pitches in the zone. He saw his fastball met over the weekend by Virginia for a home run. Here's the 1-2. Tried to go to that splitter again and still just not getting it over for a strike as he would like and not getting the chasing he normally gets. 2-2 the count. You get to this point, you think, you wonder maybe if there's, he's tipping. First and second, two out. The 2-2 pitch. Misses in. That might have been the slider there. First one I think we've seen from Shannon, and we are full. The glove almost matching the gold numerals on the back of the uniform. The tall righty peers in for the target from Nugent. The 3-2 pitch, and it goes right to the backstop. It's ball four, so nobody will advance any further, but Shannon's walked the bases loaded. And at some point, I feel like you need to come in and call.

hits are even at six apiece. Cardinals with some exquisite execution in that five-run second inning. Pitt has gotten their runs home, as they have all year long, with the big swing. Bit of the Earl Weaver approach. Roger Williams calmly talking to Shannon. Shannon making full eye contact as they discuss things. We talked about SEC play. Tennessee upended South Carolina 11-6. And now just underway, LSU-Oklahoma in the 14-11 game down in Hoover. Former home of Michael Jordan and the Birmingham Barons. Not all tournaments get underway, but then there are many others that are wrapping up or have already finished. McNeese and Lamar in a three-game series to solve the Southland Conference for an automatic bid. First pitch here, and 97 misses down. 1-0 to Fenderson. Bases loaded. Two out. Got to make a pitch here. The 1-0 from Shannon. Ball two. 97 on the fastball, just not spotting it. Boy, the Sun Belt had a wild start. 7-5, Pitt leading. Bases loaded, the 2-0 pitch. Fouled off the knee, and that rolls all the way to Shannon. What an odd swing that was on a 97-mile-an-hour fastball. And the count is 2-1. That might have caught the leg guard. We'll get a slow-mo replay of it. But no, that was right off the thigh or the knee on the left leg. Oh, mercy. 97 coming off the bat there is, that is a painful carom. So Fenderson now 2-1 with the bases full and two away. Shannon kicks and fires, and it misses low and away, 3-1. No place to put him. Three walks have loaded the bases. And Shannon just nibbling a bit there. The 3-1 pitch fouled off. Continues to swing. Thought that would be an auto take right there. You've got an RBI, but he must have thought it was in the zone. So we've got a full count, and that'll get everybody on a head start with the bases loaded and two away. The 3-2 pitch. High and deep to left field and gone. 97-mile-an-hour fastball, and Fenderson makes no mistake. A grand slam, his second of the game, his sixth of the year. And that breaks the game wide open. Just didn't have a good feeling about him after that second walk on four pitches. Fenderson obviously in a really good place. And it's 11-5, 381 feet. That's what they do. Walks and home runs. I mean, that's their absolute dream formula. And so here's Deerdorf as the bullpen's still quiet, thinking maybe they can just get this final out here. Deerdorf 0 for 2 with two strikeouts. And he fouls the first pitch back on 97, 0-1. Dan Olevich chased in this inning by a home run. And the coach is seemingly reluctant to go all in on taking Shannon out here as he misses with the splitter. 1-1. A trio of home runs. Fastball is a strike at 93, 1-2. Deerdorf with the bronze sombrero, if you will. But a six-run fourth inning, crooked numbers abounding. 11-5 is our score. The 1-2 pitch. Splitter is down. 2-2.

0: The 2-2 is skied. Nugent grabs the mask, tosses it over by the dugout, and he can't make the play. It caroms off the railing and nearly takes out Shannon. Deerdorf then puts it over to the Cardinals' dugout. And Jimmy lost the pitch comm out of his helmet in the process, so he'll reaffix that into the hockey-style catcher's mask. And the count stays 2-2. I think we've seen one slider out of the hand of Shannon. It's been fastball splitter, and he just has not had the chasing swings on the splitter he's accustomed to. It's definitely a feel pitch. And so the count remains 2-2. We're in the fourth inning, 11-5 Pitt. Check swing on a slider high, and we are full again. So Shannon has delivered just an arc of pitches. And the 3-2 delivery here popped up again. This one will carry into the seats and beyond as it slams off the rooftop. Deerdorf went down swinging on a 2-2 pitch in the first inning after the home run by Fenderson. Went down looking on a 3-2 pitch in the third to close the inning. And now is battling here with a 3-2 count. The kick and the payoff. Stroked into center field. Moore coming on. Lunging forward. He makes the play. And that retires the sign. Ninth batter of the inning. Touches that one to center. But a play is made. And the inning mercifully comes to an end. But a sixth spot for Pitt in this wild one here in Charlotte. To the bottom of the fourth we go. Top of the order, 11-5. This is Louisville Baseball from Learfield.
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0: Well, for those that listen, though, my commentary goes beyond baseball. I just tell you what's going on. Got a giant cooler of ice water, or water on ice, bottled water. But there's also two odd orange objects in there, so I had to inspect. And wouldn't you know, there's Kit Kat bars in there. I know my sister would be really excited about that. But I went ahead and grabbed one. Why not? Give me a break. 11-5 our score, 14-seed Pitt leading the 11-seed Louisville. We mentioned the Sun Belt Conference as Rose is the batter. He has singled twice, driven in a run, stolen a bag. And the Cards down six in what could be the last game for he. Byram Haught, Slanker, Nugent, Moore, Alisea. You never know. I mean, they're eligible for the draft as a called strike puts the count even. We're in the fourth inning, and the mercy rule is in play in the postseason. That Sun Belt we told you about, the 7-seed Louisiana against the 10-seed Marshall, and a run rule win there, 11-1 in seven innings. It's a dream at Dabo's Park in Montgomery, Alabama for the Sun Belt staff, because then Georgia State took care of Old Dominion, the 9 over the 8 in seven innings, 17-1. Just an easy, quick, simple day. They'll take it. 11-5 our score, Pitt. And Rose singes this one to right and deep, but right to the wall is the right fielder, and Carrier makes the play as that sinks on its way down into the glove for the first out of the inning. So instead

back spinning the baseball, a little top spinning the baseball, and so nice to have somebody heckling the Cardinals sitting right below us. This tournament setup is such a joy, in case you hadn't figured that out. It's really just a notch better in Durham as we're down the third baseline with an awkward view. Duke the only upset so far, though, of day one. Pitt would try to grab the second as Griffin Crane is the batter. He swings for the fences and misses the 94-mile-an-hour heater, 0-1 the count. A walk and an RBI fielder's choice, a run scored. The kick and the delivery. Lifted down the left field line over the bullpen into the seats. And that will bounce all the way back down onto the field where Legenza will gather it. And the count's 0-2 to Crane. Bottom of the fourth inning. One out, nobody on. Griffin Crane having a fantastic first season of baseball. 353 average for Griffin. The wind and the delivery, breaking ball down and away, 1-2. Griffin has been active in doubles. He's second on the team with 14. A lone solitary triple, only two home runs, but 48 driven in. The 1-2. Good take on a pitch down. Two balls and two strikes. Cardinals were down five and managed to come back. Now six more put on the board. Extends the advantage to six, and they've got work to do with one out, nobody on, as the bullpen continues to loosen. Here's a chopper to third. Gloving is Wagner, and he throws across for the out. Two down. And here's Tage Davis, a strikeout and an RBI single. RBI number 97 for the nation's leader. And when I say Tage Davis could hit a ball across the street here, it is no lie. It is basically three rows of stands, or four, the walking terrace, and then a wrought iron railing that goes down to the street with just the normal sidewalk, and then the street is right there. 11-5, the Cards trail it, and right on that first pitch, Tage Davis just missed 95 as he fouls it back 0-1. Tage had more home runs in league play than all but one player. The kick and the delivery in the dirt, and a good take there, 1-1. Actually, it might have gone to two, because I see Carrier has 20, so maybe two. Tage, no batting gloves, that red pre-wrap around the wrists. The only accoutrement, as the arms glistening with sweat. The 1-1. Swinging a foul tip. 95 on the heater. 1-2. Yeah, I remember my first beer. Guy up in the third deck is heckling our first base coach. The kick and the delivery, and Tage skims it up over the rooftop. That slaps into the netting and drops down to the field. Or to the rooftop, I should say. And Tage, 1-for-2 today. Battling here with two out, nobody on. Leslie Reddy's, another 1-2 pitch. Check swing on a pitch away. Did he go? He did not. 2-2 the count as he tried to go backdoor with the breaker. Looked like a changeup that faded away from Tage. And that strong set of wrists and forearms and hands holds up the swing. ACC Player of the Year. First of many honors forthcoming. The 2-2 to Tage Davis. Fouled back. 96 up and in, and Tage got around on that. If you think you can waste one up on Tage, it's not always a guarantee, and that had the plate umpire Brandon Henson flinching. Henson was behind the plate in that game where two umpires got dinged. I think it was Henson that got knocked out on the breaking ball that bounced into his mask, if memory serves. The 2-2 to Davis misses down and away, and we are full. We're seeing some of the maturity from Tage Davis in his approach.

0: This could be power versus power right here. Leslie up to 96 on the heater. Has two out, nobody on. The 3-2 pitch. Swing and a miss, strike three. Went to the changeup. And wow. Leslie with some serious emotion after that strikeout. His fourth and the seventh for Louisville batters. We head to the fifth. And it's 11-5, Pitt leading Louisville. This is Louisville Baseball from Learfield.
1: Louisville was founded in 1798, and we've been ruffling feathers ever since. Introducing 1798 Blonde Ale from Goodwood Brewing, the official craft beer of University of Louisville Athletics, and the unofficial beer of yelling,
2: "That was a strike!"
1: from your couch. Bold, crisp, and just spicy enough to make your rival's fight song sound like a lullaby. If the feathers ain't flying, you ain't trying. Goodwood Brewing, ruffling feathers since 1798. Brewed to bring the heat and the winds.
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0: Poor kid caught red-handed on the video board taking a selfie with his girlfriend, it looks like. I wonder if that's a first date. That's crazy. Ty Stark on the pitch for the Cardinals. Stark number 11, the 6'6 or 6'7 or 6'8 junior lefty from Louisville St. Xavier High School, pitching for the 21st time. Now alone in second place behind Schweitzer. 1-1 with a 3.13 ERA and a save. He's worked 23 innings. 9 runs, 8 earned. 21 hits, 8 walks, 17 Ks. He has still not surrendered an extra base hit. A .250 opponent's average, 2 wild pitches. He has hit 8 batters this year. The 14-seed Pitt with a 6-run 4th inning leads the 11-seed Louisville 11-5. Then again, Pitt 1-2 against, or 2-1 against the Cards in ACC tournament play. They are split even. All-time 3-3 against each other in postseason play. Of course, they shared the Big East back in the day. Cardinals have been just north of miserable in the ACC tournament. It has not gone well outside of 2018. So Stark kicks and fires. First pitch, and he misses just low to Sebastian Pisacreta, 1-0. You've got to get ahead of this team. I know that can be said about a lot of teams, but when you're facing a team that leads the country in walks, it's a special premium. And the sweeping fastball misses. Drunk fans having a heyday here with a 2-0 count. Stark with his foot affixed to the third base side of the rubber. The 2-0 pitch. Called strike. Fastball at 83. The count is 2-1. Fastball slider change. The kick and the delivery, and he's way out in front as he fouls that slider off the railing down to the camera bay. The count is 2-2. Pisacreta struck out in the first inning and doubled and scored as he opened the 6-run fourth with that two-bagger. We'll give you Shannon's numbers, and they're not pretty. He struggled to throw strikes. Stark faced Pitt twice. And there's a 2-2 pitch, the fastball just low. Boy, I think Ty got squeezed a little bit there as he is especially frustrated. Count is full. The 3-2 delivery. Fouled down the right field line. And that will bang off of the railing of the third deck and down to the fans in the first row of seats. A pair of two-thirds of

seven-inning outings in consecutive days against Pitt, on the 28th in the win and on the 29th on getaway day in the rubber game loss. Ty has been a busy, busy man in league play with a 3.18 ERA. Here's the kick and the pitch with the fan directly in front of me, oblivious to anything going on in the world around him, and it's fouled back. We will remain with a full count. He's sitting with our friend that was harassing Adam Vrabel from the upper deck. It's good people watching, especially when it's 11:30 at night. Three-two count. The kick and the pitch from Stark. Oh, my goodness gracious. The slider. A check swing, and it looked like a called strike. But instead, it's ball four, and it's a leadoff walk to the seven-hole hitter. I mean, I don't know what we need to do to get a strike right now. Again, we don't have the best look at the strike zone from here. And so Barron will be the batter. That compact stance from the left side. This is a diminutive individual listed at 5'9". And he takes a strike. It's 0-1. Barron has struck out and grounded out. We could take that ground out right now. It was to Zach Davis at second. In for the injured Cade Elam. A good, solid defensive player, Zach, but not quite the bat that Elam is, hitting .297. 14 doubles, 7 home runs, and 35 driven in as the everyday second baseman. He's played in every game but one and started every game but two. Strike two delivered by Stark. Runner on. It's 11-5. Cards trailing. Top five. The kick and the delivery is outside. A waste pitch. 1-2 with that slider. Many thanks to Stephen Williams. As we've got series stats from earlier this year. Stark with a 1-2 pitch. Down and away. 2-2. Doolin, as we mentioned, had a big weekend against the Cards. Two doubles, two home runs, six RBI to lead the team in virtually every offensive category, including 17 of their 49 total bases. But Barron had a good weekend as well. 4-8 with a double and 5 driven in. He's batting with a runner on and nobody out in the fifth inning. The 2-2 pitch. Little 7-iron down the left field line out of play. That bangs around on the concourse and a fan runs after it like somebody's dog got off their leash as he finally corrals it and grabs his souvenir. 2-2 the count. .115 our score, top five, runner on. The pitch goes to the backstop. So I think that might have been a slider out of the hand, or excuse me, a changeup out of the hand of Stark. The wild pitch puts the leadoff walk at second and puts the count to full. And Ty, not getting a call the previous batter, struggling here with Barron, who does not present a very big strike zone. 34 walks, 31 strikeouts. He's just about the same height as Nugent. The 3-2 pitch is ball four. And it's back-to-back walks from Stark. And I'm not sure Louisville's in a very good headspace right about now. This is Legenza. He roped a home run out to right field. A two-run shot that is the initial difference in this game at 7-5, but a grand slam later by Fenderson, who's driven in seven on two home runs, made it a six-run ledger. There's a called strike, 0-1. Again, Stark came on with eight walks in 23 innings on the season, delivers back-to-back free passes out of the gate here in the fifth. Cards down six. Legenza takes low. 1-1 the count, and I'm guessing the grand slam sent some folks to bed. That first inning may have had a few folks exiting, but those that have seen baseball plenty of time certainly
Knew there was tons of

baseball to be played, but that window's closed a bit. Dancing around at second base is Pisacreta. And there's ball two, 2-1 the count. And the bullpen now will have a little bit of action going in the left field corner as Jack Brown looks to be loosening. Stark just misses away. Man, the strike zone seems to be tight. 3-1. It's just, again, it's so hard for me to tell. We've got a brief delay on our replay. First and second, nobody out, and a pick to second base. Alisea slides in behind Pisacreta just to reset the pitch clock. Stark set at the belt. The long pause, and the pitch is fired foul baseline. So we go to full for the third consecutive batter for Stark, and at some point he's got to win one of these battles. Left, right, right, left, right, left, right, left, left. So they double up twice, technically three times, 9-1. You have to double up at some point with an odd-numbered lineup, but electing to do it two additional times with this configuration. This is a lefty here, Legenza, the 3-2 pitch. And it's nowhere close, ball four. And Stark has walked the bases loaded. It's the second consecutive inning. The Cardinals pitchers have walked the bases loaded. And I mentioned earlier, I don't know where the mindset of this team is, but when you know you've got to win five games in 6 days, and you're down 11-5 in the fifth, and your pitchers just loaded the bases on walks, and it's the top of the order coming up, yeah, it may not be in a very good mind space either. A single, a line out, and a walk for Nestler, who is the new batter. A 322 average with the bases loaded. He takes ball one. 1-0. No visit. No visit from Nugent. Just a veteran on the mound that can't make a 3-2 pitch to three straight batters. And Nestler awaits the 1-0. Fouled at the plate. 1-1. Stark. Adjust the belt. Back pocket. Has the foot up against the slab. Bases loaded. Nobody out. The 1-1. Wave and a miss at the slider. 1-2, and a foolish swing there by Nestler. Tampa, Florida, UCF transfer. Was it Pitt? Went to UCF. Came back to Pitt. You can go home again. We said that before. Bases loaded, nobody out. The 1-2 pitch. Swing and a miss, strike three. The slider away, and boy, Nestler not even close. That is strikeout number eight. For the Cardinals pitchers, the first for Stark, and there's one away for Doolin. So Doolin, 1-for-3 in the ballgame, a single and a run scored, has grounded out to short twice. As memory serves, neither would be the double play variety ground out, but that doesn't rule out the possibility that he could do it here. Doolin's hit into five this year. The first pitch, fouled straight back, 0-1. So Stark loading the bases with walks to 7, 8, 9 in the order. Now gets a strikeout of the leadoff man Nestler and battling here with Doolin, who is a second-team All-League selection this year. College World Series MVP for the D3 National Champs at Rowan College, South Jersey, the Roadrunners. Kick in the delivery is cued foul down the right side, and it's 0-2. That might be Rowan County, like Kentucky. I'm not really sure. I don't know my South Jersey geography well enough. He was initially at Bryant, which has a good baseball program. Started 23 games in 23, and then went to RCSJCC in 24 and 25.

Way ahead here, the 0-2 pitch. Fastball up. 84 on the heater. And that backs Doolin off the plate. 1-2 the count. Stark battling back. Bases loaded, nobody out. Has a strikeout and now a 1-2 count. Lefty's struggling more than righties against Ty, as you would imagine. The pitch popped up behind the second base bag. It's Alisea going back. He'll make the play, tagging at third and bluffing his Pisacreta. And Zion Rose will log back to left where he'll pick up his hat, and Alisea will fire the ball to Stark with the second out of the inning. So two away, and here is Lorenzo Carrier, 0-for-1 with a pair of walks and two runs scored. I hope these people have an Uber. So bases loaded, two out, and Lorenzo Carrier the batter. And Dan McDonald is not going to let Stark face Carrier. So Stark loads the bases with walks, gets the strikeout and the pop-up. There's two away, still 11-5 Pitt leading. And Dan McDonald is out to visit with Ty Stark, and it looks like he will make a change. So we'll keep it right here. Our scoreboard is a bit of a challenge because we really start delving into some minutia conferences, but we do appreciate Clark and Riggs, the official program printer of the Louisville Cardinals, and more than just a printer. As Stark exits, and he will leave three on. I'm going to thumb through Twitter just a little bit, as I'm assuming there's probably a little bit of action there. Yeah, more I should have checked a little earlier. Some of it's nonsense between two fans that I have nothing to do with, and it'd just be great if they'd take me off of that thread. But let's see. Jonathan gave up. Okay. Rules on the injury report. There are only two listings out or available, I do believe. And so I think you only need to list those that are out. Heisel has had that hand injury, and he may have surgery. Alisea was available to pinch hit on some of those occasions, and I don't think they wanted to fully rule out the possibility that Elam could pinch hit tonight. Oh, Jonathan came back. Okay, I see how it is. But, yeah, honestly, it's the first year of the injury report, and I do not know all the details, but that's what I believe. R. Gordon, appreciate the kind words. Using that Bob Valvano phrase, let the cake bake. I told people to let it bake last year, and I'm proud to say that I was right. This year, well, I wasn't so sure. When you come out of the gates with the loss to Michigan State in a series, it's a rough start, and didn't know how Zion Rose's injury was going to go. And R. Gordon hoping the bats come alive, and we get a new opportunity tomorrow. But things definitely looking a little bleak in that department, as the new pitcher for the Cardinals is number 9, Jack Brown. As far as Jack did in the regular season against this squad, he was part of that getaway day loss, giving up 3 runs on an inning and 2/3 of relief, 4 hits, a walk, a strikeout. He gave up a double and a home run. As far as Carrier goes, I mentioned, he's kind of held in check. 2 of 10, he did have a solo home run on the weekend. So Brown on to face him, down 6 with the bases loaded, 2 out. He kicks and fires, and a swing and a miss, as the sinking fastball at 91 is past the swinging Carrier. 0-1 the count. Jack is on for the 19th time, 18th out of the pen, 4-2 record, 5.61 ERA. 27 thirds innings, 16 earned on 27 hits. He fires low, 1-1 the count, and that saves a run with the bases full here in the fifth inning. No runs home yet, and Brown trying to keep it that way. He's walked 15 and fanned 19. 3 doubles, 2 home runs, a .284 opponent's average. 9 hit batters this year for Jack Brown. Bases loaded, 2 out, the 1-1 delivery. Called strike 2. 91 on the sinker, and he's a pitch away from wriggling out of this jam here in the fifth inning.

0: 11-5 Pitt. A grand slam by Fenderson, his second home run of the day. Part of the difference, the 6-run fourth inning. Here's a shot to right field. Crane going back on it, and it's off the wall, and it bounces all the way back into the outfield. That will clear the bases easily as Carrier's into second with a bases clearing double. Brown inherits three runners, gets ahead 1-2, and then gives up a rocket off the wall in right. And this game is trending to be a 7-inning loss to end the 2026 season for the Louisville Cardinals, as it is 14-5. Just on the precipice of getting out of the jam. And I don't know that it really mattered how well Crane played that off the wall, but it was not a good play as he went back on that ball instead of sensing that it was over his head enough to carry him. And so Carrier picks up a trio of RBIs. The three walks for Stark come back to haunt him, and a ground ball now to take Davis goes off the glove on the shortstop, and that'll allow another run to score, and it's 15-5. That was a tough play for Teg. That ball, they'll examine how hard it was hit, but Carrier never stopped running and came around as that went off the glove into shallow right field. So Wagner and Teg just sold out to get that short hop and had a glance off the glove. Three-run double by Carrier made it 14-5, and now whatever this is ruled makes it 15-5. And Teg Davis right on camera with a heavy sigh against his home state team. So Brown not the answer as he gets a called strike here. He was ahead of Carrier 1-2. Before he put that one on a tee for the right fielder. For Carrier, he has driven in 69 on the year. That's his 14th double. A short lead at first base. The pitch to the plate, and it misses away. A slider. Well, the cutter. And the count is 1-1. 15-5 Pitt. They will go E3 on Teg Davis. And that will be an unearned run. And now a pitch down and away, 2-1, and Brown's having trouble closing the inning. Eighth batter of the frame, eight to the plate in the first, and 9 in the fourth. 5, 6, and 4, the run scoring innings. Those numbers are only good if you're playing cribbage. The kick and the delivery is a good bender for a strike. Maybe got a break there on the pitch away. It's 2-2. Pitt has dominated the Cardinals in conference tournament play of late. And the tournament in general has dominated the Cards. Throw over to first and back, hands to the bag, is Wagner. A modest threat, 5 of 5 on steals. Caden Smith tied the tournament record for RBI with a big day to open the day. He drove in 8. Fenderson at the plate, swings and misses at a 2-2 pitch with 7 in his bag. And he goes down on strikes for the second time. 9 Ks for Louisville pitchers, the first for Jack. We'll get you the final numbers for Ty Stark, and we will put a bow on that top of the fifth inning with a 15-5 Pitt advantage as we head to the bottom of the fifth. This is Louisville Baseball from Learfield.
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Little Sandman putting us to sleep. Not Metallica. I don't know if that's the Andrews Sisters. That's a good question. I don't know. I don't think it is, but that's a classic there. Bring Us a Dream. If you are the type of fan that is easily angered by frustrating baseball and you're still listening, I give you credit. Maybe you just hope that Santa Claus tells you something special in the morning and you call it a night. But if you are still with me, I do very much appreciate that. We're in the bottom of the fifth inning, and sadly there is a decent amount of baseball to be played. Cardinals have shown they can score five in a frame, but Leslie's been very good since he entered as Byram Haught takes ball one. That was a long half inning to suffer through for Leslie in the dugout. Shannon, two-thirds of an inning, four runs, one hit, three walks, and oh, the walks. Ty Stark, two-thirds of an inning, three runs, no hits, three walks. And Jack Brown, an unearned run. In a third of an inning, a hit, a strikeout. That hit, though, was a bases-clearing double as he entered with the bases full. Haught has worked the count to 1-1. 0-2 here with a strikeout and an RBI fielder's choice. Playing in what's most likely his final game as a collegian, and he takes a strike. It's 1-2. How does this team handle the adversity that's been handed to them here tonight? It's been a long season of adversity and the fewest wins for a Cardinals team. It's been a frustrating one for Louisville, and there's a swing and a miss, strike three for Haught. So the third team all-league selection goes down on strikes. The eighth of the game for the Pitt pitchers. That's number five for Leslie. There's one down, and here's Slanker. Eric Llewellyn, the voice of the Florida State Seminoles, making an appearance. Always good to see him. Talked about radio being a bit of a lost art. Yeah, Clemson was the only radio broadcast in the previous game. I'm the only one here tonight in terms of team affiliation. As Slanker's 0-2 with two Ks, and he looks at 94 for a strike, 0-1. Leslie's gone three hitless innings, one walk, five Ks. He has been outstanding after Dog and Arrow is chased in that second inning. Nobody on. Slanker takes away. 1-1 the count. Right there, I was working on a tangent, and it just evaporated into thin air. Kind of like the sweat on a lot of these steamed fans. Here's a pop-up foul that drifts up to the netting. 1-2 to Slanker. But yeah, the Cardinals in that shortened season in 2021, because of some COVID games, won 28 games. This year sitting at 30. Not the standard that Dan has set, and he's more aware of it than anybody else. A pitch is off the plate, 2-2 the count. And I can assure you, if this does end the season, that the phones will be burning, and the cards will go portaling, and they will not accept this next year. Here's a swing and a miss, strike three. Boy, a breaking ball that just drops off the table. Slanker's given Louisville nothing. 0-3, three strikeouts. 9 Ks for Louisville batters, 6 for Leslie. He struck out 3 straight. There's 2 away, and here's Jimmy Nugent, who's 1-2 with a single and a run scored. He has also struck out. As Davis, Haught, and Slanker have combined for 6 of the 9 Ks. See if Nugent has a big swing in him. Kicking the pitch. Fastball is away, 95 on the heater. 1-0. The warm night treating pitchers' arms well, as the velos have been right on target, if not elevated. A loud vehicle rolls down Mint Street, base vibrating. And there's 94 at the knees for a strike, 1-1. 15-5, Pitt leading. We're in the bottom of the fifth inning. The score does not change after 7. It is over. Or if Pitt adds to it. And there's a called strike on the outside. It feels like that's a pitch that Ty Stark could have used a time or two. 1-2. Now we get the zone expansion.

0: Base is empty. The 1-2 to Nugent. Breaking ball away. 2-2. We need a play of the game from Papa John's. Better ingredients, better pizza. Papa John's. Ollie Seo with a great defensive play, charging a ball earlier in this ball game. We love good defense. Base is clear. Two away, the 2-2 delivery to Nugent. Swing and a miss, strike three. Curveball in the dirt, and he strikes out the side in order. 10 Ks for the Cardinals, 7 by Leslie, 4 in a row. And while there was not a white flag affixed to Jimmy Nugent's bat, there's a sense that maybe it's been waived here in the fifth inning. To the sixth we go, 15-5 Pitt. This is Louisville Baseball from Learfield.
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0: Welcome back to Uptown Charlotte. I learned that my first year. I always feel like it's downtown, but this is Uptown. The buildings off in the distance illuminating the skyline. A little reminiscent of Atlanta, but much closer here in terms of the proximity to the football stadium, which is behind us, and the NASCAR Hall of Fame, which I have not been to. I did take a COVID test there when we were here in the tournament in 2021. And after taking two a week all season long, this one was especially jarring because I had to administer it myself. I'm not a fan of the flu and COVID tests. Ooh. Called strike out of the hand of Jack Brown, 0-1. Sixth inning. Pitt Panthers appear to be built for the conference tournament. Carter Deardorff bespectacled in the batter's box from the left side. Takes just off the plate in. 1-1. We are nudging close to midnight Eastern time. Man, when that itinerary read dinner at 12:30, ugh. I don't know about that. I don't know if I'll be partaking in dinner at 12:30 or whenever that comes to fruition. Feels a little more like 1:30 at this rate, but we'll see. But the spaced-out games 4 hours apart try to allow you to play through without too much delay. And today it didn't really work. This one's lifted foul down toward the bullpen. Byram Hott sprinting over, and it lands on the far mound, bouncing away. Zion Rose had lost his lid once again en route, and Alex Oliseo was there as well as the Cardinals' pen had to scramble and scatter. 1-2 the count. After a 5-0 first, a lot of fans gave up on the Cards, but they responded with a 5-run second. Unfortunately, a 2-run home run by Legenza. His fifth in the fourth inning broke the tie, and the grand slam from Fenderson put them on top by a wider margin. And then a bases-clearing double by Lorenzo Carrier in the fifth inning, and later an error extended the advantage to 15-5, as the count is now 2-2. The kick and the delivery from Jack Brown. Swing and a miss, strike three. Maybe a foul tip there. Leadoff man is struck out. 10 strikeouts for Louisville pitchers. That's 2 for Jack Brown. As he got him there on the cutter.

This is one of those games where you just grit your teeth. And you can talk about the future, but I don't know how many spots are guaranteed on this roster by players coming back. Obviously, there's some real talent on the roster, but some major underachievement on the mound. A little reveille. Is it morning? Ball one delivered. The 1-0 pitch. Grazed the elbow. Oh, my goodness. Pisacreta turned away, didn't act like he wore it, and then the umpire said he did, so he'll take the HBP. I'm not so sure he hit him. But the plate umpire was convinced he did. So Jack Brown, rocking the full beard, started that Saturday game just to see if he was ready. And he was, clearly. Had some tenderness in the shoulder when he was down in Winston-Salem, I believe it was, as Joey Barron is the batter. That minuscule strike zone, and ball one. Barron struck out in the first, swinging, a ground out in the fourth, and then a walk in the fifth ahead of the grand, or the bases clearing double, I should say. Runner at first, and there's a tapper foul first base side. That'll even the count at 1-1. It is rare that a team comes to this tournament knowing they have to win it to continue the season. Of course, the Cardinals missed the ACC championship in 2023. The wind and the pitch, it's roped foul down off the netting. Down the right field line, 1-2. That's the only time in the Cardinals' tenure in the ACC. They joined in 2015. And really the only success in this tournament was in 2018. They got to the title game. They ended up losing in extra innings. A heartbreaking swing by Logan Wyatt seemingly gave the Cards the win, but he needed one more biscuit for breakfast. Here's a line shot to Alisea. He makes the catch, throws to first, not in time. So L6 for the second out of the inning. And Pisacreta, with some good base running, not getting doubled off. And here is Legenza, who has homered a two-run shot and walked. He has scored twice. Back in the fourth inning, he took a breaking ball from Wyatt Danilevich and put it about 2.5 feet over the wall in right, the 315 mark. And there's ball one away. The Cardinals 1-8 in ACC tournament play since 2018 and 1-5 in Charlotte. And they're not alone. There's plenty of teams that come here and in some cases don't care. I'm not saying the Cards don't, but if you look at Louisville's trips to the College World Series, numerous years the Cardinals have not played well in the tournament regardless of what league they're in. And this is not to justify anything, but it's merely to put in perspective how inconsequential the tournament can be. Louisville in 07 in Brooklyn won their first two but lost their next two to Rutgers. Obviously made it on that first trip to Omaha. 2013 they went to Clearwater and went 2-2. A called strike there from Brown on the 89 mile an hour sinker. Rescues the 3-0 count to a 3-1 ledger. Two out, one on. The kick in the 2-3-1 pitch is ball four. Another walk. So the ninth walk issued by Louisville pitchers. Let's see. 1, 2, 3, 4, 5, 6, 7 of the 15 runs have been via base runners that have walked. 2014, the Cards in Clearwater made it to the tournament championship game and lost to Houston and then went on to Omaha. 2017 in Louisville, the Cards beat Notre Dame but lost to Florida State. And Dan McDonald's going to come out and make a pitching change. 2019, Louisville went to Durham and nearly got perfect or no hit by Boston College. I think it was a Zach Britton home run.

0: that salvaged a 5-1 loss, and then Clemson nearly did the same thing. They lost 7-1, and Louisville didn't even show up in Durham. And then they went to Omaha and finished in the Final Four. And then, of course, came the 2025 year where the Cards lost 13-11 in Durham to this Pitt Panthers team. So I don't know what it's been. The Cardinals won back-to-back Big East titles in 08 and 09. They went 4-0 in 08 and 4-1 in 09. They played in the title game in 06, their first year in the Big East. That team took a 7-0 loss to Notre Dame after winning their weekend series, Derby weekend, in South Bend. And that was a heartbreaking loss because it would have been the second regional in school history, but lo and behold, that loss was not enough to get there. The team in 02, that first regional season, got run ruled 10-0 in game one in Kinston and then laughed off the field 8-1 by TCU before going into the postseason in Atlanta and unfortunately finishing the season in similar fashion that they did in the conference tournament. So number 47, Aaron England is the new pitcher for the Cardinals, the 6'2 sophomore lefty from Cincinnati. On to pitch for the Cardinals for the 21st time, joining Stark for that second place mantle in 2026. England 3-2 with a 4.40 ERA, 5 saves, 5 of the team's 9. 28 and two-thirds innings, 14 runs, 24 hits, 20 walks, 25 strikeouts, 5 doubles, 2 home runs, a .255 opponent's average, 2 wild pitches, and 4 hit batters. Cardinals have walked 8, struck out 10, and again, they're not the only team to walk batters when Pitt is in the batter's box, as they lead the nation in walks. It's something Coach Bell took from Florida State. It's something that he has continued on here at Pitt with get guys on and get them in with the home run. 4 in double digits, 3 more with 8, and 2 more with 5 and 6, thanks to tonight's exploits by Fenderson and Legenza, the 5-hole hitter with 2 home runs and the 9-hole hitter with his 5th of the year. Zion Rose, dirtied uniform front, was chatting with Lucas Moore while England was loosening. .255 opponent's average against Aaron. He's facing the top of the order with 2 on and 2 out. And he delivers high. 1-0. Started him with a changeup. They like that first pitch change. As we are past midnight. And there's ball 2 low. 2-0. Multiple arms have come into this game and just fallen behind immediately. Stark battled to 3-3-2 counts and walked all 3 of them. Got the next 2 outs and then a bases clearing double. 2 on, and there's ball 3. No feel for the fastball for England. Brown, responsible for the 2 runners on, has gone an inning, an unearned run, a hit, a walk, and a hit batter. The kick and the delivery is hit to Davis at second. He gobbles, flips to Davis, and that will retire the side. So the 4-3 ground out on a 3-0 pitch, not exactly how you draw it up, but when you're up 15-5, you can take some liberties. To the bottom of the 6th we go. Louisville's going to need to score some runs, or this one's going to be over in 7, much to the delight of the ACC and stadium staff. Again, 15-5 our score, 7-8-9 in the order as we go to the bottom of the 6th. This is Louisville Baseball from Learfield.
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2: Whether it's on the court, field, or pitch, the Cardinals can handle anything thrown their way. It just goes to show that being adaptable and preparing a solid strategy pays off. That's why PNC is proud to support University of Louisville Athletics and their dedication to smart, tested tactics. Just like

So Wyatt Thompson, the voice of the K-State Wildcats, traveled with the football team, and when he left town, a lot of times Friday morning, I would have to come into the office at 3:30 a.m. to get the morning news ready, run his shift until 1, go home and sleep for 2 hours and come back for the evening shift, maybe do a high school game on the radio and get him home at 11. Ooh. Paying some dues back in the day. Four straight strikeouts. The Cardinals have seen the last eight retired after a one-out walk to Moore in the third inning by Leslie. A pitch fouled back. It's 0-1 to Moore. Here's a ground ball to the second baseman, Fenderson. He will range across and fire across his body for the out, getting the speedy Lucas Moore, and there's one away. Nine straight retired by Leslie. And Wake Forest awaiting the winner of this game in a 9 o'clock game tomorrow. Fenderson made that look easy against one of the fastest runners in the ACC. Here's Zach Davis. 0 for 1. Reached on an error on a sack and scored a run. And he takes ball 1, 1-0. Louisville could certainly do Wake a favor by getting into another arm or two, but right now Leslie is cruising with a 10-run cushion, and a foul back to the netting evens things up at 1-1 here in the sixth. One out, base is clear. What's Zach Davis's future? Alisea certainly could be coming back along with Elam. You love what he has done off the bench. Summer ball is going to help determine what his path is, as he swings and misses at a breaking ball in the dirt, and the Cards have been unable to lay off that pitch. I don't know how many Leslie has thrown for strikes, but Louisville continues to just flail away at that breaking ball, which clearly is on for Leslie tonight. The 1-2. Good take there. 2-2 the count. Boy, Zion Rose and Alex Alisea are just chin to shin covered in dirt on those gold standard unis. Swing and a foul tip, strike three. 93 mile an hour gas by the swinging Davis. 11 Ks for the Cardinals and 8 for Leslie. He has gone 4 1/3 hitless with those 8 Ks. Just one base runner. And here is Alisea with two out, nobody on. Alisea, a junior. At 5'8 and somewhat injury prone at time. You just have no idea what scouts think. But the old adage is you don't need 30 teams to like you. You just need one. A tap or foul at the plate. It's 0-1. An RBI single in the 5-run second that tied the game. And then a ground out to the first baseman in the third. But Alisea with the room to come back. He would certainly be a fixture in the lineup. The kick and the offering bounced up the middle under the glove of the shortstop Doolin and into center field. So a turn and a look there, and Alisea will settle in at first. And I'd be curious to see what they rule that, because it felt like a play that Doolin usually makes, but took a little bit of an odd hop, and they're going to give him a single, second hit of the day. And here's Zion Rose. Rose, a pair of singles and a line out. He hit the ball hard back in the fourth inning, but nothing to show for it. Two out in the inning. Cards down 10. Ball in the dirt. Stop sign from Rose, letting Alisea know that the catcher, Pisacreted, stayed with it. As Zion Rose, this is a special player, folks. I am especially sad if it is his final game as a Louisville Cardinal. Zion, seemingly a first rounder. As the pitch is up 2-0. I think people really forget how good he was as a freshman. He hit 380. He's got a 355 career average and 366 in league play. He had 395 as a freshman in the ACC as he bangs that one back to the screen. 2-1 the count.

0: 35 consecutive games he's reached base to close out this season, it would appear. Rose with 24 home runs, 65 stolen bases, runner at first, two out. This one's blistered into right center field, sprinting over his carrier into the alley, and shy of the track, he's got it. And Zion Rose stops at first base and looks in the air as though to say, what's a guy have to do to catch a break? Second line out to Carrier. It's the fourth well-struck baseball of the day for Rose. And again, nothing on the board. To the top of the seventh inning, Pitt looking for some insurance to secure a Mercy Rule victory over the Cards. They lead it 15-5. This is Louisville Baseball from Learfield.
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0: We have not had a jack-in-the-box home run today. 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I hate putting a bow on the season, but it's seemingly imminent. Down 15-5 here in the top of the seventh inning. Doolin, Carrier, and Wagner, a dangerous part of the order, facing Englund. See if he can close things out on a positive note on the mound. And he bounces one that gets past Jimmy Nugent and hits Brandon Henson. So he wears that on the shoulder. Henson, as we mentioned, was in that game at Wake Forest where two different umpires got knocked out of the game, including Henson, I do believe. I was just going to filter back to that. That was one of the more surreal instances I have ever seen. There's a little bouncer to take Davis. Covering the bag is Englund as he takes the feed. And there's one away. Yeah, Ryan Clark, I think, was the first that took the ball off the hand. And maybe it was Thomas Newsom that got knocked in the head. The names all kind of run together, but it was one of the strangest occurrences I've ever seen. 31, the old PFP coming to fruition for the first out of the inning. Here's Carrier. He has scored three and driven in three. Waves and misses through. England's first offering. 0-1 the count as he went off speed. Bases clearing double. Those numbers now 397, 20, and 69. He's going to get some All-American consideration, no question. Wave and a miss. 91 right past him, and it's 0-2. David Leslie's really been the story today. What a job on the hill. Dogginero is ousted in the second. 4 2/3, one hit, one walk, 8 Ks. That is a bullpen taking charge of a game that was tied at 5. He got some run support and made it stand. Got some more run support, made it stand again, and Pitt is cruising to a 15-5 lead here in the top of the seventh inning. Pitch to the backstop, 1-2. England kicks and fires, and a foul back. So tomorrow's schedule.

0: Joel, as we tip our cap again to Clark and Riggs, the official program printer of the Louisville Cardinals, and more than just a printer. Duke and Virginia get things going. The 16 versus the 8 as Virginia got the single bye. The wind and the offering from England fouled back again. He continues to be right on the breaking ball. See if he pulls a string on him. Stanford, the 12, will take on the 5 seed Miami at 1. Notre Dame, the 10 seed, will see the 7 seed Virginia Tech. And Wake Forest, the 6 seed, awaits the winner of this one at the 9 o'clock game. One out, nobody on. And there's a ball banged off of the netting above the dugout. Three different hands go up as that off-speed pitch had an early swing from Carrier. 1-2, the count. From there, it is the Duke-Virginia winner going up against Georgia Tech. The Stanford-Miami winner going up against Boston College on Thursday at 3-7. Another 1-2 pitch. Swing and a miss, strike three. Got him on the breaking ball. And England picks up the team's 11th strikeout, his first. There's two away. And here is Kai Wagner. Good slider there. Notre Dame Virginia Tech winner will play North Carolina on Friday at 3. And then, for all intents, we'll just say Pitt plays Wake. The winner of that game plays Florida State, 7 o'clock on Friday. The semifinals then on Saturday. Championship game on Sunday. So North Carolina and Florida State, the 2 and the 3 seed, don't have to play until Friday. That's a luxury, especially when you're North Carolina and you're just in the backyard. Ball one delivered to Wagner. Now a ground ball to the second baseman, Davis. He charges that on the natural surface, gloves and fires, and it's a 1-2-3 inning for England. 2026 season is on the line here. It's Crane, Davis, and Hott for the Cardinals, trailing 15-5. This is Louisville Baseball from Learfield.
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0: So Crane, Davis, and Hahn for the Cardinals here in the seventh inning. Louisville trailing by 10. Thank you, Brian, listening in Atlanta. Stan, appreciate the kind words. Always appreciate the support from all the fans that listen in all season long, especially when you guys have a quality TV broadcast to follow along with as well. Syncing that audio, really very much appreciated. And I'm not going to be an apologist for the season in any way, shape, or form because I recognize it for what it is, but it doesn't take away from the fact that there were some incredible individual performances, including the trio of batters here. ACC All-Freshman Team Selection, Griffin Crane. ACC Player of the Year and First Team All-League Selection, Tag Davis. And Third Team All-ACC Third Baseman, Byram Hott. We're in the bottom of the seventh inning. Leslie has been dominant, and Crane is late to this first offering, and he slams it off the netting on pitch number 70. 0-1 the count. It was Leslie that started for Pitt. And we did not see Dog and Arrow, and he would pit. He led the team in ERA. Oh, and a bender for a strike. We said he hadn't thrown many for called strikes. That was a dandy. And he's just getting stronger as the game goes on. That's a scary arm. He's going to be spent for a few days, but goodness. The 0-2 to Griffin Crane. Misses down. 1-2. Crane is

walked, reached on a fielder's choice, and grounded out to third. I don't know this for a fact, but I'm assuming Griffin's going to end up in the Cape Cod League over the summer. The kick and the offering to Griffin is fouled off the foot, first base side, and will stay at 1-2. I can assure you that a host of players are in the Cape, as there is a righty loosening in the pen for Pitt. It's Daniel McAuliffe, a 6'2 grad from Miami Gulliver Prep, loosening just below us, and then a second arm starting to throw. 15-5 Pitt, bottom of the seventh inning. The 1-2. Into left field, sinking liner, and scooping and coming up empty is Legenza. Griffin Crane off to the races, rounding second. He's heading for third, and he'll stop there with a triple. So Griffin Crane ropes the ball to left field. We'll assume it's a triple, but that's a terrible play by Legenza. It's a 10-run game, and you're not saving anything by making a catch. And now Tague Davis bats with a Louisville record of home runs and RBIs at 34 and 97 with one tonight. An ACC record in home runs. And only 8 men have hit more in a single season in NCAA history. He is 1-for-3 with an RBI single, and he singes that one to the bullpen. And the protectors had no shot at that, and luckily the two catchers don't wear that one. It's 0-1. How about 358, 34, and 97? And he'll be back. What I'm terrified about is, what does he do for an encore? Goodness gracious. The 0-1. Wave and a miss. 0-2. As he went after the breaking ball there. Still waiting on the ruling on the Griffin Crane effort. There's a second error on the board, so it might be a single and an error. The 0-2 pitch is in the dirt, 1-2 the count. An RBI single off of and chasing Doganero after striking out his first time. He went down on a 3-2 changeup swinging to end a 1-2-3 fourth, did Davis. Down 15-5 with one out, nobody on. One on, nobody out. And just spoiling that off-speed pitch is Tague Davis as he barehands it and flips it to his dugout. And new baseballs are delivered to the plate umpire. I believe Anthony Karbowski, the responsibility there. He and Kean Vorster made the peanut butter and jelly sandwiches today, just the two of them. Got to chat with them both. It is a single and an error. The 1-2 again. Tague reaches for it and sends it to the bag at first. That'll bring home a run, and we will see the eighth inning. So Tague Davis picks up the RBI. It is number 98, three unassisted, and Tague was refusing to go away. So let's see, we go E7, single, and the run is unearned as Byram Hott is the batter, and he takes a healthy hack trying to put that one on 4th Street. And he comes up empty, 0-1, 15-6. So there you go. You're welcome, Wake Forest. Leslie Touch for his first run. It's unearned because of the play by Legenza. Here's a ground ball to the second baseman. Fenderson in his tracks makes the play, and Byram goes 0-for-4 with an RBI. Or so he has so far. We'll see an eighth inning. As Slanker, 0-for-3 with 3 strikeouts, will bat. Thought maybe Dan McDonald might get somebody off the bench. Righty loosening in the pen now that they know they'll have to pitch another half inning. 15-6 the score. And nobody's more upset as Slanker hits a weak tapper to first. Covering is Leslie, the easy flip, and boy, you make a play in left field, Legenza, and we're not playing any more baseball. But because of that error, the RBI from Tague Davis is his 98th of the season, extending his school record by 10 over the previous mark. And we will play an eighth inning. It's 15-6, Pitt. This is Louisville Baseball from Learfield.

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Gauthier bringing us back to the ballpark. As we see the eighth inning. Weren't sure that was going to come to fruition. Ranking the people that are upset by that RBI from Tank Davis. Number one on the list is the poor stadium crew. They dragged the infield before that half inning. And those folks have been here since, I'm guessing, 6 this morning. Maybe earlier. And here we are at 12:27 Eastern time. And they thought they had a chance at going home after they prepped the field. But that's not going to happen. So they'll be here till the wee hours. And then they will come right back. So a run is a walk-off win, and Fenderson, who has already homered twice and struck out as the batter, and he takes a breaking ball for a strike, 0-1. A three-run home run and a grand slam. He has 7 of his 52 RBI in 2 swings tonight. He rockets this one on a diving stab. Alisea, he fires to first. Stretching is Davis, but it's not in time. What a play by Alisea and Davis. Just absolutely scintillating, but just unable to get the runner. And legging out the infield single is Fenderson, and he represents the winning run as it is 15-6. So it may be the last time I update my list, but we go back to it. Looks like the home run total of 34 may remain there. But that RBI total is now at 98, and that has to be in the ACC top 10. Unless there are 6 guys tied with 99, that is in the ACC top 10. But the ACC records are not exactly thorough, so it's kind of an assumption. So Deardorff at the plate has worked the count to 1-1. I know at 12:29 Eastern, there's not a lot of folks still sticking around, but I know my wife Angie, my son Eric, my future daughter-in-law Kimberly, all tuning in. Little snap throw on the Mulholland move from England. Of course, my folks out in Colorado. Another burst of snow out there. What did I see earlier today? The current temperature back home, 46 degrees and rain. Welcome to May. This one slipped up foul, back out of play and onto the rooftop. Pit. The TV crew's a little frustrated, too, back in the truck. They keep showing the time on the broadcast. They've had a long day. ACC staff kicking the delivery. Oh, just give us one. Tried to get the breaking ball over for a strike, and the count goes to 2-2. Deardorff is 0-4 with 3 strikeouts and a lineout. He's homered 11 times, and he grounds this one through the right side. Crane is up with it. Very conservative base running by this Pitt team. There is no running pressure put on the other team. But there's 2 on with nobody out on a pair of singles. And here is Pisacreta. And, man, 11 sacrifices all year for this squad. 1 by the catcher. Sebastian has 1. I would think you'd be moving the runners

0: over here and trying to send your team home, right? Maybe a hit and run. A run wins the game for Pitt. We're in the eighth inning, 15. I take that back. It does not win the game. The Cards will bat in the bottom of the eighth inning. I'm getting way ahead of myself. A run will set up a potential win. Can't count the Cardinals out as the home team. But no squaring there. And a strike. Now the pick to second base is lobbed to Zach Davis. This is going to sound really petty and stupid, but this is a really good uniform matchup if you're into that sort of thing. The blue and gold I've always been fond of, and these gold standards are really sharp. Here's a bunt attempt. Takes a two-hop to take Davis, and he doesn't have anybody covering the bag at first. And the bases are loaded. Zach Davis was maybe shifted a little bit, had too far to go to get to first. Teg was there with England, and they kind of crossed paths. And England tried for the baseball, and by the time he was running to the bag, it was too late, and maybe a microcosm of the season there. So a bunt single loads him up for Barron. And again, the Cardinals were in run rule range before as ball one is delivered from England 1-0. England retired the first four he faced before the infield single by Fenderson, the seeing eye single from Deardorff, and then the bunt single that the Cardinals couldn't make a play on defensively. England gets this one bounced foul first base side, just out of reach of Teg Davis. 1-1 the count. I always love the hope of baseball, that no lead is out of reach technically, but the Teg Davis RBI is about the only way I'll accept us continuing on. Bases loaded. Nobody out. The 1-1. Misses away. Two balls and one strike. I feel like they're going to lock the doors before we can get out of this place. The bar behind us has been closed for a while, and that's why all the fans, that's why our drunk Clemson fans left. Here's a ground ball up the middle. Could be two. Alisea will take it himself as he fires to first, and they got him. The run comes home. It's 16-6 on the 6-3 double play. Barron does not get an RBI because he accounted for two outs. On to third goes Deardorff. And out on the play, of course, is Pisacreta. As here is Ligenza, and he takes a fastball for a strike, 0-1. Strikeout, two-run home run, walk, a run scored, and another walk. Pitt also with 30 losses, but they celebrate, or 30 wins, but they celebrate 30 win seasons. It's a tough road up at Cost Field. It's not a great facility. Compared to what they had, it's the Taj Mahal, but so would St. X's baseball diamond, or Trinity's, or one of the nicer ones in Louisville. Haven't been to a lot of them. Runner at third base. The 0-2 pitch is down. 1-2. Eighth inning, a run home. 16-6 our score. Kicking the pitch, swing and a miss, strike three. England puts away Ligenza with the strikeout, the 12th for Louisville pitchers, the second for England, and the Cardinals, for the second consecutive inning, need a run to continue this game. Nugent, Moore, and Zach Davis are scheduled to swing it for the Cards, down 16-6. This is Louisville Baseball from Learfield.
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2: Who's going to finish first? Charlotte or Hoover? Top of the seventh, LSU with a 4-2 lead over Oklahoma in the 14-11 game. They have adopted the same structure that the ACC has with the 16 teams in the tournament. I was debating it with somebody the other day. Should we go to eight? Mark is tuned in. Appreciate that, Mark. Jimmy Nugent takes a strike, and man, how good has David Leslie been? Mark's not ready for things to end. Made it to 20-plus home games. One on the road at UK. We really appreciate that support, and I genuinely appreciate it as well. Swing and a miss. Nugent singled his first time, and he's gone down on strikes each of his last two. Eighth inning, 16-6. The 14 seed Pitt leading the 11 seed Louisville. The difference in the conference record, 11-19 to 13-17. And that's with a series win. Check swing, did he go? They appeal, he did not. And the count is 1-2. Nugent is draft eligible. Have to believe scouts like what they see with his 11 home runs and 315 average. But again, you just never know. The 1-2. Oh, just outside. 2-2 the count. Leslie, 5 2/3 innings, an unearned run, 2 hits, a walk, 8 Ks. Ryan Harrington still hanging on. One of my ISCO peeps. 2-2 misses in. And we are full. It'd say a lot if this Cardinal team finds a way to play 9 innings today. It was 5-0 after 1. They pounded back for a 5-5 game in the second. 3-2, delivery is low, ball 4. Would this be a story? Whew. Jimmy Nugent is the tying run. Next time he comes up. Right? Am I doing the math right? Here's Lucas Moore. Single and 2 trips, a walk, a run scored. He's got a tool that scouts covet. Stolen base is not a huge part of Major League Baseball, but it's a skill that you just don't teach. And the bat last year obviously showed through. He takes ball 1-1-0. Double-barreled action for the Pitt pen, trying to get Leslie through this final 3 outs and get him home. The kick and the delivery misses away. 2 balls and no strikes to Lucas Moore. He and Nugent batting in consecutive order. They were high school teammates. Nugent at first, the kick and the pitch. Called strike 2-1. I believe the Cards will be back in Texas next year, but I can't remember the details or if that's been released. But I seem to recall that Dan has mentioned that as this one's fouled to the netting. 2-2 the count. There's a number of baseball tournaments down there in Houston and in Arlington. Cardinals. Second weekend we're there this year. Opened the season last year with more than memorable walk-off win over Texas.

hits and extras. Runner at first base, nobody out. The 2-2 pitch to Lucas Moore. Fouled back. He took a high pitch up out of the zone at the letters and slammed it back to the netting. Some loyal fans hanging out behind the plate. And if you gave me the time, I could count the fans that are still sticking around here at Truist Park. 16-6 pit. Each team with a tally in the 7th and 8th, respectively. Runner at first. There's a smash under the leaping Jimmy Nugent and into right field. So Nugent stops at second. Moore gets his second hit of the day. And the Cardinals not ready to go away just yet and maybe trying to get the bat in the hands of Rose and Tig Davis one more time. Here's Zach Davis. And instead, A.J. Martin's going to get the bat. I love this. This is a senior that's been injured all year, gathered his degree. So Martin pinch hitting here in the eighth inning. A.J. Martin, a 5'10 senior that transferred from Charleston Southern, where he was honorable mention all Big South and Big South all tournament. Those injuries had limited him to just 7 games, 2 starts, 1-for-10 with an RBI. So a chance here for the young man from Olney, Maryland. First and second. And the first pitch is a strike, 0-1. With the injuries to Ali Seya and Elam, a healthy Martin probably would have seen a lot more time. No offense to Zach Davis. Some power numbers. Last year at Charleston Southern. He waves and misses. 0-2 the count. And it's been a beat since Martin saw the diamond. This is tough. 12 home runs, 53 driven in last year. OPS approaching 1,000. Two on, nobody out. Cards down 10 runs. Needing a score to extend this game. The kick and the pitch to Martin. Waved that and missed. Just rearing back with 94 up in the zone. And almost unfair to somebody like A.J. Martin. That's a dozen strikeouts for Louisville batters. The ninth for Daniel. And that's the first out of the inning as Ali Seo will be the batter. As far as the strikeout total goes for Leslie, spiraling through the season, I think 6 was his previous high. And 7 in 6 innings against UNC Greensboro. So that's a new mark for Leslie with the 9 punchies. Ali Seo works the count to 1-1. A 2-for-3 day for Alex, hitting 302 on the year. Two on. One out. Bottom of the 8th inning, 16-6, Pitt leading Louisville. The kick and the delivery. Wave and a miss. 1-2 as the bottom dropped out on that breaking ball. Leslie way over the century mark. Well, not way over it. He's over it, but a high pitch count for Leslie. I don't know if we have that count. Yeah, he has not hit the century mark yet. So a season high in pitches as this one's grounded foul first base side. We'll stay here with another 1-2 pitch. Ali Seo. Taking a look at his Louisville slugger, gives a little extra thought to his third matchup with Leslie. Runners at first and second. Nugent represents that salvage run. The pitch bounced right side, charging his Fenderson. He's going to have to hurry. Ooh, just in time. Close play at first base there. Maybe a reviewable play in a different juncture in a different ball game. But Ali Seo will jog back to the dugout, and here's Zion Rose. So both runners up a station. The let's play the ninth inning run is at third. As Zion Rose, what may be his last time as a Louisville Cardinal, steps into the batter's box. 2-for-4. And he has blistered a couple of hard-hit balls to right and right center. Single

0: And a run in the second, stole a base as well. Ball one. Two in scoring position for Z. The pitch, down and away. 2-0. Projected in the first round. I don't see how his skill set and his work ethic doesn't make somebody awfully happy. A catcher that's been converted to an outfielder to save the knees, capitalize on the bat. Second and third, two out, the 2-0. Flared down the right field line, that ball will drop, and two runs will score. A two-run single by Zion Rose as he punches one down the line. His third hit of the day, and this Louisville team will not go away. Bless these kids. Zion Rose refuses to lose. And here's Griffin Crane. It's 16-8. Can they stretch Leslie any further? 103 pitches? Man, it looks like that's going to do it. So Leslie gives it everything he's got. 6 1/3 innings, 3 runs, 2 earned, 4 hits, 2 walks, 9 Ks. He's responsible for the runner at first, but he will exit. If you give an MVP to this Pitt team, that's your guy. Because while the offense was outstanding and there were two big swings by Fenderson, they're not in this position without the dynamite bullpen work by David Leslie. So pitching change, we'll step away with the pitching change break. We're in the eighth inning. We will play a ninth. It's 16-8, Pitt, with a runner on. Griffin Crane the batter, 2 out in the inning. Pitching change break. This is Louisville Baseball from Learfield.
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New pitcher for the Pitt Panthers. Get that microphone in the right place somewhere as we sneak up on 1 a.m. Eastern time. Number 27, Chase Cribble. 6'2", senior lefty from Shippenville, PA. Florida Gulf Coast, his first 3 years of college baseball with mixed results. Cardinals saw him in two different games over an inning and a third, scoreless with a hit during the previous series, which Pitt took 2 of 3 in. As far as Cribble goes on the season, he's second in ERA to Doganero. Actually, with Doganero's effort, he may be first. 2-2, a 4.80 ERA, 22nd appearance. He's made 3 starts. He's only worked 15 innings, 9 runs, 8 earned, 22 hits, 8 walks, 13 Ks, 5 doubles, a 3.61 opponent's average. But based on the appearances and the innings, this is a lefty specialist with Griffin Crane and Tage Davis to contend with. Rose at first with 2 out, Griffin Crane the batter, trying to get the ball or the bat into the hands of Tage Davis, and he takes a strike 0-1. Crane has scored twice, driven in a run. He has also walked, going 1-for-3 at the plate. Rose at first with a stolen base tonight. Cribble, a glance at him, now kicks and fires outside. 1-1. 2 runs home in the inning, 16-8, and hear me out. Crane reaches. Tage puts a swing on it. We've still got the bottom of the ninth, too. The kick and the pitch. Misses away. 2-1.

0: Griffin, 354 on the year and 48 RBI. Second on the team. Rose at first with a short lead, the kick and the pitch. And this one's popped up. Shallow left field. Legenza awkwardly is under it. He will make the catch. And maybe unbeknownst to him, that will retire the side. So we go to the ninth, and we will play a full game with all credit to the Cardinals. 16-8 our score. This is Louisville Baseball from Learfield.
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Number 34, Zane Stahl, is on to pitch for the Louisville Cardinals. Stahl, the 6'7 freshman righty from Spring Lake, Michigan, All-State in baseball and basketball during his prep days at P27 Academy. Stahl, like that Pro 5 Baseball Academy, finished up outside of his native Michigan. No decisions, ERA of 6, 14 appearances, 1 start, 12 innings, 8 runs, all earned, 10 hits, 11 walks, 10 Ks, 3 doubles, a triple, a home run, a .227 opponent's average, and 4 wild pitches. First offering to the leadoff man, A.J. Nessler, 91, a heater for a strike, 0-1. So let's see here. Aaron England, 2 1/3 innings, a run, 3 hits, 2 strikeouts. Called strike 2 from Stahl. Good breaking ball there, and it's 0-2. Dan Levitt, Shannon Stark, Brown, England, and Stahl. Zion Rose, a 3-hit game. Lucas Moore and Ollie Say, a 2 apiece. Here's a little flare down the left field line into the seats. That'll bounce up in the seats and nearly come back to the field to play. Zion Rose, that hat is an auto fly off the head, like second big step from Z. And the 0-2, I should say, misses for ball 1-2. Zion Rose, that base hit, very reminiscent of what he did in Omaha. That little blooper down the right field line. Stahl trying to put away Nessler. Swing and a miss, strike 3. That was a sinking fastball. Boy, some serious movement on that. And that is strikeout number 13 for Louisville pitchers, the first for Stahl, as Zane tries to get a little momentum into 2027. I can't believe it's 2027 coming up. Goodness. Here's Caden Dula. He's been kept in check, 1 of 5. He wrecked the Cardinals in their 3-game series. Upright stance, like Mickey Tettleton, then strides into the pitch, and he takes down and away for ball 1.

0: 1-0. 16-8 Pitt. 6 in the 4th, 4 in the 5th. The Cardinals with 1 in the 7th and 2 in the 8th. They were down 5-0 after 1 and got 5 in the 2nd. This one's headed our way, over our heads. And the count is 1-1. Stall comes set. The 1-1. Fouled straight back, 1-2. How many hours ago was that first game? We're so close to 1 o'clock. That's 16 hours of baseball here with 3 50-minute breaks. 5-0. Kicking the pitch is grounded too short. Alisea to his left. Strong throw to first in time. And Alisea putting on a clinic at short. He has yet another Papa John's quality play of the game. And there's two away as Lorenzo Carrier will be the batter. Two walks, two strikeouts, and a bases-clearing double. He was on the outfield grass when he finished fielding that ball. And that's three times he has foiled Doolin. So it's up to Carrier. First pitch, and the music starts or continues to play as ball one is delivered, 1-0. And Carrier joining the plate umpire, Brandon Henson, looking back as though to say, hey, DJ, I know it's 1 in the morning, but let's go ahead and cut the music. The kick and the offering. Good bender for a strike, 1-1. Boy, Stahl's got a good bender. The elastic out of the cuffs of those pants hanging loose. Cards trailing 16-8. We're in the top of the ninth inning. The kick and the offering. Fouled back over the rooftop. 1-2, and Stahl is a strike away from a 1-2-3 ninth. Carrier without Tate Davis would be a serious consideration for ACC Player of the Year. He's put up those kind of numbers. The kick and the pitch, grounded sharply through the right side, a base hit. So Stahl cannot put a 1-2-3 inning together. Louisville has had two today. And here is Kai Wagner. So Carrier and Davis having a chat. Those two have combined to hit 54 home runs and drive in 167 runs and hit somewhere in the range of 380. But Tague has 34 of the home runs. Here's a ground ball to second. Martin is there. He fires to Tague Davis, and the inning is over, and A.J. Martin gets a chance to field his position for what is most likely one final time in his career. Tague Davis will lead things off in the bottom of the ninth. Cards trailing 16-8. If you've waited this long, it's worth it. This is Louisville Baseball from Learfield.
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It is the bottom of the ninth of the 2026 season for the Louisville Cardinals. Tague Davis, Byram Hodd, and Ben Slanker scheduled to swing it. The Cards down 16-8. Lefty specialist Chase Cribble on the mound. First pitch to Tague. Popped up, foul back out of play. 0-1. Tague struck out swinging in the first, RBI single in the second, strikeout swinging in the fourth, and a ground out an RBI in the seventh inning. The 0-1 reached for and spoiled, and it's 0-2. And Tague is chasing a bit here. The ACC Player of the Year will be a first-team All-American, I can assure you of that. And should be a Golden Spikes finalist with Landon Hairston and Daniel Jackson. The 0-2. He held up on a pitch down and away, 1-2 the count. 1-for-4, 2 RBI, 34 home runs, 98 driven in. Cards are down 8 here in the ninth inning. Davis leading things off. The first team All-ACC selection awaits the 1-2 pitch. Down and away. 2 balls and 2 strikes. I don't know if Cribble would face Hodd and Slanker, but you would assume they don't want to go through another arm. Tague, slightly open stance, no batting gloves, the 2-2 pitch. Misses down, and we are full. You know what Yogi said. Ain't over till it's over. Tague digs in. The 3-2 pitch. Called strike three. Tague Davis goes down looking. His third strikeout of the ballgame. 13th for Louisville batters. The first for Cribble. And that was just a fastball middle in. And there's no way Tague was thinking he'd see a strike right there. He was spun from the second pitch on as Byram Hodd is the batter. And that will leave a sour taste in Tague's mouth as he's shaking his head in the dugout. Ball one to Hodd, 1-0. Misses away. 2 balls and no strikes. Byram wearing the collar tonight. He's driven in a run, but he's 0-for-4. The RBI, his 41st. Five Cardinals with 40 or more RBI. As ball three is delivered from Cribble, and you see why he's a lefty specialist. He wants nothing to do with Byram Hodd. See if Byram can find something he likes here. The 3-0. And it's downstairs, ball four. Again, I'm not calling it into happening, but wouldn't it be crazy if Tague had another at-bat? Here's Slanker. At least 4 runs would have scored by then. Slanker's 0-for-4, 3 strikeouts and a little roller to first. It has not been a good day for Ben, and now he faces a lefty specialist with a runner on and one out. Trying to close out his season with a good taste, like Zion Rose has. Lucas Moore. Nugent with a walk and a run scored. There's ball one. Runner at first, not being held. Byram there. Pitch in the dirt, 2-0. And Pitt is desperately trying not to bring in another arm, and they're over to talk to Cribble. The second round matchup is intriguing tomorrow morning. If you follow the ACC closely, you know that Virginia and Duke in that game, as they're in the bottom of the eighth in Hoover, by the way. Hoover might win. But Duke and Virginia, Coach Pollard left Virginia for Duke, or left Duke for Virginia, and took about 7 of their players. After the meeting, the 2-0s are called strike

0: Miller up the middle, should be two. Fenderson to second for one, Relay to first. And the 0 for 5 day for Slanker ends with a 4-6-3 double play. The Cardinals battle back, fending off a mercy rule loss in the 7th and 8th innings. But they can go no further as they take this loss 16-8, our final. The 2026 season has come to a close, and our postgame is next. This is Louisville Baseball from Learfield.
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7: Welcome back to Uptown Charlotte. Some final numbers on this one. The Cardinals closed their season at 30-27. Pitt is 31-23. David Leslie gets the win. He's 3-5. Wyatt Danilevich saddled with the loss. He's 4-3. 16 runs, 12 hits, 2 errors, 6 stranded. Louisville with 8 runs on 10 hits, 1 error and 6 left on base. Again, Zion Rose with a 3-hit effort, 3-for-5 today. Cardinals down 5-0 in the first, rally to tie it in the second, but two big innings spell doom for the Cardinals. They fight off elimination and two mercy rule endings, but alas, it's a 16-8 final. Head coach Dan McDonald joins us now. And coach, a tough ending to a tough season, but your team, as they have so much down the stretch, showed a lot of character continuing to fight.
8: Yeah, it's a great group of kids. Obviously,

0: there's some talented superstars in there, you know, but collectively as a group, we just didn't do enough. Kind of the fourth, fifth, and sixth inning, or third, fourth, and fifth, whatever those innings were, that kind of summed up our year there. I think we had 8 walks in those 3 innings, and just, you know, you look at the scoreboard, we had about the same amount of hits. I think they had an error more than us, but, you know, they have twice as many runs as us because just way too many free bases, and that's kind of the unfortunate theme of the year. You know, just didn't do a great job on the mound, didn't do a great job in the strike zone, and, you know, so we come up short on a season, which, yeah, it's frustrating because we had some superstars, but, you know, we fell short in other areas.
1: I know there's a number of guys on this team that are going to be moving on, but I'd be remiss if I didn't at least ask you about Zion Rose and what a special career he has had at Louisville. I know he got to Omaha, got to hit a home run there, had the great postseason run last year, and it's a shame he wasn't healthy this year, but a 3-for-5 night. He hits .417 in the injury-riddled season this year, and I know that with his drive and his talent, it's going to be tough to keep him out of the big leagues. But a special group, like you said, but he is a really special player.
0: Yeah, I'm blessed that I got to coach him. He definitely left his mark in our program. You know, again, after a tough freshman year when he could have packed it in and you know, he could have gone somewhere else, but he dug in and he stuck with us, and what a great career he had. A great career. As you said, he got to play in Omaha, and man, if I've ever thought there's a guy ready to play at the next level, he's surely one. He's a pro, he's a competitor, he's a talented kid, he's a winner. Like I said, man, I'm very thankful and blessed, and our fan base and our alumni, again, blessed that he was a part of our program, because I do believe he's got a chance to play this game for a long time, and it'll be fun following him.
1: And finally, Dan, I know that you don't rest. You're ready to prepare for next year. What's next for the coaching staff as you guys move forward into summer ball and into preparing for the fall?
0: Yeah, roster management is huge. Nowadays, you just never know. You know, who do we want to come back? Who wants to come back? You know, who doesn't want to come back? And who do we think needs to move on? And really talented group of high school and junior college guys we got coming in. But, we're always preparing for the future. Win or lose, man, roster management is always at the forefront. And like I said, in the outfield, I really like a lot of our young, super talented players, but obviously we got to improve in areas, and we fell short in some areas this year that just has to be addressed. And it's hard to win in college baseball if you're not doing all 3 areas, and we clearly fell short on the mound. I mean, that was a very disappointing year statistically, just where we were at and what we did do and what we weren't able to do.
1: All right, Coach. Well, all season long, you've always been transparent. You've always had candor. We always sincerely appreciate you always wanting to join us after the games, and we'll look forward to 2027. As always, we appreciate your time.
0: Well, I know I speak for the fan base, Sean, and I know it was a stressful year for our fans listening, but they do know they have the best. And we're blessed to have you, man. You are the best radio guy out there. And believe me, my family, my friends, our fans are blessed that they get to listen to you. So even in a tough year, I'm sure they enjoyed it. Thank you so much, Sean.
1: You're too kind. Dan McDonald, head coach of the Cards, speaking to the season-ending loss to the Pitt Panthers. 16-8 is the final. That's going to do it for this copyrighted broadcast. You think 1:15 in the morning? I say we move on. It's been an exclusive presentation of Learfield under the broadcasting rights granted by the University of Louisville. Reuse of this presentation is prohibited without the express written consent of U of L and Learfield. Announcers are provided by Learfield and approved by U of L. Thanks again to Leo Toby, Eli Lane, Zach Cantrell, Tanner Brutomesso, Max Abel, Spencer Brown, Gary Clark, Dave Reichel, all those folks back at the studio. Andy Sweeney's made it so easy. the folks at 93.9 all

0: season long have been amazing. And tonight it was Leo once again on the digits and on the dials, and he did a phenomenal job. But all those guys and gals that have put in the work behind the scenes deserve so much credit. Thanks to Stephen Williams, Sports Information Director, Michael Allman, Director of Player Development, always helping me sound smarter than I actually am, which is harder to do than you might think. But our next broadcast, well, we don't know when it is. It's coming up next year when the season opens in February. And we'll get some details on that as we get into the summer and into the fall. Once again, your final score from Truist Field, 16-8, the final. Louisville drops this one to the Pitt Panthers. We don't know when it's going to be. It's a crazy world. But 27 years of baseball, 25 on the radio, it's a pleasure. What I do know is my name is Sean Moth, and I will see you at the ballpark.
1: 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The preceding has been a Learfield presentation of the Louisville Cardinals Sports Network.

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1: Double or Nothing is coming up this weekend. The main event is MJF and Darby Allin. The match that I think is going to steal the show is for the tag team titles. FTR defends their belt against Cope and Christian with the added twist. If Cope and Christian lose, they're done as a tag team. And like, Cope, this is where I sit right now. And Adam Copeland joins us here on Westwood One Sports Night. I want to see you guys win the title, but I think more than anything, I don't want to see Cope and Christian retire. There's so many great matches that I still want to see you guys have, man. So how are you feeling the week leading up to it?
2: I mean, this is the type of reason why I came to AEW, you know, is to be involved in a story like this with talent like this, you know. To be teaming again with Christian after all these years, after both retired between us.

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0: not the exception. At Genesis, you're here celebrating something awesome in your life, and we want to know all about it. 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

0: 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Here's Linnell Willingham.
1: What up, party people? 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If you're tapping in via 97.1 The Fan, what up? We welcome you in to another installment of Westwood One Sports Night with the youngest in charge, Linnell Willingham, rocking out with you for about another half hour. What a night it has been in the association, baby. We thought we got a treat last night with Spurs and Thunder game one. Tonight, I'm being frank, we got treated to some damn good basketball again. Some free basketball again as well, as this one went to overtime. The New York Knicks up 1-0 after knocking off the Cavs 115-104. They outscored Cleveland 44-11 at the tail end of regulation. And then through the overtime session, the story for the Knicks, they couldn't hit the wide side of a barn in the first half from three. Even in that third quarter, you really saw them struggle to make shots. But in that fourth quarter, you saw Jalen Brunson become much more aggressive on the offensive end of the floor. 38 points, 6 assists, 5 boards. And I mean, he had a stretch in that fourth where he scored 11 straight points on James Harden. And you saw what makes him so special, man. The craftiness, his ability to, you know, kiss the ball off the glass. I mean, there was one shot that he hit, dog. You know how you're supposed to aim for the square on the backboard, correct? He's hitting the damn top corner of the backboard. And it's got that much English on it, man, that he's able to get it to drop in. He was special tonight, talking about Jalen Brunson. I thought, despite the Knicks, and they deserve a ton of credit for tonight, but I'm not surprised at the ultimate end result.

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Let's get to business.

0: 30 to go at home. We can win this game. And it only got weirder. Landry Shamet, ball in his hand. It's just magical. Down 99 to 96. Shamet puts a bucket in. Harden matches it just for the Knicks to come down the floor and force it to overtime. Here's back-to-back-to-back elite plays.
1: Ananobi floats it over to Shamet. Shamet a three-pointer. It's good! Tie game with 44 seconds to go! What a bounce for Shamet! It's Bedlam here at the Garden. Harden pulls up jumper, got it! James Harden with a huge bucket. Back to a two-point lead, 26 seconds remaining.
2: Don't want to give up a three.
1: Brunson with Harden on him, Brunson on the drive, the floater, bank shot, it's good! Tie game again with 19 seconds remaining. No timeouts right now called by Kenny Atkinson. Both teams have multiple timeouts. Any foul is a penalty. Mitchell to Harden. Shot clock is turned off. Merrill, three-pointer. In and out. That one halfway down. Bridges fires away. Won't go when we go to overtime.
0: Did you hear that? Mike Breen just... Did you hear that? Mike Breen just said, bye. He almost said bang. Shamet ties the game. Harden go ahead. Brunson ties the game. 19 seconds to go. Knicks have the ball. That original Shamet three bounces off the rim and in an insane angle, an insane shot. Then Sam Merrill takes the dagger shot for the Cavs. Mike Breen gets half, I've never seen this. Mike Breen gets halfway through the word bang. And then has to say, no, didn't go in, halfway down. Mike Breen got halfway through his legendary ESPN bang. He saw the moment, was ready to say it, and had to take the very word and push it right back in. You understand how great an NBA game has to be for Mike Breen to take the word bang and have to stop two letters in? To what do we owe the honor of this postseason? Spurs, Thunder, Cavs, Knicks. Wasn't over yet, though. That just got us to overtime. Shamet, 149 to go. Landry, a dagger to give the Knicks the win in the Garden.
1: Brunson cross court. Shamet puts it up. Puts it in. A 9-point lead. Timeout Cavs. Bedlam here.
0: Bedlam. And the final call, the Knicks win it 115 to 104. A historic comeback in the Garden. Here's the sound from Mike Breen on ESPN.
1: Down 22 with 7.5 to go. Knicks take game one behind the brilliance of Jalen Brunson. Over the last 12 minutes, final 7 minutes of regulation and the 5 minutes of overtime, Knicks outscore the Cavs 44-11.
0: A common theme that you heard from a couple of those highlights is both teams have timeouts. Why isn't Kenny Atkinson, who still has James Harden on the floor, using any of his timeouts? The same James Harden, who was 5 for 16, 1 for 8 from deep, only in 42 minutes, only knotted 4 rebounds and 3 assists. You can combine his rebounds and assists. Combine them, and they equate to just one more turnover. Just one more than the turnovers that he had. 6 turnovers to his 7 rebounds and assists combined. Ugh, throw up in my mouth.

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1: Yeah, I mean, this is what happens when we have midnight baseball games. You know, I mean, we're talking down the line. Somebody's hearing us. They're not hearing us. We're not hearing them. And I blame it on late baseball games.
2: That's what it is.
1: Which I have utterly no idea what time Creighton. Please, I mean, they were down 5-0 after an inning. Tell me you didn't stay up for the whole thing. I don't think they can talk back.
2: They can't talk back?
1: I don't know. Yeah, there's something. I don't know.
2: There's something going on.
1: Something wrong. Yeah, that because I intentionally didn't look at the time because I wanted it to surprise me because Creighton. I think we're all just really waiting on to see if he stayed up and watched the whole thing.
2: That's what I want to know. I want to know.
3: Can you hear me?
1: Yeah, we got you.
2: Yeah, we got you. Can you hear us?
3: Okay,
2: hear
3: I can't us? Hear you, but I can talk.
1: What?
2: You can't hear us, but you can talk?
3: All right, this ain't going to work.
2: No, yeah, we're just going to have to talk.
1: The host will do the talking here.
2: Yeah, so
1: this is a new one. I've been with the company, 13 years now? I've never – whatever this dynamic right now that is going on the board is never happened.
2: That's wild.
1: So we're over here at Accurate. I was just pulling in, what a great place to just – work environment. You look in here, I mean, it's just such a great new building, and the folks over here, I mean, this is where I bought, you know, we bought 6 cars between this, Mark and I have. I challenge you to find another talk show in America that has purchased 6 automobiles from the same dealership that they regularly go to and endorse. So that's what we've done over here. And I've got the TLX, you've got the, Max has the TLX now. I've got the ZDX.
2: Well, Ashley got the MDX here. Mom got the RDX.
1: I mean, the TLX got to have 110,000 miles on it or something, and it looks like it's
2: just
1: brand
2: keeps
1: new.
2: Rolling. Yeah. It just keeps rolling. Yeah, that's great. And, I bought when I totaled the Tesla. I bought a new one from them. They had one and they're used it.
1: Yeah, they'll find you whatever you need.
2: Yeah, so that worked out really well for me. So they're really, really good people. I sold them a car. We've done all sorts of stuff over the years here at the Huffman Auto Group.
1: So. They operate better than the Cavs do in the fourth quarter.
2: Oh, my.
1: I went to bed. I mean, they were up 22 points. Well, I was like, okay, well, I can go to bed because it didn't start to 8:30 or something. So I'm like, well, and of course, here you go. Never fails, does it, Mark? According to ESPN Analytics, the Cavaliers had a 99.9% chance of winning with 7 minutes and 40.

0: 9 seconds to go. Those, when are they going to realize their data's no good?
1: Well,
0: they write this one every.
1: Because people play. You know, there are humans involved. And,
0: yeah.
1: And you know, what's weird, I was doing the Drew Diener thing. Like, you know, the Cavs got a big lead.
0: Yeah, bet it, buy it back.
1: And
0: yeah, just live betting.
1: Waiting to buy it back, and then I couldn't buy it back to the place that I wanted to buy it back to. And so I was like, well, that's just lost money.
0: Not so fast.
1: I put L to bed. Woke up, I was like, oh, they won. So I was happy about that. But apparently, I was watching the highlights last night. Somebody put together a clip of the comeback, and it's just the Knicks going after James Harden.
0: Yeah.
1: It's just them.
0: Yeah, yeah.
1: James Harden couldn't
0: stop.
1: Oh,
0: they locked on him.
1: He couldn't stop me last night.
0: I don't know why they didn't do it before they were down 22 points with 8:19 to go.
1: I don't know. Maybe it was Agassi with the tongue. You know, they knew they could get it, and so then they just needed to have it all.
0: 44-11 run.
1: Just beat the pants off of them. Just beat the pants off of James Harden. All right, where's James Harden? Get the ball to whoever he's guarding.
0: I don't know. Maybe sub him out, you know?
1: Or do you not have anybody else?
0: I was watching, they were fouling Mitchell Robinson every time he, you know, got near the ball.
1: Yeah.
0: Because he's got the line drive free throws. Like, he's working on his free throws really hard. I'm like, I don't want to hear that.
1: He's working on them really hard, guys.
0: How about he put an arch on it?
1: He's been playing his whole life. This is what he's got. This is who he is.
0: Yeah.
1: You know, you can tell me he's working hard on it. But this is what it looks like today.
0: Yeah, and good thing. Was it Satterfield he sold onto his timeouts to? Kenny Atkins from the Cavaliers pulled that last night. He wasn't even calling timeout. You know, and he's like, well, I like to have some late
1: Brom's
0: in the game.
1: Brom's kind of famous for it first half. Like,
0: really?
1: If you go back and count up in 3 years,
0: yeah,
1: Jeff
0: we've had
1: Brom,
0: some first
1: how
0: half.
1: Many, how many first half timeouts we still have left when we go into the half into halftime? It's a bunch. I don't know when we get to deploy all those timeouts, but we'll use them down the line, I guess.
0: I don't remember that, but I don't remember games as well as I used to. But you know,
1: Jeff's end of half has been really interesting over the 3 years.
0: Yeah, he's got more wins than anybody in that time, so he's doing something right.
1: His end of half is really interesting.
0: let's see here. So, yeah, 99.9 according to ESPN Analytics. Well, ESPN Analytics, you need to get some new data. Because they write this every time. I mean,
1: right.
0: I think they wrote this last year in the playoffs with the Pacers or something a couple times. It was just, it's like, that your data's wrong. It's not 99.9% chance. Otherwise, it would almost never happen, and it happens every playoff.
1: All the time.
0: Yeah.
1: Yeah, it happens all the time.
0: Like every playoff.
1: So, yeah, no, you know, and so, you know, the Cavs are about to steal one on the road.
0: They're kicking their ass.
1: I know.
0: There's no stealing it.
1: It wasn't even watchable.
0: No, I mean, they had the lead at halftime. They, you know, I mean, they were down a little bit early, but it was like, well, hell, they got this.
1: Yeah.
0: I mean, I went to bed. I woke up like, what do you mean they lost in overtime?
1: They lost. So you didn't like, see it at night?
0: I didn't see it. When I went to bed about near the start of the fourth quarter, whenever it was, and they were up 20 and just killing them.
1: Man, you're going to have to burn another pair of shoes.
0: I mean, look, I've done all I could. You know, I mean,
1: you got Donnie to the Eastern Conference.
0: I got him Eastern Conference Finals. Those who didn't understand, it was an exorcism. You know, and I mean, I've got him to be the MVP. I've got the Cavs to win this. You know, the series. But boy, that's one of those when you lose.
1: Oh yeah,
0: man, that's tough to mentally come back. That is, you had done the work.
1: Yeah, you've done everything. Yeah, I mean,
0: in a hyped arena. I mean, all the stars were out.
1: They were all asleep. Yeah,
0: all the stars were out, though. I mean, this arena. I mean, that was as New York gets last night.
1: Right.
0: Right.
1: No, and they're pumped up to get into the building. I think it was like $500, like the worst seat.
0: Yeah.
1: In MSG for Game One.
0: Yeah.
1: The prices go up from there, and you had them dead. They were all quiet.
0: They had a documented purchase of $50,000 for two tickets. I think they started the broadcast,
1: oh,
0: I think they said.
1: Wow.
0: Yeah.
1: You think those people stayed to the end?
0: I don't know.
1: I hope they did.
0: Kind of hope they didn't.
1: Yeah, well,
0: yeah.
1: Somebody else slid into their $50,000 seats to settled it. Well, the fourth quarter, let's just stick around, have a couple beers, figure out what we want to do with the rest of the night. We're going to come back.
0: Yeah. You know?
1: That would be awesome.
0: Man, that was – I'm just a stunner to me because I just – like I said, I went – went to bed. It's a weird start time. It's 8:30. You're starting early, you're starting late. What are you doing here?
1: You know?
0: And it's the Eastern Conference Final. The West Coast people can worry about their stuff. I don't know. I find myself when I'm much more always into an Eastern Conference game because it doesn't feel like it's in another country. Sometimes when you're watching, like, you know, they're in Oklahoma City or they're in San Antonio. I'm like, that's really

0: But I don't know. Something's
1: is
0: relatable.
1: San Antonio or New York, or are they about the same distance? Or Oklahoma City and New York?
0: It just feels like
1: they're
0: it's another
1: probably
0: country.
1: About the same amount of distance.
0: It might be. San Antonio, I'm so tired of people overpraising San Antonio, too. You can't get there.
1: Have you been?
0: Last year, the Final Four.
1: Oh, okay.
0: It's okay. It's all right.
1: I thought it was kind of neat.
0: It's all right. People are like, oh, they should have it there all the time. No, not until they get more direct flights to there. No, they should not. It's fine.
1: Okay, so it's 739 miles.
0: To where?
1: To New York City.
0: Yeah.
1: And then to Oklahoma City.
0: Well, I was thinking more San Antonio. It just feels like.
1: Well, I'm doing both.
0: Yeah.
1: It's 758 miles.
0: Yeah. Yeah, but what about San Antonio, though?
1: San Antonio, Texas.
0: Yeah, if you can get there.
1: Let's see.
0: You don't get stuck in Baltimore overnight
1: definitely
0: on the way back.
1: 1,100
0: yeah,
1: miles.
0: Yeah.
1: So 400
0: more.
1: Miles further.
0: 50% more.
1: Yeah. But Oklahoma City and New York City, actually not that different.
0: Yeah, actually, but one's a lot easier to get to.
1: Yeah.
0: You know, it's like one's a lot easier to get to. Oklahoma City, it's like you trying to get to Omaha.
1: Yeah, Omaha. The Omaha.
0: Yeah,
1: that was
0: you can't get to Omaha.
1: That was
0: can't get to Oklahoma City.
1: Like that was like I was actually, you know, I mean Louisville baseball. You know they got eliminated yesterday. There will be no postseason beyond yesterday. But at least we don't have to go to Omaha and get stuck in
0: well,
1: Kansas
0: I'd like
1: City's
0: to go
1: tarmac. And,
0: well, yeah, you had the nightmare
1: and
0: travel.
1: And go into somebody else's hotel room that they'd given me that they'd given up my hotel room. So they gave me a hotel room with somebody already in it.
0: You're calling out my name in the middle of the night in a strange hotel room, and another man's there. I don't know what to tell you.
1: I walked in. I was so tired. You got to understand how tired I was. So, you know, because we do the morning show. It's
0: we do. Yes,
1: 5 a.m. wake-up call. And then I for me, it
0: on
1: is.
0: On the road? In Omaha? Well, you're right. Well,
1: I'd woken up at 5 and, you know, do the whole thing, go to the airport. You're flying. What was it, Olive Garden at the Chicago airport, you know,
0: yeah.
1: Whatever it was. And so I was just relaxed, hanging out, end up getting delayed in Chicago, fly. We're landing, yeah. Going into Omaha, and all of a sudden, we pull up, and I'm like, well, I guess we're going to try it again. Nope, we flew to Kansas City and sat on the tarmac for hours. By the time I actually made it to Omaha, it was 4:30 in the morning.
0: Yeah.
1: I was up for almost 24. I was up over 24 hours by the time we completed the show.
0: Congrats to Magadina and all the boomers on their win last night. Congrats to you for being an idiot, not realizing I'm Gen X, and you're probably a wussy from Gen Z or whatever soft generation you are. And I don't even know what you're talking about. But get the damn – my dad's a boomer. I'm Gen X. We're tougher than you. We weren't coddled. So get out of my text line.
1: Congrats, boomers.
0: Yeah. Congrats, Snowflake. Sorry, Snowflake.
1: Sorry, Snowflake. People woke up. What do you want to do? No, I don't even know who won.
0: I don't know either.
1: I don't
0: even know what they're talking about. So
1: Let's think. Let's look it up. Let's see who won last night. Political race.
0: Yeah, there
1: results.
0: It's what you come here for. Yeah. Race results.
1: I know
0: not
1: the Knicks came
0: race
1: back
0: results. Yeah.
1: Against the Cavs.
0: Yeah.
1: But hey, first text, congrats about the congrats, Boomer.
0: Yeah.
1: Boomer.
0: No. I'm Gen X. Your generation's soft, okay? We're latchkey kids, all right? We play with jarts. Our lives were in danger in our front yards at all times, all right? You know, they put the commercials on the TV. Do you know where your children are at 10 o'clock?
1: That's funny.
0: You know, you're worried about feeling triggered. I'm not. So,
1: you're not. Okay.
0: Yeah, so go to hell.
1: I don't even know how to look it up.
0: I don't care.
1: Where's DRB?
0: Texter says, today's a good day for some Meow Mix music for since Beduga signed.
1: Yeah, so he's still
0: boy,
1: in the draft, though.
0: Yeah, I know. Yeah.
1: You know?
0: Yeah, he's got it. I mean, so, yeah, I don't know what the rule was.
1: He signed his paperwork.
0: Yeah.
1: Okay, with Louisville, which means that he's locked into us.
0: Yeah.
1: But if he goes to the draft, if he doesn't come out of the draft, he's still draftable. Right? Like,
0: it
1: we,
0: seems to me,
1: do
0: yeah.
1: Do we have recourse?
0: Yeah, I saw
1: the
0: the tweet, and I'm like, well, yeah, but he's still got to withdraw from the draft.
1: Does that make
0: well, hell, I mean, but they're R.J. Lewis is signing, and it's showing former teams, and it's got NBA logos on there, right?
1: Yeah.
0: Yeah,
1: so, I mean, that was crazy.
0: Is there a deadline?
1: It was like Jazz, what was it? Jazz,
0: St. John's.
1: It was Jazz, Celtics, LSU.
0: You know?
1: So I was like, oh, wow, this guy. And I guess Jeff Goodman went after Will Wade yesterday for that. So, by the way, Charles Booker won over Amy McGrath. Did you know she was a fighter pilot? Andy Barr,

0: Oh, and Dale Romans lost to Charles Booker, and he, you know, so Dale Romans lost.
1: Did the Massey guy win or lose?
0: All right. Well, Andy Barr beat Daniel Cameron. And George Washington. George Washington.
1: Wow, well, what an upset.
0: That was a big
1: upset. 99.9% ESPN analytics probability.
0: I didn't know George Washington was on the ballot.
1: How could you be George Washington and lose an election?
0: You must be a hell of a candidate, Andy Barr. I have no idea. But Craig Greenberg and...
1: Well, the commercials that were running were all about Massey, right? I guess he didn't win.
0: I'm looking for it. Ed Gowring did beat Thomas Massey.
1: Okay, all right. Well,
0: here's
1: what's
0: crazy about this. Can I just bring this up?
1: I don't really want to talk much about it, but go ahead briefly.
0: You talk about all the commercials that we all endured.
1: Yeah.
0: All right.
1: But we only endured 2 days of it.
0: But there are only 104,000 total votes.
1: I was going to say, nobody votes in the primaries.
0: Ed Gowring had 57,822 votes to win
1: the whole state.
0: Whatever district this is.
1: And dude, I don't know.
0: That's a lot of advertising for 57,822 votes. That's a lot. So what else you want to know?
1: Nothing about that.
0: Greenberg
1: Nothing.
0: And Nothing. Shamika Parrish.
1: No. What I want to know is who's going to win this war between the Big Ten and the SEC that's brewing.
0: Oh, boy.
1: Boy, it's talking season, and the Big Ten is saying we are going to 24.
0: Yeah, or we're just
1: or
0: stay
1: we're staying at 12.
0: We're just staying at 12.
1: And I don't want to stay at 12 because I don't want to have that crap last year where two of them suck.
0: Yeah.
1: I don't want 12 because of
0: that. Well, they can say
1: if you could change the rules to get two non-sucky teams in there, let the one participation team get in there, but we don't need two. So however you would make that not happen again, I don't know. But I'm all for
0: – Well, I mean, if you just said the ACC has an automatic – qualifier, then Duke's in there.
1: Yeah.
0: Same thing happens.
1: Which ain't much better, but that's sort of
0: same thing happens.
1: Yeah. But I don't need the James Madison and who was the other sacrificial lamb there that got slaughtered in the first round?
0: Is it Tulane? No, James Madison and...
1: I rely on you for this.
0: James Madison and the other James Madison.
2: That was Tulane, Blaine.
1: Tulane. Oh, yeah. Creighton can hear us, and we can hear
2: I think
1: him.
2: I can hear you now. I hit some buttons on this end.
0: You hit some buttons.
2: I got you. Yeah.
1: It was the damn late night baseball.
2: Late night baseball. It ended about 1:10 a.m.
1: That is just absurd.
2: Well, it wasn't as bad as I thought it was going to be. When that first game yesterday started at 9 a.m. and ended at 1:30 p.m., I thought we were going to be behind by about two and a half hours.
1: Ooh.
2: So it was 21-12 Duke over NC State. I mean, we went down 5-0 in the
1: 21-12.
2: Oh yeah, it was
1: NC State. Yeah. What a miserable day.
2: Unfortunately,
1: baseball.
2: We didn't get in on the action, but I think there were like 19 home runs yesterday in that ballpark between the four games.
1: And Tate Davis didn't even get.
2: We did not. No, he had two RBIs, but no home runs. 16-8 loss. We went down 5-0, tied it at 5. Pitching. It got away from us. We walked eight between the fourth and the sixth innings.
1: God.
2: They hit a grand slam, three-run shot, two-run shot. It just wasn't in the cards last night at all.
1: What time did it start?
2: It started at 9:35 and ended at 1:10.
1: So 3
2: maybe
1: 1:05, yeah.
2: Somewhere between 1:05.
1: Officially 3 hours, 31 minutes. 2,943 in attendance, my ass.
2: There were 24 in attendance.
1: They list the official attendance of that game at 2,943.
2: I had a song request playing the stadium during the game. Some of the parents were down there, and I always complain. We play Dancing Queen, like, after the second inning every home game. Uh-huh. And I'm like, why the hell are we playing that at a baseball game? So the parents, they put in a song request on my behalf, so my name popped up in the stadium. And Dancing Queen played the seventh.
1: You deserve it.
0: Dancing Queen.
1: Now, you watched it till the last out.
2: I gave up going into the ninth.
1: Okay.
2: We had a pinch hitter in the bottom of the eighth to put me in the bed.
0: Oh, you that was your protest? You're like, hey,
2: I've been with you
0: for all these outs.
2: Yeah, we put a transfer.
1: I'm not watching the last three.
0: You put in that pinch hitter, I'm done, Dan.
2: I drew the line in A.J. Martin pinch hitting.
1: It's an interesting line to draw.
0: You're already dog tired.
2: 12:55, and I mean, I ended up listening to the ninth anyway, so.
0: So what, you didn't really
1: I have never been that big a fan of any team in my entire life. I mean, Creighton's a bigger fan of Louisville baseball than anyone is a fan of anything else I know.
2: No, I was ready. We were going to drive down there Thursday if they won today.
0: They won today, but they're...
2: Right, well, obviously not.
0: Not playing.
2: I... Yeah.

0: Wouldn't be shocked. Dan, that post game, he brought to light that we have some issues, and I wouldn't be shocked if there's some shakeups in the offseason.
1: So what did he say in post game? Do we have it?
2: Yeah,
1: we
0: got, I've got it. Yeah.
1: Yeah, let's play it.
2: Yeah, if you got it there, that's. I mean,
3: he's staying up listening. So, you know, just allowed you to kind of stick in the game, and that we says a lot just about who he too. Is as a kid and as a pitcher.
4: Yeah, and we ran him out for one more inning because he wanted it, and we thought, you know, he looked good at the inning before, and thought, yeah, he could give us another zero, and he just hit a wall, and. He wasn't throwing strike one in the first, and they just...
0: Guys, this might not play well with the lawnmower in the background.
4: We had a lot of hits, and...
1: I'll tell you what, how about we cut this and we come
0: back? Yeah, I'm going to cut it. Yeah.
1: I don't think we want to.
0: But he was talking about, so Wyatt gave up 5 runs without recording an out in the first. Then he battled back. He struck out, like, 7 over the next 2 in the third, and then it got away. But, yeah, he brought up the pitching staff, you know, obviously... walking 8 between the 4th and the 6th innings, putting guys on and giving up home runs. That's not going to get the job done. You know, we're issuing more walks. We led the ACC in walks issued this season, and you're just not going to win many games when you're putting guys on and giving up hits.
1: Well, there it is. He stayed to the bitter end of it. So back to the war between the SEC and the Big Ten. I mean, the SEC, I mean, the Big Ten comes out yesterday. There is a deep commitment to 24. Said Tony.
5: Long-held commitment to 24.
1: Well, it just said deep commitment to 24.
2: Right.
1: He said the SEC doesn't agree immediately this year. That's okay, too. The college football playoff will remain at 12. If we have to wait, it's okay. We'll wait. The SEC and the Big Ten for a year now, they've been locked in their disagreement. So what happens when mommy and daddy are fighting? Who gets the vote?
5: Well, it stays at 12. That's sort of the agreement that they all landed on when they said this is when the agreement can come open.
1: Yeah.
5: And this is sort of the negotiations. So basically, we have a 12-team playoff. This is the format that we're going to use. Unless we have an agreement between the SEC and the Big Ten that this is going to happen. And this is the problem with the ACC and the Big 12 giving up their power. They can't go with
1: you would think that you would think that there would be some way if there's only 2 of you, there's a chance you might not get along.
5: Yes.
1: And nobody thought, what if we disagree on something?
5: Yeah. Sankey seems like a guy who changes his mind a lot. Yeah, he seems like a guy
1: right.
5: who's
1: Yeah. He's real amenable to
5: one of the most obtuse people I've ever seen in college sports. But in the history of college sports, he's one of the most obtuse. But no, so
1: one of the reasons, and this is good, right? And this is good data here. The two is that they think with the 12 additional games, that'll be between $200-$250 million, which should recoup the value.
5: Of losing the conference championship games.
1: That's what the Big Ten is saying.
5: I guess there are additional opportunities that Pitini kind of talks about. He's talking about the scheduling arrangement, that it opens up interesting ideas. One of that is that the SEC and Big Ten would play more games, potentially within each other, but also between other leagues like the Big 12 and the ACC, because if you have a 24-team tournament, you're not as worried about losing games like Georgia is when they say that we mutually agree to drop the series, and there was nothing mutual about it. They drop in the series, and the SEC saved their bacon by giving us Ole Miss this year.
1: Yeah. So, let's see. Sankey. I was seeing we're in the middle of the article here because they have an unnamed athletic director, I think, in the SEC, saying many of us want 16. More of us want 16 than 24, but we want 24 more than staying at 12. So they know they had 16, but no one really wants to stay at 12. Of course, coaches want to expand. They want to be able to say they got to the playoff.
5: Right.
1: Although you're not going to pull the wool over fans' eyes if you're if you're Ohio State and you get in barely only because there are 24 teams. Fans know when you suck.
5: Oh, yeah.
1: They can't say, well, we made the – it's like when they talk about NCAA tournament expansion. Oh, coaches will be able to say they made the tournament. Yeah, and they'll still get fired because people aren't stupid. They know when the team sucks, and just because you limp in to the tournament doesn't mean that it was a good year. And you're not going to be able to sell athletic directors and fan bases on it. Everybody understands the expectations at their own program.
5: Right.
1: And that's the way the world works. And if you're the 24th team in, you're not saved if you're expected to be better.
5: No, gosh, no. And it's funny because, like, with 24, it said, like, the Big Ten deputy commissioner, Kerry Kinney, he went through the list –

0: basically since 2014, 80 different programs will have made the playoff.
1: Yeah.
0: And that's significant there. It's
1: it feels more inclusive.
0: Yeah, it feels like less of a glass ceiling. Like, we can get in here. We can go in here and make some damage. We can keep our fans happy.
1: Yeah.
0: Because one of the things that's super weird about college football is that it's been this really tight group.
1: Small, yeah, tiny
0: group.
1: And
0: everybody else is still investing.
1: Yeah.
0: But if it's really only going to be 6-7 teams, well, then why would anybody else participate?
1: Yeah.
0: You know, and so now when you say, okay, 12, that's good. To me, 12's great.
1: Yeah.
0: 16's great. 24, okay. But, like, now you have more justification if you're an athletic director or a university president investing into football.
1: Yeah, who wouldn't want to be a part of the playoff? And, well, it's not what it used to be. Well, great. Well, we never got in the old way.
0: Well, it kind of sucked the old way.
1: Yeah.
0: It was all you guys in your suits and ties deciding who was good, not people on the field.
1: Yeah.
0: I mean, it was
1: – you had to be the elite of the elite and probably be a blue blood because you're not going to get any credit for having a good year.
0: It was how good you were and how good your politics and history were.
1: Yeah.
0: And sometimes even your television rating when it came to the BCS. And so, you know, the BCS, and when it was really kind of short and it was two teams, and when it was four teams, hell, even before they even had a two-team playoff, it was, well, let's watch the Cotton Bowl and the Orange Bowl, and the Cotton Bowl and Orange Bowl results will determine who's the national championship.
1: It really was unbelievable the way growing up that it was determined, because you would not only was there not a playoff, number one and number two likely didn't play each other.
0: They
1: rarely played each other.
0: Let's decide it in two different venues without playing. No, it wasn't a real sport until this year. Like, it really wasn't.
1: Well, it wasn't. Like, I mean, the four-team playoff took it a lot more national. I mean, it still wasn't the best, but at least there was some democracy to it.
0: Well, I mean, this year ended all arguments in the first year. Like, when the 10th team goes to the title game, it ends all discussion about all the other things that we talked about forever. So I don't think it needs to go to 24. I don't. Yeah. But if it does go to 24, I'm fine with it.
1: I'm fine with it. Yeah. I'd like to be a part of it. I mean, even if you're, you know, let's say you've had, like the year that they lost to Kentucky at the end of the year, Brohm's first year. I mean, that's probably a year you get in.
0: Yeah. In 24?
1: In a 2014 format. Now you've had this horrible loss at the end of the year. And no one cares about a bowl game anymore. There's not energy for a bowl game.
0: That's right.
1: There's very, especially if you're on, the other coast. You know, like, we're, around here. I mean, El Paso, or wherever the hell else, they've been.
0: I mean, football is a sport that if you got nothing at the end, guys stop playing
1: because
0: they're saving themselves. If they're hurt, they want to go to the draft.
1: They
0: want to go in the portal healthy, And so if there's nothing to play for at the end of the season.
1: That's really the only reason I'm for it. I don't think it's necessarily the best idea. I think 16 probably is still elite enough.
0: Yeah.
1: There's no need to play these things at bowl sites, though. Play them on the damn home fields. And that's what they would do in this for the – so the first eight would get byes, and then the other 16 would play on campus environments.
0: Right.
1: That, for me, I love. I mean, those home fields last year, I mean, watching Oklahoma had one and all that. I mean, those – don't give the bowls. To hell with the bowls. I still don't even know why they're even being – I guess they're dealt in because they're under contract for them. As soon as those contracts are up, hell with that, man. I mean, get these things until you get to the semis or finals maybe on home sites. I think it's just fantastic.
0: Yeah, I mean, I think the home sites make a ton of sense. Like, we've said it before.
1: Just such
0: why are you farming out and giving away your profit to these people in their jackets?
1: Yeah.
0: And so, everybody's – tied into tradition. We talked about it a lot with the Triple Crown, but I think also with college football.
1: But I think they're tied in with contracts, though. I mean, the second those contracts are up, I mean, I think you start looking around going, well, I think we'll just keep all this money ourselves in our own facilities and not have to lease out domes that, or other, venues that we have to pay them and pay a middleman.
0: Oh, so, totally. Yeah, but, absolutely.
1: I'm fine with it. I'm for 24. I'm not like, by God, there's got to be 24 like the Big Ten is. I mean, I think I actually like 12 okay as well, but I'm all for better games. You give me more relevant games to watch, I'm for it.
0: Yeah, no, I'm with you. Yeah, give me more relevant games. And what you had in the first round this year, Alabama, Oklahoma, mm-hmm. that was a good game. You had Miami A&M, and even though it was only 10-3, it was a good game. The other

0: Ole Miss Tulane game, we didn't need. The
1: James Madison
0: Oregon game,
1: didn't need.
0: We didn't need. And that's that's what you need to avoid. But if you have 24, people say, well, you're going to have more of that. No, you'll have really competitive games.
1: Yeah.
0: You'll have really competitive games. So they just need to work on how many group of fives and have better qualification for the group of five. And also, the ACC needs to not have a sucky representative that they could pass over as its champion. That's a whole other part of the conversation.
1: So weird. The guy went how Duke emerged. Like, all these tiebreakers and who?
0: Yeah.
1: Who's the champ Duke out of this?
0: With Darian Mensah, who's now the quarterback at Miami.
1: Miami, yeah. So
0: that's a whole other ugly situation. Yeah.
1: So, anyway, we're over here at Neil Huffman Accurate at Oxford. We're at Huffman Acura. It's just getting used to say it that way, where I've bought three Acuras here myself and probably be a fourth someday. But, man, I'm going to drive that TLX. Y'all have fun with those gas prices. I'm going to keep driving that TLX for a while. So whatever you need to buy a car, whether it's a new car, you know, it's you need to find a used one for you. And I keep giving the example. So many parents think it's like back when we were growing up. Well, find a good used car for $10,000. There's no such thing. And the deals on the leases, and these kids don't put any miles on their car, are unbelievable. And you know the cost of ownership while they're in high, it's just, and what'll happen is I thought, all right, Max, here, I'll buy this new car. You have my old one. And now you got yourself a new car.
0: That's right.
1: But
0: you're like, I'm not going to give them the Z. I'm not going to give them this.
1: I thought I was, and then I drove it, and I'm like, oh, hell no.
0: No.
1: But it's a cost of ownership for your kids. Good luck. You spend 10, you're not going to get anything for 10. You're going to spend 15. You're going to have to put 5 into it over that time. You're going to spend less money getting a new car, a new lease. I've talked to so many parents about that. And they go, when you do the math, you go, oh, wow, okay, that's true. Well, whatever your needs are, they've got it for over here at the Huffman Oil Group online, neilhuffman.com, and tell me what to talk about here at the dealership.
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1: 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Hanging out with you over here at Neil Huffman Acura, where we have bought between us two or six cars over here. Two. I mean, we're just getting started with two. They'll take great care of you over here at Neil. I'm so used to saying Neil Huffman's Acura at Oxmoor that it's I'm going to change my verbiage to just Neil Huffman Acura. Great dealership over here. They just opened the new location not too long ago, and it's just, you can just you walk in. It's got the good vibes about the whole place. Gigantic place. One of those great places to work from. And this morning, if you're an owner of, I'm not going to read them all off. If you own a car from 2011 or newer that's Acura, BMW, if you own a car.
2: Right, if you own a good car.
1: 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That's a hell of a deal. That's what I'm talking about right there. With the cost of ownership over 3 years, you know exactly what it is. And so they've got a huge selection of MDX, RDX, ADX, and Integras on the lot and ready for this Memorial Day weekend. So we'll talk to you here if you want to hop on in, 267-968. Now, are we what's the deal? This is it supposed to rain or what the hell? You're our meteor. I go to our meteorological desk.
2: So in Indiana, there's been just rain for days. Mm-hmm. And over here in Kentucky, they haven't had as much rain as they've had in Indiana. But that's going to change. So what Truth Redfield has informed us.
1: All right, what's the truth say?
2: Truth says that it's going to basically be rainy from tonight or last night to Tuesday.
1: Go to hell, Truth Redfield. Go to hell.
2: But not all the time. Like, it's going to be, like, rainy and dry, kind of like it is right now. So, like, it's dry, but there's some clouds.
1: Like last night, yeah.
2: Yeah, like last night. Like, it rains, maybe the sun pops back out. Mm-hmm. And so you're having some dry time. But it's going to rain basically every single day, and we're going to have, like, 2 to 3 inches of rain. Now, that sucks for Memorial Day weekend. It's good because, like, Rough River Lake has no water in it. You know? So
1: that's a problem.
2: You know, so on one hand, it's not good that, you know, our Memorial Day weekend is going to be a little splish splashy. We're going to have to puddle jump a little bit.
1: Splish splashy.
2: But maybe a little rain could go a long way for a good summer because Rough River Lake is apparently 16 feet below its normal.
1: Sounds like a lot.
2: It sounds like a lot.
1: Yeah.
2: How much does, like, 2 inches of rain, how many feet does that equate to?
1: You are the meteorological expert around
2: here. But I'm not a hydraulist. I don't know.
1: I'm an anti-hydraulite.
2: But I don't know how much water feeds into the Rough River Lake if they get too

0: inches of rain, is that a foot? Is that 2 feet? Is it a half foot? I don't know. Don't look at me. I mean, I have no idea.
1: Truth did say something this morning, and if you record WDRB, we should have one of our producers cut it. He goes,
0: what'd he say?
1: If you're interested in Memorial Day weekend plans, I've got 2 to 3 inches that you're going to want to pay attention to. And I was like, if you worked here, Truth.
0: Does he know what he's doing there?
1: Truth, if you said that here, we would never get rid of that sound.
0: Yeah. Does he know what he's doing there? It sounds like he knows what he's doing to me.
1: I feel like Lauren signed up for a lot more. Oh, my gosh. That was pretty funny how he said it. I was just, that's good.
0: That's good stuff. I like that. Yeah. So, it's one of those things, like, I wish I had, you know, I just don't have, like, lake friends, really, that meant. You know,
1: the Spaldings.
0: Well, yeah, I'm not going to bite myself. Hey, Ty, I'm going to stay with you guys. And I just don't know how to, like, I know how to book a place at the beach. I assume, do they rent place, like,
1: sure,
0: on the lake, like on Airbnb
1: or something?
0: Yeah,
1: I think they're probably Airbnb lake, mm-hmm. You know, lake houses and stuff like that. That are investment properties for folks.
0: Yeah, I'm assuming, yeah.
1: I think a lot of people who own those around here, at least that I know, they're their lake house. And
0: yeah.
1: They go down there all the time, all summer. Mm-hmm. And so they're not renting it out because they want to use
0: it.
1: But,
0: right. But that's what I'm saying. It doesn't seem – I'm not convinced there's just like a huge rent. I just don't know how to do it is what I'm saying. If I know how to go to a beach. I know how to, you know, get chairs on the beach. You know what I'm saying? Like
1: totally.
0: I know how to plan myself. I want to go to the beach, what to do. I don't know how to do this. So
1: Yeah, I think that's probably right. Like you've got to –
0: you gotta have a system. You gotta have infrastructure when you go to like a lake. You go to a beach, you can just go to the beach. You gotta have like a way to get on a boat.
1: You gotta have a boat. You gotta have a dock. You gotta have a cooler system. You gotta have a
0: ATV or a gator or whatever to get you down there.
1: Yeah, never getting on an ATV again ever. No. I've never been on one anyway.
0: I only mean just a transport.
1: Yeah. No, but like a golf cart or something.
0: Yeah. You know, whatever.
1: Something like that. But man, yeah, you gotta have. You don't want. I went to a beach house like or a lake house. This is many years ago, mm-hmm. but a girl I was seeing was like, hey, let's go to this lake house.
0: Oh.
1: So I was like, cool. So I was like thinking this is going to be like the bomb, you know?
0: Yeah.
1: I was like, this is going to be great.
0: Yeah.
1: I showed up and it needed a bomb. You know, it needed to be cleaned, and there were spiders as big as my hand. I slept in the car. I was like, I'm not.
0: What?
1: I'm like, yeah, it's too late. I'm not. No, I'm staying. I am going to sleep here.
0: Oh, my
1: so
0: goodness.
1: So that's not what you're looking for, and you don't want
0: that
1: in an interview.
0: I am not. I'm not looking for that. Nope, sure not.
1: Yeah, so that was awful.
0: That sounds horrifying. So we'll talk to you here, 267-9680. Hard over to get in. So we had NBA last night that was – I looked like, wow, great job, Cavs. Go to bed. What the hell happened? But, yeah, again, I think still the most interesting thing coming out news-wise yesterday is what probably just this – the brewing war between the Big Ten – and the SEC, because they are, you know, each of them has their own events.
1: Yeah.
0: And they are talking. I did love, though, that in this time and era of of everybody talking about how broke they are, where the Big Ten meetings are, the resort.
1: It's at Terra Mina Resort in Southern California and outside of L.A. It's like $800 a night for, like, the simplest room.
0: Yeah.
1: And you know, spa packages run from like $300 for an hour.
0: T-E-R-R, Terranea. Yeah.
1: Terranea.
0: Is that how you say Terranea? I don't know. Yeah.
1: Yeah, but, you know, woe is me. You know,
0: we are broke.
1: We got to get
0: a money
1: problem. We're under control, guys.
0: Yeah.
1: You know, we got to shut it down. We, you know, we're on a – it's kind of like when Ashley's like, we're on a spending pause. Hey, we're not going to spend any money. Honey, and I'm like,
0: well, now I will say I'm looking at it right now, and while this is not, you know, going to the Holiday Inn, it's tonight would be $525. Now that's
1: Wednesday night.
0: It's Wednesday night, so it's Thursday's the same. Now this weekend gets into be $800, but they're not there this weekend.
1: Do you think the ADs and administrators are staying in the $500 room?
0: Probably
1: night?
0: Not. Let's see, what's the $500 room look like? Let's see.
1: It's 150.
0: Well, actually, a double. Let's see, a double room, double guest room was $263. Buy one, get one.
1: buy one, get one.
0: But the problem is, even if they got

0: for like $260 a night, it's the image.
1: Oh, yeah.
0: It doesn't matter if you got a deal. It's like you, the guy saying you're broke, and now you are staying at like the nicest looking hotel on the West Coast.
1: On the West Coast, yeah, in Southern California. And it's on cliffs, and it does look beautiful, and I kind of want to visit. But you can't.
0: I kind of want to visit.
1: You can't pry
0: poor. I take it back. You can get for $263 tonight. Oh, when it just changed. So I don't know. I don't know what's going on. It says $263.
1: But you can't cry poor.
0: No.
1: Okay.
0: No.
1: And tell everybody you don't have any money and go to like the nicest place. You know, it's kind of like if you have a, if you like work at a place and like you know you've got like an employee that you know gets paid a lot of money and they don't really do anything, and then the owner of the business is like, well, we just don't have any money, and then all the employees are like, well, I know where you could find some,
0: right?
1: You know, and then so you know, so like it's like well, okay. I know you got to meet somewhere, but where, you know, like where could you cut back? Could you meet instead of in Southern California? Could you meet in Iowa? Could you meet in Indianapolis?
0: Or Chicago and just stay at like a Marriott,
1: just
0: you know?
1: A Marriott conference room. I mean.
0: But you stay in this luxurious looking hotel and cry broke. It's just, it's a bad look.
1: Right. And the SEC is going to do that this year.
0: And the ACC was at.
1: They were in Amelia Island at the Omni. Okay, which is a nice place, you know.
0: Just don't.
1: The Hilton Sandestin is a good spot. I like the Hilton Sandestin. It's a good. They have good ice cream. But like, you know, maybe that's why Sankey likes it there.
0: Meet in Chicago and go to the Marriott. Nobody's going to criticize you.
1: Go to Birmingham.
0: Yeah.
1: Go to Atlanta. Sankey.
0: Yeah, you know, stay near the hotel.
1: But they go over there.
0: Go to the Hilton, go to Marriott, whatever.
1: They're going
0: to
1: do their Feinbaum interviews all next week, sitting by the ocean. Mm-hmm. It's going to be beautiful. Wind's going to be blowing.
0: And they say, by God, we do not want to go to 2014.
1: We got no money.
0: Yeah.
1: And we can't make the championship unless we get more. Unless we, you know, what we need is fewer teams.
0: Which coach talks like that?
1: SEC people.
0: Well, which one? Lane Kiffin talk like that?
1: No, Lane Kiffin doesn't.
0: Will Stein talk like that?
1: Will Stein, no. Kirby Smart.
0: I mean.
1: Whoever the Mississippi State coach is. Who's the LSU coach now? Who'd they hire?
0: Wait, when you type in SEC football coaches, that C is right next to the X. You know?
1: I know.
0: And so SEC football coaches could be.
1: Could be very easily the sex conference.
0: Yes. It's like I did. I was looking so in an attempt not to be like Nikki DeBoot. I was looking at my expenses, you know, auto, if you know what auto charges there were. Of course, I had like a $20 a month to the Baltimore Sun. Because I mean, these newspapers, it's not like they're $5 or anything.
1: No, they're,
0: you know, they're $20 every one of them. But CVS has an extra card.
1: An extra card.
0: So it shows up. Let me pull up the. the charge, because I'm like, $5 for what? And it's CVSEX. So it looks like CV sex. CV sex care. CV sextra care.
1: It does. Yeah, CV.
0: CVS sex. Extra care. And it shows up on your credit card as
1: it does play.
0: CV
1: so
0: sextra
1: CVS care. Extra care.
0: CVS extra care, and it looks like CV sex traffic or something on there.
1: If
0: what
1: if we they, send out
0: does
1: a,
0: nobody look at that like, guys, can we change the name of this charge on here? How many you know wives are looking at their statements? What is this?
1: What is
0: sex
1: this?
0: Care?
1: What are you doing?
0: CV sex
1: is
0: care.
1: Is that OnlyFans stuff?
0: Yeah.
1: Is that the OnlyFans? You're giving money to the internet.
0: That says CV Sextra Care. What the hell? Who is CV?
1: CV.
0: And what are you doing with them for $5?
1: Yeah, why are we doing that? So yeah, that's a good point. How things show up on your credit card bill are really important, guys.
0: CV Sex.
1: Really important. You need
0: Whoa.
1: Things to show up on that Whoa. Statement and in the boxes they arrive in.
0: Yes.
1: Those things are very important.
0: Yes.
1: So it's funny. But no, if you sent out like an email and said, hey, the SEX meetings are next week in Destin, who would like to go? Who would be the first person to sign up?
0: All of them.
1: Would it be Nick Valvano? Would it be Zachy C?
0: Well, I wouldn't fault any of them.
1: No. But you can't be choosy.
0: Well, you didn't say that. Now you're just adding rules. You're just making rules up.
1: All of a sudden you show up, it's Feinbaum. Yeah. Fine,
0: Feinbaum, where
2: Sexton says, I have a

0: see this. What do you think about Pablo Torre exposing Oz the Mentalist? I didn't. Pablo Torre, is he like the grand? Is he like a Jedi mind master now?
1: Maybe so. I don't know. I don't want to know how Oz the Mentalist does his work. Right? Like, so, I don't want to know. I don't want to go to a magic show and be like, how's he doing?
0: The guy's amazing.
1: How'd that woman appear in the box?
0: Yeah.
1: I'm not going to do that. Like, I want to go to a magic show. I want to see Oz the Mentalist and just be like, cool. That's cool. I don't want to know Pablo.
0: Yeah.
1: Pablo Torre. Pablo.
0: So as evidence, he dug up a clip of the View host Sarah Haynes, another of Perlman. That's his last name's Perlman, right? Oz the Mentalist. What's his real name? Is it Oz Perlman? Okay, so his name's Oz Perlman.
1: Oz the Mentalist.
0: So he dug up a clip on the View, another one of his targets revealing as much, and he noted in an episode of the View's podcast that she had never felt so violated on air as she did after Perlman stated her PIN number on air, which he had promised he would not do. Baskin believes that Perlman told both Hayes and Rogan to come up with a fake PIN and either add or subtract their real PIN from that number, then check the backlogs of the phone calculators to see what they had typed when he did the thing with Rogan. So, similar dynamic was exposed at play when he appeared on Bustin' with the Boys, where he nearly guessed a random NFL player conjured up by host Will Compton. This scene, Baskin revealed how he cracks the start to show in Perlman's process. So, I don't know. I want to know about this.
1: Well, it's got to be something like that. He can't read your mind. It's got to be that he got into your backstory. He knows something. He set you up, or he's influencing you during the show. Like, that's the only way. Like, you go to a magic show and a guy picks out like two cloths that match and they are on the opposite sides of the room. Well, it's set up ahead of time. Okay? But I don't need to
0: his
1: know.
0: Stuff's amazing, though.
1: It's incredible. Every magician, I mean, David Copperfield.
0: But magician's one thing. He's asking like NFL guys, locker room's full. Hey, who would you like pass the ball to?
1: It's all a setup. Right, it's all set up. It's all a ruse to keep you from seeing what they're doing. They've already done it.
0: Mm-hmm.
1: It's already done before you get in there. And that's the thing about magic shows and mentalists and things like that. I just want to be amazed. I don't need to know how it happens.
0: I still don't see proof. I mean, I don't know. Pablo Torre. It's like, if this guy's so good, why didn't he have a regular job?
1: Well, he does have a regular job,
0: doesn't he?
1: Doesn't he have, like, a radio show or something?
0: I don't know.
1: He's monetizing. He's doing it himself.
0: I don't know.
1: But I don't want to know, Pablo. Can Oz the Mentalist just be Oz the Mentalist?
0: Those clips are unbelievable.
1: I know, but, like, if he knows that I'm thinking about a giraffe right now, and that makes a whole room happy, like, what's the problem? Like, then it's not like they were defrauded.
0: Right. Yeah. Right. They didn't steal their money.
1: He's not, you know, doing insider trading. Can you just let Oz the Mentalist be Oz the Mentalist?
0: I need to hear this clip. I need to find what's going on here. Okay. So, all right. We'll continue along here. We're over at Neil Huffman Acura hanging out with you. 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
0: 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All right, hour number two straight ahead here. We'll settle him. We had late night baseball for Creighton, so we're gonna, you know, let him work into the game.
2: We'll have Redmond this hour.
0: Oh, that's right, and Mike Rapoli.
2: 9:30.
0: I'll take a walk.
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1: 93.9 DeVille, ESPN 680, 105.7. Here is, as we roll along with you here this morning, we're over at Neil Huffman Acura, where they've got some great deals here we've been telling you about. Look, whatever you want, they'll find something that'll work for you. You know, I mean, it's they've got a great deal on Integra right now. Basically, if you own a 2011 car or newer, you can essentially get it for $2,000 down, $299 a month on a 3-year lease for a new Integra. You can check that out. Maybe maybe you'll do something bigger. Maybe you want to. I mean, anybody needs an SUV. When they come over and they check out the MDX and the RDX, they're like, "Oh, well, that's you get a lot for your money with those."
2: Yeah, you know? Absolutely. Yeah, you get some good value over here at Acura, and I do think like the new cars. We've said this before. The new cars, the big jump in technology from like 5 years ago.
1: Oh, man.
2: Massive jump in technology. You see it with the Acuras here, and, man, they just have great inventory out here. This new location they have here on Blankenbaker is just
1: great.
2: Feels like a tech firm.
1: It does.
2: It feels like it's like we're in, you know, like Silicon Valley or something.
1: Yeah. So we'll talk to you. If you want to hop on in, I'll check the text line here as well. As we had the meltdown by the Cavs last night, I went to bed. I thought they had won, and I woke up and found out that they had lost in overtime. Like, that's not possible. They were up 22 points with like 8 minutes to go. And
2: that's right.
1: Yes, they did.
2: Yeah, they were up by a lot, and the video, who put together that video? It was hilarious because it was basically all of the possessions in the fourth quarter, and they were all going at James Harden. Like, it was like everybody. Just everybody was going straight at I can't get my Twitter to work this morning, so all my bookmarks and everything are just I'm in disarray, you know? Oh, it's Warren Sharp, who normally does football.
1: Yeah.
2: He normally does football. But it was just James Harden getting burned every single possession. It's about a minute long, and it's basically that big run that the Knicks went on. They just went, like, you know what?
1: Yeah.
2: Let's just go after James Harden. Let's just go burn him. And it's not like he's not there. He's just – they're acting like he's not there. So it was, like, not really a threat.
1: Well, it was – must have been something to behold because I was gone to bed. Plus, Louisville gave up 5 runs in the first inning. I'm like, oh. And then I didn't even realize until Creighton told us this morning that they tied it back up really, in the third inning or second inning?
3: Second, we put up 5. So we had the offense going. It was singles, couple of errors. And, you know, it looked good for a minute, then fell apart. Started walking people, giving up 3-run homers, grand slams. Not good. Zion Rose went 3 for 5, so we saw Zion and Lucas Moore play their last game for Louisville. Obviously, we're going to do everything we can to hold on to Tate Davis. I think he'll stay. You know, no one seems too scared from inside the program.
1: Mm-hmm.
3: Obviously, an SEC team could call and offer a number we can't match.
1: Sure.
3: So,
1: but I do think his dad. I mean, what Dan said and just being around a little bit last year, you know, with his dad being like the number 2 overall pick in the draft, playing professional baseball, understanding. The short-term money pales in comparison to the long-term money. But like you said, great. I mean, if somebody comes in with a stupid offer in a stupid era, you can't really rule out anything. Now, the other big news is, I mean, Flory Badunga, they announced he's signed, and as Eric Crawford writes, is expected to withdraw from draft consideration, according to reports from CBS Sports in 24/7.
2: Until he does.
1: Well, what did they report on Badunga?
2: So yesterday,
1: CBS?
2: I guess it was CBS had a report out there that Flory has officially signed with Louisville. He signed his contract with us, but
1: it doesn't mean he can't break it.
2: Doesn't
1: right?
2: mean he can't.
1: I mean, I don't know. Like, I don't.
2: So,
1: I don't.
2: So I love Eric's writing there. It gives me all the encouragement I really need that he's expected to withdraw his name from the draft, but. James Strible's not eating the cat food until he's out of the draft. And I get that.
1: I wouldn't either.
2: I mean, we'll go to Frisky straight away. We'll get some Frisky straight away if now he's signed, now he's withdrawn from the draft.
1: I mean, Crawford's writing it like he's like, the decision gives Pat Kelsey one of the nation's top transfer classes and the front court anchor to have been waiting on.
2: Yeah.
1: Now, listen, Badunga, the 6'10" forward center. Well, we know that's not true.
2: No, we know he's not 6'10". And it was funny. Somebody told me that Strible was going off yesterday about how
1: he was spitting into the wind, man.
2: Yeah, spitting into the wind.

0: somebody sent him a thing from like a month and a half ago, or well, not even that long, but like before Jeff Goodman talked about Louisville and Milan Momcilovic being like sort of like a possibility between Kentucky, Louisville, and St. John's. Way like well in, like weeks prior, sent that Jody put on his board that he thought that they would be done here at 11. Now, they've added players since Jody posted that, but somebody took away the date, took Jody's post, sent it to Strebel like it was new information, and then what did Strebel do? He gobbled it up like it was brand-new information.
1: So what did the information say? I'm still unclear.
0: So it's basically Jody from weeks prior.
1: Yeah.
0: Before, I think, the Momcilovic discussions got going in earnest with Louisville. He's basically like, guys, I think Momcilovic is a long shot for Louisville.
1: Yeah.
0: Basically, like, because it was so early in the process, and I think at the time it was probably true, you know? Mm-hmm. But then they sent it into the text line like it was brand new.
1: I got him.
0: And then Strebel just goes with it. And I'm like, that's old. That's before Goodman said it was a three-horse race.
1: Yeah.
0: You know, like, what are you doing, man? Like, they took the timestamp on it for a reason, off of it for a reason. And there you go, gobbling it up like a guppy. Just guppy, guppy, guppy, gobble, gobble, gobble. And where's Tantan during all that? Oh, yeah, old boy. Oh, he got blank, old blank, old blank. And I'm like, oh, I'm glad you woke up, Tanner, for
1: well,
0: this show.
1: Well, we're glad I learned that Tanner found out that Momcilovic wasn't from Eastern Europe and was from Sheboygan or wherever the hell he's from. You know, I mean...
0: Well, I do think Momcilovic does want to be in the draft. I think
1: they all want to be in the draft. I mean, it's like, yeah, they all want the prom queen.
0: I think he might be one of those guys that takes the risk, but I think when the amount of money comes out for the amount of money that he would get from either Louisville or St. John's to come back to college, I think is pretty interesting.
1: I mean, it's crazy. When you look at the 24/7 list of top transfers, Badunga's one, Momcilovic is two,
0: yep.
1: Blackwell three,
0: yep.
1: Yesifu's five.
0: Right. I think Yesifu should go back to college because he's a freshman.
1: Yeah.
0: Getting
1: Shellstad is 18. Yeah. I'm just
0: but,
1: looking through
0: but
1: here.
0: If Yesifu is picked last in the first round, he could easily be lottery next year.
1: Well,
0: so
1: but you do start that clock ticking, man.
0: I know.
1: Sananda Frew was rated the 39th best transfer. Okay, I'm a little taking a little credibility away from these rankings.
0: Yeah.
1: 39th best in America? I mean, that implies he's one of the top 50 players in the country, doesn't it?
0: Yeah, I mean, he looks like it.
1: What? Not when he plays.
0: No, I mean, if he walked into the room.
1: He's on the all-airport team. Of course, they got Carter Knox at 59.
0: If you walked into a room of guys and they were all basketball players, they all played basketball, and you were going to draft a team without scouting and not without ever seeing
1: No, he's
0: play,
1: on the all-airport team,
0: He'd be on that team. You would say, I'm picking you.
1: First team all-airport, no question.
0: He's all right. He's not terrible, but he's not good.
1: No.
0: He's not a good
1: 39th, I mean.
0: He had some good features to his game, but he couldn't do the things that you needed him to do.
1: We saw him for a year and didn't want him back.
0: I know.
1: 39?
0: What happens if Shaka Smart gets him to, 13-9?
1: And they probably didn't have any other good players if he gets into that.
0: Yeah,
1: it would be what I would say. I don't think that'd be a good thing for Shaka. I mean, Shaka's probably getting fired because he didn't have somebody else that can score besides him.
0: I did find this that James Harden was the screener defender on 21 on-ball picks in the fourth quarter in OT alone.
1: Oh, there you go.
0: The Knicks got 1.6 points per possession on those plays. The Knicks also. Got Harden to switch in 9 isolations in the fourth quarter overtime and got an obscene 1.9 points per possession.
1: Mm-hmm.
0: They went right after James Harden. That's what they did. That was their game plan. We're just going after Harden.
1: Okay. Glad you found that. We can circle back there. We're talking about
0: – Sorry. I found it and thought I'd throw it back in there.
1: Yeah. And right now, I mean, of course, 24/7's team rankings. Don't they have Louisville number one?
0: Oh, yeah. Easily number one, not even close. Tennessee had a really nice – I liked what Tennessee did. There's a lot of teams that have good recruiting cycles. Like Duke, they're doing it some with Blackwell, but also with freshmen. So we'll see how it's all
1: Petito, we got to get the sound. Creighton, look in there for your Lord and Savior because Andy played some sound yesterday where he had done a

0: press conference, and he was talking about how they were not going to sign a big man. And what did they do yesterday?
1: Yeah,
0: they signed a 7-footer.
1: Yeah. Wasn't that a reclass?
0: Hang on,
1: big man, kind of like a
0: let him team. Let him look. Let Creighton okay. look. Let Creighton look.
2: I'm searching. Give me a second.
0: Yeah. Again, but I heard the sound yesterday, so I know it's in the Dropbox, and I just look on the CBS story here, and it's like, yep. So maybe Rapoli, who we're having on at 9:30, maybe I'm gonna be curious, guy like Rapoli, if he. Everybody just assumes the billionaires are paying a bunch of money. I don't think they want to give these kids their own money. I mean, I think they let the universities borrow. You guys are going to play the stupid game. You borrow the money.
1: Yeah.
0: I don't know. Yeah. Maybe they loan it to them. I don't know.
1: Yeah. Theo Edema is the guy's name.
0: Yeah.
1: From Cushing Academy. He is a four-star player, 100th nationally.
0: But it was it's classic Patino. I don't
1: right.
0: It was well, we're not signing a big man. Which you knew at that moment they're going to sign a big man in the next 24 hours.
1: I don't think he'll ever play again. He's starting. Isn't that what Richard said like before did St. John's play New Mexico or something like that? They were going to play.
0: Somebody was going
1: to
0: be out.
1: And he's like, somebody's going to be out, and Richard just went to like on Goodman's reporting of it and was like, oh, he's starting.
0: Yeah, no question.
1: And we all know that. So, you know, the family has some fun with Rick Pitino, but not – I don't know. Do you think the fans of St. John's have picked up on all this?
0: Well, unless they're idiots, of course they have. But it's part of it. They probably fell for it for the first year or two. And then by the third year with the overstatements, which is great. It's part of it, you know.
1: Yeah, so he's gotten Kyle Cuff. Where is this guy from? This is from Mercer, Avery Brown, from Columbia. Donnie Freemium is the big one, you know. That's the guy from Syracuse. We'll see what they look like. He also got Quinn Ellis, which was a big one. I know Creighton was really happy that he got Quinn Ellis over Louisville.
2: Well, he retained Ian Jackson as well.
1: Yeah, that's good.
0: So did you find it there?
2: Yeah, I think I've got it.
0: Okay, go ahead.
3: We're not probably going to take any five men right now. We could, certainly. But we're looking for two more pieces. We think we have an outstanding team that could, you know, play in the Big East and try to win a three-peat with the roster we have right now. But if we want to add to this roster and even make it better, so we could be in the hunt for once again a top 10 basketball team, we're certainly open to that as well.
0: Play the start of that again. Play the start of that again.
3: Not probably going to take any five men. We're not probably going to take any five men.
0: And then 24 hours later,
1: we're not going to take any five men.
0: Gets a guy to reclassify to take a big man. I mean, that's the best.
1: That's great.
0: That's the best. You just know it's opposite. I remember sitting there watching when I learned to. I remember the moment I learned to speak Patino. It was before the '97 draft, and there was that show on in the afternoon. Right before, I don't think PTI was either just starting or maybe it was ever replaced the Roy Firestone. I don't think Firestone had gone on. Bob Hill was like, I think it was Bob Hill, the Spurs old coach. He was like talking about the draft, and he goes, well, and they're talking about Mercer. He's like, well, and Patino's made it clear he's not going to take Mercer. And I'm like, oh my God, he's going to draft Ron Mercer.
1: He's going to draft Ron Mercer
0: because he's got people thinking that he's not. And that was the moment I learned to speak Patinoese.
1: You're like, he's totally going to draft Mercer.
0: Anytime he's got you convinced that he's not going to do something, he then goes and does something.
1: Right. Well, Ron Mercer, he would run up the foul lane or the lane and just catch a pass and just turn around and shoot.
0: Unbelievable.
1: It was unbelievable. That was the play.
0: Elevates to, I mean, just.
1: Yeah, I was like. He's an amazing college player.
0: He really was.
1: He's an amazing college player.
0: He's like 6'7", you know, his size.
1: And they ran the same play.
0: He just
1: run up the stripes of the lane, catch around the foul line.
0: Like three other NBA players out in the court at all times, so, you know.
1: So he just had free reign, and you were just like, I don't know what you do with that.
0: Mm-hmm.
1: He's just gonna get it.
0: So Andy's dream ain't going to happen. When they were struggling before that announcement, I guess, yesterday, Andy had visions of him, you know, going back to Camelot with Patino. If maybe he couldn't get players up there at St. John's and they couldn't attract them. Look, it's going to be a conversation, though, if Pope gets fired this year. Like, can we bring Rick?
1: Oh, you
0: know that's going to happen. He's going to let it happen.
1: They're going to do the two. They're going to do what everybody does. They're going to say Brad Stevens. They're going to say Billy Donovan.
0: That usually lasts for 5 seconds.
1: They're going to do Billy Donovan, and they're going to say that Billy's looking

0: horse farms in Lexington, and they're checking out schools. I don't even know if he has school-age children. But he's looking at the schools, and he's going to do all that. And then they're going to go to T.J. Olsberger. He's not going to leave Iowa State. And they're going to end up hiring, like, Walter McCarty or something.
1: That's a big drop.
2: Is he in trouble somewhere?
0: He's probably
1: no.
0: In
1: that's Winston Bennett.
2: No, Walter McCarty got fired from Evansville.
0: Yeah, because he was.
1: Yeah, he was messing around.
0: It took him a few months to get connected to the. To the young talent there in Evansville, on campus, and didn't we just have another high school coach from UK do the same thing?
1: Or was Sean Wood? Was Sean Woods? Yeah.
0: Yeah, he did the same thing. People were like, that's a good idea. Let's hire him and put him around high school kids.
1: Walter McCarty is a current coach at Estudiantes de Guaymas.
2: They had a great season, by the way.
0: Is that Brazil?
1: Yeah, hang on. Mexican professional basketball.
0: Man.
2: Hell yeah.
1: Dude, Walter McCarty's made millions.
0: I know, he doesn't need to be
1: What's he doing?
2: Blank next cartel trip down there. You got to catch a game.
1: Yeah, next El Blanco's the big booster there.
2: We'll see if Finley can get you a ticket.
1: El Blanco night.
0: I am not going to Mexico. I am not in a cartel. We are going to.
1: That's not true.
0: I'm not going to anywhere where Walter McCarty is coaching basketball, unless it's Cabo.
1: Oh, you make the exception.
0: The exception to go to Cabo.
1: No, it wasn't Texas Sports Reporters. No, it wasn't that. That was Sunday.
0: Sports Reporters was
1: Sunday.
0: Show.
1: That was the first sports talk show any of us ever
0: so
1: watched.
0: So Mike Lupica was on that show. Remember that guy?
1: Yeah. Oh, Kornheiser, Mike Lupica, Bob Ryan.
0: So Lupica was the 2013 championship.
1: Mm-hmm.
0: And I never saw him in the semifinals, you know, the Wichita State or the other game. But it's the championship game, and it's like he's mad about his seat. He's going up and down, and he's with an NCAA rep. He goes, that's not a front row guy. That's not a front row guy. That's not a front row guy. And he's like, and you put the students right here, and he was just.
1: Wait, and who was doing this? Was
0: Mike Lupica.
1: Lupica,
0: and he's just complaining about where they sat him for like the national championship game. And I'm thinking to myself, I'm like, this might be your first college basketball game this year. And you're over here complaining about where all these people are sitting.
1: Well, that's when riders used to matter more than they do now.
0: So in protest
1: and had an overinflated.
0: So he went and watched it in like, you know, the congressional thing. You know that did you even go over there? It was like not even in the dome. It was like in the media area and the whole other.
1: What year was this?
0: The 2013 title game. This was like
1: I didn't go with that. No, I had a ticket to that game. Yeah.
0: So before the game, he was like, that's not a front row guy. That's not a front row guy. So I lost all respect for him after that.
1: Boy, this is somebody who doesn't speak Patino. Patino would take a hit in reputation if he took the UK job after raining love down on former player Mark Pope and said publicly he'd donate to his NIL. Well, he said he'd donate to the football NIL.
0: And he did, and I think. Well, supposed.
1: That's what he said. That doesn't mean he did it.
0: And then what was
1: it? This is what he does.
0: And then
1: this is exactly what he would do.
0: He visited, and then Kentucky football didn't win another game unless it was the FCS
1: game. Oh, that's right. That's right.
0: They lost their FCS.
1: That's right.
0: They won their FCS game, and they lost all remaining games that year.
1: Yeah. That's right.
0: It was a Patino curse.
1: Are we getting Redmond at 8:40? Is that?
2: Yes, 8:40.
1: 8:40. Okay, so we got just a few minutes here. So, Dexter says.
2: What about if Kentucky goes for Frank Vogel or someone like that, and then Patino's like 80 in 6 years, and they're still going after him? I could see them just like holding on to that. You know, like we hold like Billy Donovan and John Gruden pop up in every coaching search.
1: Well, but it's different for Kentucky. I mean. When it's Petito, or if it were here, you know, I mean, he's obviously got history. It's going to come up if Pope gets fired. And you know, I can tell that we're going to have a good team because Strebel is on very defensive.
2: May.
0: Everything
1: like,
0: that he does.
1: Very defensive in May.
2: He's fired up for football commits 2 cycles out.
0: Yeah. He's like,
2: oh my God,
0: he's talking about that Will Stein put Big Dog in a corner or something like that over a kid.
1: He's overcompensating. Just telling you, Strebel's overcompensating.
0: We were recruiting a little bit, but it wasn't like it was like our main guy. But like, and he's
1: freshman. Not letting facts get in the good way. He's like, Oregon hadn't been in tournament for years. They were in 2 years ago.
0: And it's a freshman. You know? I'm sorry, we're long past the days of getting too worked up over freshmen.
2: Yeah, he's touting someone that, like, they got over Tennessee and Ole Miss. I'm like, we're swimming with Alabama and Georgia. You'll have fun over there with Tennessee and Ole Miss.
1: Yeah, I got something for Sweeney, too. He had something for me yesterday.
0: Oh, okay.
2: Take a swing.
1: I got something for Sweeney. Because he was talking yesterday. They were talking about –

0: Caitlin Clark, she's, I guess, the
1: Grand Marshal.
0: Grand Marshal of the Indy 500.
1: Yes.
0: And he was trying to say that her profile wasn't, you know, that big anymore. And I was like, she just did the walkout with Morgan Wallen. That's a better list than that's a bigger that's a A-lister right
1: there. Do
0: you
1: have the list of people?
0: So I do. As a matter of fact, I do
1: have
0: some of the
1: list.
0: Okay. It's funny you say that, Mark. I did look that up.
1: I felt like you were prepared.
0: Yes. So I said last night. I said, all right, who are the last? I don't know. Who's the list of last few grand marshals of the parade? Scott Pollard, Tamika Catchings, Frank Shorter. I guess he was a gold medalist.
2: Shorter.
0: August Ebeling. He's a volunteer of the year. No parade. Sam Schmidt, IndyCar driver, became team owner. Abby Abel and Mitch Bonner. Eva Moses Core. Emma Struff. The Indiana Fever, all of them, in 2012. I mean, that's what I'm looking. So
1: that's the Indy 500.
0: Yeah, those are the last, like, 10. So I was like, all right, who was on Morgan in the last year?
1: Yeah, I want to hear this list.
0: Roger Clemens, Drake, Brett Favre, Randy Johnson, Marshawn Lynch, Barry Bonds, George Kittle, Kid Rock, Trent Williams, Miles Garrett, Mike Vrabel. Rob, no, Rossini was not part of that.
1: That we know of.
0: Connor McDavid, DeAndre Hopkins, Mike Tyson, Tom Brady, Travis Kelce, Patrick Mahomes, Brooks and Dunn, Troy Aikman, Nick Saban.
1: Wow.
0: I mean, Hulk Hogan, Baker Mayfield. Peyton Manning.
1: What? Read the Indy.
0: I'll go in order now. Scott Pollard, Tamika Catchings, Frank Shorter, August Ebeling, Sam Schmidt, Abby Abel, and Mitch Bonner.
1: Who?
0: Eva Moses Core, Emma Strumpf, the 1955 state championship basketball team, Josh Kaufman, Indiana Fever, Olivia Newton John. They dusted her off in 2012.
1: They got Olivia Newton John.
0: Anderson Cooper.
1: Wow.
0: Anderson Cooper.
1: They had
0: He had to go back to Butler and Dick Vitale before, you know, and then Peyton Manning. That was 2007.
1: Wow.
0: And Reggie Miller. They used to get
1: time.
0: Real people. Wynonna Judd.
1: They used to
0: get
1: real people.
0: Jim Nabors. But they got these losers now. Caitlin Clark's a massive upgrade.
1: Yeah, it is a massive upgrade to that, absolutely.
0: And again, I can go the other list. Hulk Hogan, Theo Von, Mike Tyson, Tom Brady, Patrick Mahomes, Travis Kelce, Troy Aikman, Pat McAfee, Roger Clemens, Drake, Brett Favre, Randy Johnson, Marshawn Lynch, David Spade, what the hell, Barry Bonds, Steve Young, George I mean, give me a break.
1: Yeah, that works.
0: Stud cast. I like my list. I like my list better by a lot.
3: Blank is a Hoosier. Who would you like to see as the Grand Marshal?
0: Honestly, how is he not the Grand Marshal?
1: Yeah.
0: How did he not do the walkout?
1: I don't know.
0: I don't know how he's not the Grand Marshal.
1: I mean, I know that they were in
0: White
1: House.
0: That seems like the most obvious choice ever.
1: Were they in the White House visit during that, though? I mean, that's possible.
0: It's this weekend. What are you talking about?
1: That's what they were just there. I mean,
0: but the Indy 500 is.
1: Oh, the Indy 500. I'm sorry. I thought you were talking about the Morgan Wallen walkout.
0: Oh yeah, yeah. No. He was like two, three days apart. Plus, he did two shows.
1: Yeah, he did do two shows. Well, I would have liked to have seen Sig.
0: But how is Sig not the Grand Marshal?
1: No, Sig is like he's doing like he's in the pace car.
0: Is he? Okay.
1: I think Signetti's
0: okay.
1: In the pace car.
0: Okay.
1: Signetti.
0: Of course you know that.
1: Indy 500.
0: Of course you know that.
1: Let's see this. I want to make sure I have this right.
0: Yeah, he'll drive the
1: honorary pace car driver.
0: Okay.
1: Yes. Yeah, there you go. He's there.
0: And it's got there's an article about why he's turned down all appearances except that, the Indy 500. And no Indy star, I'm not going to pay, so I get another $20 a month charge from you that I got to cancel.
1: There is a really interesting development, though, in the world of journalism. That's happened. I know we have Chris Redman on, so I won't take too long on this. But Google is changing its algorithm, to prioritize more AI information.
0: Oh, God.
1: So what that does is it really hurts more of the you know, like the – so it's Courier Journal. If you're like Condé Nast isn't even doing any search work.
0: What? Who?
1: Condé Nast, they're like a travel and like restaurant magazine.
0: Okay.
1: So they built their whole online.
0: Let's do this when we get. Let's go to.
1: Okay.
0: I think that's an interesting part of that. I don't want to try to
1: that's
0: jam
1: fine.
0: Right before we get. I think that's worth more time. So
1: it's a really interesting thing in news.
0: So AI results are going to get worse.
1: Correct.
0: It'll be AI and Reddit boards that no one knows how
1: to
0: use.
1: It's going to be
0: great. I remember when Google just gave you the answer. It was great.
1: Or just give you a link.
0: Yeah,
1: to what you're searching for, and let you decide.
0: Here's a Quora link.
1: Now it just
0: what the hell is that?
1: Now it just gives.

0: you an AI response and then a lot of sponsored links, and then you never actually get
1: almost information.
0: I guess maybe I need a new search engine.
1: Yeah, I was going to say, now's the time. Now's
0: what's the
1: time?
0: Best search engine right now? I'm going to ask
1: Google. Other than Google?
2: Ask Jeeves.
1: Ask Jeeves.
0: Best search
1: engine. Hey, I'm all for it.
0: Engine.
1: All right, we'll continue along here. We're over here at Huffman. Neil Huffman Acura over here on Blanket Bakers, not named after Mark, even though he tries to tell everybody it is. When he gets feet kicked up here, he thinks it's named after him. Whole place.
0: It
1: it's
0: is.
1: Like, no, that's they're like, sir, that's, this is not your dealership.
0: Discounts.
1: Yeah, yeah. You can stop traffic.
0: I need some new tires.
1: That's where we are today. 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You come in, you see the same people we've seen for a decade coming over here. 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
12: Seattle Seahawks have won Super Bowl 60 in pretty dominating fashion. 29-13, they win their second Vince Lombardi trophy.
13: There's been a blank space in the Michigan trophy case. We'll write their name, Michigan, the 2026 Men's Basketball National Champion.
14: One of the youngest rosters in recent memory has just completed one of the finest seasons in NBA history. The Oklahoma City Thunder have their first championship.
15: Golden Temple and Sheree DeVoe make history in the Kentucky Derby.
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3: And we're back at it here, 93.9 The Ville, ESPN 680, 105.7, hanging out with you over here at Neil Huffman Acura. This morning, we're just looking at the showroom out there. Tommy Giff popping on by. Yeah. Say hi, you know.
4: Yeah, I was talking to Mike Stack about some tennis, and then Tommy Giff over there. He got the extended warranty package, I guess, or service package, and so he just comes in and drops off his car, and they do whatever is necessary.
3: Yeah.
4: and he just leaves. He just leaves. He's just like, here's my car. Yep. Do the stuff.
3: Yeah, they'll do that. A lot of times give you a loaner, you know. I mean, they take great care of you.
4: Yeah, take great, really good care of
5: you. Did he give you a horse racing pick on his way out the door?
4: We talked horse racing.
5: I bet.
3: Of course you did. Of course you did.
4: Quick minute. Probably might do something.
3: Yeah.
4: Here in the next couple weeks.
3: Well, we're going to talk a little football now. We got Chris Redman on the line with us because, man, they are right in the thick of the playoff hunt. Got to feel good to have these meaningful games here late in the season.
6: I really does, Drew. I really appreciate having you on. And, starting 0-3 and then now being 4-4 right now with, we feel like we're as hot as any team there is in the league, and a lot of confidence is high. But there's a lot of improvement that's still left on the table. So I think our ceiling is still really high, and we're excited to be in the conversation and be relevant.
3: So what, in your mind, has been the biggest difference? What's for the turnaround?
6: Well, Drew, we made a lot of changes, as you know, and I think that really helped getting the right chemistry for the team. And, you know, when we draft a lot of guys, you don't really ultimately know, what you're getting. And we had a short amount of time to evaluate and all that stuff. So, we kind of got the chemistry right, I think, for the team. And, I think we're really running the ball well, here the second, part of the season. But like I said, we can get a lot better too. So there's a lot of room for improvement. I think our defense has played on a high level and arguably one of the best defenses in the league. So, this team has stayed together through, like I said, a rough start. And I think it shows the character that they have and to stick together. And we're really excited about these last two games. And, obviously our last home game this weekend against Dallas is going to be, a challenge. But we're excited for that opportunity.
3: What have you learned as a coach about what it takes to be successful in this league? I mean, I got to imagine you thought maybe some things at the start of the year, and maybe you get into coaching some games, and you're like, this part of the game is actually really, really valuable.
6: You know what? If you look back, and it's no different than if you're playing the peewee football to the professional football. If you don't have the right guys, and you don't have the guys that are on the same page as what you want to do and the right kind of character and – those things matter. And like, I don't care, how good an athlete or someone potentially is, if they're a cancer on the team or whatever, you have to make changes. And that's, that's something that, I thought, in the professional realm wouldn't be as relevant as maybe some other leagues, whatever, but it's just like anything else. You gotta put the right guys on it's a team game and it takes everybody out there. So those things matter. And, I think the way you conduct yourself and there's just a lot of things that go to being a successful football player other than just skill. And so that's something that I learned it's a lot of problem solving. Like every day there's an issue that comes to my desk and you're literally managing people as opposed to, if you think it's just X's and O's and you're sitting there going over coverages, there's a lot of other things and people with deaths in the family and birthdays, little kids' birthday, like there's so many things guys want to miss, change practice. It's like any other business out there, I think, and starting a new franchise from scratch. I think we've done a pretty good job the first year

0: of turning a team that's, you know, I think it was 3 years, they had like 4 wins or something in 3 years. And so we've done a pretty good job of turning the team around. And I think the people in Louisville have been really excited about going to games, and the atmosphere has been amazing. And, you know, I expect nothing less this weekend. And, you know, we feel like we're the toughest place to play in the UFL. So just, you know, there's a lot of things that are going on that I've learned a lot. It's been a great learning experience, and I wouldn't trade it for the world. I'm having a ball. It's been a lot of fun.
1: How many guys in this league do they think or figure, like, on average, play in the NFL, like, in the fall? I mean, I know there's some, but, I mean, do you get any sense of how many?
0: Yeah, 10% is kind of like the number that they throw out there. You know, we feel like we got some guys that are going to be, you know, have an opportunity. And that's mostly getting into camps. Whether they make a team, it might be less than that. But, you know, a lot of these guys will get opportunities from, you know, making the plays that they've made. And our kicker just made a, you know, 60-yarder, and I feel pretty confident he's going to be in a camp real soon, you know. And we have a lot of guys that are doing really successful individually. But you know, that's just it's a matter of there's a lot of opportunities that are out there to get into camp, and then at that point, you know, the things kind of have to go your way a little bit. So, but there's definitely an opportunity. There's a way to the NFL through the UFL, and I think guys are trying to take advantage of that.
1: So it's a big one this weekend. We got Memorial Day weekend. We got Sunday at 4 o'clock. What are the implications? If you win, are you? I got to look at the standings. So forgive me for not knowing exactly where you guys are in the standings. But would a win put you in, or how much work would you still have to do with the win?
0: Well, I mean, win gets us to 5 games. There's a chance for us to getting in with 5 wins. So it gives us a chance, but things kind of have to go our way. But if we want to really control our own destiny, we need to win out. I think we need to win this week and next week, and I think we have a really good chance of being in the playoffs. But yeah, I mean, if we just win one out of the last two, we're going to need some guys to lose out there for us to make it. So, you know, all we can control is what we do, and we got a great football team. Austin Reed is a quarterback for the Dallas Renegades, and he can light it up at any moment. We had a good first meeting with them and kind of got to him, so I'm sure he's ready to battle back from that. But we actually had 6 turnovers from him, from the first time we met him. So hopefully we can, you know, go out there and disrupt his rhythm, and that's going to be, I think, the key to the game is keeping them out of rhythm, and for us to play 4 quarters of offense. We haven't really played 4 quarters. We play a good half of football, and so there's still a lot of improvement this team can make in the last couple of weeks of the season, and then we can maybe make a run at the championship.
1: So, and again, I don't think a lot of people realize you're in Dallas right now, right, with the team?
0: Hey, I am, yeah. Yeah. Our practice are in Dallas, yeah.
1: Yeah, so, like, what's the week typical? I mean, I guess you practice every day. Do you use it just once a day? What's a typical week like?
0: Well, after, you know, we're getting towards the end of the season, so I gave the guys some days off, and so we'll have 3 practices going into a travel day. So we'll practice today, then Thursday, Friday, then we travel on Sunday, and then we do like a walkthrough when we get to Louisville, and then we get after it on Sunday. So that's a typical 3-day week, and some days you have less and you have to compromise or whatever, but a typical work week is just like another professional level, you know, type of work week. And so you try to be somewhat conservative too, because, you know, we only have a 43-man roster on our team, and so it's different than the NFL. So we have to protect our players and make sure they get to the game on Sunday. So we try to not bang them up too much during practice. So there's a little bit of delicacy you have to play with during the season of how much to hit and how much to give them, you know, rest so we can recover. So we're learning on this year, and I think the guys are feeling really good about where we're at.
1: Talking with Chris Redmond here. What's the toughest part for you to about coaching a quarterback? I'm sure a lot of things just come so naturally to you that I don't know if you're ever like, come on, you don't see that? Like, how do you not see that? Is it not like that for you? I mean, what's it like coaching quarterbacks?
0: I try to like pick my battles, because that, you know, we have obviously offensive coordinator that's in his ear a lot, and then we have our receivers coach Tony Banks played you know, quarterback a lot longer than I did, you know, in the NFL and stuff, and he had a long career, so he knows what he's talking. So we have a lot of guys talking to him, but you know, when the right time is, you know, I'll get with them, and just kind of more of a relaxing type of tone of like, hey man, we're gonna be okay. Let's, you know, let's think about the situation here and you know, take care of the ball or what, you know, whatever the thing. But I try not to get him into his ear too much. But I feel like I think we have a really good relationship. He feels like he can trust me. I feel really engaged.

0: with him. If when I need to talk to him, I can. When he needs to talk to me, he will as well. So there's a great relationship. There's a respect there, and I think he respects all of our past from me playing and Tony playing, and then Steve Logan for coaching 40 something years. So we have a lot of experience that I think has surrounded him that helps him out a lot.
1: Chris Redman with us here, ninth round, the Bill, ESPN 680. 105.7. You know, I mean, we spend so much time these days talking about college athletics and the amount of money being thrown around. I'm just curious what a guy like you thinks about this and thinking like, man, I'd have been worth a lot of money back then. I mean, what's your perspective on all of this? I mean, it seems like it's gone far the other direction, but or maybe it's like, All right, you got to pay up, making up for it. I don't want to even point you in a direction. What's your take on all the money being?
0: Man, you know, coming out of high school, I was the top quarterback in the country, so that's worth a lot of money nowadays, because I threw a national record at the time was 57 touchdown passes. It's been broken since then. So would I have gone to Louisville? Probably not at that time, because I'm sure someone like Tennessee or someone else would have throw out $8 million coming out of high school. It's a lot of money, and that would have been a hard thing to pass up. So I'm glad believes I'm glad it didn't happen. A little part of me like, man, that would have been pretty nice to start your career off in a good way, before you make it to the professional world. And that's per year too now. And these guys are making a lot of money. And so I think there's good and bad. I think the transfer portal is probably bigger. And when these guys, when things go bad, they just turn and run. And I don't think life's like that. I think life is about learning from your mistakes, learning from bad situations, and pushing through. So it's kind of a double-edged sword that you get another opportunity, but sometimes the grass isn't greener, and sometimes you have to learn and learn from your mistakes and actually own up to them. And so I think it's great, and it's healthy for guys. I wish they would get paid maybe on the back end of their and I think they need to follow through. If you're committed to a school, then you need to play even in a bowl game. You need to play all the way through. Like, that should be in the contract. And it should be, these contracts, NFL contracts are performance-based and all that stuff. And so there's a lot of things I think could be changed. If we're going to treat them like professional athletes, I think we should, have the contract written that way, so the schools don't just get run over and have to recruit these guys every year. And that's unfortunate for these college coaches that have to recruit guys that they recruited for 4 years and still have to go down that road just because there's a better opportunity out there. So there's good and bad. I'm for it. I love guys getting paid, because some of these guys will for injury purposes or something happens and they don't, that might be the only chance they have to make money for to get them out of a situation or whatever for their life. But at the same time, I think it could be improvements. I think NCAA should step up a little bit more and regulate what they got going on. That's my thoughts.
1: All right. Well, Chris, hey, good luck this weekend. Again, it'll be Sunday afternoon, 4:00. So you guys a chance, like you say, you win these last two, you're in, and best of luck to you.
0: Thanks, Drew. Thanks for having me on. Appreciate it.
1: No problem. Always good to have Chris Redman on here. Are you so hurt by the Rapoli video that you won't even acknowledge your male bulldog and former Louisville Cardinal Chris Redman that you have no interest in? Is that what's going on? Are you that hurt?
2: I was eating a breakfast bar. I didn't want to chew in the microphone. And then I was reading stuff. I'm getting prepared for the next segment.
1: I mean, this is a lot of hurt you're going to have to get past. I mean, we're getting Rapoli on. I mean,
2: I know he's recruiting against us for Mom Silovich.
1: Well,
2: and
1: Redman's not,
2: and he tells you and Creighton he's sorry.
1: Yeah,
2: so I don't know.
3: We just had the 1999 Johnny Unitas Golden Arm Award winner on, a male bulldog. He's having a bobblehead night on Sunday. Tickets still available, $20 a pop on Ticketmaster. And
1: I didn't even know that part. Yeah,
2: bobblehead.
3: Bobblehead night, first 5,000.
2: I've been dealing with stuff over here.
1: You're that hurt.
2: It's pretty. That guy threw up. Redman's fault.
3: He threw for 580 yards against East Carolina, and you just sit there silent.
1: You say it's not his fault. Then why are you blaming him?
2: I'm not blaming Chris. No, I'm not blaming Chris.
3: That's Coach to you.
1: I mean, it was his microphone. So he has no intention of talking to Chris Redman. None. Absolutely disinterested.
2: That's not true.
1: Who we got?

0: listening
1: to
0: your
1: interview. Who's this guy? I don't know.
0: You're
1: who
0: a really good interviewer, so I'm listening to your interview. Okay? That's what I'm doing.
1: I mean, this is we got to have a kumbaya here with Rapoli.
2: I don't know.
1: I mean, Craig, you may have to coach him up a little
3: bit. Blank, you could have come in with a, you know, coach as a fellow male alum. What's your thoughts on the new hire of Steve Rummage?
0: Yeah, that is big deal. You know, Rummage being a male bulldog does make me feel really good.
1: Just radio silence. Like,
0: literally, I don't like Mike Rapoli. He didn't say hi to me on a video that nobody remembers outside of the radio station.
4: Well, I do think I want to ask intelligent questions, and I don't necessarily know a lot about the UFL.
1: You think I do?
4: No. You're better at this.
1: I ask him about the transfer portal and NIL. And, yeah, I'm going to say break down your opponent's defensive game, you know, film for us right here.
3: Like to ask intelligent questions. Coach Mesky, tell me about your finishers coming in this year. Not your
4: finishers. Your spikers. Your
1: hitters.
4: Yeah,
1: no, yeah, that is the term. Yeah.
4: Your
1: the ones that hit it hard. The hard hitters.
4: The really hard hitters.
1: The hard hitters to the right or left of the net.
4: Tell me about those mean nasties you have up
1: front. The ones that go up to block the shots. The rejectors. You have those.
4: The rejectors.
1: Are you strong in the rejector area?
3: The finishers.
1: How about your diggers?
4: The liberos. Yeah, I got libero.
1: Are you good at digging? Are you good at digging this year? Are they gonna be, you know, putting their fist on the ground?
4: Diggers. No, I think they're liberos, right?
1: There's a libero.
4: A libero, but the digs. Liberos get digs, right?
1: Sometimes.
4: Everybody gets
1: everybody,
4: digs.
1: Yeah, anybody get a
4: everybody
1: hand on
4: get
1: it.
4: A dig, yeah. So they don't really have, like, I'm not getting that. Like, they're not Roger Moore.
1: Roger Torres. It says right here in my contract.
4: My job is to spike the ball. I'm not digging anything.
1: Oh, that's funny. Oh, man. So, we'll talk to –
4: I'll talk to you about the search traffic stuff if you want to hear more about
1: that. Yeah, we'll do that on the other side because that clearly got more than that than Chris Redman. I mean, that's for damn sure. And it says blank needs to accept it and get into counseling over this Rapoli thing. This just says, forget my ears, but why do they practice in Dallas? Well,
4: all the teams are based
1: all the teams there. It makes the travel overall cheaper to have the teams all in a central location. So
4: they all and instead of taking, don't they like all ride on the same plane together?
1: I think so. Yeah.
4: It saves cost. You know, so you're gonna fly a plane anyway. Then do it centrally and. Do it like that.
1: Texas says the question is, have parades passed Andy by?
3: Have Grand Marshal.
1: Yeah. That's funny.
3: They should put Wiley Brown, head coach of IUS, as the Grand Marshal at the Indy 500 one year.
4: Yeah. I'm sure it's up for consideration. Considering their list, it's very strong possibility.
1: Yeah, I wouldn't rule it out.
4: Oh, this is a good year for the Indy 500. You're talking about Caitlin Clark and Kirk Cignetti. I think it's
1: pretty good. I mean, it's strong. And Andy and Nick were all down. Of course, Nick was just, his opinion on women's basketball is kind of not that any of ours outside of Biscuits would be that good. But I mean, when he thought UConn hadn't been good in a while,
4: yeah, that was terrible. Is the gate past Gina Auriemma by?
3: Even Zach, you see, blush at that standard called out.
4: It is pretty great. Like you turn on. Louis and Zach, you might be listening on 680, or maybe you listen on 93.9, you don't hear it, but like the first like 20 minutes, Zachy C rips everybody.
1: Just a flamethrower.
4: Everybody gets ripped in the first 20 minutes. He's like a rodeo bull ready to go. You know, he's in there. Open up the gate. Open the gate. I got a rip Jeff Brom. Open the gate. I got to rip Josh Hurd. I got to get poked today.
1: And just have a noise. Yeah. And he just goes. That's funny.
4: Yep.
1: All right. We'll continue along here. We were along over here from Neil Huffman, Acura, on Blankenbaker. And Blankenbaker's bought cars here. I've bought cars here. You're going to find out as well why it's a great place to buy a car when you come on by. I mean, we're spending our money. They're not giving us cars. I promise you that. We're spending money like anybody else. But you get a good deal over here. You just get an honest deal. I mean, people know what things cost anymore, you know? So then they also, when you come over here, they're like, well, we also

have incentives on leases, we have incentives on purchases, whatever it is, they'll be straight up with you, and that's why they do so well. And why the same people have been here for so long, because they treat people the right way over here. So it's friends over here at the Huffman Auto Group, online, neilhuffman.com, over here at Neil Huffman Acura. When you get over there, tell me who's talking on here.

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5: Yeah.
4: And I can only...
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4: 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If you don't, you don't. This is where we want them to be. But they have.
5: When you hit home runs on the first two swings, swing away, man. Why not?
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1: Back at it here, 93.9 The Ville, ESPN 680, 105.7, hanging out with you here this morning over at the Neil Huffman Acura on Blankenbaker. Just a great new looking location over here. It looks like some sort of California tech firm with cars in the middle of it. It's great.
2: It really does.
1: Great place. And people over there, people are like happy to get their car worked on because they got a great lobby over there. They're watching SportsCenter. They're watching the Donovan Mitchell and the Cavs blow it. I mean, they almost had that shot. I didn't realize. I mean, again, I went to bed. They were up 20.
3: You see it, yeah.
1: So I'm watching highlights, and I'm like, oh, they almost had a three at the end of regulation. It would have won it. And then they scored a total of 3 points in the overtime. Just so
3: you've done all you can do to help Donovan.
1: I did. I had an exorcism. It was, and I went to bed thinking, hey, it worked.
3: And all it did is make everybody mad.
1: Yeah, because nobody understood it.
3: What did you want? You want Donovan to not make the Eastern Conference Finals? Is that what you want? He was 0 for, like, the year.
1: Yeah, he was like 2 points in that first half of that game.
3: And scored.
1: I had the exorcism, and then he's
3: Duraflame went in there, and then it went nuts. And so Donovan went crazy. He won, made the Eastern Conference Finals, and then they were up 22 in the fourth quarter. They just destroyed James Harden.
1: And not just up to it wasn't like they went on just – they were kicking their butt ever – they got down a little bit early in that environment, and then they were just killing them. And
3: I couldn't hedge back. That's how far out
1: so
3: I had
1: you
3: had got.
1: Bet. You had bet the Cavs plus –
3: I bet the Knicks.
1: Oh, okay.
3: -3.5 at plus money. And I was like – because it was like in the second quarter, and I'm like – I'll get it back in here, and no, and
1: you're,
3: I'll be
1: you're waiting
3: to
1: on the Cavs to go plus 4.5,
3: plus 3.5 with plus money. Yeah. That's what I was kind of waiting on, and they just never did.
1: Yeah,
3: and so then I went put L to bed. By the time I got done putting L to bed, the Knicks had completed their comeback, and it was an overtime. And I was like, "Well, I'm not cashing out now. I'm not hedging back now.
1: Well,
3: we're gonna ride this till the end." And they covered and.
1: Well, how about that? I mean, if you had the Cavs plus, what were they, 6.5 or whatever?
3: Oh, my God.
1: And you're up 22, and you're like, well, I just can't lose
3: that. Well, I've always said this, and I know the sports books won't change this, but if you bet an under.
1: I agree.
3: If you bet an under,
1: there ought to be a regulation
3: overtime,
1: bet.
3: Or if you have a dog and it goes
1: to overtime.
3: To overtime, and you got plus points on that,
1: yeah.
3: I'm like, that feels like that should cash. But
1: I agree.
3: I know that they won't, but it's
1: well, your opportunity is to bet the opposite of it. You can just bet the Knicks money line if you wanted and gotten about plus 2,000, I would guess.
3: Yeah.
1: Whenever that was going on, so yeah, so they did that last night. Louisville may have Flory Badunga. You don't want to talk about this because you don't want to jinx it. I can tell.
3: No, I don't want to jinx it. I want people to eat.
1: Eric Crawford's like, yeah.

0: He's on his way. Well, I would like to say that officially. He's out of the draft.
1: I mean, the headline, it says, and I'll see if I can read the article. By the way, Curry, I'm not paying you $25 a month either. I mean, that's just absurd.
0: How many do you pay the Baltimore Sun $25 a month?
1: No, I canceled that. I mean, in the Curry, you're not worth $25 a month either. But Flory Badunga, after revealing NBA combine, says signs with Little after a revealing NBA combine. On Tuesday night, a source close to the program told the Courier-Journal, hey, we got reporting, that Badunga had signed with U of L, confirming an initial report. The next step for the reigning Big 12 Player of the Year, withdrawing his name from the draft by May 27th. Yeah, I mean, I think I'm a little bit like you. Like, I kind of need that deadline.
0: I need the deadline.
1: I'm not – okay, he might be. It looks likely.
0: I like certainty in my life, Drew. Like, I like certainty. You know what I mean? Like, when I step out in the morning, that's why I go to Truth Redfield. What's the weather going to be like? And I'm certain when Truth Redfield says it.
1: Yeah.
0: When Flory Badunga signs with Louisville, and I'm a Louisville basketball fan, and I know what's happened to Louisville basketball fans. We had Trenton Flowers on campus for 3 months, and then he went to Australia. Okay?
1: Yeah.
0: So the bird in hand is not a bird in hand until the bird plays basketball. Okay?
1: He's just in the bush.
0: He's in the bush until he dribbles the ball. Okay? And maybe that's what Schriebel will say. He's like, yeah, he hadn't gone to Australia in the middle of the year yet.
1: May 27th. Well, look, Schriebel's eating the cat food. The only variable is time.
0: He's on a collision course with some cat food.
1: Yes, he is on a collision course with cat food. The only variable is time.
0: That's right.
1: So, as Brooks writes, Badunga checked in at 6'7" 3/4" barefoot, which made him the second shortest center at the event. His standing reach was also the second to last. I did not realize that. So
0: he's got a long reach, but if your shoulders are where your shoulders are.
1: Here's the Blankenbaker anatomy theory. It's the second to last standing reach. Now, he led the position in both standing vertical leap, 34 inches, and max vertical leap, 40 and a half.
0: Go.
1: Are you kidding me?
0: He's got a 40 and a half inch vertical?
1: A 34-inch standing vertical leap on a guy that size.
0: That's huge. He's because he's a big dude. He's not like he's, like, frail and it's just like a leaper.
1: I guess I had not seen that. 34?
0: Well, I mean, it makes sense that he would be such a good shot blocker at his height. Because they measure him at, 6'7 3/4".
1: Basically 6'8".
0: Yeah, 6'7 3/4", but he's a shot blocker. Well, you're not doing that if you don't have long reach and quick hops.
1: Yeah.
0: You got to have both. So, makes sense.
1: Man, 40-inch vertical. Over. Damn.
0: All right. Gross, like 48, something like that.
1: Poster of him is just ridiculous. I think it was like 48 inches.
0: Another male bulldog.
1: Oh, but do you talk to him? Do you speak of him?
0: No, I mean certain male bulldogs you just don't.
1: So Redmond didn't make your list.
0: No. You just don't. You don't enter their aura. You know, there's some male bulldogs you just like Griff Redmond.
2: What about Larry O'Bannon?
0: Yeah, well, Larry was a year behind me.
2: Okay, Montrell Jones.
0: Yeah, sure.
2: Talk to them.
1: What do you mean you don't enter their aura?
0: Like
1: what
0: they're like up on a pedestal.
1: He's on the phone. You wouldn't talk to him.
2: Enter their aura.
0: You did a great job with the interview.
1: Yeah, because he didn't have to do anything.
0: Yes, it was awesome. I could eat my nature's valley.
1: Where were you on the Josh Hurd interview when I was trying to ask a follow-up?
0: Well, I arranged that interview, so yeah. I feel like I need to set that
1: blow
0: up.
1: It up with the softball.
0: You know,
2: women's soccer.
0: I arrange it, I feel like I'm more involved.
1: Yeah, well, I was trying to ask a follow-up about Jeff Brom's contract, and you're asking about
0: when we're on Derby Day, I feel like I need to help you out. Like, you know, I need to give you some anecdotes through a question that you can also build upon, and you usually do.
1: Yeah, except when we're going in for the kill.
0: Yeah, this is Sherry DeVoe. She's going to win the Derby.
1: Oh, yeah. You know? Oh, yeah. We knew that. Yeah.
0: Do you want Sherry DeVoe?
3: Who's
0: Sherry DeVoe? Yeah. I'm like, nope.
1: We do.
0: Sherry DeVoe.
1: And I'm like, she trains one of them.
0: We do want Sherry DeVoe. Boy. Carla, please bring Sherry.
1: Yeah.
3: Who does she work for?
0: She's a trainer, Drew.
1: She work for Brown Foreman?
0: She's a trainer.
1: Is she making a julep? Or
0: she's not making me a drink. She's got a horse in the race.
1: I really was like.
0: He's like, we're not doing another one of these cocktail things, Mark. It's like, she's got a horse in the race, Drew.
1: Had enough of these fluff interviews.
2: She's got the $50 Lily cup coming in hot.
0: Yeah. You already drank two $10,000
1: minutes. Already interviewed one master distiller. I don't need another one. Another bourbon taste.
0: We had a master.

0: chaser to master distiller.
1: Yeah.
2: You max out the credit card on two drinks.
1: Yeah. Okay, so tell me about how bad Google search is getting ready to be.
0: Okay, so what
1: should I Google? How bad is Google search getting ready to be?
0: I mean, perhaps, yeah. So it's interesting because a lot of publishers have built their whole platform around search. And like, news organizations do it around Google News. So, like, if there's something that happens.
1: By the way, here's the AI Google. How bad is Google search getting ready to be? So it says Google search. This is the AI overview from Google.
0: Thank you.
1: Google search is evolving from a linked-based directory into a conversational AI platform, shifting away from sending traffic to independent websites. The user experience is increasingly impacted by a zero-click model, AI-generated answers, and prominent ad placement. The changing search landscape and its major concerns include the following blah, blah, blah. No.
0: Well, that really does summarize what it is.
1: It actually is.
0: So,
1: okay.
0: I mean, basically, they're going, you know, when Google first came out, it was lit. It was just links.
1: You got answers.
0: And, you know, they had what they would call spiders that would crawl every web page, mm-hmm. and then they would come back relevant results, and the algorithm would rank those pages based on the relevant terms that you typed in and give you the best terms. So if you did Louisville Doctor, you know, they would crawl all the pages and say, this is the best page for Louisville Doctors. This is the second best page. Well, then they started doing sponsored links. Mm-hmm. What they've done now is they put AI in front of it, then sponsored links, and then their regular stuff. But now what they're doing is even more extreme. And so, like, there's a lot of news publishers, like the Courier Journal or Sports Illustrated or whatever, that, like, have relied on Google search over time. And even other publishers like Condé Nast, who are more, like, people are looking for vacation-type stuff, uh-huh. you know what I mean? They build pages around it, and their whole platform is based on search. Well, now, and one of the reasons why there's not a lot of content on the CrunchZone.com just in general is it's not worth it to yeah. write anything because you're not going to get found in search. The only time you're going to get found is if they go to your page all the
1: directly.
0: Time, or through social media, and we know the click-through rate on Twitter is, like, awful. So it's Facebook. It's terrible.
1: I didn't know that.
0: Horrendous.
1: Why?
0: People don't click. They read.
1: They scroll.
0: They read the summary. They look for that. They scroll. Yeah, and so they don't click through on Twitter. They will on Facebook to a certain extent. And YouTube has a great click-through rate. But if you're going to type printed things, there's a big disincentive through Google, who's the number one search engine.
1: Yeah.
0: So Condé Nast is like, we're getting out of anything. We're not doing any search.
1: Is Condé Nast a company? I don't know.
0: Condé Nast is huge.
1: Okay.
0: It's one of the largest publishers of printed and online material in the world.
1: Okay.
0: And they have a lot of different properties. But they're like, we're not even expecting any search traffic. Like, we have the model based on none. And so, like, Sports Illustrated, who –
1: why have I never landed on Condé Nast then?
0: Well, are you searching for like a restaurant, or are you looking for a resort to go to, or
1: you're right. I usually just go to Expedia.
0: And what is Condé Nast? They have other properties other than
1: travel. Well, I just didn't know what it was. So
0: Condé
1: that's fine.
0: Nast. Okay. So it's a mass media company. They have, let's see. So they have the New Yorker. They have the Condé Nast Traveler. They have entertainment websites, and I can give you all. I could pull it up, but basically, mm-hmm. like now, like if AI relies on me to type something to pull up correct information, mm-hmm. if it relies on a journalist or writer to write material to pull up relevant information, but they disincentivize people to write relevant information, what are they pulling from?
1: Mm-hmm.
0: That's the chicken or the egg situation.
1: So will Google, as a text writer, will Google have to cite its source on AI stuff, or is it like...
0: Well, they can, and they often do list links at the bottom, but like, if I'm Matt McGavick writing for Sports Illustrated, and Sports Illustrated comes to me and they're like, man, we're not getting any search traffic, we don't even know what to do, like... We don't have a place for you anymore.
1: Right.
0: Sorry, Matt, you just got fired. I'm just not really, but like, okay, well now Matt's not writing.
1: Mm-hmm.
0: Okay, and so now it's going to go to what? Jody, and then Jody can't write because the same reason or whatever. So then, so where does the information ultimately come from if they create a scenario where there's no incentive to write?
1: Yeah.
0: And nobody wants to pay for these things, right? Like, you've been saying that, I'm not paying the Courier Journal, I'm not paying the Baltimore Sun.
1: Well, they have to price it, right? I mean, I'm happy. What I do, though, like, the Herald Leader has a sports-only subscription, and it's like $50 a year. Now, that's worth
0: good.
1: It to me.
0: That's pretty good.
1: Because I don't need the whole, I don't want the whole Herald Leader.
0: You want the classifieds?
1: No, I don't need to know what restaurants are opening up.

0: downtown Lexington on Vine Street. I need to know what I like to know. I'd like to read Mark Story's column.
1: Right.
0: And with sports, I don't need, Lord knows I don't need Joe Girth. My God. I mean, I don't want to live my life being miserable, and I don't need anything else in there. And so but I do want to read Brooks Holton. But it's not worth 25.
1: So, and then another thing the AI has done, even behind a paywall, you can hit the little Grok button, summarize this article for me behind a paywall, and it will do it.
0: How does Grok get there?
1: Grok's got the spider through there, it knows.
0: Man.
1: So, like, I don't know the technology stuff, but, like, that's the problem. So, like, if you are writing material right now, you've got to find a different way to monetize it. And if you're not monetizing it with the written word, what is AI pulling from?
0: Yeah, I don't know.
1: So that's the whole chicken or the egg thing. Meta this morning laid off 30% of its workforce.
0: No kidding.
1: Through an email at 7 a.m. So, like,
0: are you serious? Wow.
1: Yeah. I mean, it was scheduled to go out. Meta employees woke up. They're told to wake up this morning and find out if you have a job. So, they were told yesterday. Yeah.
0: Wow.
1: And so
0: 8,000 employees amid AI transformation.
1: Yeah. And they're all going to AI. Because basically, Mark Zuckerberg told them, we had AI watch you code for the last year. Now it can code better than you.
0: Golly.
1: So
0: I tell Max, man, learn AI, dude. You're going to college this year.
1: Or learn electricity,
0: yes.
1: Plumbing, trades.
0: Oh, the trades are unbelievable. This is the time to go into the trades.
1: Yeah. I mean, you know, you think about what can my job be replaced by a computer? Think about it. Like, do you sit in front of a computer all day? Is it possible that AI could take your job? Marcus Maben has already uploaded his consciousness into AI. Maybe you could find a way to get paid through AI. Maybe that's the hack. Ultimately.
0: You know who's irreplaceable is Nick Valvano, because no one can make some of the crazy decisions he makes.
1: Right.
0: You know? Okay. So, Nick, you're safe.
1: I mean,
0: their personality, no one could mimic.
1: Nobody's going to – you know, a computer would never put on Louisville, Kentucky ice hockey ahead of the SEC championship game.
0: Without telling anybody.
1: It would at least alert.
0: Bring in Lee.
1: Bring in Paley. To do that, bring in Lee to do it and make do the.
0: They're like, we can't figure this guy out.
1: Yeah. They promoted the SEC championship all week. This is Louisville, Kentucky ice hockey. Are you sure that they promoted that that way? They never said a thing about Louisville, Kentucky ice hockey. That's weird.
0: Oh my gosh. So wow. That's man.
1: So that's and no, but like
0: so things, like the question is these things. Okay, so AI does some things better. But there's got to be – so these people, how do you what's your move now? That AI is taking over these coding – I mean, I can understand how AI can do some things, like coding jobs, things like that. I mean, you know, it's
1: not
0: – AI cannot create a successful ad campaign because AI is not capable of caring, of giving
1: there are companies that are trying, and it's terrible.
0: When you hear the iHeart stations go, oh, you don't even have to talk to an ad exec, like – oh, you want to just throw money? You want to know why most advertising doesn't work? Because it's a lack of give a bleep.
1: You can't give me the money, and I won't light it on fire.
0: You can't program AI to care.
1: That's right.
0: So I mean, care. To me, that's what I, you know, the
1: but
0: message.
1: Okay, Google is one of the most well-financed organizations in the world, and you read their AI summaries all the time, and they're wrong.
0: They're wrong regularly.
1: It's not like it's some podunk thing.
0: No,
1: this
0: it's like
1: Google.
0: It was like Sammy Sosa hit a home run yesterday. Remember we had something on there.
1: Yeah,
0: it was like
1: Sammy Sosa went yard, and you're like, what? And so I know AI is getting better, but like, what happens when an AI programmer makes a mistake?
0: So Forbes writes here, AI can absolutely make some roles more productive and reduce corporate slack, but the bigger problem for Meta isn't efficiency. Meta has pledged to spend $600 billion on AI over the next few years, with $160 billion expected to be deployed this year alone, and that changes how investors think about companies like them. I thought this was the article. I thought it was, I guess. But investors are worried that for many of these investments may never fully pay off. So now they're scrambling to offset some of the spending by cutting costs elsewhere. I mean, somebody has to feed AI the data, right?
1: Yeah, it has to originate from somewhere. Can an AI bot go and watch a game, write a game summary? Can an AI bot go to the White House press room and ask the president questions?
0: Well, I mean, I'm sure you could give feed the data of the game to the AI bot, but there's certain things that you have to observe with your own eye and subtleties. I mean, I don't know. It's a good question. Could they do a talk show?
1: Yeah, I mean, it's doing.

0: one right now at 10 to 12 on 93.9 The Ville. Steve Rummage does it every day.
1: Could it have people? Yeah, I don't know.
0: Actually, it would be like, I know 60 Minutes had these things where they like had, I think it was World War II survivors.
1: Uh-huh.
0: They talked, they just sat down and told their stories. And
1: yeah.
0: These guys, they talked, I think it was World War II. I might be wrong, but it was something like that. And they just told their stories, and these guys talked for months, and they just told stories. Mm-hmm. So basically, it's a preserved living memory of these people as they passed away.
1: Wow.
0: So that like anybody could go and like interact with like these things.
1: Yeah.
0: And you could hear them from a firsthand account. Could I talk? Could AI listen to my radio shows,
1: mm-hmm.
0: our radio shows, and know basically what we're going to talk about in a day
1: we don't know.
0: Based on the news of the day.
1: Yeah.
0: And then you know, you say something serious, and then I say something. I try to be funny on whatever with a one liner.
1: I mean,
0: about it,
1: the AI will not be able to figure out the mixtape. AI, you can do all AI you want. You can't figure out why that works.
0: No. No.
1: Yeah. So.
0: But there are trades like OPC, right? Like
1: the trades like are irreplaceable.
0: Like pet. Like
1: yeah.
0: we don't want mice in our house.
1: Oh yeah.
0: Whether we have AI or not.
1: We've killed one. I can tell. I can smell it. I can tell.
0: Oh really?
1: But, yeah. So they've taken the bait. All right, we got to continue along here. We'll talk with Mike Rapoli on the other side. Maybe we can have a kumbaya with Mark Blankenbaker since he's all hurt.
0: Well, I got dunked on for a whole afternoon on Thursday.
2: And he has no idea he dunked on you either.
1: None.
0: I know.
1: Zero.
0: He has zero idea.
1: Yeah. It wasn't on purpose. You were just hurt, you little snowflake.
0: It was Andy that did it. Andy danced on my head for an hour.
1: Yeah. Derby. All right. Well, we'll continue along here. We'll talk to you about the other side. We're over here at our friends over here at Huffman Acura on Blankenbaker. And this is where, you know, we bought six cars between us. We speak about something. We actually, you know, live it. 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
1: Hey, we're back at it here, 93.9 The Ville, ESPN 680. We are over here at the Neil Huffman Acura, hanging out this morning. We're a place where we, as you know, we have bought many cars here between us. And the good, same people we've been coming to see over the years, they're all still here. So that's a reason, because they treat people the right way. They take care of them, and they'll take care of you over here as well. At go to neilhuffman.com. We got Louisville. Is today Wednesday?
2: Today's Wednesday.
1: So we got Louisville Sports Live tonight.
2: Okay. We've got the Reds and Phillies. The Reds won last night. Mm-hmm. So that was nice.
1: Did you watch any of it, or was it?
2: Yeah, we actually had a really cool review. Bryce Harper threw a play to the plate. It was a bases loaded situation, mm-hmm. and the call was out initially, and it was done. It was our fastest player, and he got to that plate like a. They looked at it a long time, and Bryce Harper was talking to the first base coach of the Reds, and it was like you could tell that they were like.
1: Who like, I think is it Colin Cowgill, the guy who used to play at Henry Clay High School?
2: Is it? I didn't know.
1: I was listening to the Reds, yeah. But I was listening to the broadcast the other night, and I was like,
2: Colin Cowgill.
1: Yeah, Colin Cowgill.
2: I didn't know that.
1: Yeah, I didn't know until he said it. The other night. So well, we just had Chris Redman on. We got a big matchup this weekend, and we got Mike Rapoli. With us on the line, who's had a busy few weeks here. Yeah, we had the Derby. We got the Louisville Kings going on. So Mike, welcome in. Good morning. Thanks for making some time.
3: Hey, Drew. Hey, Mark. How are you?
1: See,
2: hey, what's going on?
1: I'm glad you acknowledged Mark, because you were probably unbeknownst to this, but you were very nice to send out a video not being able to make the show, and you thanked me in Creighton, and my widow co-host over here got his feelings hurt.
2: No.
1: So he's been whining ever since.
2: No, Mr. Rapoli, what happened? What happened, Mr. Rapoli, is the whole all the other shows on our air made fun of me for the rest from that point to now, that hey, Rapoli said he was sorry for to Diener and Creighton, but not to you. So I took a lot of crap for 2.5 weeks.
1: Yeah.
3: So Mark, even though I acknowledge you, it still doesn't mean that I'm apologetic to you. It just meant that I So,
2: that's right. That's right. You're not sorry to me. You're sorry to Creighton and Diener. I get it.
3: I'm still sorry to them, but I'm still acknowledging you, and I want to talk to you, and I like you, but I just, you know, I mean, it's nothing personal, but
1: try dealing with them every day, Mike.
3: Johnny, remember that.
1: That's right.

0: That's right. So how are we doing here in Louisville? I mean, our first year as a franchise, tell us what your expectations were, how we're doing so far.
1: You know what? I'm so impressed, man. I mean, you know, just coming to Louisville, but I've been to two games, and both of them, I mean, averaging between 8,000 and 10,000 a game. What a great stadium. What a great crowd. And I mean, the energy is unbelievable. It really is like the model market for us right now. I mean, I look at that. It's the right size stadium. It's passionate fans. We're four home games in, and I see more, fans with green jerseys and green t-shirts and dressed like kings and queens. I mean, it really is amazing. I mean, it's really exciting. You guys have the town, the city's definitely proved that they deserve a lot more pro franchises than the Louisville Kings, which is exciting for us, but also for obviously Louisville.
0: It's interesting. In the whole league, you've got a mix of cities. Some that do have NFL or pro franchises, not just NFL teams, but some do have pro teams like Dallas and Houston, places like that, and others that have had them. Some that don't. I mean, what is the? It's got to be tough to fit like the profile of what you want, because it's. But I'm glad Louisville fits that. But you got a mix of profiles in there.
1: Drew, spring football has been trying this for 40 years. Many people can say it's unsuccessful, but for some reason it keeps sticking around, right? And sometimes it just takes some tweaks to the formula to make the difference. And I've been doing this. I'm a professional spring football person for almost 8 months now, so I'm learning as I go. But just looking at the size of the stadium, the coaches that we're hiring, the new rules, like the 4-point field goal, there've been three of them this year, and no punting inside the 50. The excitement. I mean, we had a game, the last game here. I mean, Chris Redmond won his first home game. I thought you guys wanted him fired, but we're going to keep him now, by the way. So, but you had a 33-30 game. You had a 4-point field goal. You had a kick return. I mean, that is my whole vision of this. Like, you don't punt inside the 50, very offensive minded, and you get 33-30 games. I mean, that's what I wanted, and the fans were in it the entire time, and it was great. I mean, that was last week's game was, my dream scenario for this league, and I think you're right. You got to pick some markets like Birmingham or Columbus and Orlando, and you're going to have some Dallas and D.C., so you got to find the right mix. It's challenging. I mean, I've never done this before, so I'm learning as I'm going.
0: Well, it's amazing when we let your horse get to the gate that he runs his eyeballs out here at Churchill. Man, what a derby. I mean, what was it like as it's coming down the stretch there?
1: You finally let me run my horse, and then at the draw you put him in the one post, okay, and then you make me. I think they extended the finish line so I could lose. I sort of moved forward a little bit so the other horse passed him, but I mean, listen, I think six more years of therapy and six more months of rehab, I'm gonna get over this loss. I really believe that. But I'm 0-12, but if people ask me what the toughest loss of my racing career was, I'll say the Kentucky Derby. And if people say, what is the biggest achievement in racing? I'll be second place in the Kentucky Derby. I mean, it's one of those, great feat, but our terrible loss. But, Renegade, Irad Ortiz, this was a definite jockey horse combination here. Stack it against them, break out of the one, get buried by 3-4 horses, end up against the rail. And then Irad had to get his way around 16 other horses, and but the thrill of having a chance to win a dream race at the quarter pole, at the 3/16th, at the 8th pole, at the 1/16th, and if it was 30 feet less, we win. If it was 30 feet more, we lose. But that's what racing's about. But that day we were second best. I mean, and I'm fine with that. You got to accept that. And, the Louisville shined again. I mean, what a great job by Churchill. What a great job by the city. Everyone who volunteers there, works there, gets paid. I mean, the city came to life.

0: And it was you know, it makes me proud. I feel very close to the city. I don't get many wins in the city, but you know, I mean, I say that, but I did win two races that weekend. I had 2 seconds. I just didn't win the race that 25 million people watched. That's the only one I didn't win. But that was it, Drew and Mark. It's special. You know, I'm already looking forward to next year. I'm trying to find a 2-year-old that can make it for next year already.
1: Well, you know, when they get the one hole, they're like, oh, you know, how rough is it? All you have to do is throw on that video, the first few steps of what you got, what Renegade had to go through. To me, him running second after starting like that is a testament to the horse and your rider. And you gave Irad Ortiz all the flowers after that race. I think that video that you had, the video with the Ocelli owners, and then the video with Sherry DeVoe, those are the three best videos of the Kentucky Derby. What was that moment like with you talking to Irad Ortiz, you know, after the race?
0: You know, when racing does it right, you know, and Churchill, you know, does it right, but we got to get other people in the entire industry, you know, like the old boys club, the jockey club, to make some, you know, evolution changes that will move this sport forward. But, you know, you get those moments. You get great winning moments, even great losing moments, and even celebrations for third in the Derby, right? So it was beautiful. But, you know, for me, you know what? Irad is 32 years old. I've been riding Irad since, you know, he's been on my horses since I would say he was 18, 19 years old, and he was a bug boy at Aqueduct with his apprentice. And, you know, I've also ridden Jose on many of my horses too. And, you know, but Irad's got that Mamba mentality. Like, he's so intense. If he wasn't a jockey, he'd be a shortstop for the Mets or something like that. Like, he's that athletic. That's, you know, intense. And, you know, this is, you know, kid from Puerto Rico, him and his brother, this is their dream race. And, you know, I wanted it for him even more than I wanted it for myself. And when not only the horse, but the jockey gives you everything you can, and, you know, it's not about you anymore, man. It's not about you. It was about him. He's, you know, I'm in my 50s. He's in his early 30s. I've watched him grow up in the game. He's married with three kids under 10. And, you know, I just can tell that he was just so defeated. And, you know, he rode the race of a lifetime. And yes, Renegade was there too. And that's why I said it was what a combo they had. But Irad rode his heart out and, you know, just missed. And, you know, I mean, this is his dream race, and he only gets to win it once a year. You know, I could be an owner till I'm 110, right? He can only be a jockey for, what, another 8 to 10 years? I mean, so I felt that for him, you know?
2: Mike Capoli with us here, ninth round of the Ville, ESPN 680-1057. So how would you fix this Triple Crown? I'm sure you've got thoughts. Or does it need to be fixed in your mind? Where do you stand on this?
0: Yeah, I mean, right now racing's at a stage where if we were football, they would still be wearing leather helmets. So, you know, we got to throw tradition outside, out the door, and really focus on new fans, new consumers. I mean, every day you open up your paper, horse racing's lost, you know, 10 fans when you open up the obituaries, because they're not getting young fans. They're getting 95-year-old guys that smoke cigars. And we have to really evolve. I mean, yeah, you have to make it more attainable, more affordable. I mean, you guys see what we're doing with spring football. You know, we're not going to sell out as 75,000 stadiums, so we're putting them in 10 to 15,000. You know what? No punting is a little different. 4-point field goal is a little different. I mean, the Derby is the, you know, that's what everybody points to. So after you plan everything from the first Saturday in May until the last week in April, and that's the way it should start. The Preakness should be 4 weeks away. The Belmont could be 4 weeks away. So now you have, you know, 8 weeks spread out. So, you know, the horses in the Derby come back for the Preakness. Or if the Belmont wants to be the second leg, let the Preakness jump to the third leg. Like, there's so many different ways to do it, except the way that we're doing it, which isn't going to work anymore. And, you know, listen, at the end of the day, the owners made a decision not to run that horse, and I totally understand why. I would have ran the horse. Now, you know, there's a good chance that maybe he would have got beaten, and you know what? But there's always a chance you can get beaten. Now, do I agree with the 2 weeks after the Preakness? No, absolutely not. But I do think, as an owner of the game, if you really want to move it forward, you know, you win the Derby, you should go to the Preakness. You know, yeah. If you're 8 by 8 lengths, you know what? Oh, it might hurt the value of the horse, or – as long as you're not going to hurt the horse physically in any

0: way or in danger, then I think you owe it to the industry, and you owe it to the sport, and you owe it to the fans to participate in, you know, the race 2 weeks after. So that's my take. But you know, they have a lot to do with fixing it, and I want to be a big part of that. And obviously, in Kentucky, horse racing is very big industry for, you know, from Lexington to Louisville to Turfway Park to Ellis to Kentucky Downs. I mean, you know, it's bourbon and racing, right? So that's that would be my take there. And are you guys coming out to a game? I don't remember seeing you guys at a game. What happened?
1: I've been out of town. So this is the first time I'm in town, I think, for a game. So Sunday, 4
0: so
1: o'clock.
0: So, Drew, I think what you're saying is Mark has not come to any games because he's been in town.
2: One time I was in the Bahamas for one. And then, you know, but, no, Sunday, 4 o'clock, I'll be there. I'll be there. Are you going to be there?
0: Yeah. I've been to more games than you, and I live in Florida. Drew, you know what's funny about Mark? Mark says not only has he got, then he throws in our face that he was in the Bahamas. You know,
1: oh, he does that. Welcome, welcome to life with Mark here. I mean, that's a standard.
2: Yeah. Oh, sorry, so, that was when you were really busy. I watched the St. John's Duke game in Atlantis, and berating the officials during that game with you. Yeah.
0: So far, Mark's brought up me losing the Derby, St. John's losing to Duke, and not going to any Louisville King games. He's unbelievable.
1: Yeah, I was actually at the game. I was at the St. John's game. We flew up that night.
2: That's right.
1: Came up to watch it. And
0: that's why I wasn't there at opening night. I was actually at the St. John's game. But yeah, it's Sunday at 4. Because Chris Redman won his first game, I don't know if you guys heard, but we're giving out bobblehead dolls to Chris Redman. So we're going to have 5,000. So he went from almost being fired last week to now getting a bobblehead doll. See how things how you can turn things around. They started off 0-3. I mean, they've won four of the last five. The fans have showed up. They beat the defending champs back to back. And, you know, I'd love to see 10,000 plus show up. They've done, tell them to bill your radio station or to bill me if they need money for the tickets. And, you know, let's get them out there, and you know, if you guys come, I mean, if we ever, I know you go off site sometimes, maybe you can do a game, do a show at the game or something like that. That'd be a lot of fun.
2: I'll take my daughter on Sunday. It's a dad and daughter day, so I'll take her on Sunday to Louisville Kings. But I have a question here because Creighton is going to be at odds. Maybe our relationship will be at odds if Milan Momcilovic is head-to-head with St. John's and Louisville. You know, what does our relationship look like if Louisville gets Momcilovic, if St. John's gets Momcilovic? Where are we there?
0: Well, I got a call at Milan at 10 o'clock, so I'll let you know it right now. I mean, you know what? I mean, that's the word out in the street. It's why do you think I wanted to do the show this week and not next week? You guys might not like me next week, but you guys, come on, you guys, honestly, it's what your coach has done with that team and, what that program is doing is unbelievable. But, you know, it is getting down to, you know, Rick Pitino and St. John's and Louisville and, you know, I got to get this game going. Us three. See, now I'm including you, Mark.
2: There we go.
0: And we'll even throw in Johnny. We got to figure out a way. We got to figure out a way on how to get. You got to figure out how do we get Rick back to Louisville for a St. John's Louisville game.
1: Let's go.
0: Would that be awesome? A St. John's Louisville game, maybe sometime next November. I mean, we can get everybody out there. That would be. But are they playing this year in Vegas?
2: Well, we don't have the schedule out, but they're both in the same event in Vegas. So that could happen. But I want to see Pitino in Yum Center. That's what I want to see.
0: That's what I want to see. So, you know what I could do? I could cut off the NIL money next year if he doesn't want to do a game. How's that sound?
2: Let's do it.
1: Classic Rick the other day, by the way, says at a press conference, we're not signing a five-man in this class. Next day, signs a center. I love that.
0: Yeah.
1: Classic Rick.
0: So but you guys got a great team, and I did hear the rumor that you guys are going after this guy Milan. I'm telling you, I've seen him play lately. He is terrible. He cannot shoot. Save your money. Don't even think about it. No. I mean,
2: I think it would ruin him if he played for Pitino. I think it would ruin him.
0: You know what?
2: Pitino would put him on the

0: treadmill too much and ruin him.
1: Yeah, but you know what? It's the way he's shooting. Did you guys hear his shoulder hurts a little bit? Be careful about that. You don't want to find it.
2: Yeah. So, no, we don't want any part of him. You're right. We're going to back off. Yeah, we're probably
1: told
2: us
1: so. No. Yeah, exactly. Do that. You know, he'll be playing for the Louisville Kings next year, so don't even worry about it.
2: Well, hey, we really appreciate your time, Mike. Yeah, again, we'll look forward to the game at 4 o'clock on Sunday.
1: All right, I'm expecting you and 10,000 of your friends are there. All right, so let's have some fun and hopefully you guys make the playoffs, man. It'll be a lot of fun. Thanks, guys. All right.
2: I appreciate it. Thanks, Mike. Mike Rapoli with us here to mend fences with Mark Blankenbaker that were not even necessary, and challenge everyone and tell us how terrible Mom Silva is.
0: He's got a bad shoulder. Yeah. He's got a bad shoulder. Yeah, you don't want him. His shots left him. He touched the Space Jam ball. He's terrible now.
2: Yeah. Creighton, what do you think? What are your thoughts?
3: You put Mark in the corner.
0: No, he just
3: said, sit there. Listen,
2: he sounds like New York Mike a little bit, you know.
0: Yeah, is that New York Mike?
2: That's right. I hadn't thought about that. Yeah, he's Florida Mike. Yeah.
3: So, Blank, you promised Walls you're going to go to a game, and you never showed up. You just promised Rapoli you're going
0: to
3: bring.
0: I've been to Jeff Walls basketball games. How many? I've been to them out of town. I've gone traveled for them.
3: Okay, you promised him you're going to go to the Virginia game this year. You didn't make the umpire this year. Rapoli said, hey, you haven't made it to a Kings game. I've been to two. I live in Florida. Are you actually going to show up Sunday?
0: Yeah, I mean, yes. I'm going to be in Louisville on Sunday. So it'll be
2: nice. It's not raining. I mean, it's raining.
0: I'll use the Jeff Brom excuse. It's not raining.
3: Fair weather Kings fans, huh?
2: Did he call you John?
3: Johnny.
0: Johnny's. He calls him Johnny.
2: No. Oh, okay. Oh, he calls Creighton Johnny.
3: Because Biggie's tournament, he called in, and Creighton's in the field, too. And I said, I got a poor name here for you. He said, yeah, you're Johnny now.
0: Yeah, he doesn't call Creighton.
2: Okay, unless it's on videos on the internet.
0: That's right. No, he interchanges Creighton and Johnny.
2: Okay, that's fair.
3: In the professional sense, I'm Creighton, and in the non-professional sense, I'm Johnny.
2: Well, I do like what he had to say about Triple Crown. I mean, it's just this, it's like, okay. I mean, absolutely, you know, he's a sportsman. He'd a run back, and but at the same time, like you said, if it was the NFL, they'd be in leather helmets. I mean, that's a good line. I mean,
0: tradition's great, and the Derby is centered around tradition.
2: But it stops becoming a tradition if no one does it.
0: There it goes. And that's the thing.
2: The tradition dies.
0: Or if you don't invest in the product, and
2: you have first annual things.
0: There's a lot of different reasons why what's happened to the Preakness. Number one, their facility just deteriorated, and it became a major problem.
2: But if they had kept it up, the landscape's changed. It's just changed. And I know that, there's only been 13 winners. Great. Do you want an event or not?
0: Correct. I want the event.
2: I would want people to care at all after the Derby, and right now they're not going to. Yes, justifying these others, they're in elite territory. Yes, that doesn't mean you just blow up the sport, and the sport's blown. It's obliterated without it. I'm sorry. I mean, it's just not what it could be.
0: We rented at Laurel Park.
2: Yeah, and we're running the Belmont at Saratoga. Right. So please tell me about these traditions.
0: In 2020, didn't the Preakness go first?
2: I think you're right.
0: I think it did.
2: Well, and there's other years throughout the Triple Crown history where it hasn't always been in this order.
0: But it's actually, if you think about it, like mile and a quarter, mile and a half, mile and 3/16 after both those races, I mean, you can have some serious excitement in Baltimore, and you know, and they have an infield, and they're going to have a brand new facility. Mm-hmm. I think that is very attractive. I don't think New York's moved. I don't think you're going to get New York to move back their racing festival.
2: And nor should they.
0: No, they have a great thing going.
2: They've created an event. Why would they want to get rid of it for Maryland Racing?
0: Maryland Racing hasn't
2: long time. We're good. We've done the right thing. We've created an event. We've created one of the best days on the calendar.
0: Right.
2: You guys figure your crap out.
0: It's time for Maryland to try. You know, it's time for them to try. I mean, their state song is "Old Christmas Tree" reworded. It's time for you all to try. It's something.
2: Yeah, run it third, run it a month after the Belmont, and let's have an event, and let's, you know, get a guy like Rapoli involved, and maybe, you know, or business people, they're going to have a fine. I don't know if money would matter. Like, the old Visa Triple Crown Challenge, you got an extra $5 million. You make so much money by just winning the Derby. I don't know that you're going to financially incentivize people, unless it's like $20 million.
0: Yeah.
2: It'd have to be like Saudi money.
0: It's shifting right now. Horse racing's shifting. You know, I don't know if you saw this, but Irad and Bob Baffert are in at Lone Star, like, next week, early next week. Mm. Like, not Santa Anita, but at Lone Star Park.
2: Just for a race? Or

0: just like for a couple races, and it's like middle of the, early
1: the money
0: of the week and whatever. And so you're like, okay, that.
1: Well, I'm sure that the money,
0: yeah,
1: is there. So, all right, well, that'll do it for us over here at Neil Huffman.
0: Accurate Oxmoor.
1: No, Neil Huffman, Accurate on Blankenbaker. I mean,
0: it's not even Oxmoor anymore. Why'd I say that?
1: I don't know. It's named after you.
0: Accurate Blankenbaker. Arthur Galitsky walking by. He's like, it's named after you.
1: Yeah,
0: now.
1: That ought to be an easy one to figure
0: yeah.
1: out.
0: Blankenbaker. Accurate Blankenbaker.
1: Huffman. Accurate.
0: Blankenbaker's Acura.
1: Yeah. That's what it is in your mind. Are you good now? Can you talk about the UFL now? Are you good?
0: I'm good. 60-yard field goals. That's pretty cool. Four-pointers.
1: Okay. Just want to make
0: no
1: sure.
0: No punting.
1: Make sure you hit kumbaya on your
0: Chris halfway. Redman's on a heater. We got rid of that slap bum quarterback.
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1: Welcome back. Welcome back. It's Middays with Marcus Maben. 8150, 93.9 is the number. 93.9 is the station. The beautiful, beautiful plants need the beautiful, beautiful rain to keep Louisville looking as beautiful as humanly possible. Steve Rummage in the building, Nikki B in the booth.
2: Hey, man, I know you're over. You sound pretty bad. Kidding, don't touch anything.
1: You tried to get me to curse.
2: I know.
1: Three seconds.
3: We got you, buddy.
1: I took a big, deep breath because I said, surely that came from Nikki. Surely this was Nikki's idea to pound. For people who don't know,
3: they want the boot.
1: I am actually doing the show from Nunley Dentistry.
2: It's on me.
1: And
2: it's on me. Did you tell him that's my fault?
1: I just told him, Steve.
2: My apologies. I will text our friend in a little bit. I was like, yeah. Marcus Scotty said, you got a microphone for the show? I'm like, I better.
1: Unless the studio's closed, and
2: Marcus,
1: I don't know.
2: Did tell me, because I had an appointment today, which I ended up not getting the one. They had to move the other one. So today I couldn't get my crown.

0: because they had to move the root canal appointment. So, Mark,
1: no, because you chickened out on the root canal.
0: They moved it. And Marcus said, hey, when you get your thing, we'll do the show from over there. And I just totally forgot. Like, he told me that last week. And I just, it's on me. So, yeah. But I'm glad you're over there. And lucky listen, you.
1: Again, can you imagine me being comfortable enough to come do a show on location at a dentistry, Steve?
0: Well, yeah, because it's amazing. Like, Nick, the I've said this when we went over there. The toilets, when you walk in the door, they go, they open up.
1: Ooh, welcome.
0: Yeah.
1: To Dr. Nunley and Associates Dentistry.
0: Oh, dude, they'll spray your butt.
2: Are you saying bidet?
0: Oh, yeah. It's a little, you got to figure out that it's a panel on the wall.
2: Right.
0: But once you figure that out, there's so many different things that it'll do. It'll like.
1: How can I make your day more pleasurable?
0: Yeah.
1: Would you like the soft, soothing sounds of Barry White?
0: Yeah.
1: Or
0: here comes the orgasmic bidet, and you're like, whoa!
2: This is Nick. He was supposed to have a teeth cleaning 40 minutes
1: ago.
2: Do
1: you lack motivation? Get up off your candy!
0: Yeah, I know. It is, man.
2: Who's moaning in the bathroom?
0: Well, there's, you know, you're doing that.
1: And I'm doing old school holding the remote, Steve. So listen, I'll tell you, we'll pull down the curtain. If I get low, don't get on. Look, I'm not on YouTube, so there's nothing you can do to communicate that I'm low. But if I do get low, guys, I won't take offense if you say, hey, speak up a little bit. Or you can tell me to pipe down.
0: Yeah, so because you are doing the handheld microphone today.
1: Old school. Yeah. I got to sharpen up my old radio skills. Yeah. Go handheld on location microphone.
0: Tone. Well, let me just kind of set it up for today. Our good friend Pedro Bradshaw is going to join us about 10:30 to talk about his camp that he's got coming up.
1: Shout out to Pedro.
0: Yeah, and some things that he's got going on right here in the city. We have to get to Flory Badunga. I want to talk about that. But I feel like we have to lead the show with a couple things. First and foremost, shout out to our Premier League champions, Arsenal, who I don't think that it's any coincidence that we have become Arsenal fans. Well, you already were, but Nick and I really jumped on board with Arsenal.
1: And, it made me feel so much better, too.
0: And when we did, they won their first Premier League championship.
1: In how long?
0: Listen, we are... It was a celebration last night in North London. And, you know, I was watching on the live stream, and it was beautiful. And there was fire, and a little riotous,
1: a little rambunctious,
0: but it wasn't
1: quite Green Street Hooligans.
0: Yes.
1: So we should celebrate.
0: So congratulations to our friends, in London. The Gunners are, Premier League champions, and, yeah, we're very proud. Speaking of being proud, James.
1: Look, wait. Let me just add this in real quick.
0: No, you're right. Whatever you're going to say is way more important than this.
1: Now that they've won the Premier League,
0: mm-hmm.
1: You do realize, like, get out your red, white, and blue, because we're right around the corner from World Cup
0: time. Oh, it's
1: right?
0: World Cup time.
1: So now, like, I have borders now.
0: And Xavier is big into the World Cup right now.
1: Borders.
0: He said...
1: Borders.
0: He made me buy a... Look, he made me. He's 7 years old. He made me buy a Triunda soccer ball, which was it's the World Cup ball this year. And he's been all over it. So, I am...
1: Did you check it for chips?
0: No, I haven't yet. I figured I just kind of gave up on that.
1: Just assume they're in there.
0: But yes, so I am.
1: Okay, I do.

0: today?
1: James Black and Linda Lockhart Black.
0: I think it's Lynn.
1: Lynn?
0: And soon she'll be Lynn Black.
1: James Black and Lynn Black.
0: And James said, I said, James, today's the day. I said, when is the wedding?
1: Wait a minute. No, Nikki.
2: Yeah, no. As I was playing that, I was like, no.
1: This
2: is
1: the
2: right,
1: delegation.
2: Right. Yeah, my bad. All right.
0: Say, I don't
1: let's
0: even know what
1: get
0: that
1: married.
0: Was. Yeah. Let's do a little jagged.
1: You
0: edge
1: can do the original or the remix.
0: Yeah.
1: Of Let's Get Married. Yes, Steve. Thank you, Steve.
0: Yeah, I don't. What,
1: Nikki,
0: what the
1: you
0: hell
1: don't
0: was
1: know that?
0: That
1: in the delegation
0: is that
1: there
0: song?
1: Is one wedding song. Open for public consumption? This is the party starter. Turn it up.
0: Come on. Remix. Little James Black.
1: Let's
0: today.
1: Go, James.
0: You know what he said today?
1: I'm listening.
0: I said, what time's the wedding? He's like, well, I'm going to wait for Lee's to get here. And then after I have Lee's, I'm going to head

0: But I did ask him a question. I said, well, does she, you know, does she have a, you know? And James assured us, yes. Yes. So,
1: okay.
0: So, yeah. So
1: what's important?
0: So, I asked the important question. And James is, but look, he's a happy man. He's walking around here so proud and excited. And, you know, usually James is play it close to the vest guy. So when,
2: very true.
0: When still, I was like,
1: still mad about that vest.
0: When I was like, well, James, can I mention this on the show? Like the way he was almost like Charlie Sheen. James is running around this office like, I'm in love. You're like, all right, James, let's get it, baby. Oh, man. So kudos to James, who stayed abstinent.
1: Congratulations, yeah, James.
0: Up until now.
1: Tough road. That'll do it, too.
0: Yeah, yeah. And it's raining, which means blessings. So I didn't
1: know that.
0: Yeah, yeah.
2: Yeah, it rains on your wedding. It's good luck.
0: Typically means blessings, man. So somebody said, just tuned in. Thought Steve was celebrating Ed Gallring's win. Okay, who is that?
2: Oh, it's this guy that we were playing all the ads for.
0: I have no idea.
2: The handpicked guy to take Thomas Massey's place. He's a Navy SEAL and a farmer.
0: Who is?
2: Ed Galprin.
0: Okay.
2: And he's MAGA.
1: How did the gas drop off?
0: Okay. I got you. I was like, okay, because I'm lost on this one. But, yeah, hey, am I supposed to like this guy? Nick, you're supposed to tell me. Do you like him?
2: No. So I think you're supposed to.
0: All right. Yeah.
2: But I mean,
0: woo!
2: I mean, Navy SEAL's pretty badass. Know, Farmer's kind of cool, but I, you know.
0: That's how I find it out. I'm like, Nick, do you like the guy? No. All right.
1: My God. Yeah, let's go. He must be doing something right.
0: Yeah. All right. No. Yeah. No idea who that is, but that's funny. If that's who it is, now the text makes sense. So that is, that's
1: okay. The fuel system, Nikki, that's your endorsement. Tell us about it. How did it go yesterday?
2: Oh, it was awesome. I went outside, and I get in my car, and I got a full tank of gas.
0: Yeah.
2: Phil came in and was like, are you a premium or an unleaded guy? And I was like, I think I'm supposed to be premium, but, I mean, more of an unleaded guy nowadays. And he was like, all right, I'll get you premium. And shout out Juiced Fuel. They will come to you. If you got a kid that's always running on E, or if you're like me,
0: yeah,
2: and you just forget to fill up your gas tank, maybe you have an older parent or something.
1: What is the official Juiced Fuel website so people will remember where exactly to go?
2: Cool.
0: On, what is?
2: Yeah, no, just putting me on the spot.
1: They were amazing, on the spot. It's your job, producer.
2: Go to juicefuel.com. 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
1: What? So,
0: and I'm not sure exactly what the VIP program is, but yeah. Use promo code ESPN.
2: Does not sound bad at all.
0: Not bad at all. And they'll come to you. I mean, you get everything else delivered to your house. I mean,
1: yeah.
0: You know, with DoorDash for food
2: I'm still putting up a fight.
1: Yeah, yeah. Look,
2: I'm still putting up a fight.
3: But Marcus, I will say, I mean, I pulled up there and I had about a quarter of a tank, right?
2: And he you purposely just drive around just to make sure you were as low as you
0: could? I'm not going to lie. Andy and I did that. We talked about it on the show. We puttered in on fumes.
1: I had about a quarter.
2: Listen, I really did. I had Phil's email. I knew it was coming up. And I had that moment like, Marcus, like, how much does gas mean to you? Because you're going to use a good deal of gas going in.
3: Means a lot right now.
0: Oh, God, yeah. Yeah.
3: No, but yeah, I pulled up there with a quarter of a tank. He's like, shh. I mean, it felt like less than a minute. He's like, all right, you're full.
2: Okay, compare it to an average gas station. Is it a higher pressure, lower pressure?
3: Oh, way
2: or
3: faster.
2: Same?
3: Oh, it's way faster.
0: Yeah.
3: Really?
0: Yeah.
3: Oh,
0: yeah. They were in and out. They filled all of us up. It was like an IndyCar pit stop.
3: Yeah, yeah. I had a quarter of a tank, man. He was like, all right, here you go. Well, probably a minute. He was like, all right, you're good.
0: I got the read here. All right.
3: Okay, please.
0: All right, I'm going to one-take Tony this.
3: By the way, the text line right now says Thomas Massey got screwed. And we can thank Israel for that.
0: Still stopping for gas? There's a better way.
3: I'm learning. I don't know. I'm learning about this race.
0: Juiced fuel. 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
3: They need to find somebody else to voice that.
2: That read was evidence on how good Nicky is.
3: Mm-hmm.
2: Right?
0: We'll take Tony. This is what happened, son.
2: Listen, Steve. Because Nicky gets on the board and fixes his read, and it actually sounds like a good read.
3: Yeah.
2: But when he does it live, it sucks.
0: That's a great read. There were no stammers.
2: That's how good Nicky is. He can take a read that's that crappy and turn it into a work of art. The speeding, the timing, the gaps, the spaces, the volume, the tenor, just everything is
0: the inflection.
2: Like
3: it's editing, man.
0: The howdy doody.
2: It's all editing. I'm convinced. Look, Blankenberg called me AI. Nicky's whole his whole stilo on the radio is now AI to me. Okay,
3: look, y'all are having this great conversation, and I'm just locked in. Like, Texter's right. I'm like, okay, this is good. What about our guy Luke Whitehead? Regardless, I don't know what happened with his, but I'm proud of him for
2: he put his toe in the water.
3: Yeah, yeah. I assume I didn't hear. I don't know. I really don't know, so I don't want to say. But I figure if he'd won, I would have saw it a little more. But
2: I have to say this.
3: I am proud of him doing it.
2: I'm proud. Listen, I echo that sentiment, but incredibly disappointed that here's the thing, Steve. The other day I got two phone calls, right?
3: Mm-hmm.
2: From the same number. You know, you usually don't get spam numbers, but I'm like, I see this number. So then I end up, you know, one of those things that just kind of eat at you a little bit. And you're just like, something about that number it popped up twice. I end up doing the reverse lookup, or just punching the internet. Reverse lookup. That's a cool way of saying I just typed in the number in the internet.
3: Yes.
2: And I saw Mix Nation. I was like, that's Luke's, you know, that's his company, right?
3: Yeah.
2: And then, you know, like I said, I saw a little something, but I got to admit, I wasn't in the loop either with what he was actually doing.
3: Yeah, yeah, yeah.
2: And then I'm like, are you just now calling me?
3: Come on, Luke.
2: Are you just now calling me Luke Whitehead?

0: can.
1: I mean, what? I'm like, it's 3 days.
0: My bad, Luke. I was supposed to hit you back.
2: You did. Look, I am. Look, we're all jokes aside, man. To put yourself in that and to throw it out, like, hey, man, good for you. Good for you. Because he was a legit candidate, man.
0: Mm-hmm.
2: Yeah.
0: So, yeah, shout out to Luke Whitehead. Listen, I'll get back with you.
2: This texter says, every time Maven talks, it sounds like he's smacking his mic, but don't tell him because it'll make it worse. That's a real deal listener right there. Hey, I just want y'all to know, but I don't want to mess Maven up, so.
0: How you like that? You want to hear crickets for the rest of the show? I can actually hear it myself, too. And I'm moving around, and I'm looking out the windows, and I'm just kind of roaming. So, yes, you are right. I am kind of a little jittery.
2: All right, Marcus. Let's get to the topic du jour.
0: Let's get to it.
2: All right. Former Kansas star, Ford Flory Badunga, who committed to Louisville on April 12th, but has been going through the NBA draft process, has now signed with Louisville, per Matt Zenitz and at Chris Hummer. Unfortunate name. And I...
0: Ouch. What's your problem?
2: Who made our last name? What did we do? Dad, tell me right now, what did our family do?
0: Can't we hyphenate this or something?
2: You know how they say your last name was like your job back in the day? It's like, you tell me right now, Dad, what did my great-great-grandfather do for a living?
0: How about those Yankees?
2: Hey, so I want to get to that. Our guy Pedro's here. Do you want to go ahead and get our break in? We can chat with him.
0: We can do that. Yeah, we can do that. We can take an early break.
2: Because I do want to talk about what this means. Because I will say, it made me sick when I saw it pop up. Okay. I didn't realize how much I wanted him.
0: Until, you'll have to elaborate on that.
2: Yes, and then what does it mean exactly? Because I'm not sure I'm ready to throw the party yet. Like, I need to know some more information here.
0: I need to know contracts are still contracts.
2: Yeah, I need to know more information here. So, we can do all that. So that's what we'll do. We'll take a break. Okay,
0: just take a quick reset break. Keep it rolling here on 93.9 DeVille.
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sure. 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Now hurry, hurry, go on to the altar. I know you ain't a but remember what I taught you. Keep your heart, three stacks. 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

0: 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Welcoming into the studio, Pedro Bradshaw. How's it going, my man?
1: Hey, how you guys doing, man?
0: Feeling good, feeling good. Listen,
2: Yes!
0: Everyone
2: That's
0: knows
2: awesome.
0: Your history.
3: Thanks, Nate.
0: Catch us up.
3: Yeah, so say, man, busy man over here, man. Just landing the other day, getting in.
0: Catch us up in the world of Pedro Bradshaw.
1: Yeah, man. This season, I was with the Utah Jazz in training camp and preseason, and then ended up with their G League team to start the season off, and then ultimately finished with the main Celtics, the Boston Celtics G League team. And now, man, just back home prepping for my basketball camp next weekend and working out, seeing some friends and family, and, you know, just kind of relaxing until I get prepped for my next opportunity.
0: Let me ask you this, because every time I would come home from gallivanting and chasing my professional basketball dreams, I always took my time really seeing everybody, because it's always overwhelming when I came back. How do you, are you kind of under the radar, or are you like, let's get a cookout together, let's get a party together so I can see everybody in one fellow swoop?
1: Right now, I usually, man, it's easier for me to fly under the radar. You know, it's might be messed up to say, but you know, if I want to see you, I'll reach out, man, you know, because it's hard, man, when you see everybody. You know how it is, everybody obviously wants to see you, and vice versa, but you know, sometimes you get tired of saying the same thing to 30 different people, you know. Mm-hmm. So everybody obviously is really excited for
0: invested
1: you
0: and, in, yeah invested
1: yeah,
0: in your
1: everybody
0: your,
1: everybody your, wants your, to know what you're doing. So you know, when I see you, we obviously have our chit chats and everything, but you know, if I can kind of save some of that energy, I try to.
3: I feel that.
0: No, listen. Steve, listen. I would spend 3 days in a hotel. Just one at a time.
3: Well, you know, we got a friend and her family doesn't listen, but Tina, our friend Tina, she goes back. She's from Vegas. She says she goes back and she don't tell her family. She don't tell anybody. You know, it's like, because if you go, it's like, okay, well, unless I'm going for a family trip.
0: And you risk insulting people.
3: Yeah, right.
0: So
3: right,
0: I want my friends to be able to say, did you know? No, I didn't know. Did you know? No, I didn't know. I want my family to say, did you know? Nope.
3: No.
0: Nobody knows.
3: Let me bring this up really quick, man. We'll get back to what he's doing, you know, as far as, I mean, because we won't just gloss over the Jazz and the Celtics G League teams and all that stuff. And I want to have some real conversation with the G League. Some of this, you know, you see guys that are coming back to college, different things like that. I got a few questions for you. But I do want to, right off the top, man, your camp next week, next weekend. And look, man, I don't know anybody that's doing a camp like this. Like Marcus, I'm gonna let him explain, and then I want to pump it up a little bit. But it's not just one of those. I mean, this is good for the city.
0: It's not a run of the mill. Yeah,
3: it's not just, hey, okay, all right, it's camp, you know, make a little extra money, come back. And not that some people do. I mean, I appreciate anybody that comes back and puts on their camps here, because it gives kids in the city something to do. You know, it helps push the game forward, which is a big deal.
0: It gives the parents something to do.
3: Yeah. I'm like, I love camps, dude. I'm sending my kid all the camps. But go ahead, tell a little bit about kind of what you got going on next weekend and everything.
1: Yeah, no, I appreciate that, man. It really means a lot for you guys to say that. No, man, camp next weekend, it'll be my second time hosting it here in Louisville at St. Xavier High School. But it's my sixth camp overall. You know, I started it when I first got into my professional career. I did the first 4 years in Russellville at my high school. Mm-hmm. Man, it was always just something I wanted to do, even as a kid. You know, my cousin Tick Rogers, you know, as a kid, I would be at his basketball camps.
3: Oh, he's listening.
1: Yeah.
3: That's our guy, man. Yeah.
0: He don't miss. Most likely listening.
1: Yeah, no, that's my boy, man. Mm-hmm. No, but, you know, he would have, you know, some of his former teammates and guys come in, and, you know, it was really a good time, you know, and it wasn't ever about money. You know, it was more about just wanting to give back to his community and to kids who are, you know, up-and-comers as well, you know, and that's the same way I want to do mine. So, you know, just paying it forward, that's what it's really about. So next weekend I'll have my middle school group, 4th through 8th grade, on Friday. May 29th, and then Saturday, May 30th, I'll have my high school session. Mm-hmm. And

93.9 is the station. Before we welcome our special guest, I want to take a second to remind everyone that temperature control is and always will be one of the most valuable resources one can have. If you agree with this sentence.

0: And Sunday is the first time I'm doing this. I'm doing All-Star Day, where it's going to be open to the public. I want fan attendance in there, yeah. Parents, everybody. I'm going to have a dunk contest, a three-point shootout, a middle school skills challenge, a shooting stars challenge, and then, you know, similar to the NBA, how they do their All-Star game, I'm going to do four teams of seven. Okay. And it'll be a tournament-style thing.
1: I love what they're doing.
0: No, it adds more excitement, man. And, again, it's just a great way to kind of cap off the weekend for the kids, man.
1: And when he says, Marcus, people, you can come out and watch that game. I mean, for just to throw it out there, like Louisville commit, Fernandez Wright's going to be playing. He's going to be around. Like, I mean, you've got, and I mean, I could read down the names of, because something we've got to talk about. Of course, you know, being over at Mail now, mm-hmm. we've talked a little bit about 7th Region on here and just how crazy it is right now in the city. Just absolutely insane. But even out in the state, I mean, I'll put out some of the names and post some of it, but it's like most of your bigger players in the city are going to be playing in this and in the state.
2: And don't lose your point, you know, what direction you want to go with this. But I just want to say, when mm-hmm. you said that, you talked about the All-Star thing, one of the funniest, you know, when you listen to somebody tell a story, like about kind of how a light went on for them, DeJuan Wheat, he would tell me this story about being in like a shooting camp where I forget the professional guy's name, but he came here and did a summer camp. And DeJuan said he finished second, right? And it was outdoor shooting, and he didn't know if it was the wind or what, but he remembers being so angry that he lost. But he was like, that's when the light came on, like, if they come back next year, I'm winning this thing for sure. So yeah, so the villain that was DeJuan Wheat was kind of you know, sparked by just something like that. Like I said, just a shooting skills competition.
1: Yeah,
2: that he finished runner up in.
1: But I do love that, and it's just it's one of those things, man, where that's, you know, it's not your typical camp, you know. It's like, and I mean, look, and even when he talks about, I mean, registration on Friday is $25, like. I'm like, I don't know what to tell you. I mean, that's free. That covers food and getting stuff to the kids. You know, like that's I mean,
2: gym. That covers the gym.
1: Maybe
2: we're good.
0: Hey, Coach Klein, man, they're really dope over there, man. Sure. They give me, you know, kind of free reign to do whatever I need. Yeah. So I give a donation to the team, but
1: of course,
0: you know, he's like, hey man, just, you're good, whatever you need.
1: Yeah,
0: because I got some of his guys in there, you know. Absolutely. Jordan Jackson will be
1: That's
0: there.
1: My guy, man.
0: Lindsay. Yeah, love Jordan, man. So no, but it's going to be a lot of talented, and he, even talking to him yesterday, mm-hmm. he was just like, hey man, I love what you're doing. I appreciate what you're doing.
1: Yeah.
0: I think this is great for the city and the community and for the kids. Oh, and no, man. Like,
1: I mean, we're gonna have to get it in mail next year, but it sounds great. Really good for you, Pedro. That's awesome.
0: No, we'll talk to Tim. We'll talk.
1: That's awesome, Coach Klein, to do, man.
0: Yeah, seriously. Man. He's a great guy, man. But no, like I said, I keep it at $25 and $50, mm-hmm. man. I'm not making any money, but it's not really about that. You know, I have sponsorships, but also obviously I can handle all that. My biggest thing is always, you know, I don't want kids to miss out because you can't pay. You know, I had to do that, you know, a couple times in middle school. I was invited to John Lucas's camp.
1: Yeah.
0: And, you know, I think his camp was out in Houston.
1: Yep.
0: And I never
2: My
0: got a chance to go.
2: My favorite just walked in, so sorry if I get distracted, y'all.
1: Oh, yeah.
0: No, you're good. No, but I
2: can keep going.
0: I could never go to camp because, you know, I was raised by my grandparents, you know, and we just didn't have the money and opportunities to do that. So then, funny though, full circle, I get invited to the MBPA Top 100 camp, and Coach Lucas is there, and he sees me playing, and he's complimenting me on how I'm doing.
1: Yeah.
0: You know, and I told him, I could never come to your camp, man, but I always appreciated you inviting me, and it's just dope meeting you. And just being able to have that moment right there within itself was dope, man.
1: Without question. And I think it's great, too, because high school basketball in the city, and now that I'm in here, I'm like it's like the biggest thing in the world. It's pretty much must see. But seriously, I mean, around here, I mean, right now, especially, people are getting out and they're seeing more games. You're starting to see more people that are just at games, and you can go, hey, you know, who's kidding? Like, oh, I ain't got a kid. I'm just here to watch, you know? So that's why I think it'd be great for people to kind of be able to come out on Sunday on the 31st, and you'll be able to, it's $10 to get in the door. I mean,
2: see what the buzz is about. Like, if you are looking for a chance to tap back in, like, these are gateways to tap tap back in or remain tapped in.
1: Absolutely.
2: To some of the new up and comers.
1: And

0: Again, I'll give out the Instagram and stuff. I mean, there's so many names to mention as far as I just use Fernandez just because obviously he's committed to Louisville, and I know a lot of people will want to go. And I think he's a little bit of a mystery to some people who, you know.
1: And there's benefits to being committed to Louisville.
0: And there's benefits to being committed
1: to
0: Louisville.
1: Like Steve says your name over and over again, Fernandez, right?
2: Yeah. Hey, that's the ultimate plug right there.
0: Play it mail or be at Louisville, and I'll say your name over and over again. Yeah.
1: Or be anonymous.
0: Or be anonymous, yeah. Or do what you want to do. You know, it's your business. Okay.
1: All right. Grip,
0: yeah, he is stupid. That kid. Have you got to watch that kid yet at Ballard?
2: Which one?
0: Grivna, the 6'11 kid.
2: Oh, yeah, yeah. Mason's dope, man. He's really good. Play. He's skilled.
1: And Miles is coaching him.
0: Yeah, yeah, yeah. He got him up at Wildcat Select coaching him, man. Yeah, he is.
1: Yeah, wait. Ellis really Miles, like, okay. You know how, like, that just kind of takes away some of your worries? It's like,
0: yeah,
1: there's a couple of things I'm not worried about.
0: Except officials. Officials, they are a little nervous when Ellis comes out there. Oh, I know. They got some stories.
1: That's a good thing. Look, that's a good thing. Mason, with him, you're not going to get any calls.
0: Yeah. So
1: just it'll toughen you up. It'll get you more prepared for the game.
0: Okay, well, what's the conversation around, and Marcus, you jump in here, obviously, if I don't want to overstep, if you have a direction you want to go, but what's the conversation around?
1: My microphone sounds like I'm clicking.
0: The G League right now, mm-hmm. when it pertains to college.
2: As far as, like, just guys going back?
0: Guys going back and the potential of, can I do this? Do I have more eligibility?
1: Will college shut down the G League?
0: Yeah, like, I'm curious what the as much as you can say, the conversation is around that.
2: It's definitely interesting. Mm-hmm. You know, we talked a little bit before we got on air about, you know, kids maximizing their money opportunities, you know, because you know, some kids might know, hey, I might not be a professional or I might not make the NBA. Right. So I have to maximize my earning potential while I can. And I'm all for that. I think it does get a little tricky when, for me personally, I've played against some of these guys in the G, and now they're going to college. Yeah. You know, but they've been professionals for a few seasons.
1: Let me stop you. Yeah. Let me stop you really quick, Craig. Okay, sorry about that. I have to. Okay, you do, because this is a comparative question. You do a season in the G League, i.e., London Johnson. Okay, what does Pedro take back to college if he had the opportunity, like London Johnson, to play a year in the G League and go back to college? How has your game changed, developed? You know, there's some things in college you don't take with you. There's some things you would be able to take.
0: And it's not one-to-one because, obviously, you know, you had a whole college career and then went in, whereas he comes straight out of high school, different stuff. But, yeah.
2: Yeah, no, I mean, man, honestly, just from a mental aspect alone, like, you should be 10, 20 times better when it comes back to the college side of things, you know, because you've seen the professional landscape and you've been playing.
1: So you had really poor coaching in college. Is that what
0: you're saying? He's like, Pedro's like, once I got away from my coaching in college, I was like, wow, I can really play. Yeah.
1: Shout out to Coach Davenport. He would just give you a hard time.
0: He's probably like, no, listening. Yeah.
2: Scotty and Doug are the best, man. They taught me a lot as far as just becoming a pro. But no, man, I think, you know, from a mental aspect, because even in the G, you know, for London, for example, he's with Ignite.
0: Yeah.
2: So he's with really, really talented players.
0: You know,
2: I think when he was there, I think, was Ron Holland on his team?
0: Yeah, Ron Holland was there, and
2: John Jenkins was on his team, who's an amazing veteran, you know, who's been in the NBA, and
0: the Kuminga kid was around right around that time too.
2: Yeah, man. So I mean, you're learning and being around all these great players who are making you better from a knowledge standpoint, but also on the court, and you know, you're getting stronger, you're getting more skilled, you know, you get to fine tune the things that you know you need to fine tune. So I think, again, for London specifically, I think he's got a great opportunity to show what he's learned.
1: What's
2: in the past
1: difference
2: few
1: in
2: seasons.
1: The spacing?
2: Oh man, in the NBA and the G League, man, you know, there's a 3 second rule, so you can't hang out in the paint all day, you know. So you can get to the rim a little more, get to your mid range a little more. You know, obviously in college,
1: defensive 3 seconds.
2: Yeah, defensive 3 seconds. Sorry about that. But yeah, now in college, you know, you can sit in the paint all day. You know, my boy Jamarion Sharp.
0: Yeah.
2: You know, when he was at Western, he would just kind of chill down there.
0: Yeah, that's our guy, man.
2: Yeah, man.
0: We know him.
2: Yeah, so that's an adjustment within itself. Even overseas, you know, it's the same way. They have FIBA rules. It's very similar to college.
0: Oh, yeah, absolutely.
2: Yeah, so I think just getting adjusted to that, but I don't think that would be an issue for him at all.
0: Okay, Yeah, and

0: And what about as far as like, okay, has there been any, look, now I'm going to get him in trouble. Has there been any conversations as far as like, have you watched a guy go back? And I'm curious where the line is of do you feel, we're just talking like guys that play ball right now. Just, are you like, I'm going back. Like, going back to college. Like, dude, I played against you, man. You ain't, like, you know what I'm saying? Like, I'm curious if it's like any of that too.
1: It's two-sided.
2: Like hard feelings.
0: Yeah, or just kind of.
1: Nah, I mean, it's more two-sided where it is like, again, you've been a professional for a few seasons.
0: Yeah.
1: So, yeah. You know, but on the flip side, it's like, okay, well, you're still young enough and sure. You still have eligibility where okay. You can go get your money have that experience if you might have really just wanted that.
0: I just didn't know if like maybe, you know, if like, I didn't know if there was like some peers that are like.
2: No, and Pedro really had to, like, had to get it out the mud. Like, he really had to push through some barriers. So, yeah, that was a good question. Just kind of say, hey, does your journey change your opinion on, you know, on people's opportunities?
1: I personally don't think I would go back to college if I had the opportunity. But again, that's me saying it without the opportunity to go back
0: without
1: to college.
0: Without the money being right here.
1: If somebody's offering me $300,000 or $500,000to go back to college for a season or two,
0: it changes things.
1: Yeah. You know? But again, I think, I'm going into my sixth season as a professional. If someone offers me a contract in three or four seasons, again, for me, I probably still would say no.
2: Has time passed already?
0: It's kind of crazy, man.
1: Don't say it like that.
2: Listen, I'm mad at you. you brought the mood down. You brought the rain. I'm like, you were just shadowing Nikki.
0: I know. Yeah, you're in college, man. Yeah, it's nuts. What about okay, well, let me just, since I got you for a couple more minutes, we'll get you back out of here. What about TBT? You had a great experience last year, it seemed like. You played, I thought you guys were going to win it.
1: I was hoping.
0: Yeah. But what, any interest in that this year? That's been a topic over the last week here, obviously.
2: It took you so long to ask him that question. knowing good well. All we want to know is what's up with the camp, where are the times, how do I get registered, and are you going to participate in TBT? That's it.
1: My answer is TBD right now on TBT. Everline Drive, if I end up playing, that's who I would be with.
0: Yep.
1: I think they're trying to run it back with majority of the guys from last season.
0: Okay.
1: But I haven't heard official word on who all is going to be involved.
0: I want to see that roster.
1: I mean, Terry Taylor and Gabe York are two of my best friends.
0: Oh, yeah.
1: And those are two of the pretty much main driving forces in me playing summer. Because I've always loved the tournament.
0: But
1: I've told people, like, hey, man, like, I'm not really tripping off playing it because I just love watching it. Uh-huh. You know, it's nostalgic for me.
0: Absolutely.
1: You know, thinking back to when I was a kid watching Peyton Siva and Trez and these guys play, you know.
2: They were dangerous, though.
1: Yeah, no, I appreciate that.
0: They could have won the whole thing last year. And I guess that Everline Drive would be in Vegas.
1: Yes.
0: Because the way it's split up this year.
1: Yep.
0: Well, I mean, if that don't work out, I mean, you could always play for the Bill. We'll talk later.
1: If Russ calls, I'll definitely consider it, man. I love Russ. I love Russ for sure. Obviously, I always grew up a Louisville fan too, man.
0: Yeah.
1: So, again, just being in Freedom Hall when they would have their games and seeing it sold out. And
0: incredible, man.
1: Oh, my gosh, man. It was such an amazing feeling. Again, just as a fan watching those
0: guys. Right. Just growing up. Sure.
1: Yeah, man. Earl
2: negotiating
1: Clark,
2: time.
0: Look, I put him on the spot. I shouldn't have done that, man. But I was like, look, I just want to get it out there.
2: That's what we do, Steve.
0: It's an option.
1: Yeah, but
2: all these are things we're passionate about.
0: Yeah,
1: but no, man, like I said, I think either way, it would be a great opportunity, either team, regardless, just to play and just be out there, especially when you're playing for that amount of money.
0: Yeah, and now I think it's $2 million this year.
1: It's
0: up to look. Now, look, you just saw his face. It's in. He's like, actually, I am playing. Did I say yeah, I meant TBD.
2: I said that backwards. I said TBD.
1: We'll definitely. There'll be some incoming conversations again, one way or another. But after my camp, I actually have to fly to South Carolina for the NBPA Top 100 camp because I'll be coaching there. I think Rondo will be there.
0: Yep.
1: Coach Cream, Sean Livingston, Phil Handy, a number of trainers and
0: Phil Handy, okay.
1: Current former professionals. Yeah, man. So I'll be out there for a week, and then

0: after that, you know, I might potentially get another Team USA opportunity in late June.
1: Very cool.
0: So those two things, those three things, camp, top 100, and potentially USA. Those are the top three things kind of on my mind right now.
1: And then we'll see what happens in late July.
0: Yeah.
2: Okay, before you get out of here, just give one good full rundown. Camp dates, camp registration.
1: Yeah, and where people can register and stuff too.
0: So, again, Friday, May 29th is my middle school portion. I have all the spots filled for both sessions. Mm-hmm. But if there's any parents interested in getting your kids signed up, you can reach out to me on Instagram or, you know, try to sign up, and then I can have your number, and then we can talk about it and see if we can work something out one way or another if somebody drops out.
2: What is
0: your
2: Instagram?
0: Pedro Bradshaw 32.
1: Pretty simple.
0: Yeah,
1: it's good.
0: Yeah,
1: good for you.
0: Short and sweet, man.
1: Yeah, I didn't know if it's like long range killer 32. Like, gosh, dang it, Marcus.
0: I got a good idea for my next name now. Guys. Yeah,
1: just coming off the top of my head.
0: No, and then Saturday, May 30th, will be my high school portion, and then again Sunday, All Star Day. That'll begin at 3:00 p.m.
1: Okay.
0: Again at St. X High School, 3-point shootout, dunk contest, All Star games, middle school skills challenge.
1: Very cool.
0: Everything, you know, I'll have a concession stand so people won't be hungry.
1: Hey, that's what's up.
0: You know, so, you know, I think it's just a great part to just give back to the community and just be around some elite guys, man, and be able to share some knowledge and wisdom with them. You know, I'll have Dylan Windler there.
1: Yeah.
0: You know, I'll have David Johnson there. Alfred Payton is actually going to be my special guest on Sunday. He's going to be one of the All-Star Game coaches.
1: Oh, wow. Very cool.
0: Yeah, man. So it's going to be a lot of talented guys, man. You know, Kenyon Gooden and Tyler Doyle from Bellarmine.
1: Yep.
0: They're going to be there helping out. Davon Cooper, guy. You know, he's going to be there. So, again, a lot of talented coaches, but a lot more talented players.
1: I think the biggest thing from this, though, is Sunday. And we'll promote it again. Let's try to get out there on Sunday, support when people bring this type of stuff. I want to see people support that. I'll be out there. I know others that we get out there for sure, and we'll bring it up again next week to talk about it. But Sunday the 31st. I mean, I'm not overlooking the camp, but I know
2: you're more than welcome. Yeah. Stop by anytime. Please. Like I said, you know where the studio is, you know the call in number. Do not, you're always a friend of the show, so, like, don't hesitate to share.
0: Nah, thank y'all, man. Thank y'all. Y'all helped me graduate, so I'm always forever grateful and indebted to y'all, man, especially Nikki V, man.
1: How about that, man?
3: Aw, shucks. I was going to say, I put all his accolades on there, Bellarmine, great, G-Leaguer, you know, everything, and I was like, but most importantly, ESPN Louisville intern Hall of Fame.
1: Yeah.
3: Pedro Bradshaw.
0: Hey, man.
1: Him and JJ Traynor. That's probably our two biggest.
2: Claim to fame.
1: Yeah, that's true. Yeah, two biggest ones. So, all right, man. Well, hey, thanks for stopping in.
0: I appreciate you guys, man. Yeah. Thanks for having me. I always love being around you guys, man.
1: Of course, man.
2: What? Actually, we were supposed to be out here, and you weren't supposed to even Steve.
1: That's on me. That's my bad. I forgot to go to.
2: Again, let me give a shout out. Let me give a huge, huge shout out to Dr. Nunley and Nunley Dentistry. Again, 2950 Terra Crossing Boulevard, Suite B. Again, people, he's got me out the house. Anybody can get me out the house, especially in the rain. It's got to be quality. So that name, Nunally, Dr. Nunley. Learn it, know it, seek him out. As a roll along, 939 DeVille.

0: when champions are crowned. 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
1: The Dodgers repeat champions for the first time in baseball in 25 years.
2: Kurt Cignetti has led the Indiana Hoosiers to the national championship in one of the great coaching jobs of all time.
3: Seattle Seahawks have won Super Bowl 60 in pretty dominating fashion. 29-13, they win their second Vince Lombardi Trophy.
4: There's been a blank space in the Michigan Trophy case. Well, right

0: game, Michigan, the 2026 Men's Basketball National Champion.
1: One of the youngest rosters in recent memory has just completed one of the finest seasons in NBA history. The Oklahoma City Thunder have their first championship.
2: Golden Tempo and Sheree Neville make history in the Kentucky Derby.
3: Big game, big race, one place. ESPN Louisville.
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0: Are you just mapping out the place? I'm going to start talking without the mic.
1: I know. I don't want to talk.

0: about it. I'm going to say it. I don't want to talk about it. Okay? I'm going to say it again. I'm going to say it. I don't want to talk about it. I'm hiring cleaners. I don't want to talk about it. Just so we're clear. So shout out to owners Jeremy Wheatley, Audrey, and Marty McGraw.
1: Now we got to talk about
0: it. Give them a call for a free estimate or 10% off that job.
1: So every show we'll talk about it.
0: The Grout Medical Louisville, 502-609-3900. Clearly said I don't want to talk about it. I'm ashamed.
2: Every sitcom has an episode mm-hmm. where someone hires a cleaner. Mm-hmm. And it's either the smoking hot lady or it's the big buff. Obafemi?
0: Yeah, Oba.
2: Would you let Obafemi clean if he showed up to clean, Steve? Mm-hmm. And Jerry could say, don't you have to work?
0: Yeah. No, I'm not leaving the house. If you're in it with him.
2: Oh, God. Oh, wait. Did Obafemi get busted?
0: He's like, hey, I'm Jamal Femi. Like, to hell you are. Go somewhere else. I ain't got none. Get on out of here.
2: Wrong address,
0: yeah,
2: sir.
0: Brock Lesnar. Brock Lesnar came back the other day and messed him up pretty good. So
2: I'm surprised you didn't lead with that.
0: I know. I love Oba, man. He's a dog.
2: So were you like, at the end of one of the more funny videos you ever seen in your life, when he was like, open him up.
0: Open him up. Yeah.
2: And then when he lost, he's like,
0: lazy, you lazy mother.
2: Is that how you reacted?
0: You lazy son of a.
2: Is that how you reacted when Oba lost to Lesnar? Or no, were you pulling for
0: no
2: Lesnar?
0: That's how I reacted the moment I hired the cleaner. I looked myself in the mirror and I was like, you lazy son of a. But Mark,
2: I gotta watch.
0: I'm just going to come home and the house is going to be clean. And we'll be like, it's kind of dope. And listen, my beautiful wife, we're in a situation here where my beautiful wife works her butt off. And I can't be like, hey, babe, you need to clean the house. You know what I'm saying?
2: No, Steve, you can't.
0: That's not even on the table, bro.
2: But I forgot how busy your life is as well.
0: Well, that's the problem is when I say that, see, I'm like, I got this basketball thing now, you know, I'm coaching at Mail, I'm playing, you know, I got radio, I got all this stuff. So I really ain't got time to clean the house too, but that doesn't work. You know what I'm saying? Like that doesn't work. So
2: it's the Martin versus Gina. So the last two hours. Compared to her eight.
0: So the last option was I hired a cleaner, and no, I'm embarrassed that I did.
2: Really, really hard for my 2 hours.
0: I know.
2: Versus your eight.
0: Yeah, I'm like,
2: you coast. I got to deal with Nikki and Steve.
0: I'm like, we got two hours. I'm like, I didn't want a house that's got three stories. We got a three-story house. What am I supposed to do with all this? So yeah, so we'll hire the cleaner. The cleaner's gonna come out. They're gonna clean. So I don't know. We'll see.
2: We'll see.
0: We'll see how it goes.
2: We do expect to hear more about this though.
1: Do you want to? Part like get like some sort of sponsorship thing?
0: No, I'm pretty sure I said I don't really want to talk about it. Just hired a cleaner. That's it. That's all we got.
1: Was it the sexy cleaners?
2: You needed this
0: no,
2: more than that.
0: I don't
1: like
0: know.
1: The company? Because they were everywhere. You remember that company that was everywhere?
0: Isn't one of those things, man. Like, I don't care. I don't care if they come in and clean in sackcloth and ashes as long as it's clean. I don't care at all. Yeah. So, yeah, I'm just like, yeah, this is good.
2: Okay. The name is on the dotted line. What are my safeguards to ensuring that, okay, let me ask you this. Although the Michael Brown situation
0: okay.
2: had a bit of a tumultuous end, right?
0: You're getting kind of quiet, too, by the way.
2: Okay.
0: There you go.
2: Although the Michael Brown situation had a bit of a tumultuous ending. I will say this because this is one of those appreciation posts. Steve, I think you echoed my sentiment where in the back of your mind from the recruitment of 5-star McDonald's All-American, nearly the Team USA MVP, to from recruitment –

0: signing to getting to school or getting, you know, getting to class, getting to practice, getting to healthy, getting to the opening exhibition of the game to, like, you remember how we were holding our breath, sometimes not talking about it, but just this doesn't happen. And it's just a reminder that, you know, when you say the Coach Kelsey accolades on the high level recruiting, numbers he's putting up, the fact that we got him from signing to playing basketball in the Louisville uniform, like, do you remember how much anxiety you always had in the back of your mind? Like, this is not going to happen. Something's going to screw this up.
1: Yes.
0: I mean, like random, like, ticks with Lyme disease is going to, like, take over the world or something, you know, before Mychal Brown touches a basketball in a Louisville uniform.
1: Yes. Yes.
0: Somebody's going to shut down my world.
1: Without question. That was exactly, and when he came out and he did the, he did the announcement, Mychal, at the UNC game. Mm-hmm. I knew then. I was like, okay, this is, there's no way, you know? So.
0: Just, there's too many things that can go wrong. So I took you down that memory lane because I don't want people to forget that, because that was important. In front of your eyes,
1: yeah,
0: you saw Coach Kelsey go get a big fish. Coach Kelsey did that. You know, mm-hmm. If you want to discredit him, you can just start going into the money game. There's a lot of money to be spent in a lot of places. And whatever extra that Coach Kelsey brought to the table, I don't care if it's Adidas. Well, he has a good relationship with Adidas. Good. He made sure we had a good relationship. Good for him. He got it done. He didn't mess it up. You know, you know.

0: court. How much of that is transferring over? And I know I'm hitting the wire a little bit. How much of that is putting you at more ease to getting Flory Badunga to the finish line, which is game number one?
1: Yeah, I'm going to tell you something funny. I have been extremely confident that Flory Badunga was going to be back at Louisville. We talked about it yesterday. Look, I said yesterday, I said, hey, you know, chatted with a few people over there. They seem to think, like, there's a real, you know, like, they're expecting him there. The moment that tweet came out last night, I was like, he ain't coming.
0: What is now becoming, Steve?
1: I don't know if it was self-sabotage, if it was, because listen, I got an alert that tweet came out, right? Somebody, I think I've got like four people on subscription, right? That have U of L news. It's like Jody or somebody like that. That's like, if they tweet and it's, you know, I want to see it, because if I'm not paying attention and look down, it's like, oh, commitment, you know, or something. So I look down and I see the top of the tweet. And I start reading the tweet, and it was like, you know, former Kansas star, you know, Flory Badunga committed to Louisville April 12th. That's all I see.
0: Right.
1: My stomach dropped, because I was like, oh, he's going pro. You know, like he's hired an agent.
0: Just reading one word at a time, then hoping the next word doesn't say declared.
1: Yeah, I open it up, Marcus, and all I see is NBA draft, signed, you know. And
0: so you did that little first speed read, that glance over everything and just look for keywords.
1: Yeah, and of course I'm like, oh, okay, well, we lost him, you know. And
0: that was self-sabotage as fine.
1: I know. And then I read it and I see that he has actually signed his deal with Louisville. Now, Eric Crawford has kind of said, you know, hey, the expectation now is that he will be back at Louisville. I know I read on, I think Michael McCammon on Cardinal Authority kind of said, you know, hey, yes, the plan is for him now to be back at Louisville.
0: But you keep seeing where, look, your eyeballs only go to plan and expectation.
1: Yeah, and I'm like,
0: likelihood.
1: I still need more than that, man. I'm like, I don't know.
0: What do you need to actually look? James is like, yeah, no. James is gonna get married today, Steve.
1: Yeah.
0: What more do you need?
1: Yeah.
0: You need proof of the you need the actual signing of the paper.
1: Yes. I still haven't let my guard totally, even though I feel, look, this should be something that makes us feel a lot better, because, like, the fact he's
0: Michael
1: still...
0: Brown should make you feel better.
1: No, that was last year.
0: That was 6 weeks ago.
1: Yeah, you know how much things change?
0: In 6 weeks?
1: So, but I will say, man, it is the fact that his mind is still on Louisville. It's like, okay, all right, this should make us feel
0: Do you mean? Elaborate on that. His mind is still on Louisville.
1: Well, the fact that he's still taking the time to sign with Louisville, okay, I'm making sure that my spot is secure with Louisville, you know, like, not just... And I don't know, that signing, we don't know yet, though. That signing could be, hey... That could be why he didn't sign, because Louisville could have said, hey, no, there's something in the contract that when you sign, you will, you know, you're going to play at Louisville the next year. Now, I know contracts can be broken. I don't know that anything's binding anymore, but that could have been him signing.
0: It's not between the university and, you know, it's like, you know how the name, the 502 circle, how the name is merged. So it's like now you're doing actual business with a corporation instead of the university. So, because, you know, if it's university business, then there's put it this way, there's a less likely chance for binding agreements to hold up.
1: Yes.
0: Than if you're doing business with a corporation.
1: Absolutely. I totally agree with. And so I guess for me, it definitely, all jokes aside, it definitely makes me feel better that he will be here. I, again, I've kind of thought the whole time that

0: the expectation would be he would just be back to Louisville. And I think Louisville has felt that way. But
1: so you really didn't, you, and I know you're kind of joking about it.
0: Yeah.
1: But did the Michael Brown execution, did it carry weight, less weight?
0: I think so, yeah. Because, well, it's a little different just because Michael couldn't go to the draft, right?
1: Mm-hmm.
0: Like, so for me, it's this one, there's a legit, I mean, now Michael could have done other things.
1: Right.
0: But he couldn't go to the NBA. If Michael could have went to Australia, to the NBA, yeah.
1: Then, 9 days before the season started.
0: Or after, whatever. He'd been here for 3 months and, you know, whatever. But yeah, I just
1: showed up on YouTube smiling with a diamond chain.
0: I know. Makes you sick. But yeah.
1: Where is he at right now?
0: I think he was like on a two-way with the Clippers for a while, right?
1: Where's Trenton Flowers at, Nikki?
0: Do you know
2: where's who?
0: Trenton Flowers.
2: Trenton Flowers?
0: Mm-hmm.
2: Wasn't he in Australia?
1: T-R-E-N-T-Y-N. Trenton
2: Flowers. I thought he was in Australia, but give me a second.
0: To Australia, yeah. But yeah, yeah. They,
1: is that the last thing you remember?
0: Yeah, he's been with the Clippers, I think. And then he was with the Bulls, maybe?
1: Well, yeah, I thought he
0: yeah.
2: G-League yeah, Bulls. Yeah, something. Played for the Bulls on a two-way.
0: That's what, okay. With, yeah. So he played for two-way on the Bulls. Yeah, yeah. So, I don't know. I mean, you know, and then Brooks Holton did tweet about Fleury. He said, it doesn't mean Fleury has withdrawn from the draft, but a sign that that announcement could be coming really soon. So, but I am happy.
1: He's only 6'5", anyway.
0: Yeah, I know. I'm like a little tiny guy. Did you see his vertical?
1: No.
0: So his standing vert was 34, 35, and his vertical was 40. He had a 40-inch vertical.
1: Big deal.
0: Yeah.
1: Doesn't everybody have 40 and up?
0: I mean,
1: like, I don't really want you on my team if you don't. If you're not.
0: Did you have a 40-inch vertical? I was like 38, 39. What? I thought it was like 38,
1: 39. Who told you that lie?
0: Daryl Griffin.
1: Shut up. Throw some armor up there. Let me throw some invisible armor called Daryl Griffin so I can. Yeah, let's see if you can beat my invisible armor.
0: a former.
1: Which one say? Daryl Griffin's a damn lie.
0: Yeah, well, male bulldog. So, yeah. You want to.
1: He's going to try to use. He's male bulldog shield. He's the authority on any vert.
0: Yeah, now I'll. Yeah, look, I have two people I care about when I talk about jumping. Jason Osborne and Griff.
1: He's just rewriting history.
0: That's it.
1: Okay. So, Fleury, pressure going up, pressure going down. He is what it is in your mind.
0: As far as him coming here?
1: Yes.
0: Okay. Pressure going up is with expectations?
1: Yes. Expectations of him in particular. What do you expect out of
0: Fleury? Oh, okay. Pretty high. Yeah, pretty high. You were the defensive player of the year, man, in the best conference in America. I'm not running from that. I expect you to fundamentally change how my team looks defensively.
1: First team all defense.
0: Yeah. I think so. I mean, you should change how we look defensively. How we play defensively.
1: Does Kansas size?
0: Because there's 17-year-old legs sitting right there. It's going to be blocking some shots, too. So,
1: does the overall size of Kansas, did that put him in a better position than you think we'll be in?
0: I don't think so. Because I don't think they were, like, overall that much bigger than what this team's going to be. It felt like it, but I mean, Carter Knox like is...
1: Peterson hit the one shot over Michael Brown, and I was like, yeah, they're dominant.
0: I know.
1: Look, they had this one guy named Flory Badunga on Kansas.
0: Yeah.
1: Like, the way he was punching on us.
0: Yeah, he was a giant. He was 7'4".
1: Yeah. The two big 6'11 guys
0: for
1: Kansas that were just, like, alley-ooping, just cranking them on us
0: over and over again. And Marcus, think about this. He's about to play next to a 6'10 freshman.

0: a 6'10 Fulgaris and a 7'5 Gabe Dines. I mean, and then little guy, 6'6 Carter Knox, little shrimp, that's going to be over there, and a little tiny Woolley and 6'5, 6'6 Montgomery. Like, that's a big team, dude. We're a big team.
1: Is it functional big, though?
0: I think so. Yeah, I think so. I think you got guys that can get to the rim. I mean, and who knows?
1: How many minutes do you think Gabe Dimes is going to get?
0: I think people think he's going to play. I think there's some people that think it's going to be like five, and I'm like, I totally disagree. I think he's going to be more around 12 to 15. I think he's legitimately going to get minutes for us.
1: Is he going to be necessary to the overall success?
0: Yeah. Yeah.
1: Percentage.
0: Yeah. I mean, probably not above 50, but 12%. But he's going to, probably
1: 12 to 15% responsible for our overall success.
0: Yeah. I was going to go 20 just off a round number, but I mean, cause he's still a piece that not many people have. Nobody in the ACC has something like that. And he can run.
1: Does he have a jump hook?
0: I mean, I know people love to use clips. I mean, I watched a clip the other day. I mean, and obviously, you know, if you have a clip of a guy going around a guy and scoring, I mean, that's the end-all be-all. So
1: it doesn't matter. Listen, it doesn't matter if the guy is in pajamas or in what gym on the planet.
0: Right. So I have a clip of Gabe Dines. I don't know, some weak little guard from Washington tried to go up on him, and he just pitched it. And then ran
1: and
0: the
1: just
0: court.
1: Just watch the way they like zoom out of there and transition.
0: And then the way he zoomed down the court and just got an easy layup. And Gabe Dines after blocking.
1: Are we going to be running a lot of zoom action with these guys?
0: Better be.
1: Who's your best zoom action big man, Steve?
0: That's a really good question, actually. I don't know.
1: Coach Steve, you're on the spot.
0: I got to see this freshman. Let's see how good he can how he can move
1: gotta,
0: with the
1: you
0: ball.
1: You got to get eyes on him up close.
0: Yeah.
1: The first thing I'll be looking at is reverse pivots.
0: I almost went straight to I was like Fulgaris. I don't know. It has to be Fulgaris though.
1: It has to be Fulgaris
0: because he is a really good passer.
1: A developed European game. I don't know, man. Coach does inspire good passing. So, if there's a creator inside of you with the passing angle, that's one thing that, like, we like to say, like, when you say Egyptian magician, right?
0: Mm-hmm.
1: There's a lot to cultivating good passing on a team. And I think we were an excellent passing team. That got careless with the basketball or didn't concentrate. Like idea-wise, right?
0: Yeah.
1: I always liked, even during the turnovers, you had the right idea. You had the right idea. Your execution, I can go back to film and I can say, Coach, we saw this turnover coming three plays ago. You can't let them hold the ball in one hand out like that.
0: Agreed.
1: You can't let them hand the ball off with just an extended. You either got to let them tell them, throw the ball out there and let them
0: get a little quiet there. Get a little quiet.
1: Yeah. Oh, sorry. Yeah. Listen, you know I was doing the motions with my hands. I was teaching a kid the difference between handing the ball off with two hands, protecting the handoff with two hands, not allowing people to position to shoot the handoff. So you can imagine, microphones became not important.
0: Became a basketball.
1: Yeah, right. That's funny, Steve. Some of my little exercises, I've kind of went from shoulder presses to acting like I'm shooting, right?
0: Absolutely.
1: And it's making my exercise
0: as any normal guy would do.
1: Instead of shoulder presses, why not just hold your form up there?
0: Yeah.
1: With your extra wrist and. I'm gonna drop that dumbbell right on my head.
0: Yes.
1: I'm just gonna get a little too comfortable, Steve.
0: Oh yeah. This is
1: And I'm gonna forget that it's a dumbbell. I'm gonna feel like it's a medicine ball or something. It's gonna drop. And I'm gonna say, hey.

0: come. I can't do this. I can't do the show from my
1: yeah. And my head split open. So yeah.
0: Gonna need a couple days off. I tell you what. Let's get this last reset.
1: Yeah, let's do it.
0: Keep it rolling here on Anchor on DeVille.
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0: 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So, question, Steve.
1: I'm listening.
0: Collapse or comeback for the ages for the Cavaliers last night?
1: They got cursed. So, Danhausen. No, seriously, Danhausen.
0: I'm listening.
1: Danhausen, WWE wrestler. He was on ESPN First Take, and he cursed him.
0: I'm listening. You have to fill me in on that part.
1: He curses people.
0: Or should I have asked Nikki that question?
1: No. You think the Cavs thing, it was the Danhausen thing.
2: Oh, the Danhausen. Yeah, they're cursed. Yeah, they're totally cursed. He cursed them. It's real.
1: Yeah, he cursed them. They were up 22, and I was like, I went Drew Deaner. I was like, oh, let me better hit that bet real quick. Get those odds. Like, they're down 22. I'm like, oh yeah, but they're gonna lose. Why?
0: So you saw the meltdown coming,
1: Marcus. Look, allow me to be this guy for a minute. Are you struggling to hear me? They're cursed.
0: For the rest of the season, or is their franchise like going to take a
1: until
0: a down?
1: He pulls the curse off of them? I just hope it doesn't bleed down. Like, yeah, it was bad. He was on First Take, and him and Stephen A. got into it before, and he cursed the Knicks, and Stephen A. made amends with him, and he took the curse off, and the Knicks won, and then because when he cursed the Knicks, they lost like two straight. Yeah, and then he. Now he went on First Take and he cursed the Cavs for Stephen A. I don't make the rules.
0: You know, I originally turned it off with about 3 minutes to go. How about that?
1: What was the, because I didn't, all jokes aside, I didn't see the, I watched the first half.
0: What was the final score, Nikki?
1: He's gone. Nick's gone.
0: What?
1: Nick hung his, yeah, he hung his headphones up and walked out.
0: Did he just decide that?
1: I did, so I'm telling. He's out. He's not here. Phil Baker's here, though.
0: Okay, well, can you ask somebody who's around, just say, hey, could somebody tell us the final score from the game last night? Because I just want that visual in my head.
1: Yeah, I'll just look it up because nobody's around. I mean, Phil's in there, but Phil's like, working, you know.
0: Did Phil bring the Lee's?
1: Lee's chicken is here. And
0: so is James still there, or has he gone?
1: James has not went off to get married yet. He's eating his Lee's, and then he's going to go and get married. Just typical James, day.
0: James is gonna have that story for the rest of his life, isn't he?
1: Yeah. Yeah, just hey man. No, I had to it was 115 to 104 in overtime.
0: 115 to 104.
1: Of course, then there's also another curse playing tonight too,
0: and it's I'm listening.
1: The Spurs and the Thunder. So,
0: who's cursed?
1: I don't know. I don't think either one of them. I don't think Cavs or the Knicks can beat either one of them. So, like they are
0: again. We got to take it from yesterday though, Steve. It's just back. like from yesterday, the world's gonna go one way.
1: I know.
0: I mean, right?
1: No.
0: Are they going to let Wimby just sweep?
1: If it's Wimby, yes. If it's the Thunder, no. If it's the Thunder.
0: Because the Thunders, they rely on too many fouls, though.
1: And the Thunder won last year. Like the Thunder, the whole thing with the Thunder's kind of over. You're like, yeah, they're a good team. It's and not
0: wasn't
1: like
0: that. Like all like one of the all time lowest rankings.
1: Yes. Yeah. Last year between the Thunder and the Pacers, and but if it's Wimby, and you get Wimby versus New York in that market, or you get Wimby versus the Cavs. I mean, I think that's a good one too. They're not going
0: bloodbath.
1: Wimby could get a. You're crowning him as look. I mean, they're the older guys are moving out. The Currys, the LeBrons, the Durants. You know, it's like okay, they're in that final stretch.
0: But here's the problem, Steve. You're saying the older guys, right?
1: Mm-hmm.
0: But when we're talking about Wimby, like I don't think I can spend the next 10 years. I don't think I can listen to a human being over the course of the next 10 years talk about if Wimby would have no, not playing that game.
1: Mm-hmm.
0: I mean, of course, this is my mood on May 20th, you know, but it's like I'm not doing generation thing with Wimby.
1: Yeah,
0: because he could do that anytime.
1: Yeah.
0: Maybe if you had a coach that just said, you're not allowed to shoot from the outside. Like, yeah, like it would have to be coaches or it would have to be like non-integrated basketball to separate him from being the best of any gen. And I know that's a lot to say right now, but it's like when you see him, it's like you can't foresee outside of the eye where you can't foresee any roadblocks in front of him.
1: No. No, not at all. Not at all. Like, he's going to be a stud. Like, there's no doubt. Hey, you sent me something. What? When is this? What is this? Today at noon?
0: What? Oh, I did send you something.
1: Louisville football all access on the ACC network that? Today at noon? When did that? When did that come out?
0: You didn't know that, Steve? You mean I broke some news to you?
2: I didn't know that.
1: The tweet come out at 11 a.m.
0: Yeah, does our producer even follow Louisville sports accounts?
1: Oh, he's a Kentucky fan, so probably not.
0: Does Steve Rummage even follow the Louisville football account?
1: Well, he's not a Kentucky fan, so.
0: Nikki, can you put down your blue hat for a second and just play that promo?
1: You think we can play the promo?
2: Which one?
1: What Twitter account you got pulled up?
2: I was trying to pull up the.
1: Which one do you have on the computer?
0: I sent it to you, Nikki.
2: It's about Will Stein. Okay, there. Right.
0: 11.
2: Okay.
0: Minutes all right.
2: I see it. I got to send it now to the 680 or the 93.9 account.
1: See,
0: no.
1: Say it.
0: Go ahead.
2: No, the 93.9 account.
0: I got to send it to 680.
2: Keep going. 93.9. Wait a minute.
0: Keep going. Everything has to go through Nick, 680.
1: Nick,
0: so.
1: Nick. You missed it.
0: Oh. I'm listening.
3: There's an adorable kid outside.
1: Yeah, that's what I was looking at. It was definitely that.
3: Okay, wait, I got it.
1: Mother of God, dude.
2: Sorry, I... What?
0: 11 Chris, minutes ago.
4: Determination, competitiveness, heart. 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
4: On fall Saturdays in the Ville, the energy builds, the crowd rises, and beneath the bright lights of L&N Federal Credit Union Stadium, the heartbeat of a city grows louder. 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

0: see what kind of dogs we are. What kind of dog we are.
1: The journey starts now, and the goal is clear. A place Louisville has never been before, the college football playoff. This is Louisville football.
0: They think you're gonna come in here and do something different.
2: Yeah, I thought I told y'all they didn't get on my level.
1: I'm Katie George, a University of Louisville alum and national reporter for ESPN. And today, I will take you inside one of college football's rising programs, one with its sights set on college football's biggest stage, the college football playoff. With a roster featuring more than 50 new faces, combined with a powerful returning core led by All-American running back Isaac Brown and defensive standouts Cleb Lubin and Antonio Watts, the Cardinals are ready to climb college football's 12-team playoff mountain. Led by head coach Jeff Brohm, the Cardinals have been knocking on the door. Three straight seasons with nine or more wins, so many close calls, and so many accomplishments on the national stage. Now in year four, the Louisville native and former QB, who knows exactly what this program means to this city and these fans, believes his team is ready for the next step.
3: That comes on today at noon?
4: Yeah, that sounds pretty cool.
3: Why is this the first time we're hearing about this?
5: It's probably a sports information thing. We should know about that. We've been getting emails about that. We should have been getting emails about that.
3: Yeah.
5: That would have been a great thing to talk about today.
3: Yeah. How have we not heard anything? I mean, I'm watching the video. If you're watching the video, this is
5: what
3: awesome.
5: You were waiting on. This is what you were waiting on in the summer.
3: I mean, they're showing our guys stuff from last year. They're showing the guys from this season working out and practice. I mean, this looks incredible. It's today at noon on the ACC network.
5: It's shortly, Steve.
3: It's about to come on.
5: And I don't have it set to record on my account. So I'm like, okay, where will I find this on YouTube TV?
3: Wow.
5: Where would I find this, Steve, on my YouTube TV?
3: ACC Network.
5: Okay, I see ACC Tournament. That's on ACC Network. It says Louisville Football Spring Game. April 21st. Okay, AC Authentic. Okay, here it is. It's good. Yep. Okay, set to record. And to the library, we'll record upcoming episodes as they become available. New episode today, 12 o'clock.
4: Cool. We good, Steve.
3: Man. Okay.
5: So, Steve, really, really quick, this is something I want to share with you because
3: please.
5: You're the only person that would even listen. And none of the radio people are listening. So, Steve, really quick.
3: I'm listening.
5: I'm trying to make a U-turn in front of Cardinal Boulevard, in front of the studio, you know, just the illegal U-turn. Mm-hmm. Say you're getting ready to leave, you know, the legal U-turn I'm talking about, right in front of the bank or whatever, right?
3: Okay.
5: Okay, as I'm turning, a car is coming up from behind, right?
3: Mm-hmm.
5: And it hits me, not really hard, but it was like a beat up old looking cab, right? Okay. So, there's a driver, right?
3: Okay.
5: So, the driver is, I don't want to be cliche, or I don't want to hurt anybody's feelings. Just imagine, like, okay, if Nikki had a daughter with another Nikki, right? two Nikkis make a daughter.
3: Oh, my God.
5: Now imagine
3: there was a cold shiver just went on my spine.
5: Now imagine what this daughter would look like, and just put
3: hot,
5: just put the
3: smoking put the
5: color,
3: hot.
5: Look, put the color hair you want, put the size, put the

0: the amount of prescriptions, just everything, right? And so I like some kind of.
1: I can even see the bumper stickers.
0: Yeah. So listen. So as I'm U-turning, they're kind of pointing the other way. So we're almost like face to face. I'm driving. They're driving, right? And I was like, tattooed. You dumb bleep. You know what I'm saying? And I was like, there's not another car on this entire street. And you managed to hit me. And I was just looking at the car. And I the reason I was talking like this, because I was like, I might as well just get it out because they don't have insurance. And this ain't going to be worth my time. Right?
1: Oh, they actually hit you.
0: Yes, yeah, it bumped me. Not too hard. Okay. Right? It just kind of clipped my bumper.
1: Oh, I know what you did. I know what you did.
0: So listen.
1: Oh, I know you.
0: I said what I said, right?
1: Marcus flung that door open immediately. Because Marcus gets hit. But you rear in Marcus.
0: Oh. Tell him, bring me my money.
1: Because Marcus is going to. Oh.
0: Okay, so Steve,
1: I can reach my chair. Ain't that bad, dog. All right, sorry. Go ahead.
0: Listen, no, I will. So just so y'all know that you are my retirement strategy.
1: Yeah. You're done. Okay,
0: Steve. So I say what I gotta say, and normally I wouldn't get this all out, but I'm just like, no, please drive off. So anyway, I start to drive off, right? Mm-hmm. And I got a passenger with me, so I look in my rear view, right? And they're stopped at the light, too. And they're kind of like getting out the car, right? So I tell my passenger, I said, hey, get out the car, right?
1: Mm-hmm.
0: Like, go to the sidewalk.
1: What did he say?
0: He, they, she, them. Mm-hmm. Don't misidentify. Don't assumption identify, Steve. So they, them gets out of my passenger seat, right?
1: Fair enough.
0: I'm still stuck at the light now. Nikki's daughter starts like bull charging towards me, right?
1: Mm.
0: I get out the car, right? Okay. And for some reason, I have my old. You remember? I think Blake and Baker tells a story about seeing me with my favorite bike going through the sack. It's either Blake and Baker or Ethan Moore. For some reason, I got that bike, right, with me. So I'm like, you know, they're rushing to me, so I jump on this bike, right?
1: Okay.
0: And I'm waiting for them. And they got like a bag in their hand, like a big, you know, like a big toy store bag or something, right? So they come up to me, right? And they swing the bag at me. So I catch the bag with my left hand, right? I catch the bag with my left hand. With my right hand, I start pedaling, right? to go on my bike. Oh, don't ask me why, Steve. So now I got to tell you where I am.
1: Okay.
0: I'm right about to go under the underpass on campus right before you get to the turnabout, right?
1: All
0: right. So I'm cruising down that thing, and she's screaming, because her favorite, like, bear, like teddy bear, is in the bag, right?
1: Oh, my God.
0: Steve, I'm riding down the hill with no hands, you know, just, you know, like 10 speed or whatever on a thing. And because you know, that hill going downwards, you can get some good momentum, right? Yes,
1: absolutely.
0: So I'm riding it down with no hands, and I can feel, but I'm just tearing open. I'm just tearing open the teddy bear, and I'm going, ah! And I'm just laughing, and she's so sad that I'm pulling the stuffing out the teddy bear. And then, listen, I woke up, Steve, and my forearms were clenched.
1: And you were just like, ah.
0: So when I woke up, I'm like, now, Marcus, that came from somewhere.
1: How manly did you feel when you woke up? You're like, oh, I got her.
0: I felt like a piece of crap, Steve.
1: I got her.
0: She was screaming about that bear, but it was like, you shouldn't swung it at me. And I was going to throw it on the ground, but I wanted to, like, I just wanted to tear it apart first before I did it. I'm like, is that my, like, election anxiety coming out of me in my tree?
1: Maybe, I don't know.
0: Because I don't know where that came from at all, Steve.
1: Yeah, no, that.

0: That's out of left field, man.
1: Yeah, and I was laughing, boy, this morning. I was like, yeah, we're gonna have to do some yoga today.
0: Yeah,
1: because that came from somewhere. Okay, Nikki, what you got on deck?
0: That was great.
1: What you got on deck, Nikki?
2: We got Phil today. We'll fill in the blank.
0: Oh,
2: we'll
0: God, do that. What time?
2: 1 to like 2:30.
1: Anything you say is not going to matter because I'm watching.
2: I was going to say, I was like the whole time I hear this, like, the show sounds awesome. I want to watch it, but you guys are kind of nuking people. It's like, thanks.
0: Yeah, we're like, everybody, you know, get to the ACC network. Yeah,
2: no, that's cool.
1: Hey, how about you simulcast? Great. Yeah, simulcast. Yeah, but you won't do that.
0: Pops 0-2, did they win yesterday?
2: I don't know. I haven't got an update. I haven't got an update for today's game yet.
0: Yeah, I know.
1: No, let's black that out.
2: I don't think I can just take it off the TV.
3: Oh, day 6 of Moreno.
2: I do have some Moreno sound.
0: Do you?
3: I'm enjoying Moreno.
2: And some Monsilovich sounds.
0: He's just setting it up.
2: Jeff Goodman took a flamethrower to Will Wade.
0: Whoa.
2: Which actually was, well, okay. He was reporting on another coach that took a flamethrower to Will Wade.
0: I like Will Wade. I'm rooting for him.
1: 93.9 Neville.
2: I got cherry chapstick today.
0: Protein.
1: What?
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0: five games.
1: It could be five games. But I'm saying, like, 5 years from now, I think that there's going to be a whole nother story being written. And this guy's going to be the
0: main. Of course, this guy's going to come into Madison Square Garden and tell the Knicks fans, I heard what you said in game after game one. I heard it. You got Frederick Weiss. They've got me. Talk about the French pastry.
1: Frederick Weiss.
0: Yeah. 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Hour 3's got Shams Charania and O'Shea Jackson Jr. in person in it. Your calls at 844-204-RICH coming up next.
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0: And then manning the corner, the irony, it's two Michigan men, Dax Hill and DJ Turner. Let's go. They're healthy. That's as good a roster as anybody in the AFC North, wouldn't you say?
1: I kind of like them to win the division.
0: Look at you now.
2: Ooh.
1: I think they're better than the Ravens.
2: I don't.
0: I don't sleep on them, pal.
1: Who is their number one receiver?
0: Who's say Flowers?
2: Who's been their number one receiver?
0: Oh, no, I'd say Flowers.
2: Like every year.
0: I get it. No, I know what you're saying.
1: They're not as good as Ja'Marr Chase and T. Higgins.
0: I don't think anybody is, with all due respect to CD and George Pickens. Is that what we're talking about?
2: Well, I mean,
0: is that in the neighborhood?
2: We're on a different
0: AJ Brown, if he stays in Philadelphia with Devontae Smith, right?
1: I mean, I know he's unstoppable, but another year older for Derrick Henry.
0: Okay. Don't forget the right.
1: Offensive
0: Don't
1: line.
0: Forget the right guard.
1: Offensive line, not as good.
0: Don't forget about Venga Ioane, the only guy counted at the table for my guy from Penn State.
1: Wasser center. Very important.
0: Now that's true, too.
1: I think the Bengals should be favored here.
0: Okay, everybody. And Joe, right? He's not talking existential.
1: If the roster wasn't as talented, I think he would delicately say as much.
0: Right, right. Because he can.
1: Right.
0: Right. That sounded like a guy who's ready to go.
1: Who's believing.
0: Yes.
1: Yeah. I like it.
0: How come, just couldn't put, just, you don't have to play the soundbite, just pop it up on the screen. How come the NFL players
1: don't grab the mic?
0: Correct. Pop it up on the screen, just the Burrow. You could just don't even have to hit play on it. He's sitting at the podium.
1: Very relaxed.
0: Yeah. They sit back and the microphone's on a stand. Yeah. The NBA players, they grab it.
2: Like
0: Wembanyama grabbed it. The microphone looked like a toothpick.
1: One of those mini.
0: When you're being interviewed on for Instagram, those little mics, that's what Wembanyama holds it.
3: USB mics.
0: NFL never, players don't grab the mic. Why do NBA players grab the mic? Are there no mic stands in the NBA? Is that what it is?
1: That's always been an NBA thing.
0: It always has been.
2: Maybe they're more,
3: I like it.
2: I like to hold the mic a little bit.
0: You prefer not to have it on a stand?
2: I said it, I had to think about it.
0: How odd would it be if that's how I start my Shams interview in hour three? That's coming.
1: Why do they hold the mics?
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9: 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O'Shea Jackson Jr. is going to be joining us in studio in just a matter of moments. No Contest Wrestling with TJ Jefferson and O'Shea, and Booker T is the guest coming up later on for your viewing and listening pleasure.
11: Correct? Five time. WCW champion.
9: Ladies and gentlemen. Booker T is going to be joining those two gents.
11: By Zoom. He won't be in studio.
9: Oh, very good. Yeah. Thank you for that information. 844-204-RICH is the number to dial here on the program. Joining us now to talk about everything going on in the NBA is a man whose reporting is so good, Amazon refuses to deliver anything to his house. Shyam Charania.
11: Could you imagine?
9: Are they boycotting you now, Shams? Is that what's happening?
12: I don't know if that would be wise, but, you never know.
9: Your reporting is just too damn good, man. what are you hearing from the Spurs about, you know, anything –

0: brunch, I kind of cheated on lunch. Okay. But, you know.
1: Okay, understood.
2: Yeah.
3: Shams, you writing this down, though? You remember?
2: No, he's got it. He's got it. It's
1: okay. Steel trap.
2: It's very easy.
3: Up there.
2: Very easy.
1: Steel trap.
2: The man, can brunch and break. You think he can't listen and remember?
4: Thanks, Shams. Appreciate it.
3: Shams.
4: We'll have you back on soonest. Thank you.
1: Right, Shams. It's nice of an offer. I mean,
2: yeah. I'm there for him.
3: Nice. 1 week, though?
2: He's there for me.
3: Yeah. How are you going to give it up for a week?
4: Although, if he does get that information and he goes on another show to break it, then the prime, then I'm like Amazon.
1: Yeah.
4: And then I got to turn my back.
2: Like, he's supposed to, he works for ESPN, covering the NBA. Yes. He finds out this information. He's supposed to sit on it because Amazon is going to break it?
1: Yeah.
3: Yeah.
4: Okay.
3: That's not how this works.
1: It's not how this
4: works. And I love the Amazon people.
1: Of course.
5: Am
4: I reading it right?
3: Exactly.
4: Ah, yeah. You know what I mean? And I get, you know, there are some times where I'll just throw caution to the wind and get it sooner to me for an extra dollar. You know?
1: Gotta have
4: I'm ordering it.
1: Gotta have it day early.
3: Hey, that's big baller style right there.
4: Yeah, I appreciate you noticing that.
3: I mean, you got your name on mugs.
4: Well, ladies and gentlemen, coming up next, O'Shea Jackson Jr.
3: Hey,
4: we actually got him out of his
3: He's
4: house.
3: Over here.
2: He's here.
1: Oh, he's right there.
4: Ladies and gentlemen.
1: When did that happen?
3: He come walked on
4: over.
3: In behind you.
4: Come on over, sit down while I tell you about the Hyundai Palisade, the all-new Hyundai Palisade Hybrid. 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I'm not a liar. O'Shea Jackson Jr. is literally sitting in the
3: seat.
4: Oh, he's put on his. That was very Caruso-like. You put on the glasses. Very CSI Miami. Right?
6: Except I'm a win.
4: Okay. We take a break. We're back with O'Shea Jackson Jr. the rest of the way here on this fun Wednesday. 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
11: I'm Christine Lisi. Breaking news. Steelers quarterback Aaron Rodgers told reporters he will retire after the 2026 NFL season, his 22nd in the league. 2 days after an NBA playoff debut for the ages, Victor Wembanyama leads the Spurs against the Thunder in Game 2 of the West Finals, 8 Eastern on ESPN Radio. To keep Wemby from another Superman-like performance, OKC's got to put a big man on him, advises NBA champion Brendan Haywood.
12: Chet got to go guard. Chet got to come out and play. Chet, listen, you are all defensive player. You're a young guy in this league. You got to go get that smoke. We ain't saying you're going to stop Wemby, but the first thing I would do if I'm OKC is I got to put a big body on dude and help from another area.
11: Brendan Haywood on Freddie and Harry. Chet would be 7'1", OKC center Chet Holmgren. Thunder down 1-0 in the series. New Mavericks president Masai Ujiri said removing coach Jason Kidd was a difficult decision and was his alone. Avalanche defenseman Cale Makar will miss the NHL's West Final opener versus the Golden Knights due to an apparent upper body injury. 8 Eastern on ESPN.
13: Hey, it's your resident Super Bowl champ Chris Cannon coming up Thursday after blowing a 22-point fourth quarter lead. I'll tell you why Game 2 is a must-win for the Cavs. It's

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2: 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Mark Ennis, Dave Skull here on a Wednesday. Texter into the UPS Jobs text line right out of the gate, Dave. Reading the room, knowing exactly what we're going to be getting into today. Congratulations to Arsenal on winning the Premier League Championship.
3: Hey!
2: Come on, you Gunners, Texter says.
3: 3 hours!
2: Yeah!
3: 3 hours of this, guys. We got
2: Nailed it.
3: Of Premier League soccer
2: right.
3: for you. And by 3 hours,
2: I know what Arsenal is.
3: What we've said so far.
2: Are they in London?
3: Yeah. Have you not, you're not familiar with Arsenal?
2: I know what Arsenal
3: okay,
2: is.
3: Okay,
2: all right.
3: I would be surprised if you weren't. Even if you don't follow soccer, they're one of the four most famous clubs.
2: I told myself
3: England.
2: Yesterday that this was for Wes Roker.
3: Yeah.
2: He's a big Arsenal guy.
3: There you go.
2: That's it. There you go, Texter. Hey. I hope you feel good.
3: Go Arsenal.
2: There you go.
3: It's funny. Like, I'm a very casual European soccer fan. You know, like, I love the men's national team, and I love, you know, like, I'll follow club soccer to a degree. Mostly I follow the American players that play in Europe because I just don't have an emotional connection to any clubs, you know, which just makes it harder for me to follow. But it's, I mean, obviously I'll watch some of my buddies who are more into it than I am, but I'm usually mostly aware of what's going on in the EPL.
2: Well, the most important thing that happened, sorry, Texter, that happened yesterday wasn't any political races. It wasn't the Game 1 of the Eastern Conference Finals, which I can just go ahead and tell you all now. We will do everything we can to not talk about that.
3: Will we?
2: Until we have to, because that was disgusting.
3: It was the first thing I asked you. Like, did you watch that meltdown?
2: But while that Eastern Conference Finals thud was disgusting, what's really disgusting?
3: Oh no!
2: Is James Strebel's got to eat cat food?
3: Fancy Feast Gyms with the gravy.
2: That's what happened yesterday.
3: Yeah.
2: Everything else is a footnote on that. Flory Badunga, reported by Matt Zenitz, reported that he has officially signed with Louisville. So now the only thing that matters now is he's got to officially remove his name from the draft. But that'll get done.
3: He's got a week.
2: Like, this reporting doesn't get out there if that's not where this is headed. He did not do anything to sort of blow them away at the combine.
3: He was productive in some of the scrimmages, but yeah.
2: But he didn't
3: revolutionize
2: his draft stock.
3: Sure.
2: And is now officially signed, reportedly officially signed. And Strebel knows. He knows. He is on the clock. And I would like to thank Andy for knowing Strebel well enough to try and head off what I am sure will be attempts to weasel out of this.
3: What, the next pivot?
2: Or to do it in such a way that we all don't get any enjoyment out of it, right? To do it quietly in a corner and it's the least listened to hour of the show.
3: I didn't hear Andy address this because I usually don't get to hear Andy until the end of the show. What were his ideas? Like, how did he think that Strebel was going to weasel out of this?
2: He thinks Strebel's going to try and do it at like 4 o'clock on a Thursday by himself, or we're just in a way that we can't all. It's about.
3: It's got to be on video.
2: Yeah,
3: it has to be.
2: But
3: you can't do it without video.
2: But the problem I did have with those guys talking about this.
3: I promise I did it. Like, you can't do that.
2: Yeah, right. No, I totally did. Yeah,
3: I did. I had it
2: totally,
3: for dinner last night.
2: Oh, it was awful.
3: I hated that.
2: Yeah, exactly. Yeah. Wolfed it down.
3: No,
2: yeah.
3: There has to be video.
2: So Nick was talking about, like, I want to make like a whole charcuterie board, and I was like, why are we trying to make this appetizing?
3: Charcuterie board.
2: Huh?
3: Yeah, I'm sorry. I'm not sorry at all.
2: Ba-doom. It was good.
3: I don't think it was that good.
2: But why are we trying to? It wasn't bad. Why are we trying to make this palatable?
3: No.
2: No, I.

0: want to, just to be clear, and I think you're with me on this, I want it to either be the kind that comes with the gravy on it.
1: Yeah, that's me.
0: Or the gross, gross stuff that has like separated in the container so that when you open it and plop it out, one, it retains the shape of the container anyway, like the lunch lady's spatula,
1: yeah,
0: or whatever, right? Like it, that it does it that
1: spam,
0: and that the gravy or whatever has like separated and just holds it in place.
1: It comes out like cranberry sauce,
0: yes,
1: out of the can.
0: Exactly. Like they put the mashed potatoes in, it's just the shape of the ladle or whatever, right? Like that's what it needs to be. I'm not trying to have him wolf this down where it's like gourmet.
1: No, Mark,
0: right?
1: Mark, it's going to be a spoonful of dry cat food. It's not.
0: No, it's going to be wet. It's got to be wet. It can't be dry.
1: No, he's going to do dry. I guarantee
0: no.
1: it.
0: No.
1: I guarantee it.
0: Man. Why does that sound worse?
1: It's not worse. I think it's probably better to have to eat kibble. I'm telling you. Like, that's what he's going to do because every single thing that makes it more appetizing for a cat makes it less appetizing for a human.
0: But with
1: that's the, why like but, I'm going for the double where I'm hitting both of the things that you're talking about. With that Fancy Feast Gyms that I brought up a couple
0: Kibbles
1: of weeks ago. No, the Fancy Feast Gyms that has... Remember, I read the description.
0: Oh, I do remember this.
1: And I will bring it up again. You know why? Because everybody needs to hear it again.
0: Yeah. Yeah.
1: You can keep talking. I'm just...
0: No, I just... I want to hear this.
1: It's going to take me a second. Hold on.
0: Fancy Feast... The only thing that I will agree on in terms of enhancing the
1: it's so gross.
0: The presentation is I would be totally fine with putting it in one of those long stem crystal glasses.
1: Yeah.
0: Like that I'd be fine
1: like
0: with.
1: The old Fancy Feast
0: like,
1: commercials,
0: like
1: the champagne flute.
0: Exactly.
1: A martini glass full of
0: Strebel is a fancy cat.
1: You ready? Can,
0: yes, please lay it on me.
1: Fancy Feast Gyms. Moose chicken.

0: James Strebel has to eat cat food for running his mouth.
1: Yeah. He's never going to sign.
0: Louisville's already 1-0.
1: Mark, his next pivot for me is he's never going to play a game. Somehow, just to hoping that he gets hurt before the season. It's like none of those were what you bet.
0: Oh, no. We need to establish a couple of things here.
1: Yeah, we do.
0: There needs to be a comptroller of this.
1: There should have been an election for that yesterday.
0: There might have been.
1: Comptroller of ESPN. Let me
0: just, a surreal thing that I just noticed. Facebook friends with multiple people who won elections yesterday. I'm like, oh, that's weird.
1: Like David Yates or you?
0: Council people and then a sheriff candidate. Yeah.
1: Nice.
0: Weird. Very weird. I'm like, no, I am a fool.
1: I saw that the sheriff of either Hardin or Bullitt County is Sheriff Wimpy now, which made me pretty happy. It's a pretty funny name for a sheriff. Congratulations to Sheriff Wimpy.
0: The more,
1: hopefully, he doesn't have like a terrible record, and I just congratulate him.
0: Exactly. Yeah,
1: hopefully,
0: exactly.
1: He's a good dude.
0: Like horrible, right? Yeah. People are like, I can't believe Dave said that about Sheriff Wimpy.
1: I didn't Everyone realize he knows. Endorsed him. Yeah.
0: He's utterly corrupt. People yearn for freedom from him. And Dave's like, shout out,
1: congratulations.
0: Just turning it off. I didn't know Dave was like that.
1: Hardin County's just turning us off right now.
0: We're losing him.
1: Congratulations are not endorsements.
0: He has signed, and I think we... Strebel's, like, there's got to be an increase... I don't know if we're really going to be able to, like, hold him to this, but, like, every day that he doesn't do this, he should have to eat more.
1: Mm. I like that. There has to be a hard deadline here.
0: Yes.
1: Enforceable deadline.
0: Yes.
1: Like, dude, this bet is the like, hay's in the barn. Like you need to pay this off.
0: Due.
2: And it can't be on Friday with nobody paying attention. No.
0: And that's exactly right. And he can't do this thing where he's like where he puts it off because he already did and he can't object to us like trying to make some demands here because he added addendums here. He already added qualifiers after he made the bet about when he officially signs.
1: Mm-hmm.
0: So we get to do some clarifying language here as well. Some riders into our contract here.
1: Eat the cat food, man. That's my clarifying language.
0: Be a man. Eat it. The more I think about it, the more diabolical dry cat food sounds. Because at least with wet cat food, I think you could probably talk yourself into just like swishing it down without having to really chew it. But you would have to chew.
1: Dehydrated bits.
0: But you'd have to chew it, and that means you'd have to taste it. It probably isn't as like gross in terms of the immediate texture, but you'd have to experience it if you had to eat dry cat.
1: I don't think there's a world that wet cat food is better than dry cat food in this situation. I don't know, man. Just because as soon as you put that in my mouth, I'm probably gonna gag.
0: Save that.
1: That's what she said. Yeah.
0: Whatever.
1: Yeah.
0: Mark that, please.
1: Yeah.
0: Not put in a promo. Don't do that. Just mark it for further in the future when we have a professional falling out and I need blackmail material.
1: It's fair.
0: It'd be a fair fight either way.
1: We'd never have it.
2: So it all started. The beginning of the end was right here.
1: That's right.
0: Anyway.
1: Mark's been building a file, clearly.
0: On everybody.
1: Yeah, that's right.
2: Not the files.
0: I'm Nixon over here.
1: Release the files.
2: Release the files.
1: The NS files.
2: The NS files. The E files we've all been waiting for.
1: That's right.
0: It'd be the most boring crap ever. Yeah, believe me.
1: Like, dude, this guy read Moby Dick and War and Peace. Like, he has no
0: He
1: life.
0: Looked for a War and Peace reading plan. What a loser.
1: Like, what is this? What is this searching?
0: Why are we doing this? This isn't worthy of files.
1: He literally... Google searched the hardest novels to get through and compiled a list to
0: you can't
1: talk to read.
0: Somebody who enjoys the worst stuff. It's like I build up the antibodies. I've read War and Peace on purpose.
1: Hey, was that a good read?
0: Not even for school.
1: Was that a good read? I'm like, no, it wasn't. He's like, let me write that down.
0: Dead forever.
1: It's a good read. Oh, I don't want any part of that.
0: Texture Mark prefers wet cat food.

0: Disgusting. Wet dry mix is the only way. Now that. Wet dry mix?
1: Does that make it better?
0: He's got to do it all. The horrible texture.
1: I guess we're not really concerned about making it easier on him for sure. I would like him to go down the hardest route possible.
0: No.
1: That's why I would like him to eat Fancy Feast Jim's. A chicken mousse.
0: Think of this as Louisville fans getting to
1: with
0: watch
1: a halo of gravy.
0: Louisville, oh God.
1: It's so gross.
0: It's so gross. The halo of gravy.
1: Halo of gravy. When you see the pictures, it's really disgusting, man.
0: There's no scenario where halo of gravy is a good thing.
1: Oh, I don't know, man. On mashed potatoes, like, I'll take a halo of gravy.
0: In medieval architecture, was always portrayed as having a halo of gravy.
1: If you throw a halo of gravy on some biscuits or on some pork chops.
0: I want much more than a halo. I want a tunic of gravy.
1: Yes, that's a tunic of gravy. You know what I mean? Yeah.
0: A halo, I'm not, no, I don't want, I want.
1: Now I'm just getting hungry.
0: Dave's face just changed. Turn this into ESPN Louisville Fear Factor.
1: Honestly, it needs to be an ESPN. This, where's Sofro? This needs to be a digital short here.
2: So who's going to be Chappelle and just dominate Fear Factor? Just lay there on the bed there. I'm not getting up, Joe Rogan.
1: You may not know this about me, Joe Rogan. I smoke rocks.
0: That show, by the way, disgusting.
1: Oh, yeah. Fear Factor's terrible.
0: God. Texter just opened my car. Yeah.
1: Yeah. Yeah. Yeah. Sorry about that. You can send the cleaning bill to Strebel.
0: That's exactly right, because he ran his big blue mouth about Flory Badunga, and he has signed Suck It. Or in this case, Eat It.
1: Eat It. Yeah. Eat It.
0: Wet dry mix is good. I like this.
1: Or you can suck the halo of gravy off the top of this chocolate mousse. Or chocolate mousse. Chicken mousse.
0: I can't even. Like, it's so gross.
1: Wait till you see the picture.
0: This makes me so happy, though.
1: Copy.
0: For as much as he throws out, just like on a regular basis, you would think somewhere that you would know not to make an eat gross stuff bet. Just without really having put some thought into it. Like I totally did when I made mine.
1: You didn't need to do a whole ton of research to know that NC State wasn't going to make the college football playoff.
0: He didn't, you know, like Lieberman always says, like respecting the game, you got to, you know, he did not respect the eating stuff bets game. You can't call that, you can't pray that kind of thing in aid about Louisville getting a recruit. You got to really call your shot.
1: He underestimated Pat Kelsey.
0: Or God doesn't hate us anymore, which I think we should not rule out.
1: I just sent you a DM with a picture of the Fancy Feast.
0: No. So, Texter into the UPS job text line sent us sprinkles, minnows, freeze dried. This is super funny because I'll read it the way it appears with a line break on it. Do you see this? It says sprinkles, minnow, freeze dried raw dog, and cat treats. But it stops on line one, raw dog, which is exactly how you have to eat those. Sprinkles, minnows, freeze dried raw dog and cat treats, grain free, thanks, 1 ounce bag. Freeze dried minnows as cat treats. I think it's got to be like processed cat food. We can't give him even freeze dried actual fish.
1: No way. That feels like an out. Might as well give him packets of Starkist.
0: Strebel and McGavick are totally unhinged right now. I'm sure they are. Dave, you're paying the bill for the car. That was disgusting.
1: What, the description of the Fancy Feast?
0: Wet food, dry gelled gravy with blue food coloring. I do like this idea. I do like the idea of trying to see if we could do something promotionally to get Flory Badunga to actually feed Strebel a tapas-sized bite of cat food.
1: Tapas.
0: I don't know. How do you feel about, like, on anything? Can it be on a cracker?
1: In croute?

0: Well done.
1: I worked at a fine dining restaurant in my youth.
0: I watched Chopped.
2: On Croute. On Croute.
1: Oh, man.
3: Do we let him have it on?
1: As long as he eats the most disgusting, if I can choose the cat food, he can choose the vessel.
0: We can't let him bury it in something else, though. This is the main bite. It's got to be cat food.
1: Is he allowed to put hot sauce on it?
0: Hell no. No, no. You can't deaden them taste buds.
1: No mustard?
0: No. Cat's
1: barbecue on? Sauce?
0: Mm-mm.
1: Hey, look, I agree.
0: Dominant flavor has to be processed horse meat or whatever cat food is. Primarily. I don't think any of us want to know.
1: I don't want to know.
0: Cats don't. You would probably not even feed it to your cat.
1: Every time, like, we bring this up, we talk about it, and I was thinking about it a lot today. I just keep thinking of Fred Armisen and Anchorman. You know, Ron Burgundy, you eat this cat poop. Even though it's cat food. Like, it's, I'll eat it. I'll eat the cat poop.
0: And Strebel, this is the only thing I'll say by way of warning. God, Dave, this is so gross. The gems, the fancy fish.
1: Oh, yeah, did you see it?
0: It is foul. Oh, God. Because it looks like a pile of 100-year-old cat food shaped by the container with snot on it. That's what it looks like.
1: I'm not underselling the gelatinous gravy, am I?
0: No, but definitely does. It's not exactly giving Halo.
1: Oh, right. No. No, it's more like...
0: It's smothered.
1: Yeah, like artistically drizzled on top, you know.
0: Certainly not a Halo.
1: But it's really funny that they described it as a Halo.
0: I can't tell you how happy this makes me, Dave.
1: We knew it was coming.
0: There's just not that many times where he punches himself squarely in the face. Like, usually when we are just...
1: Not with consequences.
0: When just about ready to, like, aha, he, you know, it's a glancing blow. It's what, you know, he escapes to the last minute until the next episode. Yeah. Like, whatever it is. But this one, man, like, you did this all to yourself.
1: We found Carmen Sandiego, you know? She was in Ankara, now she's...
0: 50% of, like, world geography knowledge came...
1: That's a great show.
0: ...from that.
1: What was the name of the music group?
0: Oh, I don't remember that.
1: You don't?
0: I just remember the cities and stuff. Oh, the TV show. The game show.
1: Yeah.
0: What were they? Rockapella?
1: Rockapella! That's right!
0: Yes!
1: That's right!
0: Stump the gas bag. Got nothing
1: Dude,
0: on
1: Dude, because I was going to get there because I knew it had to do with acapella, but no, good job, man. Good job. Where in the world is Carmen Sandiego? Man, that's a big part of my childhood.
0: Make him put some Danos on it. That I'll allow.
1: You'll allow Danos. Danos is delicious.
0: It'd be even more delicious if he has to eat it on cat food.
1: I think that's an out. I think that's like putting hot sauce on it.
0: We got to figure out what the ground rules are. I realize this is the whole opening of the show. I don't care. This is fun because he's annoying when he does this stuff. God love him. He asked for it.
1: He did.
0: I think we've got to figure out a way to make his life worse until he does it. Like, we've got, like, the blinds have to go up here. You do this thing. We got to brainstorm that.
1: Gotta figure out how to enjoy it in real time.
0: Everything we can think of to not talk about what happened last night.
1: Oh, my God.
0: All right, we'll take a quick break here. Be right back.
1: Or Louisville baseball.
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6: He was the first guy. 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
5: Out of all the big names.
6: 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I mean, there might have been one before him, but, I mean, he was Louisville's first commit. Louisville was on the board early.
5: Right.
6: I mean, because he committed... 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
2: Welcome back into The Drive here on 93.9 The Ville. Mark Ennis, Dave Skull. Dave, for what it's worth, while the immediate implications are, can we turn your microphone off so we don't hear him being whatever the hell is happening over there? Well, I can hear it and it pisses me off to no end. God. Jeez, do your show in your studio. Anyway. Shut up. That's the most relevant and enjoyable outcome here, or I guess what? Consequence of the fact that Floyd Badunga signed now with Louisville, but also he has signed with Louisville. That's pretty great, Dave.
3: It's pretty great.
2: They succeeded in signing the best player in the portal, who went through the draft process. I just like pointing that out, because we do still have been chased by a dark cloud at all times mindset among some fans, who were determined, I think, to worry about Badunga in the draft process the whole time. We're good. The worst thing does happen sometimes, but not every time.
3: It's understandable that Louisville fans feel cursed.
2: Really?
3: I'm not saying that, not anymore. Okay. I'm saying they could, you need to start trusting it a little bit more now. But knowing what's happened to us over the last decade, it makes sense, man.
2: I'm not.
3: There's always going to be a small percentage of the fan base that's just going to be waiting for the other shoe to drop at all times. I mean, we had a banner and it got taken away, Mark. Still happened. We'll get it back someday, hopefully, but, you know.
2: 81-50-93-9, that is the number if you'd like to get in here. 38-31-93-9. For the UPS job sex line.
3: Quick shout out to the Louisville men's golf team.
2: Okay.
3: That finished the regional 26 under, finished second, and qualified for the Nationals. Best finish ever at a regional. It was a pretty stout regional as well. Vandy ended up winning at 28 under, but Cooper Claycomb finished third overall, 12 under for the week and or for the tournament. And big stuff, man. Everybody showed up.

0: definitely worth some praise there, especially in light of the fact the baseball team went there.
1: Yeah, let's talk about all the good stuff.
0: All-time thud of a season, really.
1: Yeah,
0: coming off of last year.
1: It wasn't great, man. It was a pretty big disappointment. I think we all know the pitching staff needs to be fixed. Got to figure that out and keep Teg Davis. Because he's a Golden Spikes type player. I mean, he's in the running for National Player of the Year. He had an unbelievable season, ACC Player of the Year, and it's just where he's not playing in the postseason. His postseason was one game long.
0: You.
1: Mm-hmm.
0: 8150-939. That is the number if you want to jump in here. Terry, welcome into the drive. What's up?
2: Because you guys were talking about Strebel eating cat food,
0: yes.
2: And I own some cats. I had some ideas on how him to do it as soon as possible.
0: Let's hear it.
2: Okay. So the first thing, I think that it kind of should be a contest, too, the longer that it gets. But I think the longer that it takes, the more cat food portion it should be.
0: I agree.
2: So I was thinking for the first one, if you got a big fat cucumber and you made a thin slice out of it, and then you got your soft cat food in a piping bag, and then you piped on a bunch of it, sprinkled a little Danos on there, and then two capers on top. And then each day that he doesn't eat it, doesn't live up to his bet that he lost, that you keep adding different types of spreads that kind of spread it out in his mouth, more, and then more cat food gets on there. So I think that your listeners can be really creative and kind of help out, and I think you should post a picture of it every day, make a little sample, and if he doesn't eat it that day, then the next day it gets more gross until he lives up to the bargain. But what do you guys think about that?
1: Terry, I think it's amazing.
0: Yes. Terry, thank you so much for the call there. I think really what needs to happen here more than anything else, not even Strebel like evaluating kind of the lazy way that he rivalries or the outdated way that he rivalries.
1: Yeah, brother, he's not going to change.
0: Right, and that's not going to happen. What really ought to cause some self-reflection, what would worry me is I don't think Terry's called before. Or certainly it's not like a all the time.
1: Yeah.
0: She sounded joyous.
1: Excited.
0: Yes. Like
1: she had ideas.
0: Yeah. This brought out the artist in her.
1: Yeah.
0: She's like,
1: she's making a little canapé.
0: She cracked her finger, like her knuckles.
1: She's making a little canapé.
0: Oh.
1: She said, let's
0: yeah.
1: Thinly slice a cucumber, which aren't cats scared of cucumbers?
0: Mock them too.
1: You see those videos,
0: way,
1: right?
0: If Terry has a husband, fly right, buddy.
1: She'll make you a cat food canapé before you even know what hit you.
0: That's, but if I'm Strebel, like that's what would worry me the most. It's like the glee.
1: Inspiring first time callers or, you know, not often callers to be like, here, I've got
0: to make him miserable.
1: Hold on, here's what's gonna happen. All right, this is what I got.
0: Like, oh, we can make this guy suffer? Where do I sign?
1: Just like you said, pure glee and resourcefulness. She's like, I'll make it.
0: During the break, by the way, Corey Bozeman tweeted at Flory Badunga, Jay Strebel lost the bet. He has to eat cat food live on the air during a show on 680 and 93 on the Ville. Tanner's made a great suggestion that you feed him the cat food. All this stems from you committing to the Cardinals. Corey tweeted at him. We will see what we can make out of this. But Strebel, God love him.
1: I mean, shoot your shot. You know, I'm very much in. I would love to watch Flory Badunga feed him cat food. You got to be careful with these bets, man. Make sure you can pay them and it's not going to be a devastating experience for you.
0: Let's get Aiden in here next. Aiden, welcome into the drive-by. What's up?
3: Hey, what's up, guys? I was calling in. I got a suggestion as well.
0: Yeah,
3: I'm having a great time with this.
0: Please.
3: But I was thinking, is there any way his way out that we can, like, to give him a way out, make him wear a UVL jersey to the basketball game? Especially, it could be a 4E jersey. But, like, he has to wear, like, some type of UVL jersey to the Louisville-Kentucky basketball game. Could that be a chance of an opt-out, you think, or?

0: we'll be thanking.
1: No, here's why. Thank you for the call, Aiden. One, hell no. You are eating the cat food.
2: Sir. Get food.
1: I'm not, like, even if I thought he would hate that in a, at a different level, no. I'm not letting him get out of this. Also, Strebel's, the rest of his household are Louisville fans.
2: Except for his oldest.
1: He could very easily just sort of subsume and sublimate his feelings, mm-hmm. right? And just say this is like family solidarity, and he could live with himself. He will not be able to do that with just eating gross-ass cat food.
2: His oldest son is a UK fan, and then I think the rest, his wife and the youngers, you know. I don't think probably the youngest isn't old enough yet. Reed. He's not old enough yet to have an affiliation. I'm sure he's working really hard on that, but there's a lot of red in that house.
1: Yeah, that's why. So no, I don't. Is catnip an option for him? It's cat. He said cat food. And cats don't eat catnip. Do they? They just
2: make it,
1: like they huff it, right?
2: Yeah. It's wrong for them, isn't it?
1: Honestly, I don't know about.
2: I don't have cats. Okay, I'm a dog person.
1: I don't know about you. Like, catnip is like quicksand. Like, you hear about it.
2: Mm-hmm.
1: You know about it. I've never seen it. Like,
2: I've
1: what
2: seen
1: it is
2: portrayed
1: it?
2: On
1: right,
2: screen.
1: Right, right.
2: That's about
1: or something
2: it.
1: Has catnip in it or yeah. whatever, right? What is it?
2: I've never had a cat. No idea.
1: He's like, I don't even have an entry into this.
2: I don't know. I've got dogs. I've always had dogs.
1: You Wayne's World. You're like, I've never even had a cat, much less.
2: Yeah, I don't have a gun. Let alone several as to necessitate a gun rack.
1: It's a plant.
2: Mm.
1: A short-lived perennial mint family herb. How about that?
2: Hey, there you go.
1: Just like Strebel.
2: I tell you what, I had second birthday dinner since my parents weren't in town when I had my initial one. We went to Stony River. It was delicious. I had a bone from my cowboy ribeye and brought it home to the dog. And that was the best night of her life. I always try to leave a little meat on there, you know. Let her enjoy herself.
1: Sure.
2: Stoney had a hell of a time.
1: Sweeney says it's just an herb.
2: Just an herb. See, Sweeney has cats, right? I think he has cats.
1: What if he's like real nice to him?
2: I bet he is.
1: I bet he is too.
2: I bet he is. This is his outlet. You know, Andy. Like,
1: people
2: he's
1: are
2: their buddy.
1: They're gonna think we're crazy because all we do is tell people that Strebel and Sweeney are
2: nice people.
1: Yeah. They're like, no, they're not. Yeah.
2: They're like, they absolutely are. I'm like, I swear.
1: That's a funny way of showing it.
2: He's like, Andy's my friend, I promise. Like,
1: Andy would never make an eat stuff bet.
2: No, because he's been doing this for a long time. Mm-hmm. And he never puts himself in that. That's the thing. He dishes it like crazy. He never puts himself in that situation.
1: He is never going to let you.
2: Understand sports radio, where he has got an out.
1: Well, it's the art of being a true principled contrarian.
2: Yeah.
1: Andy is. Strebel's just loud. But for Andy, it's a... It's an ethos.
2: And he's giving it to everybody.
1: Yep. Andy is he's an auditor of you. Whatever you believe, he's going to find the flaws. He will find the place that you believe it the least.
2: Even if they're weak flaws, he'll find it.
1: Yep.
3: And he can do that because he doesn't care. He's a neutral observer to this rivalry. I mean, he's lived here long enough, but he doesn't have a side that he cheers for. Whereas Strebel, we know where he leans.
1: If you're phony... Andy's gonna smoke it.
2: The only allegiance that everybody knows about is the Giants. You know, and it's easy with NFL teams and pro teams in general to just be miserable when your team's and just be
1: nobody hates their own team more than fans of that team.
2: Oh, that's why, like, you can't hurt me talking about the Jets because I'm just like, yeah, you're absolutely right. We're terrible.
1: Why?
2: You
1: know? Why is Matt on 680? He does have a Strebel.
2: Yeah, he's on him. He's on with him every Wednesday.
1: Yeah, that's right. He'll be on with us tomorrow. Relax.
2: That's right.
1: Sweeney seems like a cat person. Andy, I don't know how you should feel about this or not.
2: I don't know.
3: Doesn't he have a cat?
2: Yeah, I think he does.
3: So he does. Checks out.
2: He's also had dogs.
3: Yeah.
2: Yeah.
1: I don't think he seems like a cat person.
2: And sometimes you marry into that.
1: That's true. You don't. Sometimes the life picks you.
2: That's right.
1: He strikes me as like a tarantula person.
2: An exotic pet in a terrarium.
3: Is this because he likes to listen?

0: like
1: no,
0: a lot of the life groups. Just,
1: no, it wouldn't be a normal pet. It would be one that's a little different.
2: It's got a python.
1: Yeah, yeah.
0: He actually was the original choice to host
1: it. Amazon frogs.
0: Those Andy was going to host the Neon Factor before he got the job in radio.
2: Yeah. Poison dart frogs.
1: They were saying the same thing.
2: Yeah, that's what
1: I just don't know what they're called.
2: They're poison dart frogs.
1: I mean, Dave had to make sure everybody knows he knew what they're called, and I was just saying adjectives.
2: Any clarification?
0: This was a question.
2: They're not all called poison dart frogs. There's other bright tree frogs.
0: This was a question when Dave was auditioning for Jeopardy.
1: That's right.
0: And that's why he knows this.
2: He missed the middle question.
1: Just on a never-ending quest to make sure everyone else knows that he knew that, because Jeopardy got him.
2: Still waiting for them to call me back.
0: If Mina Kimes can win Jeopardy, so can you, Dave.
2: Celebrity Jeopardy is not that hard, first
3: she's
2: of all.
3: Very, very small.
0: I know she is.
2: She's
0: that was even just, it was maybe a compliment towards Dave, not even just towards Mina.
1: It was not
0: I love Mina.
1: It doesn't sound like you're like, well, if Mina can win, Dave, you can.
2: She's too smart for Celebrity Jeopardy.
1: I know that's not what you meant.
2: You know what I'm saying? Like, there's a handful.
0: Across negatively.
2: There's a handful of celebrities that get on that show, and it's like, you're too smart for celebrities.
1: Misogyny Spencer.
2: Do you understand what I'm saying?
1: It's an upset. Yeah.
2: Because it is easier than Standard Jeopardy. It's like, Mina would do fine in Standard Jeopardy.
0: Yeah, she's a Yale graduate.
2: You know, exactly. Well, that doesn't always, honestly, it doesn't always translate to trivia knowledge. Like, I'm not a Yale graduate, you know.
1: Our guy Red Rage.
2: They have too much, Dave, like Red important Rage stuff in their mouth.
1: Has in
2: their
1: time mind. Today, and he's just sending me AI images of Flora Badunga feeding Strebel, like a child in a high chair. Oh, this is great. All right, we'll take a quick break here. And I don't know what'll happen. Be right back.
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9: 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The Oklahoma City Thunder have their first championship.
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1: Biggest Biscuit, also known as Dave Skull.
2: Welcome back into The Drive here on 93.9 The Ville. Mark Ennis, Dave Skull. Texter says, cats eat catnip. The real question is, wet or dry food?
3: Yeah, that's the question.
2: What do you think would be the most vile flavor of cat food? I'm sure they all are.
3: It a couple of times.
2: I wonder, does cat food taste different?
4: I've never had cat food, so I cannot confirm.
2: I was rhetorically asking. I wasn't actually inquiring.
4: Inquiring minds would know. Yeah.
2: Tell us, Spencer.
3: The answer
2: is killing me.
3: I stress again, the answer is Fancy Feast Gems chicken mousse with a halo of gravy. Wet gravy.
2: Ugh.
3: That looks gelatinous.
2: Ugh.
3: It looks worse than it's just terrible. I don't even know how to describe it. It looks like the worst possible. Like, the first time this bet came up, I brought it up. Because, I don't buy cat food, I don't have cats. But the commercials featuring this type of cat food had burned such an image in my mind that I was like, there's only one option for me, for Strebel, and it's Fancy Feast Gems. And if you are a cat owner that feeds that to your cats, please text us and let us know how disgusting it is coming out of the can. I hope it makes a noise.
2: All right, is anyone willing to give us a call and just admit you've tried it? Yeah. Accidentally?
3: I've never eaten dog food. Never tried it.
2: No.
3: I once accidentally put a dog treat in my mouth because I thought it was a cookie. We had them right next to each other, and I just put it in my mouth. I was like, oh, that's the worst cookie I've ever
2: Everyone
3: had.
2: Everyone who's had a crawling baby knows, for whatever reason, they are determined to get in the dog or the cat's food bowl, the water bowl, always. Also, getting out in this and then putting your coat on wasn't the best move, pal. Did you see that?
3: I hope everybody enjoys the rain.
4: Off to the side.
2: It's disastrous outside.
3: We have a chance of rain for 11 straight days.
2: He got out in this and then reached in, grabbed his coat and put it on.
3: That's right.
2: Pal,
3: we're doing this out of order.
4: Did you have a softball game to go to last night, or was it rained out?
2: Okay, you're going
4: to
2: love this.
4: Oh, boy.
2: So it was perfectly dry enough for us to start. You have to play 4 innings for it to count. We played 3.
3: That's right.
2: We were up 6-1.
3: Yep.
2: And then we're supposed to make it up today, and that's not happening either.
3: No.
2: Now I don't know.
3: You're not making it up today. I hit the inside straight. I got out there right as the rain ended yesterday. Got in 18 holes, and it started to drizzle on the 18th hole. It's perfect. I know you were concerned.
2: I was thinking about that the whole time.
3: Yeah.
2: All right, let's get James in here. James, kick us off here, buddy. Welcome to the job. What's up?
5: Yeah, to begin with, James is not my real name. I said I don't want my real name anybody recognized because I'm going to tell you that I've eaten dog food.
2: Oh. Did you do it when
5: I was a kid?
2: On
5: purpose? I was a kid. I was a kid or a teenager. We had a dog. And I thought, what is this stuff? This stuff looks good. I mean, gravy train, you pour it out of the bitch. It's solid. You mix it. You mix it with warm water. It looks so darn good. You take a taste. It has no taste. You get the canned food. Yeah, oh, boy, that looks like, what do they say? Beef stew or whatever,
2: Salisbury steak is what I think it looks like.
5: It had no taste. It looks so good, and it has no taste. And you figure, dogs don't care. I mean, you just, something hits the floor.

0: dog just eats it. They don't care about taste. So
1: it's
0: not building that in.
1: It's true.
0: But cats are more discerning, so I'm guessing that cat food does have a taste, and I'm hoping it's very unpleasant. So that's all I got. I'm not the real James, but
2: I appreciate it.
0: We'll move on.
2: Thank you, James. I like that he called in, and it was like he's like, I have to go undercover to admit that I ate dog food by
3: 40 years ago, you know. Like, but I love that he said, I was a kid, maybe I was a teenager. I was like, you give him time. He's like, I was in my 30s. You know, like,
2: it was last week.
3: It was as I was on hold.
1: I did it before I called in, actually.
2: I couldn't stand this.
3: Did it for the story.
2: Curiosity. I had to know for myself.
3: My parents' golden retriever, Ginger, will eat literally anything you put in front of her and things that you don't put in front of her. Shoni is a princess. She is a little baby that won't eat everything. She's very picky.
2: I think Strebel, again, needs to be reflecting on multiple otherwise pleasant-sounding people. These are two, Terry, just now. James.
3: Quote, unquote, James. I like that he chose James, too.
2: I agree.
3: Yeah. Like, we're going right for it.
2: Yes. I'm also James, right? Sound like very nice people.
3: Yeah.
2: And they're like, I really hope he hates this. I hope this is deeply unpleasant for him.
3: It's like...
2: And they feel no conflict about that at all.
3: Ray Finkel's mom in Ace Ventura, yeah. You know? Dies of gonorrhea and rots in hell.
2: Paul, welcome in to Jar Body. What's up?
4: Hey, I've never had the displeasure of tasting any pet food, but I remember my daughter got into cat treats when she was a baby, and it freaked her mom out. But then I was also thinking, y'all are putting so much effort into this cat food thing. What if this is a case of how to eat fried worms, where, you know, we're daring him to do this, and he ends up liking it?
2: I think that's actually the best possible outcome, is that rather than being grossed out, thanks, Paul, I appreciate the call there. Rather than being grossed out, Strebel has to live in shame that he liked it. That's the funniest possible outcome. He's a big,
3: that'll be his bet every time now.
2: And think about it. He likes it, but it's impossible to imagine anybody liking it. So he has to hide it. He has to pretend like he didn't. He has to like fake that it's gross when it's not. That's worse than it being gross.
1: So, like, Strebel sneaks out to the big deck that he has at his
2: house. And
1: starts
2: catching him.
1: And he just, yep. It's like most people go out to, like, you know, sneak a cigarette or a beer. It's like, no, he is eating cat food. And, on
2: like,
1: it.
2: What would you rather?
3: No, puts a little on his lip like a Zen packet. You know?
2: what would you rather, like, he just suffers one time, or that we create a shameful addiction? That he just lives every...
3: Man, we're getting through the rabbit. We're through the rabbit hole at this point.
2: Every day.
3: We're through the looking glass.
2: A crippling fear that, like, his wife finds these empty fancy feast packets somewhere. And he starts hiding it, like, around the house. Little pouches.
3: Maybe, what if it starts turning him into a cat?
2: Even better.
3: Like Catwoman.
1: I mean, Strebel's gotta watch out. He does have a young child. And like you mentioned, young children like to get into animal food. We can't let Reed get into the food. This has to be Strebel's cat food. Yes.
2: Then it creates strife because his wife starts catching him trying to give it to the little one. And they are like, this is so much better. I have a problem. Like, I just created the whole narrative where we turn him into like an addict.
3: This needs to happen.
2: Because it's corrupting
3: it's
2: us all.
3: It's turning into That's what a, it yeah, is. It really yeah. is.
2: we're all like telling on ourselves about how sadistic we are. You know what'll make everybody feel less sadistic? Talking about what the hell happened to the Cavs last night. How about that?
3: Let's do that.
2: We'll do that on the other side here. On the drive, and I think.

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1: Napoleon Solo and Paco Lopez have won the Preakness!
0: Coming up on Saturday, June 6th on ESPN 680 and 105.7, we'll have you covered with the Horse Racing Radio Network at 8 a.m., followed by the Horse Racing Happy Hour at 11, and then have us dialed in at 6 o'clock for the next installment of the Belmont Stakes on all ESPN Louisville stations. 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
4: I'm Christine Lisi. Breaking news. Steelers quarterback Aaron Rodgers telling reporters he will retire after the 2026 NFL season, which will be his 22nd in the league. Thunder seeks to even up the NBA's Western Conference Finals at a game apiece in Game 2 tonight versus the Spurs, 8 Eastern ESPN Radio. After Victor Wembanyama's incredible performance in the Game 1 win, some tweaks for OKC's game plan tonight, notes ESPN NBA reporter Tim McMahon.
5: Look, they've got to move players. They've got to move their bodies. They've got to move the ball. They've got to make Victor Wembanyama move. You know, Chet Holmgren said the answer is going to be in the movement, because if you just let Wemby plant himself near the paint, he's basically shutting down the floor from the elbows down. You're not going to be able to finish over him.
4: New Mavericks president Masai Ujiri said removing coach Jason Kidd was a difficult decision and was his alone. Avalanche defenseman Cale Makar out of the NHL's West Final opener versus the Golden Knights due to an upper body injury, 8 Eastern ESPN. Sabres signed coach Liddy Ruff to a 2-year extension. Under Ruff, Buffalo ended a 14-season playoff drought this year.
6: Hey, it's your resident Super Bowl champ Chris Canty coming up Thursday after blowing a 22-point fourth-quarter lead. I'll tell you why Game 2 is a must-win for the Cavs. It's unsportsmanlike, 6 a.m. Eastern, right here on ESPN Radio, ESPN2, and ESPNU.

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2: 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Mark Ennis, Dave Skull. I am happy to report to all of you, if you are wondering, is Strebel going to be like Gandhi and like deny you the joy of how much this sucks for him by stealing himself and doing that thing where it's like, I can't let them see me sweat on this. I can't let them get the enjoyment of seeing me suffer on this. The answer is a resounding no. He is in hell about this. So much so, with the door closed in here, I could hear him yelling at both of you during the break. He's as unhinged as you would really, really like him to be about this. Right?
3: Yeah. He was yelling and screaming, I'm 44, I know what I have to do. It's pretty great. He's handling it well.
2: He was 44 when he made the bet, too.
3: Yeah.
2: I don't think 44 is helping him a whole lot. It's not in the pros column for Strebel. Being 44 and being like, this is kind of the problem.
3: Yeah, no kidding.
2: Making eat stuff bets is a young man's game as well here. Dave?
3: We are talking with my buddy Sean Somerville. He's got some things going on with his organization right now. And Sean, I want to, first of all, hello.
4: Hey, how's it going?
3: Good, man. Just tell
2: hold
3: everybody.
2: On, Sean, have you ever eaten cat or dog food?
3: It's a random question, but it's relevant,
4: no,
3: I swear.
4: No, I have not eaten cat or dog food.
2: All right. We're all just right. Checking with everybody. All right.
3: So tell everybody, Sean, a little bit about your organization, first of all, and what you all are trying to accomplish here in Louisville.
4: So, yeah, the business is called Ebony Grains. It's an Afrocentric apparel line, but it's more than apparel. It's about getting people that what I call the uninitiated involved in golf. And the golf industry, not just playing. Yes, we want everybody to play, but we also see all the business and opportunities that are around there. So we do different things, and we partner with my partner who should be on here.

0: shortly. He said he was going to call in too. Mr. Make It Happen, Othello Bell, we've partnered together to do golf socials, or socials based around golf. And what that involves is what we call the Kickback in Clubs. And that is actually taking place on May 31st, at the Different Strokes Golf Complex. And anyone is welcome to attend. You can go to, Eventbrite and find it. Just look up Kickback in Clubs. But it's, an evening of socials, relaxing, cigars, food, hitting some balls, giving some pointers from those that know, having small businesses and vendors out there where people can engage and help understand and see the magnitude of what the golf industry has to offer as far as a self-sustaining economy.
1: So, we're talking with Sean Somerville from Ebony Greens here in town. Like I said, you've got a lot of events coming up. I know that you've partnered with, like some cigar companies and just like the whole kind of social side of golf and maybe trying to introduce people to the entire experience, not just golf.
0: Yeah, exactly. Something else we've done is there's something called, which a fellow, I hope he's on here, it's called Bourbon Blues and Boots, which is the Mid-Southern Hoedown that'll be happening in September. And we're taking this, a similar concept of the golf, crossover into that space as well. So we're working that too. But, Othello really could talk about the Bourbon Blues and Boots, Bourbon Blues and Boots Mid-Southern Hoedown that's happening in Shelbyville Country, Shelbyville County Fairgrounds.
2: All right. We're trying to see if we have both of you on. Othello, are you also on here, buddy?
3: I can hear you guys.
2: All right.
3: All
2: right. Yes. All right. We're all here together then. Very good.
1: So we have Othello. What was your last name? I'm sorry.
3: Bell.
1: So we have Othello Bell and Sean Somerville, both of Ebony Greens. Do you want to talk more about that event coming up, Othello?
3: Yeah, the Bourbon Blues and Boots, Mid-Kentucky Hoedown. It's an event that we had last year, actually, the inaugural event. And it's just geared towards, you know, urban country, music, vibe, line dancing. We're going to incorporate Sean's apparel line and golf with plenty of vendors. We're going to have a parade, a pig roast, like 10 entertainers, including Nappy Roots, is going to be there, the featured act on that particular event. And we'll have horse performers, horse rides, hay rides. Like, it's a big, big event. We're expecting probably anywhere between 3,000 to 5,000 people at a Shelby County Fairgrounds.
1: Wow, that's so you're going to have everything, music, food, everything in this Ebony Greens is going to be a part of that, sounds like.
3: Correct.
0: Correct.
3: Yes.
0: Correct.
3: Yes. He's going to be a featured vendor.
1: Awesome. Well, Sean, what other, I know you had a couple of other things, did you have some clinics for women coming up as well? Is that right, or did I read that wrong?
0: Well, so let me be clear. The clinic was the wrong word because I am not a professional, so I have to correct that.
1: Oh, what are you talking about? I've seen you play out there, Sean. What are you talking about?
0: So it has to keep it in its proper place. It was just some educational classes that I was having and working with women. It was at Different Strokes as well. It's a three-series workshop where I just kind of educate them and help them understand, break some of the mental barriers, remove the intimidation, give them some terminology, do a little bit of fundamental on the golf swing to help them get that. But then if they really want to go further, I do refer them to golf professionals that I feel very confident with and help them to get their game even better. But I just try to give them that foundation. With the three-series course, we do two at a driving range, Different Strokes, and then we'll go and actually do a on-course education, etiquette and different things out at Hit 'em Straight Golf Complex over in Shively.
1: So they've actually just recently reopened under Hit 'em Straight, correct, over in Shively?
0: They did. My good friend Curtis Evans, he purchased it recently, changed it from Farnley Golf Course to Hit 'em Straight. And, we're trying to support him as well and drive some business over that way. He's got some really great ideas that he wants to do with that course, so we will definitely.

0: No, I was just going to say, let Othello speak to kickbacking clubs, too, because he's very instrumental in helping develop the concept of that. So, yeah, if he wanted to add a little bit, I definitely want him to share his perspective on it.
1: Othello, you got the floor.
2: Oh, okay. Well, thank you. Yeah, so actually the kickbacking clubs is actually something that branched out from a rooftop event that I started last summer called Kickbacking Cocktails. And I was doing that downtown at a rooftop at the Holiday Inn. And it was geared towards some place for, you know, the more mellow and mature crowd, you know, 35, maybe 40 and over, just to kick back, have a good cigar. We had a DJ. We had some vendors with some cigar apparel. We had a young lady that Velvet Leaf concierge. She has her own concierge for cigars. Well, she has cigars herself that she presents and sells, and then also just talks about the actual art of smoking a cigar. She had cutting and lighting for you while you're at the event. And it's just something on a Sunday, man, Sunday afternoon from like 4 to 8 usually, just to get out, enjoy yourself somewhere safe and fun, and just bring the culture together. And also had vendor opportunities for people. I had someone set up to do some credit repair and how to buy a home and things like that, just trying to educate people, put people in a space where they can, you know, present their business opportunities as well, and just have a good time, network, and have some good, clean fun, man, incorporating cigars with that, along with, you know, a good bourbon and whatnot. But then Sean actually said, hey, I've got an idea where we could do this as far as at the driving range. And then that was spawned kickbacking clubs. And the one last year was a great hit. And people were asking if we were going to do it every Sunday last year. But, no, we're not.
1: Well, Sean, Othello, I appreciate y'all's time. If you want to tell everybody one more time where you can they can find you, whether it be for the event coming up or for Ebony Greens in general, just go ahead and share your information.
0: Yeah, so for the business itself, Sean, it's ebonygreens.com. My email is sean@ebonygreens. That's my socials, ebonygreenstm. For the kickback, you can just go to Eventbrite and look up kickbacking clubs. I actually just looked at it. It popped up with no problem. We're still building out the space within the Bourbon Blues and Boots, but you can also Google that, Bourbon Blues and Boots, and it'll pop up. So we're building out some other stuff on that. And then I don't want to say, I'll let Othello say, because he's got his own brand there too, Make It Happen. So I'll let him give his information.
2: Yeah, so Make It Happen Entertainment, I really don't have a direct number for that. But I can, you can reach me through Sean. But as far as that goes, we're also going to be presenting the, Rolling Leaf Mobile Cigar Lounge at that, Bourbon Blues and Boots. And I don't know if I can or will, but, in the city of Shelbyville, just to tell a little bit more about me, just real quick, I'm actually in the process of opening Othello Cigar Bar and Bistro in Shelbyville. So, a lot of things are going to be projecting and just being spread out throughout the culture of golf, cigars, bourbon, community. We're going to do a lot of things in the community, and, you know, nonprofit and for-profit, and just being available, man, and giving people some other things to do in the city other than the normal, you know, just going to a bar and drinking and going home, you know what I mean?
1: Sounds good, and congratulations on the new bar, man. Sean, Othello,
3: appreciate you guys.
1: Appreciate y'all coming in, and hopefully I'll see you at Kickback and Clubs.
0: Yeah, man. Come on out. Bring people with you. We're going to have a ball. It's great. We have a great time.
1: Sounds good, guys. All right. Have a great day. Yeah, right. Of course.
3: Good stuff there. Appreciate them giving us a call here.
1: Absolutely.
3: Do people need lessons on cigar-related things like that?
1: Sometimes.
3: It doesn't hurt, right?
1: Yeah, it doesn't. I mean, I smoke so many that I've, you know, whatever, but it doesn't hurt. You know, getting the proper way to cut it and proper way to light it and make sure that you're not ruining a beautiful stick. Did you mark that?
4: Well, I already marked it where you said I smoke so much.
3: I didn't want to. I wanted to totally clear it. I didn't want to step on it at all.
1: Sean's a good dude. I know him from the old HBF days. So, yeah, good guy, man. Doing good things in the community.
3: 81-50-93-9. That is the number if you'd like.

0: to get in here. We've almost made it to another break without talking about this.
1: Almost.
0: The collapse last night, but we might as well go there.
1: Buddy.
0: I remember when we did the show the day after the collapse against Duke. What was it? 19? Chris Mack's first year.
1: 19.
0: Yeah, 19.
1: 19, right?
2: I tried to block that game.
0: And out. I remember saying at that time that game went from I can't believe what I'm watching to I can't believe what I'm watching.
1: Yeah.
0: In the best way to the worst way. And that is precisely how I felt watching Donovan and the Cavs. Just
1: you had to hit the most ridiculous inside straight to lose that game.
0: And they
1: hit it.
0: Pounded it.
2: That went the opposite, because I thought it was going to take the Cavs a little bit to get their feet under them because of, you know, playing a grueling 7-game series against the Pistons. You played 14 out of a possible 14 games so far, and the Knicks had a week off. I thought the Knicks would be the ones well-rested, being up top early, and the Cavs would struggle the first half and then maybe get going the second half and maybe try maybe rally for a win. When they were up 22 in the fourth quarter, there was, like, I had a split screen at the baseball game because Louisville actually had rallied to tie at that point. I think it was 5-5.
0: Well, you were the Grim Reaper last night.
2: I know. And then when,
1: spoiler alert.
2: Yeah, no, it's just like,
0: don't watch anything I like, please. Don't.
2: Yeah. Well, the Bucks don't play for a few months, so.
0: That's right.
2: But anyway, like, I was like, okay, I can split screen this and enjoy it. And then it's like, oh, the Cavs are blowing this game now.
0: And they were getting whatever they wanted. They were totally stifling New York defensively. And then just basically relaxed.
1: It's
0: now, to New York's credit, hit a bunch of really tough shots down the stretch.
1: They did.
0: But those things have a tendency to snowball once they're falling. And they let that building go from grousing to nuts. And unfortunately, like, I've thought that they mess with their own home team sometimes. They didn't do that last night. And I should give MSG its credit for that.
1: You know,
0: the Cavs, like, everybody did their part to make that happen.
1: Yeah, it was
0: everybody.
1: That loss was a team effort. It was, you know, around, like, I think 2:30 left when the Cavs were still up 7 and Bridges hit that 3 to cut it to 4, the step back that looked ridiculous. And I was like, there's just, if that goes in, this game's over. And it just cut the lead to 4.
0: But it
1: felt like the end of the game. And Bridges did another 3.
0: It all started to feel very inevitable.
1: Yeah. At that point, yeah. I was like, this is over. It's over in the wrong direction.
2: You know, when it got to overtime, Zach.
1: You knew that.
2: Zach texted our producer, Trey, like, yeah, we've lost this game. Because you could just feel the momentum in that building, go to overtime. It's like last year when the Pacers had the comeback and Halliburton's 3. And then only forced overtime because his foot was on the line. And it's like, yeah, there's next to no way the Knicks win that game. The Pacers have all the momentum in the world. And that's what, unfortunately, felt like. I didn't think they would look that lifeless in overtime. But, I mean, I wasn't shocked about the Knicks winning in overtime once it got there.
1: It's something that, like, I try not to be an overreactor. But blowing a lead like that in game one, when you could have taken control of the series on the Knicks' home court, like, I'm not going to say, oh, they can't come back from that. But I have a feeling, like, mentally, that's going to be tough to come back from.
0: Yeah,
1: you know what I mean? Like, it's not over after
0: a
1: game, but it's just
0: some version of, it'll be a miracle if they don't get swept now.
1: That's what it feels, yeah. And I hate that. But that's how, it's classic overreaction, but it's also kind of true. Like, it's going to be an incredible mental hurdle to get over, especially, like, any game they're up by 20. If they end up by 20 again, they know they've blown that lead before, and the Knicks know they've come back.
0: Yeah.
1: But like, they know they can do it. It gives the other team so much confidence when they do something like this to you, especially when you're the underdog.
2: It was similar to the 2018 finals where there was the year the Warriors swept them, but game one was an instant classic, and LeBron's doing everything he can because he's the only one left at that point because Kyrie had been traded to Boston. And it's like he's trying everything he can. They go toe-to-toe. They lose game one, and then the rest of the series, it was, okay, Durant, Curry, and they're just going to take over, and they're going to sweep the series.
0: And look, if the Cavs get up off the mat and make this a series, they will demonstrate themselves to be quite a bit more mentally tough than we've given them credit for. But I think we're allowed to feel that way right now after whatever the hell that was last night. I mean, they went ice cold. James Harden, make a shot, please.
2: And we had a Mike Breen fake out bang.
0: Oh, the Sam Merrill shot went 3/4 of

0: the way down and came out.
1: I'm glad everybody else heard that too, because you heard him go,
0: but it was the bulk.
1: I think it was off or whatever he said.
2: I think we would have got a double bang there. The way he was excited about that, we might have got a double bang.
0: It would have been back up to 7 minutes ago or something like that.
2: I think that was a tie game at that point.
1: That was the last shot
2: that would have gave him the lead with like under 5 seconds to go.
1: That thing was 60% down and popped back out.
0: And that's how narratives live on forever now, right? Mm-hmm. Like, that shot just barely rattles out, and now you're like, Donovan Mitchell can't get it done.
1: Right. Well, that's all it takes. Yeah.
0: That's how it is.
2: My thing was, how does Donovan not get the ball in the final minute? Because you had Harden take the shot, which luckily for him it went in, and then you had the Merrill three that, again, halfway down and out. But, like, Donovan still wasn't getting any touches in the end of regulation.
1: How do you, casual
0: down the stretch.
1: And how do you not call a timeout before it gets to 18-1?
0: That too.
1: If
0: you want to lay this on Atkinson, your job number one is to be a stormwall here.
1: Yeah.
0: And like put up roadblocks, stop this.
1: When it gets cut to 15 or 12.
0: Yeah. He's like Roy Williams, just like, y'all figure it out.
1: Yeah.
0: I'm like, no,
1: stop,
0: man.
1: The momentum.
0: You're losing.
1: Stop it.
0: Yeah. It was very hard to watch, and it was so like the tide coming in.
1: Yeah,
0: it was just the league kept getting smaller.
1: It was a slow motion range train wreck. It was awful.
0: Damian, welcome into the job, bud. What's up?
3: Hey guys, thanks for taking my call. I watched that game last night, and we were talking about that at work. And we were just like, I mean, it literally was like, why did they not call a timeout and put Schroeder in the game and sit James Harden down, because Harden was getting killed by everybody on the Knicks. And yeah, they had some impossible shots, but there were some, when Brunson was telling everybody to clear out the way, and he scores 6 straight points on Harden, I just was like, what are they doing? I mean, it was just a complete disaster. And they need to shake my head. But I did have to call about the most important thing. I haven't had a chance to hear it. But when is the day that one James Strebel is going to eat this cat food now that he has no excuses anymore, and let us all make sure that he does not try to weasel his way out of this. I just want to hear y'all's thoughts on that. Thanks for taking my call.
0: Appreciate it there, Damian. See, that's three now. That's three. They're like, Yeah. I know that the number one player in the portal actually signed with us. And
1: which is great.
0: Official,
1: yeah,
0: which
1: great,
0: is super
1: great,
0: wonderful.
1: Yeah.
0: But what about the cat food?
1: Great, great, great. Sure.
0: Yada, cat food. Cat food. Right, exactly. The cat food guy signed, right?
2: Does it? Like, I don't want to diminish him, because I think Badunga's going to be great. But, like, if he does not live up to the expectations, does it matter at this point? Because Strebel's going to eat cat food.
0: Right, we've already won.
2: He's like, we've already won.
0: Right.
1: But like, also, he is going to live up to
2: expectations. Again, please be good. Like, I'm not wishing this off on
1: him. Great.
2: He's going to be like, yeah. But it's worth it already.
1: It is funny, like, with the way legacies are built, Mark, where, like, that ball, Merrill's shot doesn't go in, and Jalen Brunson is...
0: Yeah, Jalen Brunson is like the hero of New York.
1: And exactly obviously, right. he was great last right. night, and he was a big reason why
0: but
1: he came back.
0: It's but like that.
1: Other people have to contribute negatively or positively to your legacy.
0: And look, I mean, I'm not against some form of criticism for Donovan there. Like, he didn't do a lot to stop it down the stretch either.
1: No, you got to demand the ball. Yeah. Like, you get the ball in your hands, and you go close that game out for sure.
0: As far as, look, Strebel is dug in on this. He's going to do it, but he does not want to hear from anybody who's going to enjoy it what they want to see. Is that fair?
1: Yeah, that's what it sounds like to me.
0: Yeah, but we're still going to do it anyway. James, welcome into the job, buddy. What's up?
4: Hey, guys. How y'all doing?
1: Good. How are you?
4: Hey, good. Hey, I was just thinking about, maybe I'm part of a weird outlier, but I listen to more sports radio than I watch sports. And I like the dynamics of the controversy, even the gossip, the scandals. But what intrigues me is the decision-making of, like, say, like when we had Kenny Payne and now Pope. Okay. It's almost like everyone knew

0: we were screwed with Kansas. But we can't make that, we can't pull that plug up too soon because, well, what are the coaches going to think and blah, blah, blah. And now, down the road, you know it's a disaster coming. But you can't pull that plug. I find that intriguing. It's almost like his ability, just like Kenny's was, to pull out of that is almost impossible at this point with the fans, the donors, and all that stuff like that, right? Not totally impossible, maybe 10% chance that he could, like, turn it around, whatever. But I find it intriguing how no one can really pull the plug when you kind of know the ship's going down. What do you guys think about that?
1: Yep, I appreciate the call there and the question, James. We need to take a break. No, we haven't done that.
2: Yeah.
1: I want to answer that and ask a corollary kind of question to that, because I do think it raises an interesting point about these coaching hires at places like Louisville and Kentucky. So take a quick break, and we'll answer that on the other side here on The Drive on Nathan Thunderbill.
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5: 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I mean, I'm not going to put last year was nuked by the Brown family.
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6: One of the great pitchers in Reds history had a milestone performance on this day, May 20th, 1945. The pitcher, Bucky Walters, the right-hander who, along with Paul Derringer, led the Reds pitching staff for many years and made it the best in the National League. In 1939, Walters was so good, he won the pitching triple crown. He led the league in wins, strikeouts, and ERA, and won the Most Valuable Player Award, the only Reds pitcher to do so. And his milestone on this date? Well, it happened at the plate. He homered twice in one game, the only Reds pitcher in the 20th century to accomplish that. On this May 20th, 1945, this date in Reds baseball.
5: This date in Reds baseball is brought to you by the Cincinnati Reds Hall of Fame and Museum, presented by Dinsmore. 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
1: Biggest Biscuit, also known as Dave Skull.
2: Welcome back into The Drive here on 93.9 The Ville. Mark Ennis, Dave Skull. Dave, the previous caller, before we took the break here, said, is there like a... that they're the phenomenon of being very early on with a coach, but knowing that like the fundamentals are seem too much for the person, but there not really being a way to get that done quickly, meaning prolonged agony for everybody until it's so readily apparent, you know, to everybody. Yeah. Is that? Does it seem like a vow? Like, do you see? I know that he's not a catastrophe like Kenny was.
3: Yeah, that's the first thing we need to say.
2: But that can be a... I can see the parallel there. And it's, and here's what I wanted to ask. We tend to value the coaches who seem to have like an emotional commitment. And can, the Michigan man, the Jeff Brohm here, you know, that stuff. But it... is this sort of thing maybe a decent argument that it might be better for everybody? Like, you don't have to write out anything if you hate the guy and he's not connected to you at all. No one's going to care.
3: Yeah.
2: If there are no other implications like there are firing a key player on a national championship team that's still going to be famous alumni on things that you'll have to recognize and celebrate all the time.
3: Yeah. Which they both were.
2: Exactly. And maybe that a better argument for like, actually the whole Michigan man idea is a terrible idea, because then we have to take into account other things than just, are you doing the job
3: right? I think more important, like the being a Louisville

0: guy or a Michigan man or a Kentucky alum, like all those things should never be the first thing that qualifies you for the job. And quite frankly, that was the only thing that qualified Kenny Payne for the job. Really. Like, he was not qualified to be a major college basketball head coach. He hadn't been the head coach of anything, really. You know, he had plenty of opportunities to take head coaching jobs if he really was serious about the Louisville job. His resume was light. It just was, you know, and that's, it's not the same as football where, like, offensive coordinators, defensive coordinators often take that leap. You know, it's a different, it's just different. You're running one side of the team, you know, while you're kind of developing your ability to be a head coach. And that stuff happens all the time. Kirby Smart, et cetera. Like, that happens. Basketball's different. I feel like you need to take a lower level job before you. There's very few that just be are elevated directly to a head coach and are successful right away. You know, Tommy Lloyd being one of them. You know, but that's different too. It just with Mark Pope, obviously he was a head coach before and he was a relatively successful at BYU before going to Kentucky, and he has not been the same level of disaster. Let's get that out of the way. He has not been the same level of disaster, but there are cracks in the foundation of what he's doing, and the fan base is in Lexington and the state is absolutely seems like they're out on him already. Like the percentage of Kentucky fans that I see defending Mark Pope at this point is low.
1: Yep.
0: Extremely low.
1: And they're defending it in all the ways that stick out to us.
0: Yeah.
1: Where it's not here are the basketball reasons. It's
0: you gotta stick with them.
1: Attack the fandom of other people. You know, just you are the reason that they're losing.
0: Yeah,
1: you know, not him, like but you, the people online or whatever. You know, fans are actually the real problem. Like all the stuff that I'd like to think we won't have to endure from one another anytime soon.
0: No, we went through it already.
1: But you're hearing that stuff and. On that side, it's in a way that's very similar to Chris Mack. You feel like with him, like he's the better parallel for Mark Pope.
0: As far as their actual like their struggles with the job, I think yeah. Chris Mack is a much better parallel.
1: Primarily it's the social component of the job
0: yeah.
1: is a hindrance to them doing the basketball part of the job, and the deep down like the feeling that if you if you could free them from that, they would be fine.
0: Or at least better.
1: Yeah.
0: Because Pope, his ceiling wasn't very high at BYU for what he had done to that point. But, like, Max was higher at Xavier, you know, for sure. And Xavier's a really more prestigious job. You know, it has been. Now, I don't know if you can say that or not, but...
2: BYU's got money now.
0: They got money. But they both struggle with being the guy in a place that cares deeply about college basketball. I mean, BYU football is always going to be bigger than BYU basketball in that fan base, I think, from my knowledge of BYU. But BYU sports is certainly a massive deal in Provo and in Utah in general. Xavier basketball is the 10th story in Cincinnati. You know, there's just so much other things going on. You got a bigger crosstown rival. You got Ohio State. You got professional sports. You know, you've got everything that buries you and people. You're not on the front page in Cincinnati as Xavier's basketball coach. Here, you are the show at Louisville. You are the show in Lexington. You're all that matters to a lot of people. And it just Pope's flaws are on display, and it just makes it so awkward with alumni, you know, that it's there's a reason why we wanted that for football for multiple reasons. One, Jeff Brohm had proven himself making a Big Ten title game at Purdue of all places, and we appreciated him as a football coach first, but also we've never had a guy that'll just stay here ever. That's not a problem for Louisville basketball or Kentucky basketball. It's not, you know, before by the end of Rick's tenure we had essentially, I mean, you know, Dromo had his health concerns, but we essentially, and he only coached for a couple of years, but we essentially had three coaches over 75 years with Peck Hickman, Denny Crum, yeah. and Rick Pitino.

0: People stay here for the basketball job. It's a destination. It's the same thing with Kentucky. They have more turnover, but they don't ever have a problem finding talented coaches. Normally. And guys that want to stay there. This is just he feels like a square peg in a round hole there, and the cracks of the foundation are deep with just how he conducts himself in the job. People can't stand the way he conducts himself in post-game interviews. They don't like his recruiting. He missed on almost every major target he went after this offseason. You know, I'm not crying about it. I hope he's just good enough where they can't fire him for a couple of years.
1: I think the thing that drives a lot of BBN crazy about him is they simultaneously want to be considered part of why they win and acknowledged for that, but never acknowledged when they're in any way negative.
0: Yeah.
1: Like they are invisible. You should be indifferent to BBN when they are negative. They don't want the coach to acknowledge or react to, or even say that it's outrageous. Like,
0: deal with it.
1: They do not want that.
2: You made this job impossible.
1: They definitely don't want that. But like, they don't want to ever hear that. Some fan bases do. I think ours actually does. They don't. You need to be impervious to them when they're negative, but always grateful when things are going great.
0: Mm-hmm.
1: And they support you. And they're the big reason why in all this. But I think it's the fact that like Pope seems aware of the criticism and feels like a need to react to it. I think that's like gross. It's the ick for fans. They're like, oh no. He cares about us too much.
0: Yeah. Which Calipari responded in his own way, but you could tell it was never going to change how he did things. Right? I mean, that's kind of how I see it with Calipari. But that's the thing. Like, with both these jobs, you don't need a Louisville man or a Kentucky man, because this job will turn you into that. You know what I'm saying? Like, this job turned Denny Crum into a Louisville man.
1: Yeah.
0: He was a California guy.
1: Yeah.
0: He was UCLA. This job, this city, turned him into a Louisville man. We can do that. In theory, Kentucky can do that. Maybe. I don't know. But that's how they should view it, though. You know what I mean? Like, you go after the best coach you can find, the best fit you can find, and turn him into this job should turn you into a Louisville man. This job, in theory, should turn you into a Kentucky man, like the Kentucky job should. I don't know.
2: I mean, the answer for Kentucky man, unfortunately, is Patino.
1: Is it?
2: He's called it Camelot.
0: But the thing is, he's a New Yorker. You know what I mean? Like, he is the definition of a New Yorker, and he talks about that place in those terms. He loved us till he didn't, you know, till we had our divorce. Like, that's what these jobs should do to you. To where you shouldn't have to find a guy who went here to appreciate this place for what it is.
2: That's why, like, I got why they went out and hired Pope a couple years ago, because, like, he was a fine coach. Like, he had a resume, made the tournament with BYU. But it's like, and maybe it's just the landscape of coaches aren't jumping jobs anymore with the rate they used
0: that's
2: to.
0: Part of it.
2: But it's like,
0: there's also an overreaction to Calipari.
2: Yeah. Like, I was like, you could have probably got, like Scott Drew was saying no, but you could have got a better coach than Mark Pope that year.
0: Oh man, big boy coaching search didn't pan out.
2: Maybe that was the best coach you could get, and if that's a red flag if that was the case.
0: I think it was part of it was an overreaction to the Calipari era, and they wanted somebody who understood Kentucky and loved Kentucky for what it was and the lore, you know. And
1: see, and I'm not even sure that works anymore. Like, I think
0: I don't think it does at all.
2: I mean, UNC got Michael Malone,
1: but like I think at the same time, when there's a you hire somebody with all this connection to the past, there's a feeling of like they also have to take all of these other things into account rather than just what will result in winning and losing, and that's what people want out of the job. And I think maybe in the future I would be as an athletic director, I'd much rather just steer clear of all of this than try and manage it correctly. But
0: it gets real messy when you need to fire a guy. I mean, it just is. There's always, it's always going to be more emotionally charged than it would be for a guy.

0: don't have that connection to.
1: All right. We're late for a break, are we not? Yeah, let's do that real quick. Come back. Wrap things up here in the 4 o'clock hour on the Drive on the Hill.
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2: Westwood One presents Today in Women's Sports. AZ Fudd was the top pick in last month's WNBA draft, and her first three regular season games are in the books. The collegiate All-American is coming off the bench for the Dallas Wings, and on Monday, the young guard had her best outing so far in the W, scoring 12 points in a 92-69 victory over the Washington Mystics. Fudd shot 6 of 9 from the field and was one of five Dallas players that scored in double figures.
3: My goal was just to be aggressive when I got in the game, contribute any way I could, watch what the starters were doing, and I mean, they started the game off pushing the pace, being aggressive, getting stops, so I wanted to continue that.
2: Fudd has been reunited in Dallas with her UConn teammate Paige Beckers, who led the way for the Wings with 18 points in the home victory. Their squad has a 2-2 record on the season, and tonight they start a three-game road trip when they visit the Chicago Sky. With Today in Women's Sports, I'm Erica Herskowitz on Westwood One.
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12: We have an update in the Brendan Sorsby case.
11: Okay, so I had this written down too.
12: Okay.
11: Fire away.
12: Breaking. This is 3 hours ago. Judge in Texas Tech quarterback Brendan Sorsby's lawsuit against NCAA recused himself. Judge Philip Hayes, a Lubbock native with two tech degrees, didn't give a reason. Replacement to be picked by administrative judge with degrees from A&M and Baylor, but not tech. That was Ryan Atulo, who also had the viral tweet on Monday. It said, here's Judge Philip Hayes. He will decide if Texas Tech QB Brendan Sorsby gets to play this fall. And it was a picture of Philip Hayes with the mascot, Texas Tech, doing the guns up.
11: So this would be like if Derwin Webb was the judge, right?
12: Yeah, exactly.
11: Right?
12: Yeah.
11: Yeah. Which, eminently objective, I'm just saying. It would be hard for
12: people. But he's also a good judge, so he'd probably recuse himself.
11: Exactly. Yeah. However, I was thinking, is like pressure on him or whatever to recuse himself, like if this guy was a Texas guy, would he recuse himself? Like, hell with you guys.
12: No.
11: But Texas Tech, if it,
13: yeah. Is it because of the where Texas Tech is in the pecking order? It's like,
11: that's what I'm saying.
13: Like, yeah, Texas, they would find a way to make him play.
12: At best.

0: third in the pecking order in the state of Texas.
1: Yeah.
2: Oh, yeah. Yeah.
0: At best.
2: At best.
1: And that third cycles regularly.
0: It does. Yeah. But Tech's got a bigger alumni base than Baylor or TCU, you know. So
2: I can't.
0: And their private schools.
2: I cannot imagine a judge. Well, like even if you're willing to stretch whatever is required to sort of help your team, there has to be a place where you where you're like, I probably can't do that. And a guy gambling on his own team is.
0: Yeah, are you going to debase yourself?
2: Is this where you're cashing in your homer chips on a case that's that is indefensible? There is no defense for a guy who bet on his own team in any sport at any time. Period.
0: It's really not, despite what Brandon Sorsby will tell you.
1: I don't know. You just want to feel close to the team.
2: Oh, yeah. God. That's an all-timer. That is an all-timer.
1: That's what especially, like, let's say he somehow finds a way to win his case and he plays for Texas Tech this year. If he has a bad game, it's like, did you bet on your team? Did you throw the game? Like, it calls everything into question regardless of if he goes in the supplemental draft and gets drafted and goes pro. Like, everything's, like, the memes, like, you set yourself up for the memes the rest of your life, unfortunately.
2: Well, but not just the memes, like, actual questioning.
0: Yeah.
2: And he will live under scrutiny unless, I think, unless he does something grand, right? Like, the thing is, like, I think people are looking for some taking of responsibility or acknowledgement of it, and it does feel like that you can't, at the same time, like, woe is me, I have a problem, and you should let me play, it's not that bad. Like, at the same time.
0: Yeah.
2: Which is exactly what he's trying to do.
0: You can't do the two lanes. That's what we talked about on Monday. You have to pick one, man. Like, either you've got a problem, and you just lay that bare, you know, and try to seek, you know, mercy or empathy or sympathy that way. Or you try to justify your gambling. But you can't do both. And also, I'm not sure if you can justify betting on things like Turkish Basketball League, Romanian soccer games, obscure doubles tennis matches, and Nathan's famous hot dog eating contest.
2: Wait, these are things that he is definitively to have bet on?
0: Yes.
1: I have no problem with Nathan's famous. As long as he's on Chestnut.
0: Betting on anything, as long as he's allowed to do it. I'm just saying. But
2: that's
0: like,
2: the whole point. You can come up, you come away with this saying, this is a guy who will bet on anything. Yeah. And that's not great.
0: And that's why you can't also tell me the only reason you bet on Indiana was to feel more connected to your teammates.
1: I don't know. Maybe he felt really connected to those Turkish basketball teams.
0: Yeah, I know he felt connected to
2: it. He wanted.
1: Yeah. He would have played on those teams if he had the chance.
2: The sentence from his defense went through, he's like, so he would bet on them to win, or to have a lot of points, or a lot of yards,
0: or maybe a certain amount of touchdowns.
2: It kept getting less and less defensible. It was very funny.
0: Or on the coin toss.
1: This is like people that like explaining betting to someone that doesn't know what it is, like how sports betting works. Like, yeah, you can bet to win. You can bet the yards. You can bet the touchdowns.
0: Yeah, it started sounding like some kind of tutorial for how to become a gambling addict.
2: I think he's past that.
0: Yeah.
1: Now, who has a better chance of playing this year, Sorsby or all the guys Will Wade's recruiting?
0: Dude, he's just going all the way in. All right,
2: I've never seen a guy where someone tweets out like a next year starting five graphic when all five are like not eligible right now.
0: Yeah.
2: It's
0: really rolling the dice.
2: We could talk about this a little bit more, but I've never seen a guy lean this hard into just being a prick.
0: A villain, yeah.
2: But he's not, like, it's so much that it's like gone to his head. Like, he's not even good at being a villain. Like, now he's just doing dumb stuff.
1: Yeah, like, if these guys had, like, 1 year left, and these were, like, the all-D-bag team.
2: But it is that.
1: Yeah, like, if it was that, it'd be one thing, but it's like, you got a guy that was playing in Israel, you got a guy that's been playing overseas, you got a guy that was in the G League last year. Like, I mean, there's like, hey, let's try to skirt the line and see what the Louisiana Circuit judge can tell.
0: He's pushing the boundaries as far as possible, which I guess we shouldn't really be surprised.
1: Did anybody
0: Will Wade?
1: Did anybody in LSU's administration have anything to say when Bediaco was playing last year? Because the hypocrisy needs to be exposed. If you're an LSU administrator and you're like, how is Bediaco playing? He's ineligible. Like all that stuff.

0: but then you hire Will Wade and he's doing this. I need the hypocrisy exposed.
1: You apparently hire Will Wade essentially mid-season, without, unbeknownst to his current team or your current coach. The whole thing is just like, so LSU is leaning into the villain story, yeah, too, with everybody they've hired, yeah, and how they've done it.
2: Because like at the same, LSU tried to fire Brian Kelly for cause and very obviously tampered with the sitting head coach somewhere else.
1: Yeah. Yeah.
2: At the exact same time.
1: At the exact same time.
2: Two, I guess, with football.
1: Mm-hmm.
2: I'm thinking Kiffin and Will Wade.
1: Honestly, I was thinking Lane Kiffin when you said that. I mean, I know that Will Wade's well documented, but like since you brought up Brian Kelly, I assumed you're talking about.
2: Like, you can't Lane do Kiffin. Both. You can do one or the other, but you can't be like outraged at what you.
1: They have everybody's least favorite coach in the three major sports. That's the. I think that's true.
2: You might be right.
1: All right, I got to get out of here. Get prepared for Wimby tonight. Everybody enjoy Wimby. Do it. Take it in. He's an alien.
2: We'll be right back.

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1: You're looking forward to putting that in there, aren't you? Admit it.
2: It's been a second since I've played that liner.
1: I don't blame you one bit, buddy. All right, welcome back into The Drive here on 93.9 The Ville. Mark Ennis and Spencer here. Dave, out of here. So if you want to give us a call, you certainly are welcome to do so. I can report, according to Strebel himself and Tanner, he will eat the cat food next Friday. And I don't know why. We have to wait that long?
2: After school ends, I guess? Is it just he doesn't want students harassing him about it?
1: Probably is something vain like that.
2: It's something like he doesn't want to have to address
1: this. He's minimizing the amount of like direct heat he'll take over.
2: Yeah, because obviously we need the video. And that's going to get around.
1: So that's after the NBA deadline, the draft removal. It's 27th, right?
2: That might be a thing, too. If he's doing the stretch out where he's like, I just want to make sure he's not staying in the draft.
1: I think he's just putting it off.
2: I mean, or maybe he's, you have to give himself time to, you know, scout different cat food options.
1: All of these are great options. Every outcome that's happening here, like the idea of him like just preemptively eating more to like prepare, like steal himself for it, that's also great. Like, there's no way this goes badly for any of us. No way.
2: Yeah, it's not our fault. Hey, don't make dumb bets.
1: Think about that. He's got this. Still might lose Malachi Moreno.
2: I think he's going to be going pro.
1: It seems like it.
2: Especially if he's getting late first-round buzz. Now, I know mocks aren't everything, but, I mean, people that do the mocks, they're hearing things.
1: Yeah, that's the thing. Like, that's... That means somebody's saying it.
2: Yeah, the one of the funnier... I shouldn't say funnier, but, like, funnier outcomes, I should say. It was Kevin O'Connor with Yahoo had Malachi...

0: I go in 23 and JQ go in 24. So back to back picks.
1: David Kleinman. Acquaintance, I mean. Bob, thanks for waiting, buddy. Welcome into the drive on 9-10-0. What's up?
2: Well, hello. How are you on this rainy day?
1: Hey, buddy. What's going on?
2: Well, I'm just listening to you guys. And I wanted to talk about Kentucky basketball. It's kind of nice to see them falling apart in Pope and everybody in Big Blue Nation just going nuts. You know, they can't recruit anybody, and you know they've got this big amount of money and they're not getting anything. So and then getting Badunga, that for sure, that's great. I have two questions for you. First, about basketball. This Milan guy from Iowa State.
1: Yep.
2: Do you think he's actually in the picture, or you know, he's still declaring for the draft, and you know, would we have the money to pay him like $5 million? We've got a pretty big NIL budget or outlay as it is. And then the other question. This is the one really that I was calling about, was just, I couldn't even watch the baseball game last night. It is so, this is not the team that, you know, we've gotten used to with, Dan McDonald, except over the last few years, and the pitching has just been horrible. We were lucky that we caught lightning in a bottle with the baseball team last year going into the Final Four. What would you, if you were coach or if you were Josh Hurd, what would you do? Do you demand a coaching change, you know, of your assistant? We're talking about Roger Williams. Would that even do? Or is it, which I kind of think is more, you know, you're not getting the top players from the transfer portal, you know, for pitching. Although we had a great offense. We had a world-class offense. So I don't see that that's the answer, too. So it's kind of perplexing. So I'll leave it to you guys to answer, and you all have a nice day.
1: Appreciate it there, Bob. Certainly a lot of folks expressing a lot of frustration with the way this baseball season went, especially with all of the optimism with what last year's run did, and this being worse than in previous years where they've underachieved. Like, this was, they lost. Like, they were not a bubble team. You know, last year's team struggled down the stretch, and there was a lot of doom and gloom. But they were always going to be in the postseason. It was just a matter of sort of what kind of seeding and everything you're giving away. And then you had an unexpected run in the postseason, which was awesome. That's great. But this was just a season-long underachievement. And got the routinely being down 4 or 5 runs after a couple of innings, like regularly. And to have some pretty productive offensive players and pretty explosive offensive players, and to just not ever really be able to get what you needed against the better teams coming off the way that they finished last year. It just, this was a thud. And it is, you know, during football season, we said when we get to the end of the year, like the way things have gone wrong probably means there needs to be some changes. You don't just get to say we're going to run it back. And I think baseball's probably in close position to that, that you can't just say, like, we need to redouble our efforts. It's probably time to sort of peel it back a level and look at who and what's being done and what needs to be changed in light of sort of the way we do things now. Because this is not multi-year development ball anymore. It's just not.
0: That's the unfortunate reality is, like Dan...
1: And that's what he's great at.
0: Yeah, Dan strived at that. Like, we always had guys that... you could get that would be here 3 years at least, develop. Like, you produce so much. And, like, the pitching used to be, you know, the focal point of the team, I would say, in some years. With, you know, you had some dominant pitching arms, you know, that went first round in MLB draft. We don't have that anymore

Like, Dan Levis was a reliever last year, and I don't remember him being, like, fantastic. And then he was the Friday starter. Like, you throw me in a do-or-die game yesterday. Like, he had a fine year. I'm not going to try to pick on the kid there. But this all-around underachievement, when you had Tank Davis have the best season in school history, arguably. He's good. May win the Golden Spikes Award. He was ACC Player of the Year. And what do you have to show for it? You had one of the worst seasons of the Dan McDonald era. Can't say school history because there were some lean years before Dan got there. But, you know, you set the standard, Dan. And there's been underachievements. And again, I'm not calling for Dan to be fired. But Roger Williams, I think for years, he's been the ire for me and a lot of other fans. I just don't

0: potential kind of payoff there. And I don't, baseball just doesn't have that.
1: Yeah, baseball, like volleyball too, to a degree. Like, it's great when those sports are great for us. Like, we enjoy going to the games or watching them on TV. But yeah, there's no, the ROI is not there in terms of like revenue coming back, because like those sports, you know, struggle to break even some years, more often than not, probably. But like, Tank Davis, it seems by all accounts that he'll be coming back, which is a good get for Dan McDonald to build around him. But how much of your financial resources are you going to commit to him? Because you pay him whatever he wants. Like, he's worth every penny. We saw this year. But then does that take away from your limited resources to go get an ace, go get a reliever, go get, you know, some outfielders, go get some base dealers? Like, Lucas Moore, who I thought was a sophomore, apparently he's a junior. He's more than likely going to go pro wherever he gets drafted. You know, he's a speedster the last couple of years. Like, he was a guy that it's going to be tough to replace, but that's why we pay Dan the big bucks here. And that's why the financial commitment, that whatever it is, maybe you up it a little bit, but I mean, it's hard to say.
0: Eric Flanker's got work to do.
1: Yeah, like Kentucky basketball, like, you spent X amount of dollars on this roster and it underachieved. Like, if you're a Louisville baseball donor, like, I get being, you know, scared off because you didn't get the return on the investment this past season. It just was, it was a bad product defensively.
0: 81-50-93-9. That is the number if you'd like to get in here. 38-31-93-9 for the UPS jobs. Text line getting close to that that drop dead date with guys in the NBA draft. We did get the good news. Florida Berdunga has signed, has not made his withdrawal from the draft official, but it certainly seems like those two are two sides of the same coin. He's not going ahead now and signing with Louisville. He plans to stay in the draft.
1: I think, especially if Schriebel's doing this as a way to yield out of eating cat food, like, Berdunga would lose the, if he commit here and then, like, if he hadn't signed the paperwork, that's one thing, but, like, him to sign it, I mean, he'll be in a Cardinal uniform. I think most people have felt that way. It's more like, hey, he's going to get his feedback there. And also, like, test yourself against guys that are going to be playing NBA basketball. And again, I think he's kind of undersized for at least the five, maybe even the four spot too. But for college, like, I think there was a texter yesterday that brought up the Oscar Tshiebwe comparison. That's probably the best, like, comp in terms of, like, size and maybe what he can provide for us next season. I don't know what your take on that would be.
0: Berdunga is that?
1: Yeah, someone compared him to Tshiebwe. And I think you're both undersized.
0: Yeah, but he's a much, he's longer arms and, a much more explosive guy. Like, Tshiebwe was a little bit below the rim, but was just very strong.
1: Yeah, he could get boxy off of rebounds.
0: Yes, he strong and good, like, position, like, boxing out, like you said, all that, like, that stuff. Berdunga, I think, is much more athletic and above the rim. Like, I don't remember Tshiebwe as a killer lob guy or anything like that.
1: No, like, he could dunk, obviously, just because he's tall.
0: Not like Ali Khalifa. He could not dunk.
1: No, Ali could. I've never seen him.
0: No.
1: He'd been Simmons in those moments when he could have dunked. But, yeah, Flory, like, I'm excited to see what Shellstad and Berdunga work on this year in terms of lobs, because there's going to be a game, maybe it's Duke, maybe it's UNC, insert ACC opponent here, where they go in transition and we see a dunk that brings down the house, and hopefully it's to cap off, you know, a 15-0 run and we're running away with a victory against a quality opponent, which is something we did not see at all last year. And that's the thing that, like, Pat knows it. Like, he's not naive to the criticism that, you know, they, in the big games, we seem to wither. We didn't do anything except for Miami on the road, which I'm still surprised they won that game. But then a week later, you lost to Miami in Charlotte. But that road win against Miami was the biggest win of the year in terms of, you know, the name on the opponent and where they kind of finished the year.
0: Texture says, if you're Strebel's wife, how many times do you make him brush his teeth after eating cat food before kissing him again? This is a fair question. This, speaking to husbands out there, it is not advised to make this sort of bet. Your wife will be furious with you. Yes?
1: Was that how the live animal bet went?
0: Well, I didn't have to do it.
1: Okay, you never did.
0: Yeah, I was always safe. I'm telling you, man, I was always safe.
1: There was no moment of worry.
0: Oh, no, no.

0: It was great. I mean, it was NC State football. Give me a break. And then, like I said, they lost week one to South Carolina. It was great. Before I even went inside for Louisville and Purdue up in Indianapolis, I was already safe. No.
1: You have been marked safe from NC State football.
0: Everybody is, except for NC State fans. Now we wait, right? Momchilovich?
1: Yeah, that
0: was Bob's. Bob's question was the other part of what he had to say was about him. Look, I think Louisville is involved. I still feel like he wants to be in the NBA, and while I would love him, I think he would. It would make Louisville just an absurdly skilled and deep roster if they were to get him, and I'm sure that. It's probably actually, while it might feel like it's even more of a stretch, it's probably easier to get people to sort of come off of even more money when you're talking about what it would do for the roster. So I don't doubt the resources if they think they could get him, as long as it's not exorbitant. But Kentucky's kind of going to have to be exorbitant.
1: No, they're desperate. Like, I don't think St. Joe's is that desperate, but like they probably have a more of a defined role for him. Whereas for us, it's just gravy on top of this. Like, it's a great roster together. And again, I'm not going to say hang the banners or, like, you know, buy your Final Four tickets now, but you can dream if you get Momchilovich. You can dream now, but like, Momchilovich puts you over the top to where, like, Rossi will probably rank us in the 20s, but like, everyone else will probably have us top 5, top 10 in the country.
0: 81-59-9. That is the number if you want to jump in. So look, I think Louisville will try to stay involved there. I'm fascinated by the idea of him. You know, we had Wayne on yesterday, and Wayne was talking about like making sure guys understand that there's like a great place for you, and it might not be like the biggest place every time, but finding exactly like the right spot. I can't imagine having played for Iowa State last year against Kentucky and seeing how you were able to just melt their faces in that game. Like, they quit. They steamrolled them. It doesn't make sense to me how you turn around and be like, I want that. I actually want to be over there. I want a taste of what, like, we played against them and that was fun. I would like to be on that team.
1: Yeah.
0: Which worse. Next year,
1: especially if you're the teammate that did the infamous quote, which I forget who it was. I know we found him a few weeks ago, but you, if I'm that guy, I'm texting like, buddy, we know what we're gonna get with these guys, and maybe again, if he chooses Kentucky, that tells me he doesn't really care about winning, and maybe so. Like, he just wants to develop his game, go out there, get his numbers, and he doesn't care about winning. But if he comes to Louisville or St. John's, he wants to win and also compete. And again, he'll get paid really comfortably. He'll be fine. Regardless, but I mean, if he's the missing piece to a chance to make the Final Four or win a national championship, then again, by all means, do whatever you can to secure his commitment here to Louisville.
0: Texas says, after all the gravy halo talk earlier, I can't take the description of this being gravy for the roster.
1: I noticed when as soon as I said that, I was like, there was a talk about Dave where he said gravy, and I was like, that. Good call, Texter. I appreciate you listening in and catching that.
0: Texter, is it me, or is there just no buzz about Louisville in these offseason preview shows? I've listened to a half dozen or so college football podcasts, and not sure I've heard anyone mention the Cards at all. I want to come back to that, because I do have a little bit of a thought on that. But let's get Jay in here. Jay, thanks for waiting, buddy. Welcome into the drive. What's up?
2: Hey, what's going on, guys? What do y'all think the odds are, like, as far as us getting Milan? Like, do you think it's, you know, 60, 70%? I know it's just a kind of flip of the coin, but it just would be just, you know, epically funny. Not only would make our roster, you know, got to be top five, it would make it just even more funny that it's just, you know, the icing on the cake, getting it over, you know, UK, because, you know, right now, just on their forums and stuff like this, like, they're trying to do their best to now, you know, look at it like,

0: well, you know, look at our guys, like, compared to their guys, like, you know, they like trying to make it almost like their roster, person for person, is as good as ours, you know. And it's like, it would just, it would just be even better, just, you know, just feeling him. Another thing also, with Kelce, he just seems like he just has that motor and that drive. He knows that it's head to head like that. I just think that's going to pump Kelce up even more to get him, you know, because you can just tell off season, you know, his whole goal was like, you know, I know what we was missing last year and I'm hitting it hard. And he knows what the fans want. So, you know, I know for sure he's going to try to go at it 100%. So it'll just be hilarious if we get him. And on top of it, we would have like a completely loaded roster, you know. So what you guys think?
1: Yep, I appreciate the call there, Jay. Yeah, look, there's no denying, like, they are, it is a complete roster with, if you add him, because it's the best possible answer, or the best possible way to address the 3-point shooting, like someone being just like a dead-eye 3-point shooting guy. And at that position, what he adds there, Louisville would be right there with the other 4 or 5 teams that you are hearing about as favorites next year, with Michigan and Florida and some others. Like, that's, Louisville would be talked about that, like that, if they were to get him. But the really fascinating thing though is, like, I don't think you lower your expectation or your hopes too terribly much if you don't get him, but you can get. There's a lot more ways to get there if you do have a guy like him.
2: No, that's the thing. It's, I mentioned, like, the team can make the Final Four as currently constructed, but your odds, when if you get Munchilovich, it increases. Like, he raises the ceiling of the team, even though I think the ceiling is pretty high right now. Like, you can do a lot more with him because he makes you're more versatile on offense. You have another shooter, maybe even the best shooter that you would have on next year's roster with him. Because the team currently constructed, like, they have some shooting, but it's not going to be, you know, bombs away like this past year's team was. But if you get Milan, maybe, again, not going to be like last year's team, but you'll get up the shots more so with him on the court.
1: He would just, the best thing about him is the, you know, being able to be a 3-point shooter at that spot, like, just creates a ton of natural space for Bedonga to work, and they will need. They'll need that. That'll make them that much more potent. All right, take a quick break here. Be right back on The Drive on FM Louisville.
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1: Welcome back into The Drive here on 93.9 The Ville. Mark Ennis, Spencer Brown here. This is pretty great. About an hour ago, do you remember Maurice Spates? Played for the Sixers for a while in the NBA.
2: I remember the name.
1: Played at Florida.
2: Don't remember his Florida days.
1: You do remember that?
2: I do not remember his Florida days.
1: Yeah, that's he was at Florida. I think he was like right after the Joakim Noah Horford team was like the next big thing. just tweeted out, after 18 seasons, I will be returning to Florida with 2 years left to play. He's played like a whole NBA career.
2: I saw a graphic that was Shaq is going to St. John's now. It was like his whole graphic of all the teams he played for.
1: Well,
2: like,
1: somebody made a Gorgui Jangwin going to play for Minnesota. Like the Golden Gophers.
2: Oh boy.
1: And it was like the committed on three graphic with all the arrows with like all of his NBA teams on there and everything, and then Golden Gophers at the end.
2: Now the RJ Lewis one yesterday with the Jazz and the Celtics logo being on there, it's like, buddy, like you could have stayed in college last year after being Big East Player of the Year. Like he was in a trade for like Georges Niang last year when Niang was briefly in Boston over the offseason. Like you've been in an NBA trade. So was James Nagy though, and that didn't matter with him. He went back to college. It's like, I understand, like, I think injuries hampered RJ last year. That's why he didn't play a game for the Celtics at all. But, like, you can't go back. You already have gone pro. It's just a bad look. And, I mean, we talked about at the end of the 4 o'clock segment. Will Wade doesn't care. He's going to be the villain in college basketball, but he's not even a good villain. It's like a Looney Tunes villain out here where he's trying to do everything that's slightly illegal.
1: It's funny. I wonder if, like, he, because coaches will push the envelope, but they usually try to maintain a little bit of semblance of order, and like that they respect the rules generally, even if none of them do all the way. And he's just running roughshod, and coaches are like, you're going to ruin it for all of us. The Jeff Goodman clip, you know, of him citing anonymous coaches who've reached out to him. Basically, coaches are resentful. Like, you're going to get this taken away from all of us.
2: What if Nate Oates is the anonymous coach?
1: It's probably somebody at NC State, hell.
2: I mean, it might be a jaded NC State.
1: What if it's McMahon got fired for
2: like,
1: him?
2: Yeah, he's like, wherever I go next year, I cannot get anybody to come play for me. It's like, well, you flamed out at LSU. You know, you were good, Murray. Hey, McMahon goes back to that kind of level. It's just like, what if Will Wade, he assembles this roster together, and then the courts, you know, strike it down. It's the middle of June, so you have like 11 guys, but you go down to 3 guys now. Like, you're testing the chances here, and if the obvious outcome happens, you're screwed. I mean, I'm not gonna cry for LSU because you said to be shady with this whole cycle, but you're screwed if these don't work out for you.
1: 81-50-93-9, that's the number if you'd like to get in here. You know, I mean, LSU obviously doesn't care. Like, at all. About what anybody thinks of any of their coaches.
2: I mean, Ben Simmons could suit up again next year, and they'd be like, oh, you're back.
1: Would he shoot the ball in college?
2: No. Probably. I think someone said he was a champion fisherman now. on a bass fishing team. I don't know if that's true or not. Like, I could be getting God, but someone said
1: I want that to be true so bad.
2: He's on like a pro fishing team. This guy was a kid or third team all NBA like
1: that.
2: 5 years ago.
1: I want that. Can you get hurt fishing? I guess we'd find out.
2: Maybe
1: right?
2: If you're bad, you
1: what if he's like a fisherman, but he's like afraid to cast the
2: rod? He's afraid. He just sits back and let everyone else do.
1: He just reels it in. That's all he does.
2: Yeah.
1: He doesn't do any casting.
2: He tries to reel it in and he just falls out of the boat.
1: Why do we only see this in college basketball and not football?
2: There's protections in the NFL, too.
1: Yeah. Also, I

0: think it's embarrassing.
1: It is.
0: If for football, like, you have to wait 3 years. Mm-hmm. Like, that's a big piece of it, is that you have to wait 3 years out of high school. There's just, if every one of these guys making these kinds of plays was doing this after their junior year in college, we'd have way fewer of them, I think.
1: I think so, too. And, like, the only other sport that is somewhat comparable, like, if baseball, if a guy did, like, a independent league, that thing, where he was, you know, just, you know, traveling through the minors and never made it up yet. But we don't even see cases like that happening, but... I mean, maybe LSU will try that out, too, to try to get, like, semi-pro baseball players.
0: Should Louisville try and sign some Kings players?
1: No.
0: No. You didn't even wait.
1: Oh, because those...
0: No.
1: No, because, like, those guys...
0: Chandler Rogers.
1: These guys also left college.
0: Dude, some of them were Louisville.
1: Yeah, some of them played for Louisville, and some of them had actual stints in the NFL briefly. But, no, like... If a guy from the UFL tried to go back to college, like, oh, I guess we'll side-eye those guys, too. That's why I don't think LSU is going to win any of these cases. And if they do, then the sport is severely damaged. This is not good for the game.
0: There you go. All right, Jesse, thanks for waiting, buddy. Welcome into the drive on a Thunderbolt. What's up?
2: Hey, brothers. How y'all doing?
0: Hey, buddy. Mark, what's going on?
2: Hey, man, I'm glad... I bet you that Kelsey's got a good conversation that he's going to give to that shooter. He wouldn't be after him if he didn't, you know what I mean? He got a plan for him. And every recruit we've had, that's the first thing they said. I like the plan that he had for me. So I know he's got something to sell him, you know what I mean?
0: Yeah.
2: And I hope we get him. We got a Final Eight team right now, in my opinion. But what I'm happy about is that Kelsey switched, traded out his, assistant coaches. Because my only real complaint about, his style last year was his substitution pattern. And I always felt like, and of course we didn't know the behind the scenes stuff that was going on, but I think everybody had a complaint like, why isn't such and such in the game at this point? You know what I mean? So I think that with all this talent that he has now on the bench, and running through the lineup, I hope that, and he's already changed his mentality, it appears. You can tell me what you think, but I hope that his substitution patterns make some sense to, you know, to the real, observers, you know what I mean?
0: Yeah.
2: So you guys let me know what you think, but I think we got a great team, even if we don't get the shooter. I pray we do. If not, though, I think we got to make a hell of a run. But his changing out of the coaches was important.
0: Appreciate the call there, Jesse. Thank you. Texture says that Ben Simmons, by the way, is the owner of a sports fishing team, just like you thought. He doesn't actually fish.
1: Okay, so but he was still, I think the team,
0: he's like
1: did
0: Joe
1: win a championship.
0: Racing, right?
1: Yeah.
0: Like he's
1: okay, because I saw he has some ties to a fishing league. Right. Which,
0: I mean, whatever, right?
1: Own a bass fishing team? Okay. Do you have a coach for bass fishing?
0: Get into that. How do you, like, get the inkling that you're, like, competitively good at fishing? How does that happen?
1: I mean, you just.
0: Born into it?
1: Maybe you leisurely were fishing in your youth, and it's like, okay, we get better. I don't know. I thought there's something like in Florida that would be popular.
0: I mean, it could be. I think fishing is like cilantro. Like, you either really like it or it tastes like soap. Right? Like, it just doesn't.
1: Like, I've fished when I was younger.
0: Fish.
1: Yeah, I love eating fish.
0: Fishing does nothing for me.
1: I've done catch and release in my youth, but I never.
0: Probably when you say that. In my youth.
1: In my. But I've never, like, gone fishing, caught, and then, you know.
0: You don't get to say in your youth if you're in your 20s.
1: Okay, fine.
0: When Fair. I was, oh. You're still in your youth.
1: When I was under the age of 10.
0: When my kids were young, they used to say, like Charlotte would do this a lot. She'd be like, when I was a little kid. Like,
1: no, that's a little.
0: It feels like that to me when you say
1: like, it's like I'm nostalgic
0: for
1: things.
0: You just happened.
1: Yeah, it's like people that are nostalgic for things happened like 10 years ago. Yeah, it's like, No, you can't be.
0: Right.
1: No, that's not nostalgia. It's like you just want to go back to how it was when you were younger. When I was younger, I had done some catch and release fishing, but I've never, you know, caught a fish and then actually cooked the fish that I caught.

0: never done that.
1: I've never done deep sea fishing, Dexter. Never done that. I don't like deep sea anything. I don't do boats like that.
2: You've never been in a submarine?
1: That 20,000 Leagues Under the Sea ride at Disney World was like as far as you'll ever get me to do anything like that.
2: Yeah, no, that's the same here. I think it's like a Nemo theme ride now, but yeah, I've done that. And I mean, maybe once, but like I'm not.
1: I like cruises. Like yeah. I don't. You will not get me on a boat where I can't see the land.
2: Oh, you've never been on a cruise?
1: And I'm not doing it.
2: But that's a bug.
1: Pushing out with a freaking
2: The Honda virus.
1: That's not. I was already unsold as it is. I just it's a thing.
2: Yeah, they better clear that up by September because my family's going on a cruise in September.
1: I can't. The thought of it. Ugh. Makes my skin crawl. Like I have like a real actual phobia. I almost made a Matt McGavick kind of noise there.
2: Oh yeah, I'm surprised growing up in Florida that you have a fear of water.
1: It's
2: water, but
1: only water, right?
2: Yeah,
1: like water from the land doesn't bother me at all. I love to swim.
2: Yeah,
1: it's just it's the deep sea, like where there is no land anywhere.
2: I gotcha. Mm-mm.
1: Not about that, man. It's not meant to be out there. All right, let's take our last break. We'll come back. Wrap things up here. On the drive on Nathaniel.
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2: 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Texter points out the hypocrisy in me in having nothing to do with fishing, but Ennis just reads very long books about fishing, which is a great Moby Dick reference. And yeah, I'm a complete fraud.
3: You live vicariously through other people's fishing adventures.
2: I'm Ben Simmons. I don't want to do the fishing. I just want to read about somebody else doing the fishing.
3: Yeah, you tell me how you can fish. It's like me during college football. I like to sit back on my couch and watch people play football.
2: Yeah, I'm not trying to play football.
3: Yeah, I'm not good at football.
2: Nobody wants to see that.
3: Yeah, but you play football or you fishing?
2: Either. The ratings for me fishing would be terrible. Well, I don't know.
3: It
2: could be awful. That could be funny.
3: I don't know, because fishing is like a... If you're not catching anything, it just gets boring. You're just sitting on a boat all
2: Maybe
3: day.
2: I'd be mad. Like it'd be fun to watch me suck at fishing.
3: Like you just throw the...
2: I'm not that entertaining. Like, that's not... People don't watch that. But Ben Simmons sucking at fishing, I probably would actually watch
3: that. It's got to be a compilation. Like, just splice up like a 3-minute compilation video and I'll watch
2: just like
3: that.
2: Like 15 minutes of him just reeling in nothing.
3: I don't want to watch him sit on a boat or on the dock and just fish. I need to see the highlights or lowlights even.
2: I don't know how we got on this, but here we are. Kelvin, thanks for giving us a call, buddy. Welcome into The Drive. What's up?
4: Can you hear me?
2: Hey, buddy. What's up?
4: You hear me?
2: Yes, okay, sir.
4: Listen, you know what's disappointing about that baseball team? That baseball team's got the talent. That baseball team should have made the tournament. That's a good baseball team, and even the guys that was coming in from the reporters coming in watching them doing the fall. They that talent. They wouldn't have ranked them that high. That was disappointing. On the same day that we got those first two portal transfers, the guy from Kansas and the guy from Oregon, that's the same day we lost to North Carolina. And this is how close we was to winning that series against North Carolina, the number 2 team in the country. Number 3, we dropped the last strike. And then they came back and scored 5 runs and beat us. But all Jimmy Nugent had to do was squeeze that ball, and we'd have won that North Carolina series. And that's what's disappointing. We got guys that can throw 90, 95, 94. We got some talent on that team, and that's what's disappointing. That team should have made the tournament. It should have made it easily. Ain't no way we should get blown out by Morehead State, blowed out by Western, and all that crap. There ain't no way them teams should be beating us. That's all I got. Y'all have a good rest of your day.
2: Appreciate it, Kelvin. Yeah, look, I think a lot of folks, it really makes last year feel fluky. That's the big problem, is like they had the similar struggles last year, and then you cap it in a certain way. And it's like, that's the outlier now.
3: Like, it's not quite the NC State men's basketball Final Four run a few years ago, because that was out of nowhere. And,
2: right.
3: Keats had never
2: this
3: demonstrated.
2: This was an at-large team. That was not even an at-large
3: Yeah, like, Kevin Keats had never even demonstrated that he could take a team to the Final Four before. Like, McDonald has been to the College World Series several times, even to the Final Four, which is where they made it last year. Yeah. But last year's team, they at least had the pieces, and maybe it was like you just need to have that reset, although... You know, they lost first game ACC tournament to Pitt last year. I mean, Luke was talking about it yesterday. But, yeah, that team at least you knew was in the tournament, whether you thought that at the time and you thought they could make a run before.

0: beforehand was, you know, I didn't think they were going to make that run before it happened, but it did. But yeah, you kind of lost all the goodwill, or most of it at least, from last year's run. And that sucks because,
1: yeah,
0: like, we believe in Dan. Like, we've had him on several times. Like, he's a great coach. But there's questions that are raised that he's got to address this offseason if they want to make it back to Omaha anytime soon.
1: Well, and the thing is, like, we, you know, we talked a lot about how last year's College World Series run had a lot of similarities to the 2012 Final Four. But the 2012 Final Four, in retrospect now, really turned out to be something where it, somehow Rick figured something out. And it started with the end of 2012, but then the 2013 season, very high expectations, and you reached a new plane. Where the parallel sort of stop is, you have struggles all year, you have this crazy postseason run, and then you just go right back to what you were doing. That made you kind of a bubble-ish, you know, kind of team even a year ago. So I guess even worse. It makes it feel like you didn't figure anything out late last year. It was just flukish.
0: Yeah, like,
1: and I don't want to make light of it like that. But yeah, that's what it looks like. It didn't look like they figured anything out.
0: No, I mean, especially with, like, yeah, you lost Eddie King and you lost a couple other players that were key contributors. But, and again, like, anyone that watched any bit of the season this year, the bats were not the problem. Like, yeah. Tate set the home run record, set the RBI record.
1: Conference player of the year.
0: Yeah, like, he had a tremendous season. And Zion was tremendous as always. You had Byron Hott was making great plays on defense this year. But the pitching staff, like, it's not even the bullpen, like, the pitching staff as a whole, it was the glaring weakness on the team that, like, I don't know if any, there's no team ACC, maybe even the country that played us, that feared our pitching staff this season. And that's not going to be sustainable going forward. Like, because, like, when you have, like, Reed Detmers is your ace, or he's the play number two because your other, like, Bobby Miller's on the staff too, like, you have great arms on the team, and everyone's fearing both of those guys and the bullpen. You know, you have a birdie is closing it the season for you. Like, that, we need to get back to that, because I don't see an Omaha run in the future. But again, baseball's a sport where you get hot for a couple weeks and you're making a run.
1: Let's get Tim in here. Tim, welcome into the job, buddy. What's up?
2: Hey, what's going on, Mark?
1: Hey,
2: what's going on, Spencer?
1: Hey, bud.
2: Hey, I told Spencer I just wanted to call in and rip on Fat James Harden for a minute. because, like, if you watch, and I think a lot of people, it's such a lazy take to say, like, oh, they don't play defense in the NBA, or oh, the NBA sucks. Like, if you watch the Oklahoma City and San Antonio game the other night, that was, like, world-class basketball. The defense was sick. Like, the young guards for San Antonio cut off that corner pass so many times and jump passing lanes, and there was a lot of swapping in and out of defenses. And then you watch the other game that everybody went to sleep on, and it goes back, like, I remember I texted you in Biscuit, like, people forget, like, Paul George got traded, and they got, Jalen Williams, Shai Gilgeous-Alexander, like, three other first-round picks. They still have a first-round pick for Paul George. But if you consider what, like, OKC did, because, like, you remember they had the big three was, what, Harden, Westbrook, and Durant?
1: Yep.
2: And I always get this mixed up. I can't remember if Durant won one title or two with Golden State. That's a Spencer question, too.
1: Two.
2: Like, none of those guys, like, I always felt like Westbrook gets a little bit of a bad rap for the career he had for such, I mean, what do you have, like, triple-double for, like, four or five straight years, which I don't care how you are. He just wasn't a great shooter in a time where the outside shot was, like, such a representation of, like, your skill level. I mean, he's still around, but all of those guys have, like, accomplished nothing other than Durant's 2 years in Golden State. And I think I read that, like, Harden, Westbrook, and Durant have played for, and no matter what you think the amount of teams is, it's more than you think it is.
1: You are forgetting one.
2: Yeah, they've played for, like, 16 teams or something like that between the three of them since then. And if you throw in Paul George, that's, like, another five or six. But, like, it's just wild that was, like, the big super team, the big three, and they have kind of rebuilt and have such

0: young, such a good squad. And then you've got Harden, and if you look back, because he's probably going to be in, he's going to be in the Hall of Fame.
1: Yep.
0: But if you compare him to like people like Dominique and Charles Barkley from the back in my day age, that people were like, they never won anything. God, I mean, it wasn't because of a lack of effort on those other guys. Like, nobody's ever going to say, like, man, James Harden really, you know, his luck wasn't on his side. Like, the ending, like, for the end of, like, time, my lasting image of James Harden is going to be his out-of-shape butt laying on the floor, getting it all sweaty, and then that other guy coming through and slipping on it in the last series and losing the game because he was rolling around like a whale on the floor, getting sweat everywhere, and then his own teammate slipped on it before there was a ball stoppage and turned the ball over. It's like, you got to sit back and wonder, like, with James Harden, because he's obviously skilled, if he had cared about his body and, like, working hard on little things, like, how good he could have been. Like, it's totally like, he's like a beer league pitcher from like the 50s when, like, you could be completely out of shape.
1: It's like Chuck Wepner.
0: You had enough skill to be good.
1: Yeah.
0: That's like what Harden is, but it's current day. And it's just like, it's a shame that, like, Donovan and Evan Mobley and Jared Allen, like, who are, you know, fine players, got like an anchor that has to play 30 minutes a game. And that they did this trading for him. But, you know, they're learning their lesson like everybody else who's ever done this. Take care, gents.
1: See you, buddy. Add to it, like, he's the foul merchant and not a great free throw shooter.
2: Not anymore, at least. Like, back in the day, when he was with Houston especially, he did the, you know, they had to change the rules because he kept kicking out. And, you know, they had the landing space foul because, you know, he would kick out and then land in, on people's shoes, which is dangerous, obviously. But yeah, like, he kind of cost him a game yesterday because they were, like, I think
1: he misses too many free throws.
2: Yeah, like, he was split the free throws. Like, it was the 1 point in that 18-1 run, which I think stretched to 22-4, whatever it ended up being.
1: 44-11 run to end the game.
2: That's not going to, like, again, I think they'll get at least, I thought, I picked Knicks in six before the series. I think it might go five just because, like, that was one of your wins there.
1: You need, yeah.
2: Like, that's, yep. Like, they beat you twice, essentially, there. I think they'll, I think they'll win one of the games in Cleveland. I bet, like, New York, like, the way that game ended, I think momentum carries in the game, too, and it's going to be ugly. But for tonight, how do you see that Spurs-Thunder game going tonight?
1: Spurs are 5-1 against the Thunder this year.
2: Yeah.
1: I'm sticking with them until Wimby comes back down to earth.
2: See, Dave's going to hate me if he's listening. I'm going Thunder. I think it's just because I don't see him losing, going down 0-2 at home. Maybe that's been looking way too much into this, but because I know they have the number, but I think I don't see the Thunder going down 0-2 at home. But I mean, Wimby is special. Like, if he has a tremendous game again, and, you know, is Fox playing? I haven't seen an update on him.
1: I haven't seen any other.
2: But I mean, Harper can hold his own. Castle can hold his own. They're not afraid of the moment.
1: No,
2: but
1: no.
2: I'm gonna lean Thunder. Just, I think it evens up the series. Go into San Antonio.
1: It'd be fun. Especially when, just like, Wimby is entertaining. If you've been sitting out, just truly, like, you will have never seen anything that looks like that on your screen ever. I promise you. All right, that'll do it for us. You've been listening to The Drive on 95 The Bull. See you.

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0: and start a business. The other helped him start a family. 50 years later, Tire Discounters is still owned by Chip's family, living by the golden rule, which means the Wood family treats you like you want to be treated, like family, but without all the bickering, of course.
1: After a thrilling...

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1: Napoleon Solo and Paco Lopez have won the Preakness!
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4: Welcome to the Cardinal Insider. Sitting in for the vacationing Jody Demling for the next few days, I am Michael McCammon from Cardinal Authority. Appreciate you taking some time to hang out with us as well. Plenty to get through today in the R&B Roofing and Remodeling Cardinal Insider. Louisville baseball unfortunately saw its season come to an end in its opening game of the ACC tournament. No hope for these Cardinals to get a selection when the NCAA postseason comes around in a few days and the selections are made. The Cardinals' 2026 season is done. And so we're going to dive into that. We saw some spectacular moments throughout the 2026 season. We'll touch base on some of those and some frustrations as well. What's up next for these Louisville Cardinal baseball team? We're also going to talk a little softball. We're going to talk a little golf. Talk a little men's basketball. Great news coming out yesterday as CBS Sports 247 Sports reported that the top-ranked prospect in the transfer portal, Flory Badunga, has signed with the Cardinals. He's been at the NBA draft workouts in Chicago. We'll talk a little bit about that as well. Jam-packed Cardinal Insider. Got a little bit of it all. Card fans, catch every play with a cold pour from 1020 Craft Brewery, now serving fan favorites like 1020 Light, 1834 American Premium Lager, and Storyteller IPA. 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And I'll tell you what's good is Louisville Athletics, and we're going to chat about it for the next hour or so right here on the Cardinal Insider. Appreciate you locking it in with this. Coming up, let's talk a little baseball. Disappointing season for Dan McDonald's Cardinals, without question. We're going to dig into it next on the Cardinal Insider.
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2: Check it out. Welcome back to the Cardinal Insider. I am Michael McCammon from Cardinal Authority, sitting in for the vacationing, well-deserved vacation for Jody Demling. He'll be back in his seat, bringing you all the latest news and notes from across University of Louisville Athletics next week. So make sure you keep that on your schedule, but I do appreciate you taking time out of your schedule to hang out with us as we discuss what's the latest happenings, what's going on. And something that's going on or not going on anymore, really, unfortunately, is University of Louisville baseball. They saw their 2026 season come to an end on Tuesday night. Did you stay up that late for the first round of the ACC baseball tournament, Louisville versus Pitt? Louisville, the 11th seed. Pitt Panthers, the 14th seed. Did you stay up for that one? This was the fourth game of the day. And even if things go on time, there's always a hiccup here or there, and it's going to push it back a little. So it was pushed back a little. I've seen worse. But eventually the Cardinals and the Panthers took the diamond at Charlotte. And before there was an out recorded, Louisville the home team, Pittsburgh coming to the plate first, facing Louisville starter Wyatt Daniel-Levitz. Before an out was recorded, it was 5-0 Pittsburgh. Many were shaking their heads. But I tell you what, tip of the hat to Wyatt Daniel-Levitz, because he got a visit from Roger Williams, as he should have early on, as Pitt was doing whatever they wanted to do to jump out to that 5-0 lead, including a 3-run jack to cap the 5-run first for the Panthers. But Daniel-Levitz calmed down. He struck out quite a few in a row. But that momentum on the mound for the Cardinals was short-lived, as Pittsburgh scored 16 runs. Three crooked number innings. A 5, a 6, a 4. You're not going to win much. The offense, they tried to do their part. Down 5-0 early. They put up a 5 spot in the second to tie it up. And you're thinking, okay, here we go. It's a start over. Things are even. Let's see who can do what. Well, it was Pittsburgh. They did not slow down. And again, beating the Cardinals 16-8 to end their regular season. Louisville finishing the season, a team that began 2026 amongst the top 10 in at least one of the national polls. D1 baseball had the Cardinals way up there, and rightfully, you would understandably so, coming off a Final Four finish the year prior in Omaha, which was a bit of a magical run. Last year, let's not forget, had its own issues. Offense not really being part of it, but the pitching staff certainly was a roller coaster, but kind of came together. Everything kind of clicked and sparked there at the end as Louisville got through the Nashville Regional, got the opportunity to host a Super Regional as postseason magic worked out there for the Cardinals, and then went and did their thing in Omaha, making it among the last four teams remaining out there. So you can understand why there was high hopes. A lot of guys coming back, a lot of power, a lot of ability at the plate coming back from that team. You can understand why expectations were high. Expectations in reality never met. The opening weekend of the season, Louisville dropped it to Michigan State. We're talking baseball, not football. That's not a series Louisville should lose. They go down to Texas. I tracked them down there, hopped in the car, made my way down to Arlington, Texas for a fantastic

fantastic event. They're going down to Houston for something similar next year. I'll be there. And you saw some good, you saw some bad. Good at the plate, the not so good on the mound. And that's how the season has continually gone. So last night's loss to the Pitt Panthers, 16-8, was basically the 2026 season for these Louisville Cardinals in a nutshell. And really, as it has been the case for all of most of the season, I mean, you could point to a number of things. This was it's a team effort. I mean, you could point offensively to some struggles Louisville had in games, getting hits with people on base with two outs. I mean, there's been multiple games where the offense has struggled in those situations. But the underlying consistent story, if you're talking struggles for the 2026 Cardinals, has been out on the mound. Again, last night we saw that. As mentioned, and if you were watching, sorry to make you relive it, but five runs in the first before the first out is recorded. It's hard to overcome that. Starter Wyatt Daniel-Levitz ended up going 3.1 innings after giving up those five quick runs. He rebounded quite a bit. He ended up striking out seven, walking just two. He did give up a pair of runs later, which ended up ending his evening through

0: He gets a couple strikeouts, as does Aaron England, who works 2.1 innings, giving up a run on three hits. That's respectable. And then Zane Stahl finally gets things done. And he's the last guy to take the mound. Gives up a hit, but nobody scored on him. He's the only pitcher that did not give up a run against the Panthers in that ACC tournament opening loss for the Cardinals. So let's count them. Walks I'm referring to. 5, 7, 8, 9. 9 walks issued by Louisville pitching last night. Those 9 were issued by 4 of the 6 pitchers that took the mound for Louisville last night. That's not the consistency that you want, but unfortunately that has been the consistency for Louisville all season long. So it's going to be, every offseason is important, especially in this era of NIL and the transfer portal as movement in a team and landscape and personality and can change in an instant. This is a very important offseason for Louisville baseball, without question. Yes, they went to the College World Series in Omaha last year. I was there, had a fantastic time as they stayed longer than just about any other Cardinal program team had done before them. All coming, of course, during the Dan McDonald era. Really had really enjoyed watching the Louisville offense this year. I mean, Teg Davis, ACC Player of the Year, school record, ACC record for home runs, school record for RBIs. It is shameful that he was unable to continue on at least one or two more games into the ACC tournament and at least get an opportunity to swing the bat during such a historic year for at least one or two games in a regional. It's shameful, really. So close to 100 RBIs on a season. Would have done it. But really, what an unbelievable season that it has been to watch Teg Davis have the year that he has. Certainly deserving of ACC Player of the Year. Certainly the MVP for these Louisville Cardinals this year. Has been a joy chatting with them many times throughout the year as successes continued to pile on. Here's a quick snippet of Teg Davis following the moment that following the game where he set a new school record for home runs. Caught up with him after that one. Here's a quick snippet of that conversation.
1: Let's start with the big day in number 26. I mean, how's that feel to set the school record for home runs in the season?
2: Oh my gosh. Yeah, it feels pretty damn good. I never thought I'd do something like that coming in here, so it feels good to have done it. So I just got no words right now.
1: In between innings, they kind of announce it, get a nice standing ovation, tip the hat to the crowd.
2: Oh yeah.
1: Any chills? What's that moment like when you're getting recognized?
2: Yeah, I'm a big softie. I cry at a lot of movies, but I shed a couple tears during that. It was pretty cool. Just the love I get from the city and the love we get from the city. It doesn't go unappreciated. Just so much fun being out there. I got to tip my cap to them. It just felt really good. So I thank you all, Card Nation.
0: Davis again, ACC Player of the Year, also an ACC First Team selection. Zion Rose also getting ACC honors. Byram Hott also getting ACC honors. Griffin Crane also getting ACC honors, and all deserving of them. Wish we could have seen Zion Rose propel this team into the postseason. A lot of exciting things on this offense. Hope to see as many as possible return to this offense. But again, such an important offseason now underway for Dan McDonald's program. They've got to fix what has been consistently an issue in recent years for these Cardinals, and that's been out on the mound. No longer, or in recent years, we have not seen a weekend rotation where opponents kind of had fear in their eyes every time they came to the plate, whether it be Friday, Saturday, or Sunday. And some years, even on Tuesday, many years. Need to get back to that. I believe that's where the main focus and effort will be. At this moment, I think there's a reason to be confident that many of the offensive stars for the Cardinals in 2026 that would come back to college for another year, I think there's a reason to be a little

0: confident that the bulk of those will. Now, again, transfer portal, NIL era, things can change in an instant. So cross your fingers as this offseason progresses for Dan McDonald's program. Hopefully we could see some really talented arms continue to develop, the ones that do come back, and see some talented arms join via the transfer portal, impact arms, guys that could take them out on a Friday, a Saturday, or Sunday, and make an opponent fear when they step into that batter's box. So this is clearly an important offseason, as they all are, but obviously championship aspirations and expectations are the norm now for Louisville baseball, and Louisville needs to fix a few things to make that expectation a reality again, which I think is quite possible. But again, to do so, very, very important offseason has begun for Dan McDonald's program. We'll be back in just a few moments. You're on the R&B Roofing and Remodeling Cardinal Insider.
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0: Biggie. Welcome back to the Cardinal Insider. I'm Michael McCammon from Cardinal Authority, sitting in for Jody Demling. Appreciate you guys hanging out with me. U of L Health Fraser Rehab Sports is the official sports rehab provider of the Louisville Cardinals. 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U of L Health Fraser Rehab Sports, the official sports rehab provider of the Louisville Cardinals. We were talking Louisville baseball before in the previous segment. We're going to continue to roll that over. We need to hear Dan McDonald's comments following.

0: following his team's ouster from the ACC tournament and putting a period, exclamation point, whatever you want to call it, at the end of the 2026 season. We'll get to that real quick. But first, we were talking some Tage Davis, and I need to give you his final numbers on the season. He's just one of three Louisville players to play in all 57 games. He started all 57 of those. Hit .355 on the season. That's a team-leading batting average, .355. Had 82 hits, 10 doubles, had a triple, 34 school record, ACC record, 34 home runs, school record, 98 RBIs. He scored 68 runs, in total 82 hits. He had 196 total bases on the season, an .848 slugging percentage. He was walked 36 times, hit by pitch 3 times. On base percentage, .443. Had 3 sacrifice flies for good measure. And, oh, by the way, he was 4 of 4 on his stolen base attempts. He's pretty dang good. Hopefully, fingers crossed, you can't see him, but my fingers are crossed, trust me, that we can see Tage Davis back in a Louisville uniform as a junior, which will certainly be his final year on the college level before heading off to what is likely and most certainly, I would think, going to be an exciting professional career as well. Another great professional career coming out of Dan McDonald's program here at Louisville. So a fantastic season. I'm glad I was able to have a front row seat to it throughout the 2026 season. But as mentioned, following last night's 16-8 loss, Louisville head coach Dan McDonald talked about his team's dismal performance against the Panthers and the end of the season. Here's Dan McDonald visiting with the media in Charlotte.
1: And even just on the mound, the battle back from Wyatt, yeah. You know, he gives up 5 before he gets an out, and then he didn't give up a hit over the next 3 innings. And so, you know, just allowed you to kind of stick in the game. And that says a lot just about who he is as a kid and as a pitcher.
2: Yeah, and we ran him out for one more inning because he wanted it, and we thought, you know, he looked good at the inning before, and thought, yeah, he could give us another 0, and he just hit a wall, and, you know, he wasn't throwing strike 1 in the first, and they put together good swings, and they had a lot of hits, and but we hit a wall. It was at what, 4th, 5th, 6th inning, I think we walked 8 guys in those 3 innings, and that's kind of just, it's been the disappointing theme of the year. I just think when you look at this club and the superstars and some of the great years guys had, we can't hide from it. I mean, we came up really short on the mound, and most importantly, we didn't throw enough strikes. We weren't in the strike zone. I think we walked more guys as a pitching staff than our offense walked. And I've never been a part of a staff that I could recall where our pitching staff walked more than opposing pitchers walked that lineup that we have. And that's just something that just has to be addressed, because you cannot win in college baseball when you don't throw the ball consistently in the strike zone. And if you look at the line score tonight, I think we have similar hits,
1: mm-hmm.
2: right? They got 12, we got 10. They made 2 errors, we made 1. They scored 16, we scored 8. Well, yeah, it's because the big crooked numbers, I think we walked 3 and 3 each inning. And that's you can't have that. It's just really hard. It's really hard to win in baseball, especially in college baseball with the aluminum bat. And so, things we just have to address and moving forward. I really like a lot of our young guys. I like some of the young arms, but we obviously have to address some of these areas because it just that's not championship baseball, and we're a championship program, and we got to get back to that.
1: When you say address, are you talking about things in terms of like on y'all's end in terms of like the coaching staff end, or are you talking about or as well as
2: everybody.
1: I mean, or both?
2: It's everybody. I always say we're accountable. It starts with us. It starts with me as the head coach.

0: It starts with our coaching staff. Obviously, your players want to be accountable. I mean, they're the ones running out there. But, it's hard to win in college baseball like that. And so, you know, there'll be several meetings and there'll be some heart-to-hearts, and we have to address it. I mean, it is what it is. I mean, it's not fun for our players, not fun for our fans. You can't win in college baseball, you know, and I don't know if you can win at any major level without consistently throwing the ball in the zone. I think that pitching staff might have 100 less walks than we have. The pitching staff, like that, I mean, it's a glaring, ugly number that, you know, like I said, we got too much talent and too much pride, and what the expectations are for the kids that are coming here. They're coming here to win championships, and they're coming here to go to Omaha, and that's not championship baseball, how we played and really how we pitched this spring.
1: As far as, you know, some of the, it was kind of fun towards the end of the game to see some of your, you know, stars that have been here a while kind of come through with some big hits, just in terms of kind of some last collegiate at bat type things, and just kind of go out in style, whether it's Zion with a hit, Lucas with a hit, and, you know, just guys who have meant a lot to this program over the last 3 years, on and off the field, and just kind of showcasing it, even, you know, when it looked like the scoreline was working against them.
0: Yeah, there's a group of players that I'm super proud of. They got better. They played their tail off. They did get to experience Omaha. And yes, you mentioned a couple of them, and Lucas Moore and Zion Rose. I mean, they're ready for the next level. What Zion did in a shortened season this year was impressive. Obviously, what Tate Davis did, and we had some guys give us some really good numbers offensively. But yeah, super, super proud and blessed of Zion. I mean, he stuck with us through some tough times, and he showed his loyalty. But, you know, he got better, he worked his tail off, and he's ready. I believe he's as ready as most kids that I've coached. Professional, hard worker, talented. Yeah, I think he's got a chance to play this game for a long time. And that's, you know, that's our message to these kids. Man, we'll help you get a degree. We'll get after it. We'll win a lot of games. And they had fun. I know there's a core group of guys that had a lot of fun. Yes, there was a lot of frustration this year. Like I said, guys got better. They grew on and off the field. And so I'm going to look forward to following them, as they cross the line into pro ball. And we got a handful of juniors that are, probably on the fence. We'll see what happens. And really like our freshmen and sophomores, and got a good group coming in. So I feel good about the future. I think the future's bright. Man, we got to roll up our sleeves and we got to work, because this is not a feeling that we want to replicate again.
1: And what are some of the main things in terms of in the next, kind of probably player meetings and whatnot throughout the rest of this week or however that goes? And then I'm sure, there'll be some turnover, whether it's, them doing it or throughout some conversations you guys have. And then, the work never stops, right, for a college baseball coach.
0: No, roster management is always at the forefront. There's a core group of kids. They know we love them. We push them. We coach them. I think they feel good about this program. They learn a lot about life. And as I tell them, in pro ball, when you're with an organization and you go through a tough year, you can't just jump ship. You got to dig in, and like Zion, and like guys did, Tucker Bibben and Forbes and Klein, and you got to help turn the ship. And so we got a good core young group that I think they're committed to getting us back on track. And there's a fine line between winning and losing. I mean,

0: There's a fine line. And unfortunately, we were on the losing side more often than we should have been. And so we learn, we grow. But these kids know, man, we're all in. These coaches work their tail off. Our support staff works their tail off. And, you know, we'll plan to win the day. We'll get back to Louisville tomorrow. And then it's a lot of meetings and a lot of, you know, planning for the future.
1: I always appreciate the opportunity to chat with Dan McDonald. Just listening to Dan McDonald, I appreciate how upfront, how honest, how direct he is in his words about his team, himself, the struggles that they had this year, and moving forward. Always great to listening to Coach McDonald, and it won't be long. We'll be listening to him talk at the leadoff dinner, but from now until then, a lot of work needs to be done to make those championship expectations a reality in 2027. When we come back, we're going to talk a little softball, we'll talk a little golf. 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

0: 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The good play continues for the University of Louisville men's golf team, which after 2 days of play were in second place at the NCAA Athens Regional. Their Cardinals are 19 under as the final round began. Cooper Claycombe carded an impressive 5-under par 66 on the day, putting together a bogey-free front nine and ending with 6 birdies and just 1 bogey on the day. He's 8-under overall, sitting in a tie for fourth place as the final round began. Easton Johnson got off to a hot start, posting a bogey-free front nine and ending the round with a 4-under par 67 to move up 25 spots on the leaderboard. Warren Thomas and Brady Smith are neck and neck, sitting at -4 and -3, respectively. And Andrew Tan has his steady carding over 1-over par 72 on the day. Louisville will play one more round going on Wednesday, which started at 8 a.m. The Cardinals have a tough outing, and they're doing quite well. They're looking for a top-five finish to advance to the NCAA championships for the first time since 2021. So going into the final day, Vanderbilt was atop the leaderboard at -22, followed by Louisville 3 strokes back at -19. 5 strokes behind the Cardinals was Auburn. Then Georgia and BYU rounded out the top five. Best of luck to the Cardinals as they continue and finish up their event down at the NCAA Athens Regional. Congratulations to University of Louisville softball sophomore Madison Pickens. She was named a second-team All-American by Softball America, the outlet announced on Tuesday. Pickens, an NFCA first-team all-region selection, emerged as one of the top run producers in the country this season, totaling 74 RBI with 86 hits. Her team-high RBI total is first in program history for single-season RBIs, surpassing Marissa Becker's 60 RBIs back in 2016. The sophomore led the team in batting average, setting a new single-season record with .457 average. She also led the team in slugging percentage at .777 and home runs with 11, extra base hits with 34, and total base hits with a 146, while adding 19 doubles, 4 triples, and 12 stolen bases on the year. Whew. That's a good season. The left fielder was also named to the All-ACC first team this season after leading the conference in batting average with a .494 clip in ACC play. .494! She received ACC All-Tournament honors after hitting .500 with 4 RBIs and a walk-off double in Louisville's win over NC State. Congratulations to Madison Pickens for being selected a second-team All-American by Softball All-America. With baseball season coming to an end on Tuesday night, there's a few stars we're not going to see in the Louisville uniform anymore. Zion Rose, Lucas Moore, Byram Hott. I mean, guys that are exhausting eligibility and or headed off to the Major League Baseball draft. Had a chance to chat with all three of those guys following the last home game. It was a win over Virginia, so spirits were high. All three impactful in that regular season ending win for the Cardinals. Not really anything to boast about for Louisville baseball, because aspirations are certainly much higher than ending the regular season on a positive note. But it was great to be able to chat with the guys about and get their thoughts on what it was like to be at Louisville, to be a Cardinal. Of course, all three of them enjoying the run to the College World Series last year. Here's what Zion Rose had to say about his time as a Louisville.
1: Yeah, I'm super grateful, man. Super grateful for these seniors. Super grateful for everybody here, all the fans that showed up all year. Grateful for the coaches. Just grateful for everybody, man. Grateful to be able to play at this program. Such a great program, historic program, man. And just to be able to be on the field, man. We all know if we're going to come back here, another time. So I'm just grateful to

0: know, have an impact on today's game and just play another game with my brothers.
1: Rose battled some injuries, was overcoming some injuries early on in the season, so we didn't get to see him impact the early portion of the schedule, but still, what an impactful season he had. He appeared in 36 games, 35 starts, hit .417 on the season. Absolute star for the Cardinals from the moment he arrived in Louisville to the moment that he departed, and certainly going to be exciting to watch his progression from the Major League Baseball draft and into the bigs, because you know Zion Rose is headed to the bigs probably sooner rather than later. Here's comments from Bayram Hott, who spent 2 years at Louisville and has had a fantastic season this year, hitting .330 on the year. Again, one of three guys to play and start all 57 games, joining Tague Davis and Lucas Moore for that notable, honor for the Cardinals. Here's Bayram Hott kind of reflecting on his decision to remain with Louisville following its run to the College World Series last year instead of hopping back into the transfer portal.
2: Fantastic outing. Final day playing at Jim Patterson Stadium. I think you were 4-for-4, home running. Just talk about this experience, final game here today.
3: Yeah, you know, I try not to think about it too much, especially with all the pregame stuff. You know, you still got a game to win. You guys still got a series to win. And we have everything we want in front of us. So just got to take it one step at a time. But, you know, everything I've done in college baseball, you know, I'm really happy with. I don't do it enough, but looking back at what I've done, you kind of always look at yourself after a game and think about what more could you have done, what better pitches you could have swung at, what plays you could have made. But, you know, just tonight I think I'm going to take some time to think about the good things I've done and the fun I've had and the guys I've met along the way. So, yeah.
1: Lucas Moore, certainly another one that will be remembered for a long time for Louisville baseball fans. And heck, his face is already out on the All-American wall. In three seasons for Louisville, he's got a .317 batting average and obviously known for some crazy speed. Guy has just stolen bases left and right, finishing his career with 107 total stolen bases for the Cardinals. Here's Lucas Moore kind of reflecting on his time with the Louisville baseball program.
2: Last moment for the regular season here at Jim Patterson Stadium.
4: It's awesome. It was really cool to have success on a day like that. Fans came out and it was awesome. I think my mom's a little bit more worked up about hopefully my last game here than I am. I mean, I've appreciated all the times throughout the years. It's been awesome. Obviously, it makes me pretty upset, not upset, but sad to kind of go out just because how much I love this place. And I would love to do it again, but unfortunately, or hopefully not, it was awesome. Yeah. Awesome day. Fun day.
1: When we come back, we'll talk a little Louisville men's basketball hoops. Let's talk some hoops. What do you think? Great news coming out yesterday. We're hearing that Flory Badinga, the number one prospect in the transfer portal, who committed to Louisville back in mid-April, he is signed with Louisville. Let's talk about that when we come back. 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
3: Welcome back to the Cardinal Insider. I'm Michael McCammon from Cardinal Authority, sitting in for the vacation. Joey Demling, I'll be hanging out with you Thursday and Friday as well, so mark that down. I know you're looking forward to it. Jody will be back the following week. U of L Health Fraser Rehab Sports is the official sports rehab provider of the Louisville Cardinals. 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Hey, before we get into the basketball talk, as I promised, let's do a little football recruiting talk. As the month of May winds down, that final weekend of May, it will twist into June. That begins official visit season. That first weekend, or that final weekend of May, as June begins, there's going to be quite a few high-value, priority recruits being hosted by Jeff Brohm and his staff over at LNN Stadium and the Howard Schnellenberger Complex. Of course, the visits also include an opportunity to kind of get to know the city a little bit better. They'll go out to eat. They'll get to see downtown and, you know, and go to potentially like maybe Churchill Downs or the Muhammad Ali Museum. Different great features, and there are many that the city has to offer. Obviously, they'll spend some time one-on-one with the coaches and their positional coaches and things like that. Some of them are committed to the Cardinals. Some of them are guys Louisville would like to have committed and put into their 2027 class. And when they get it going the first weekend, there's going to be 14 of them. About half of those, I think, at this point are guys that are committed to Louisville. So if you're in that group, expect to have a number of guys, no matter which direction you look, kind of twisting your arm, kind of nudging you a little bit. Hey, come join our class. So we'll have complete coverage of that at Cardinal Authority as those official visits begin. Exactly who's making the visits. Once they finish, what they thought of it, if anybody made the decision, obviously we'll have the breaking news as well. But you could check out the current lists of all the guys currently slated for official visits during the coming week. So busy time coming up for the Louisville football coaches. They're also going to have their camps coming up soon, which gives them an opportunity to see kids from throughout the state and throughout the region, and even some will come across the country to show their talent and potentially earn a scholarship offer. So busy month coming up for sure for the Louisville football coaching staff. And certainly the Louisville men's basketball staff, as well as all the coaching staffs, they're always extremely busy. But in regards to recruiting, it's been crazy busy for Pat Kelsey and his reassembled staff. Brought in a couple of new associate head coaches. And from the get-go, from the time, the moment that Louisville was ousted of the NCAA tournament, the focus, not that I had a one-on-one sit down and asked him directly, but if you look at every move that Pat Kelsey has made since the end of the regular season, looks like defense

0: offense. No, he's not going to get away from his offensive philosophy. And why would you want to? I mean, there's some exciting play there. But it seems like with almost every single step, and especially in the transfer portal, well, even before the transfer portal, in the two new staff hirings, and then into the transfer portal, defenses look like a priority from the get-go. Am I right? You look at where Pat Kelsey went direct as soon as the portal opened, straight to the Big 12 Defensive Player of the Year, Kansas center, Flory Badunga. He and Jackson Shellstead, an Oregon point guard who battled some injuries last year, but an elite point guard, the two of them in Louisville for a visit together playing cornhole and baseball. You know the story. The two obviously committed. Badunga, though, however, had put his name into the NBA draft and was going through the NBA draft camp combine up in Chicago to get feedback on just where his game stands in relation to others that are in the upcoming draft. And I believe that it was the initial ESPN mock draft had Badunga as a second round pick. His measurables, we'll talk about that a little bit. But the good news, as was reported by CBS Sports and 247 Sports, Matt Zenith and Chris Hummer, was that Badunga had signed with the Cardinals. He committed back in mid-April. He's now signed with the Cardinals. That's big news. The number one player in the transfer portal putting pen to paper and saying, yeah, I'm coming. It's a big moment. Now, it hasn't been officially announced by the school, but we're feeling pretty good that Flory has made that decision and inked his name on the paper to make it official, officially official. However official, how many officials do you want to put in there? There's a lot of official talk going on right now. But that is certainly an exciting moment because you see that roster, the nails are being put in for that 26-27 roster. And like I said, defense wins, and Badunga is certainly one of the many stars in that Louisville transfer portal class, which ranks, obviously, number one in the 247 sports rankings. So a lot of exciting times to come. I'm looking forward to seeing 2026-27 get going. I think Pat Kelsey has assembled a great staff where you've got a great mix of a powerful and thrilling and exciting offensive philosophy, and now you've got some defensive structure and some defensive architects with the transfer portal veterans coming in that have the resume to be defensive stoppers, while also continuing to elevate their game. Oh, 2026-27 is going to be fun. First, though, we got to get to football season, then that's going to be a blast as well. Hey, I'm looking forward to covering it all. Looking forward to talking to you again tomorrow. Sitting in for Jody Demling, I am Michael McCammon. 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

0: Welcome into another edition of Louisville Sports Live, the city's longest running all UofL sports talk show right here on 93.9 The Ville. I'm Ethan Moore. He's Taylor Lynch, Eli Lane Train behind the glass producing this effort. You know, we do at LSL, all things UofL football, basketball, and recruiting. And we're going to be hot and heavy with Louisville football, basketball, and recruiting. But T-Money, we're going to lead off, pun intended, with a little Louisville baseball and the Cardinal Nine.
1: Yeah, I mean, another disappointing end to the season for this squad. I mean, it's kind of what we've come to expect, unfortunately, over the last five seasons. I mean, last season, obviously, was kind of the outlier in that, making that magical run that they made to Omaha and had a little bit of staying power. But this year, it was the same issues that we've seen in previous.

0: deficiencies. It was pitching, being unreliable. You had a team that routinely put up double-digit scoring efforts, and it just was not enough for them to overcome the fact that their pitching was unreliable. And it's been the same issue for the last several seasons, even with that historic run to Omaha that they made last year. Pitching was still a problem for this team. And it's something that they're going to have to address in the offseason. It's something that they're going to have to figure out in terms of the makeup of the roster, the makeup of the coaching staff. It's all things they're going to have to address.
1: Yeah. And so there was something that was posted on Twitter last night from Mark Hebert, 502. You know him from his WHS 11 days. I think he maybe does some communications too for you. Yeah, we got to get the mics a little. That might be the better mic for you there. We'll get that straightened out here in a minute. Yeah, there's a little bit of like some noise in the background, some echoing a little
2: there
1: bit.
2: There we go. All right, so everybody missed my whole take about baseball, but that's okay.
1: I heard you.
2: All right.
1: But Mark Hebert, and I want to give him credit for tweeting this out, and this just speaks from the number-wise, the numbers of the problem with Louisville baseball, and it's not the offense. It's not the hitting. Now, there were times this season where the offense didn't click on all cylinders, but here's the issue. It's with pitching. This is where Louisville baseball ranked, Taylor, in the ACC in ERA and walks this past season, and there's 16 teams to play baseball in the ACC. 15th in ERA, 16th in walks. Last year, trip to Omaha and another College World Series for Coach McDonald. 12th in ERA, dead last again in walks. 24. 13th out of 14 in ERA. Walks much better. They were third. And the ERA and walks in 2023 weren't terribly bad. Fifth and seventh, respectively, there. But what's glaring is over the last 3 years, the ERA and the walks, when your team is next to last or dead last, that's not a recipe for success. And we've seen it over and over again. And before we delve into this any deeper, like, this is from a casual fan perspective. Okay, I'm not Creighton. Mm-hmm. You can speak
2: right.
1: Want to know who the middle relievers are?
2: Yeah,
1: like
2: that's not our thing.
1: But as a casual Louisville baseball fan and a Louisville fan overall, I mean, hell, we did post game shows for the College World Series last year. It was fantastic. It was awesome when the Cardinal Nine is rolling in the summertime. It's awesome. But the common denominator in the program's, well, I don't want to say downfall because they still made it to Omaha last year, but the slippage,
2: yeah,
1: has been the pitching. And with that, the pitching coach, Roger Williams. And Dan McDonald is the GOAT of Louisville baseball.
2: Absolutely. Built it from nothing.
1: He is the architect. He deserves a statue. He deserves his name on the baseball stadium when it's all said and done at some point. He deserves his name on something having to deal with Louisville baseball. But at the same time, something has got to change with your pitching coach, with the pitchers you are accumulating, and then how you're developing them. And the resources as well. We have no idea what type of NIL resources are going into the program.
2: But how many times have we heard that?
1: You know, Aaron Flaker does a fantastic job supporting that program as well, so he's due his props.
2: That there was going to be, you know, renovations and a new indoor facility and all of these things that we were told were going to happen and have been told were going to happen, and we've yet to see them.
1: Yeah.
2: I mean, that's an issue, that when you're out recruiting and you're trying to recruit against these SEC schools that have just an embarrassment of riches when it comes to facilities, and you're trying to compete against that, it's difficult. Even with teams in the ACC.
1: Yeah.
2: I mean, when you look at Jim Patterson Stadium in terms of seating capacity and amenities and stuff, it's a little lagging in the rest of the ACC. And again, you don't, obviously, I mean, Louisville has a

0: portion of diehard fans that are season ticket holders that are there every single game. And for those fans, Jim Patterson Stadium is plenty big enough. But you don't build a stadium for those reasons. You build it for the regionals and the super regionals and the times where you're going to pack it. Just like we said with Cardinal Stadium. Like, we didn't expand it to 60,000 for Murray State. We expanded it to 60,000 for Clemson.
1: Right.
0: Same thing.
1: Right.
0: But that has to hurt in terms of the arms race that we're in college baseball. And this is a pivotal time right now for this baseball program. You know, we need to get a run like we had 2013, 14, 15, 16, where you're winning 50 games a season and you're, you know, putting up stats and putting guys in the league, and you've got Henry Davis, the number one pick, and it feels like we are far removed from that, but really we're not that far away from it.
1: No, not at all. 300 walks, Taylor. Over 300 walks this season alone. I mean, that's absurd. Yeah. And so
0: it's not sustainable.
1: You go from preseason top 10 to not even making the NCAA tournament. I mean, it's a failure of a season.
0: Mm-hmm.
1: But certainly the ship can get righted. But if you don't make any changes and you keep doing the same thing and expecting different results, like, you're not going to get where you need to be. And that is back into Omaha, hosting regionals, hosting supers. And, you know, I'm also, you know, I can understand too that we can't expect that every single year, but like,
0: but that's the level of expectation that's been built with this program.
1: Mm-hmm. So, you know, whether it being a regional or a national seed, like, that's not going to happen every single year if you're a national seed, but you should be able to make every year the NCAA tournament with the Louisville baseball program that McDonald has built. And that's the frustrating aspect of this, is when the pitching has been the issue. The numbers bear that out, that there has been no changes with the types of pitchers brought in.
0: Yep.
1: And the coaching of the pitchers. That has to change. Look no further than the basketball program. Pat Kelsey jettisoned his top two longest assistants because he needed to change things up a little bit.
0: Yep.
1: McDonald needs to change things up.
0: I mean, you mentioned being ranked where they were in the preseason, and then to come to open the season at home, which Louisville hasn't done that frequently here of late. They normally open in a tournament or something, but they open at home, and you stumble out of the gates losing 2 of 3 to Michigan State. And I didn't check to see what Michigan State did the rest of
1: I don't think they're a tournament
0: the season, but I don't believe they are a tournament team. And you took two. Yeah, they're 23-31.
1: Terrible.
0: I don't foresee them getting to the NCAA tournament at all out of the Big Ten. And that's a team that you lost to 2 out of 3 to open your season. They beat Purdue 8-4 in the first game of the Big Ten tournament, and they will play Iowa this evening. Or they are playing Iowa right now,
1: actually.
0: I can't
1: wait for that matchup.
0: Yeah, I know, right? But that's my point. Like, you can't have these preseason expectations and then stumble out of the gate and then not be able to kind of pick yourself up and right the ship. And they had their moments this season. Obviously, getting the series against Clemson was huge. You know, taking the series at the end of the regular season against Virginia, that's a nice little morale boost, but you'd already put yourself out of any type of contention for an at-large bid and needed to make a run in the ACC tournament to even get into the NCAA tournament. And unfortunately, you had what has happen again against Pitt last night.
1: And Pitt's a bum team as well. 14th seed in the ACC tournament. You got smacked. 60. You gave up 16 runs. You had 11 walks, I believe. I mean, that was just, it was a carbon copy of this disappointing failed season that we saw last night. Louisville got down

0: series where you played Michigan State and, you know, they're not any good and you allowed them to take two or three from you. You only won one ACC series. I mean, that's just that, you know, it's not good enough. And again, we're not going to sit here and give you in-depth coverage of Louisville baseball because we don't do that. But as Louisville fans and casual baseball fans, like, it's frustrating when they're on TV, Taylor, like, I'm watching it.
1: Yeah, absolutely.
0: I'm not watching all nine innings. I'm not going to sit here and say that I do that. But, like, you see the same thing over and over again. Last year, they were able to turn it on at the right time with yes. their bats.
1: Yes.
0: This year, you just had your offense. I mean, I think I saw something there with the average well over 8 runs a game.
1: It's
0: just like you're 30-27, and then you had a losing record in ACC. It's just some of the teams you lost to are bums. Again, you lost every single ACC series except one. I mean, that's not Louisville baseball.
1: Well, they did
0: have to do something different.
1: Let's see. How many? Let's see. Their conference record was 13-17. So they won the series against Notre Dame.
0: But I'm mistaken. Then they won two ACC series.
1: Yeah, they won the series against Notre Dame. They lost the series against North Carolina. And you got run ruled.
0: Yeah, that's terrible.
1: In the North Carolina. 11-1. And they called it in 8 innings. You lost the series to Pitt. We talked about Pitt. You lost the series to Duke. You lost the series to Stanford. You lost the series to Cal. You split with Western Kentucky. I mean, I know it's not an ACC series, but and then you did out of the blue get the sweep of Clemson, and follow that up by getting swept by Wake Forest, losing the series to Miami, and then salvaging the series at the end of the year against Virginia. So three ACC series that Louisville was victorious in.
0: We'll see.
1: Not good enough, though. Well, not by any stretch of the
0: imagination. And that speaks to how close I follow Louisville baseball, because I said they won one series.
1: Well, I mean, look, you weren't that far off, because this is, but still, we're splitting hairs here. One series, three series.
0: Not good enough.
1: It's not what we've come to expect. It's not the standard that's been set here.
0: Right.
1: And, yeah, I mean, things need to change. Things need to change from a recruiting standpoint and the types of guys specifically on this pitching staff that we're bringing into this program. And, you know, I don't know exactly what the NIL looks like for Louisville baseball, but I'm sure more of an investment wouldn't hurt.
0: Yeah, it's fair to say.
1: I think that they are going to be. Do I expect them to be right back in the thick of it next season? Of course, because that's the level of expectation. Do I know if they will be? Based on the trend,
0: I mean,
1: with last season is the outlier in the last several seasons.
0: Unfortunately, you're correct.
1: And that's normally been the opposite.
0: Mm-hmm.
1: A season like this would be an outlier. But the last couple of seasons, this has kind of been, you know, what we've seen from this program.
0: Yeah. So I think it's all of what we talked about. I think it's the NIL. I think it's the talent or lack thereof as it comes to the pitching staff. I think it is the pitching coach. All of those aspects of this are to blame for how bad Louisville was pitching this year, and thus how disappointing this failed season was. Again, top 10, you have a lot of talent. Zion Rose could be a first rounder.
1: Yep.
0: I hope that they can hold on to Teg Davis, but he can command whatever he wants.
1: Oh, yeah.
0: He's a great kid. He spoke earlier. I heard him talk about how he just loves the program and the atmosphere. So he doesn't appear that he's going to be dead set on just going to some SEC program that's going to offer him, you know, double what Louisville can. I think if Louisville's offer is attractive, that he would stay, and you build around him. But offensively, you're going to lose Lucas Moore as well. But offensively, it hasn't been the issue. It's been the pitching. But if there's no change in your pitching coach, then you can't have

0: much confidence that that side of the ball is going to be any better because of the stats that we just gave you over the last 3 years and really five of the last six. Bear that out with the amount of walks, amount the just free bases, the free passes that this pitching staff has given up consistently. This is not a one-off. And so very disappointing that Louisville will not even make the NCAA tournament. Certainly that is not to the standard that Coach McDonald set, and hopefully changes are made going forward that can get this program back on the track and getting back to Omaha as well. Certainly the transfer portal has produced some successful results for that program, just like for Pat Kelsey's basketball program.
1: Yep.
0: T-Money, where do you think, in shifting gears to basketball now, mm-hmm. and I know that we don't know the ins and outs of all these other teams, but where do you think, with this roster right now, where would you put Louisville? Like, what range?
1: I think they're going to be a top 10 team.
0: As it stands even right now.
1: Even right now.
0: Okay.
1: I think they're a top 10 team.
0: Fair enough. That'll work. I'm not going to get too much of an argument.
1: Yeah, you add a few other pieces that are still out there and may be out there.
0: Yes, yeah, so
1: they pull their names out of the old NBA draft.
0: So I think Louisville right now for me is probably around the 12 to 15 range solidly.
1: Okay.
0: Could be better. This is definitely a second weekend team. This is definitely a team based on the talent as it stands currently that could make some noise and get to a Final Four. I know we beat the drum of the second weekend expectation. I'm going back to that this year. Absolutely. The minimum is a Sweet 16 with this roster. And then when you spent the type of money that you did for this roster, you're going to have to produce those results. And I think certainly this program is poised to do just that. Floyd Badunga, of course, news came out yesterday that he signed with Louisville. Of course, he committed back on April 12th, but he signed with Louisville. Now, Taylor, he has not officially withdrawn his name from the NBA draft, but you could ascertain that if news came out that he signed with Louisville, I mean, it's a formality.
1: He's connecting the dots.
0: Exactly. So he gives Louisville the best center in college basketball, if not top three. I think Louisville's front court is going to be super stout. Perhaps, again, we talked about it last week. I would, if I had my druthers, and you don't get Amila Masinovic, mm-hmm. Momcilovic. I do think right now he wants to stay in the draft. And if you've heard him speak, I mean, he's brutally honest. He's like, my focus is on staying in the NBA draft. Certainly, if I do take my name out, I don't like my feedback. I'm sure there'll be some schools out there that would take me, and there's money to be made there. But I definitely think, Taylor, this is a situation to where if Momcilovic gets anywhere near type,
1: he's got to hear something he doesn't like.
0: Correct.
1: He's got to be firmly told, like, hey,
0: yeah, you're not in, because he's not a first rounder.
1: No,
0: maybe with the guaranteed money in the second, early in the second round. But he is a kid that would take less money and play in the NBA.
1: Yeah, I get that vibe.
0: So it is between Louisville, the team up the road, and St. John's. If he were to... What are you laughing at?
1: I just think of what would happen. The meltdown that would ensue east of here.
0: Oh, it'd be a chef's kiss.
1: Oh. Should he decide to take his name out of the draft and then commit to Louisville.
0: Oh, dude.
1: Like,
0: meltdown. Meltdowns of epic proportions. Meltdowns.
1: Nothing
0: city.
1: Better.
0: wouldn't that be something?
1: I mean.
0: And then you go from, like, your arch rival were to get somebody that you were super, that you're definitely going to overpay for.
1: Yeah, because number absolutely.
0: One, well, you have the money.
1: You have the money, yeah, because you didn't get anybody else.
0: Yeah.
1: And, so you got a lot of money to spend.
0: But also something he mentioned when speaking was that he wants to play for a contender. And along those lines, if he goes back to college, I mean, the team up the road is not a contender. And I would argue maybe St. John's isn't as well.
1: They haven't had as great
0: No
1: luck in the transfer portal, as I think a lot of people expect.

0: expected them to.
1: So out of that trifecta of teams, Louisville seems to be the one most suited to define a contender.
0: Right.
1: And he would, I mean, Louisville's the top four team, the Final Four contender off the jump in the preseason if Momcilovic were to commit.
0: Absolutely.
1: You have additional size.
0: What's that rotation look like, bro, then?
1: Bruh.
0: What's your starting five look like if Momcilovic is in the fold?
1: I mean, you're going with Badunga. Momcilovic at the four. Knox at the three.
2: Yeah.
1: Woolley at the two. Shellstead at the one. Flugaris would be your sixth man.
2: Yeah.
1: Ikeezy, first center off the bench. I mean, a five-star.
2: Darn.
0: Just an embarrassment at that. I mean,
1: Montgomery coming off the bench in the backcourt to be your defensive, heater.
0: That's an embarrassment of riches if that happened.
1: And, but still, I kind of get the vibe that there would be some air let out of the balloon. And I hope I'm wrong. This is not me. But I do get kind of the sense that if Momcilovic stays in the draft, there could be a little bit of the air let out of the balloon. But, oh, man. But this is not a sure thing at all. Like, he is a possibility. But I would not define that as, like, likely by any stretch.
0: No.
1: He wants the NBA. And if he goes to college, Louisville was one of his three suitors. But if he has his druthers, like you said, if he hears anything that he likes, anything at all, like in his wheelhouse, then he's going to stay in the draft. He does not want to come back to school to make $6, $7, $8 million, whatever it is.
0: Right. But I agree with you. I think it's got to be, like, his grade has got to be an early second round grade, because if he's,
1: for some sort of guaranteed
0: money, if we're
1: money,
0: talking late second round, he's going to make more money in college than he's going to make at the NBA.
1: Oh,
0: but you're right. I get the vibe.
1: I mean, he could be a late first round pick, Taylor, and make more in college.
0: Yeah. But I agree with you. I think he's the type that he just wants to play in the league.
1: Yeah. And speaking of the league, Ryan Conwell had a workout for the Golden State Warriors today. He's played, looked like he's played his way into a solid second round pick.
0: Yeah.
1: Can't remember the last time Louisville's had two NBA draft picks. It's been a minute.
0: Mm-hmm. I
1: have to look that up. But Mikal looks to be solidly in the top 10. The mocks have him anywhere from, what, 6 to 8, 6 to 9. I would love to see him in Atlanta. That would be a good fit. I wouldn't be too keen on him going to Sacramento. And I've seen Conwell solidly in the 40s. And you've seen some people, Taylor, get some guaranteed money in the 40s in the NBA draft. Would probably split some time in the G League, but that would be fantastic. And that would be another feather in Kelsey's cap. He's yet to have an NBA draft pick. I would expect to see him in the green room with Mikal.
0: So?
1: Well, he went up to Chicago to see both Ryan and Mikal.
0: Oh, there you go.
1: For the NBA combine.
0: ESPN mock draft today has Mikal going 9th to Dallas.
1: Oh, I love that. I could get behind that. Do they have the second round?
0: They do. So let's see. Let's get down here.
1: Lawrence, hang on, buddy. We're going to get to you here in a second as we open the phone lines at 8150-93.9.
0: Okay, here we go. Second round. Ryan Conwell, 44. Oh! Biscuit.
1: The Spurs.
0: The Spurs.
1: Ooh. Oh, he'd love that.
0: Biscuit would love it.
1: Let's do it. It's the last Alec Gorgie played for the Spurs.
0: 44th pick.
1: That's right where he's been in that 40 to 49 range. So
0: Flory Badunga, 42nd to San Antonio, if he stayed in the draft.
1: Oh, yeah. Well, okay. That's where we want. We want to see him in the 40s. But I do think it's a formality that he'll take his name out of the draft officially, still that he has not. But again, news yesterday.
0: Momcilovic, 38th to the Bulls.
1: That would keep him. I think if he's in the 30s, he stays. Because it's all about the fit for him. You get a shooter in there,
0: mm-hmm.
1: I do think he stays. Texter says,

0: We won the Virginia series too. Is Taylor in the bathroom at the opening of the show? Yes. He was not. In fact, he was here. We got that situated. A texter said, is T. Will and Earl the last time two draft picks for Louisville? I'll check that out, but you probably are right. It's been a while. What was that? Oh, was that 09?
1: Also, speaking of the team up the road filling their diapers, Malachi Moreno projected 36th to the Clippers.
0: I think if he's at 36, he's back. He's got to get a first-round grade.
1: You never know.
0: Well, I saw he tweeted out the eyeball emojis yesterday. I'm sure he's, you know, trying to work BBN up in a lab. I wouldn't see him doing that if he was going to leave. That would be the ultimate troll move. Texas texter said, or maybe Siva and Gorgie. Yes, you're on to something there. Gorgie.
1: 2009 was the last time that Louisville had two players selected in the NBA draft.
0: Federal.
1: In that year's draft, Terrence Williams was selected 11th overall by the then New Jersey Nets, and Earl Clark went 14th to the Phoenix Suns.
0: That's right. But I feel like this texture is correct with Siva and Gorgie. Siva was drafted by the Pistons, I believe. I think it was like the 55th pick, and Gorgie. Can you check?
1: Maybe that's the first. Maybe that was the last time they had two first rounders.
0: Ooh, yeah.
1: Yeah, because you're right. Gorgie went in the first round in 2013 with the 21st pick to Utah, and Peyton was in the second round with the 56th pick to the Pistons.
0: Good job, Texter. You are correct.
1: And then in 2015, Scary Terry with the 16th pick to the Celtics, and Montrez with the 32nd pick in the second round to the Houston Rockets.
0: So that was, never mind, sorry, Texter, good guess, but 2015.
1: Yep, and then Louisville's had one pick in 16, one in 17, one in 18, one in 20, and one in 21.
0: All right. So, looks like for the first time since 2015, Louisville will have two players drafted.
1: Mm-hmm.
0: Good. All right. Loyal Lawrence, thanks for waiting, buddy. You're up first on LSL. How you doing?
2: I'm doing good. First off, I want to say Misa Hines Allen is balling right now.
0: For the Fever?
2: I'm watching the Fever game right now. But I got nothing against Willie. I think Willie's a good player. But if Louisville ends up landing, I ain't going to even say this, whether he's like Russian or something like that.
0: Imam Silovich. Just call him Eminem. Well,
2: yeah, we're probably going to have, if he comes to Louisville, that's going to probably be a crazy name to say at the Pope game all season long. But if he comes to Louisville, you got to look at that starting lineup way different. Willie is going to probably still play a lot of minutes. But if he comes Louisville, he got to be your starting small forward. And you got to move your boy who came from Arkansas to shooting guard. Because if you look at the Atlanta, you got what? 6'9", 6'9", 6'8", 6'7", 6'1". At the big long lineup. And plus you got guys already coming off the bench who are big and long too. Basically, everybody was claimed that Louisville don't play no good defense. Don't bang in the front. Well, Pat Kelsey made that happen now. Now you just add this guy on the team, probably come in to be a shooter. Cause mainly to me, that's what I've seen so far. That's what he is. A shooter. A guy come in, get his own buckets and probably, shoot around, 35 to 37% from three. So, basically, the offense is going to be wide open for the guy if he comes to Louisville. And plus, I'm throwing it out there. I think Montgomery is going to be ACC Defensive Player of the Year next year.
0: Let's get it.
2: Because the guy cares more about playing defense and trying to get his team involved. Yeah, he may not go out there and put up like 30 to 25 points, but Louisville needs a locking down defender. If Montgomery could be the guy who guards the best player on the other team,

0: irritates him. Because if you got Montgomery doing that, then you got other guys who can get off. Like, plus, I ain't going to believe anybody committed unless I hear it from Jody first. Jody, when Jody says somebody committed, that means they committed. That means they signed. Because this week, Louisville got defensive linemen on the commitment.
1: Oh, yeah.
0: Because I don't know if he's going to be on the team this year or next year.
1: It's next year.
0: But
1: Josiah Fields, you're correct.
0: It's hard to tell sometimes, Ethan, because so many kids are reclassifying. They can be on the team this year. They can be on the team next year. They can probably be on the team 3 years from now. Reclassifying, I don't know how things are now because I haven't been in school for, 20 plus years? Yeah, I'm that old.
1: Feel that.
0: But the way Pat Kelsey's setting this team up is great, even if they don't get them MM guy, I think he still has a backup out there that we don't know about. Because you got 3 spots left. And if he does get that MM guy, I think this is going to probably be it for him adding more guys from the team, unless you get 2 more guys who walk on the team.
1: Yeah, I think we're getting close to to that point, Lawrence. Thanks for the phone call, man. We're glad you're doing well. Hopefully, it sounds like, forgive me for asking, but everything went okay with your last checkup?
0: Yeah, I have to see that. They're supposed to call me when I'm supposed to go see a dialysis doctor.
1: Okay.
0: Because they want to see if I'm having trouble with my prostate now.
1: Okay.
0: So I'm supposed to be getting the X-ray next week to see if the tumor has gotten smaller or if it's starting to get more bigger. I want to know until I see my cancer doctor probably by next month.
1: Okay.
0: So but next week I'll probably get an X-ray to check what's going on inside me, because normally I don't get my update until I talk to my doctor.
1: Fair enough. Okay.
2: We're sending good vibes, Lawrence.
1: Brett, prayers your way, buddy. Thanks for chiming in. We'll talk to you next week.
0: All right.
1: Yeah, I like Lawrence's. Lawrence has been more businesslike. He'll just speak his facts.
2: Absolutely.
1: And then, all right, see y'all.
2: Yeah, drops the mic.
1: There we go. 8150-939 is the number. Michael is up next on LSL. Hey, Michael.
3: What's going on?
1: It's been never a dull moment in Louisville sports, baby. The off season is on and popping.
3: Yeah, well, I've been sick for 4 days, so sinus infection. You know, he's got surgery or whatever going on, and I got tick problems. So, just trying to kind of recover from that. So, I think, I was so worried about Badunga. I mean, I know he wasn't going to leave, but it was still a worrisome for me.
1: Sure.
3: To know if he's leaving or not, you know, whatever. But he's coming. He's official. He signed in. We got a bully. We finally got something.
1: Mm-hmm.
3: This is another thing I want to say. When Chris Mack was our coach, the first year when he had Christian Cunningham and that one other guard, what was that one other guard's name? He couldn't shoot the ball well, but he could play some defense. He had...
1: Was it Quan Four?
3: Yes. He had the dreadlocks.
1: Yep.
3: I'm going to tell you what. If y'all think that Montgomery's going to play defense, I'm going to have to see that compared to the Quan Four. Because Quan Four, man, if he was with this team, oh, man, this team would be unstoppable with him. Because him and Montgomery's defense, if y'all think, because I haven't, y'all probably watched him more than I have, because I never even noticed of the guy. But if y'all think he's got the defense and Quan Four, he has a great defense. If them two played together in this time, no telling how good we would be, because... you never forget that Quan Four, man. He can play some D.
1: Yeah.
3: I mean, he go at it, he get at it, and all that, whatever. But moving on to the now. So some updates on the TBT. I'm sure y'all probably got some updates on that sometime.

0: today talking about it. Is it okay if I talk about it?
1: Sure, absolutely. We're going to have a TBT draft here later on as well.
0: Well, Edgar Sosa's playing. So, he's like 38 years old, man. I mean, we're getting ones back in the day, it seemed like even more. And it's like, well, if you're going to do it, just go get Taekwon Dean. But I think they need some, like, younger talent. They need, like, Raynon Smith to make it more of a crowd coming because, you know, he's a fan favorite. I think they should get Ryan McMahon. He's a fan favorite. And then, you know, David Johnson, Montrez. I know he'd be playing in the Big Three, but, you know, last year he played in the Big Three and he drove all the way to Louisville just to play.
1: Mm-hmm.
0: So, and then I heard he got a ticket. I'm like, what? That's, well, he's probably a speed demon anyway. And I think we should get E-Fab and Chucky. We can't get him because didn't he play for the Raptors?
1: Yeah, he's on that two-way deal, so yeah, he's definitely not going to be jeopardizing that.
0: He definitely ain't coming unless something was to happen and, you know, something was to happen. But I think he's too good to be now on a team because he's good. He's really the best one. But, like Fab and hell, even go get Javon Hadley. I don't know what he probably played overseas, but I mean, go get him. Go get Malik Williams again. Get some younger guys that are going to be playing. You know, you don't want to get the ones that are getting too old. But I mean, like, you know, Earl Clark. I thought maybe he would bring some heat a little bit last year. He really didn't do much, but you know, try to bring him back maybe. But you know, I want to see the young talent kind of come in there and kind of help out the old talent. But you know, I did hear that Edgar Sosa won a championship with his team that he played with. Obviously he's still playing pretty good ball, obviously. I'd love to go see that. The TBT is supposed to be the best out of three, and Louisville plays in Kentucky, and then it goes to Louisville, but you gotta win two games to win, so if Louisville wins, they go to the regular elimination TBT. So, that's what I got yesterday on the drive. So, it sounds like it's going to be exciting. At least we get to watch some basketball, right?
1: Before
0: the actual season.
1: Absolutely. So, and I like the new format, Michael. I really like that. I mean, it's going to gin up some interest. It's late July, so we're going to be starving for, you know, something to go to.
0: Yeah. And, you know, I'm bored out of my mind. I'm not – okay, I feel bad for the baseball team, yeah, but I am not a baseball person. I mean, that's just not my forte. Basketball and football is where it's at. So, men's basketball, women's basketball, and the men's football. So, I mean, I hate seeing them go out like that. It's disappointing. You know, they did lose a lot of pieces, it seems like, from last year, because I did kind of watch them when they were in, you know, in Omaha and the Super Regionals, whatever. They did lose a lot of pieces, but hopefully they keep that Tag Davis guy, because I've been hearing a lot of good things about him, you know. But, you know, going back to basketball, with the TBT, you know, before the season, this would be a good thing to watch because, like I said, I'm bored out of my mind. I don't know what to do. I've been playing a lot of open gym and all that stuff. I'm just like, you know, and I'm thinking, you know what? The TBT's coming up, so here we go. So this will bring out the excitement, and then hopefully Badunga and all them will be there. I'm sure they'll be there.
1: Oh, yeah.
0: So that will get – hopefully they'll get the fans, you know, kind of like fired up and, you know, being ready for the season. You know, that's like a prep games for the TBT to kind of get us ready for the new season. So that's exciting. I'm very pleased with Pat Kelsey of finally turning things around, getting good defensive coaches from Florida, because that Florida defensive coach obviously turned that team around real quick. And then getting the guy from Clemson. So with the team that we got and the coaches that we got, it's going to be even more fun than it was the last 2 years. Yeah. So just buckle up and get ready. Go Cards. See y'all.
1: Let's do it, Michael. Yeah, man, and certainly to add to your point, I mean, we need to see a, you know, second weekend and beyond as well. That's the missing component.
2: Absolutely.
1: We're going to get draft picks under Pat Kelsey for the first time. We advance in the NCAA tournament for the first time. Now it's time to go

0: past the first
1: checking
0: round.
1: Things off the list.
0: Yes. And now, again, there's a standard to Louisville basketball. We
1: and
0: have not
1: some met. Would say the standard is the standard.
0: Yes, and some would say we have not met that standard. And some would say we have talked about that ad nauseum.
1: Yes.
0: This roster is poised, though, Taylor, for a nice run in March. You have the pieces that you need. The shooting, there's not necessarily like a marksman like there was with a Rain Smith or an Isaac McNeely. But you have enough of those guys around the entire roster. I mean, Knox, 38% shooter from three. That'll work. But more athletic and explosive at the three spot. Shellstead, he can knock down the three. We know what Woolley can do. Can London Johnson be a steady backup point guard? That's another component that I feel like is, I don't know if saying is missing is accurate, because we just haven't seen London Johnson play.
1: Right.
0: But we don't want to get in those situations where if Shellstead's in foul trouble, like when we saw, what was the game that we almost, it was, yeah, South Florida game.
1: It was South Florida.
0: Where we were getting full court pressed and it was like a deer in headlights. Nobody wanted the ball, turning the ball over. We looked scared with it. We need to have a plethora of ball handlers that can handle any situation, whether it's foul trouble, a full court press, changing of defenses, etc. We have to be able to combat that and not look starstruck like we did in that tournament game. 8150-939 is the number. Tim is up next on LSL. Hey, Tim.
2: Hey, what's going on, Ethan? Hey, you know, first off, I was actually going to call in and ask, because not to be intrusive about him, but if anybody had heard a Lawrence health update lately, so that was
1: there you go.
2: Mostly good to hear from him.
0: Yes.
2: You know, because it's not my place to ask, you know, if he hasn't, whatever we want to share. You know, we've all kind of dealt with, cancer in our family and some other things, and it's super, super important as we as men don't be hard-headed and take care of ourselves.
0: Amen. Well said.
2: I think I remember Keanu Reeves said one time when asked him what he thought happened when you die, that the people who love you will miss you. So, you know, and getting to be a family person gives you that. Even more of a cements that in your head that, like, you know, you want to be there for your family, and you can't always dictate what's going to happen health wise, but you can take the most precautions you can and take care of yourself. So, and I've met Lawrence at the ESPN tailgate, and he's a super nice guy, and couldn't be a bigger fan, and just a nicer dude. So I'm happy to hear that he may be on the rebound as far as his health. I was sitting there thinking, though, in hearing Mark earlier talk about the Will Wade fiasco.
1: What a fiasco it is, man.
2: I had this epiphany. I don't know if you're aware of this, but like the last week of the NBA season, the Memphis Grizzlies played the Utah Jazz in one of the funniest basketball games ever. And essentially the biggest tank-off in the history of the NBA. The Memphis Grizzlies played seven guys. Between the two teams, they played, I think, 12 or 13 players. And the Memphis Grizzlies started four guys on seven-day contracts and one guy on a two-way contract.
0: Oof.
2: And I don't know which one of them did it, but one of those five players scored like 17 points in the first quarter, so they took him out of the game and did not bring him back in until they were down 40.
0: Wow.
2: In the fourth quarter. So if Will Wade gets away with this, like, just like facade of amateurism.
0: Oh yeah.
2: Like Louisville should just rent their entire roster out to an NBA team to help tank and just put all the money toward NIL. And then we get to see, like, spring basketball and make a bunch of NIL money. You know, why pay five-way players? Just bring in a college team and let them lose. You'll probably get ticket sales. So, you know, I just – that's what I think we should do. If Will Wade succeeds, I think Louisville should put a –

0: on their team for tanking season, and we'll just go be an NBA team for a week. But I mean, I look at what he's doing, and I guess I don't understand it 100%, because it, like, I think it's either the Israeli player he's got played professional ball and isn't even any good in the league he's in, and he's getting $5 million. So it just feels like shooting money out of a money cannon at LSU and Will Wade just giving double birds to the NCAA. But if that guy's worth $5 million, I mean we might be worth $20,000.
1: Right.
0: So maybe put our name in there for LSU, if you could put up with Will Wade. But keep on doing it, guys. Love the show.
1: Thanks, Tim. Appreciate the phone call, man. Well, to answer a question,
2: it's ridiculous what's going on there.
1: What I think Will Wade is wanting and hoping to do, he's going to be signing these players in hopes of an LSU-friendly judge that would rule in his favor. Because he doesn't have any eligibility left. He was drafted, and did he play in the G League?
2: I think he played in the G League.
1: So
2: I'll look that up.
1: But I think that's still along the same. Now, London Johnson wasn't drafted, but he played in the G League. But also, I almost said it and you didn't catch it, but I didn't.
2: Also, too.
1: I didn't say it. I didn't say it. But I was getting ready to. Didn't say it at all last week either.
2: You did Texas, one time. Thank you. And I almost brought it up last week, but I didn't.
1: You know that's your job.
2: I know, but I didn't realize. You were like on a roll, and I didn't want to interrupt you.
1: Just put like a hand up for that next time so I know.
2: Ding.
1: I forgot what I was saying now.
2: Anyway, you were talking about RJ Lewis.
1: Yes. That's what I think Will Wade's wanting to do. He's going to be signing. He's going to try to pull other guys like RJ Lewis, and then hopes that some judge will rule him eligible. But like, so Lewis, we saw with Alabama, undrafted, though, with the Charles.
2: He did go undrafted last June.
1: Okay.
2: And then signed a two-way deal with the Utah Jazz before getting traded to the Celtics in August and then waived by Brad Stevens. He's now 23 years old and spent last season in the G League.
1: So the difference between he and London Johnson is a two-way deal. So that's the same contract that Chucky Hepburn is on.
2: Yep.
1: So that would be, well, no, because Chucky played in two NBA games this past season.
2: Correct.
1: So that's the difference. But a lot of people ask us, well, what's the difference if London Johnson played in the G League? He did not sign a two-way contract.
2: Yeah, he never signed an NBA
1: contract. And that's exactly what that is. So it should be null and void.
2: He says it's more than just money. This is in a CBS Sports article. He says it's more than just the money. Lewis told CBS Sports at the 2025 NBA Draft Combine. Say I go back to college. I get a large amount of money, but then what? I'm going to be a year older, still going to have to do the process again. It's more about finding the right time to go into this. I think this is my moment.
1: That sounds like something you would say when you enter your name in the NBA draft.
2: Yeah.
1: Not inventing a time machine, getting in it, and then attempting to play. I don't think this is going to last, but I do think that Will Wade has embraced the villain's role. And I love what Spencer said with Mark earlier today. He's like, he's a villain, but he's not even like that good. He's like a Looney Tunes villain. That's what he said. And
2: yeah.
1: I do think it'll happen the same way it happened with the Alabama player, Charles Bediako.
2: Mm-hmm.
1: You know, an Alabama-friendly judge ruled him eligible, play like a couple of games, and then some other judge said it was illegal. So at least they're doing this in the preseason.
2: So here's the issue with Lewis, and it goes on to present this. It's the same thing you and I just said. The problem is Lewis did sign an NBA two-way contract. NCAA President Charlie Baker reiterated last December that the NCAA will not reinstate eligibility to anyone who has signed a two-way contract with an NBA team. The NCAA also doubled down on that standard last week as well in a memo to all teams.
1: Last week. Okay, so then it should be

0: wouldn't shut.
1: But yeah, former Baylor big man James Nnaji was drafted 31st in the 2023 NBA draft, but he was granted eligibility because of a loophole where he had never signed an NBA contract. Providence signed G League standout Dink Pate this spring, who intentionally passed on a two-way contract offer to maintain his college eligibility.
0: So, and that's something that, well, if you went by the letter of the law, a judge could say that set the precedent. The Dink Pate case sets the precedent of, well, he did not sign that for the simple fact of retaining his eligibility, so thus you are ineligible.
1: Right. Yeah.
0: And there's got to come a point, too, like, once you get older, you're like, dude, don't be the old guy playing against the younger kids.
1: Right.
0: I mean, that's just kind of lame.
1: Like, yeah. Don't be that guy at the YMCA.
0: Yeah. You who got next? And, like, you're just, like, bullying a bunch of, like... It was like, remember Aiden Agahan, and you watched his highlight highlight film, and he'd be dunking on a bunch of, like, 5'5 skinny dudes, like, constant. That's all it was.
1: Yeah.
0: He would have these rim-rattling dunks, but they're all against, like, dudes that are, like, 5'8", 150. Well, no wonder.
1: You're like, how impressive is that, really?
0: And then when he got to the college level, he couldn't even catch a pass in the paint, let alone finish and dunk it, because there's other people his size and height. Funny how that works.
1: I mean, I don't know. I was going to say, who wants to go back? Because you're still going to have to play school.
0: Yeah.
1: For a couple months at least. Granted, you're
0: not longer, in basketball, because you'd have to be, I don't know, I guess you wouldn't even have to go. So,
1: but granted, you're not taking, like if R.J. Louise goes back to
0: four
1: LSU,
0: online classes.
1: He's going to take four, remedial online classes. But, like, you still got to do it. At LSU, you probably don't have to. But in other places, you probably would. Like,
0: But, so you're...
1: I don't get it.
0: I'm farther removed from college than you are. This still might be past your time, too. So, let's just say this goes through. Or if for anybody that's wanting to play. So, you go to school. You're a basketball player. You take your 12 hours of classes in the fall. All online classes. You pass them.
1: Mm-hmm.
0: You can conceivably, right? You can register for classes, but the season ends in late March, early April, you don't even have to take a class and still be eligible, correct? In the spring semester. You could, enroll in these classes, right? They don't have grade checks in the middle of February, do they? Now, you might have the program standard of, like, you will attend their classes, you'll be turning in assignments, but conceivably, like, you could just enroll for your spring semester and then not even go. If you just plan on going pro and not coming back to school, right?
1: I mean, they are going to do grade checks, so you have to still remain academically eligible.
0: But wouldn't you be, as long as you pass your fall semester classes? You're eligible for the spring. You enroll in those classes.
1: Oh, so you see what I'm saying? Yeah. I guess.
0: Because you would have to pass in the fall to be eligible to play your season. But once that calendar rolls over, classes start on January 10th or whatever, you don't have to do anything, right? And you could still play because the grades aren't due until the end of April.
1: But I don't know. Eli, you're way closer to this than we are.
0: Does that sound accurate, Eli?
1: Help the old heads. Okay, right, Eli's saying yes. Yeah. That's accurate.
0: Hell, we just could have asked him.
1: I know. I'm like, he. You talk about me. He's like way closer to this than I am.
0: Okay. Fair enough. All right. Well, let's.
1: For me, it has still been a while.
0: We'll read a couple texts and then we'll close things up for hour number one. Texas says, "Wonder if Badunga and Milan know each other since they played in the same conference." Oh, I'm sure.
1: Oh yeah, probably.
0: I'm sure they have. Kansas
1: versus Iowa State.
0: Both first team All Big 12. Let us pray for the cat food.
1: Oh, please.
0: I want to see that has to be
1: streamed. I need Streeble with some meow mix. Let's go.
0: We need to have that stream.
1: Meow, meow.

0: meow, meow, meow, meow, meow, meow. Come on, Strebel.
1: Do you want him to eat like the hard food or like the wet food?
0: Oh, I'm with Biscuit on this. It's got to be the wet food.
1: Can he have any water? Eli says no.
0: Eli's ruthless, man. I'm learning more about Eli the longer he's on our show. Like there's a mean side to Eli.
1: I mean, Strebel kind of like.
0: I mean, Strebel deserves it.
1: So he has to eat it, but then, like, after the fact, he can wash it down?
0: James Strebel doesn't deserve it. Round Daddy deserves everything that he gets. Yeah. Round Daddy deserves a buffet of cat food.
1: So how much does he have to eat?
0: I am okay with him, like, doing the spoonful of it. There are others that would like him to finish a container of it. I'm not that horrible. I think a spoonful of it.
1: A healthy portion.
0: A healthy, yeah. Like, not a teaspoon. No. I need you to eat a grown man spoonful of this cat food.
1: Let's close out hour number one with this great text from our friend Chris the Plumber. The Irish Hulk was over there playing against the Leprechauns.
0: Ha!
1: Yeah, that was... wonder why he was not necessarily a top 50 four-star prospect. Look, his numbers were very much
0: hard to believe.
1: Inflated. All right, when we come back, let's do a TBT draft. All right, we'll do 10 rounds. What are the 10 Louisville alumni you feel like, because we have three on the roster already. Now, I tell you what, let's do seven.
0: Okay.
1: Seven rounds, even 10.
0: Okay.
1: So we have Russ.
0: Yep.
1: Malik Williams.
0: Yep.
1: And Edgar Sosa. We have three.
0: Okay.
1: Let's round out the roster and have a little TBT draft of seven rounds. We'll throw that out on Twitter as well. Text line. You want to call us, give us your roster or a couple players you want to see. Then after that, let's talk a little football and expectations and, dare we say, standards for Louisville football. All that and more when you come back for hour number two of Louisville Sports Live, the city's longest running all U of L sports talk show right here on 93.9 The Ville.
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9: Has turned 50 in 19. 19-